0: Four-day forecast for Western Victoria. A strong wind warning for the west coast and a mostly sunny morning, but a high chance of showers throughout the afternoon and evening. Tomorrow, cloudy with a shower or two and a top of 14. Thursday, showers easing in 15. And for Friday, showers again and a top of 17 degrees. Today, Hamilton, Casterton, Portland and the coast all expecting a top of 19 degrees.
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Disco Lions and Tinashe's No Broke Boys on Mix. Well, gather round, boys and girls. We're about to learn something new, courtesy of the Morning Crew with Gabby and Dan. Dan learnt a new slang word today, and he taught me one too. That's coming up inside the next 15 minutes. Here's the latest from Cat's Eye.

When you're scrolling through your Facebook and Insta and all of your friends seem to be soaking up the sun somewhere else, it's okay. We're still here. 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

0: Miley Cyrus on Mix. We had a very educational experience on The Morning Crew with Gabby and Dan today, and it's all thanks to Rob, who called through with a bit of an update on some new slang.
1: Yeah, my teenage daughter did tell me about the weenus.
2: It wasn't just a 90s thing. There you go, Dan.
3: Yeah. How much excess skin do you have on your weenus, Rob?
1: No, it's not too bad, but so she thought the elbow tip was the weenus, but the physio told me that's the olecranon.
2: Oh, so the weenus is the excess skin, not the bone.
1: I didn't realise, but I thought that was a scientific term, so you've just straightened me out.
3: It's a slang term.
2: I didn't think it was scientific.
0: Not a body part I ever thought I needed slang for, but honestly, I always thought the weenus was this.
4: I just don't want to be one of those guys that's in his office until 12 o'clock at night worrying about the weenus.
5: The weenus?
4: Weekly estimated net usage systems. It's a processing term.
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0: Sienna Spiro, Material Lover. It's music that makes you feel good on Mix. If you can't make it to Cavendish on Saturday for the Southwest District Football Netball League Grand Final, don't worry, we got you covered here on Mix because we will be covering the seniors match between Dartmoor and Tirindara, and we know it's going to be an absolutely phenomenal game. 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

I'm a two-time you ain't know I win. 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

0: Lizzo serving up a bit of attitude on Mix FM's All Hit Workday with Court. Enjoy the fleeting sunshine because we're about to say goodbye to it for a couple of days. There is rain on the way. Weather update minutes away on Mix. Kelly Clarkson, since you've been gone, hit and play on that one straight after 11.
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12: I'm Daniel Brewer with your local news and sport. Students across Glenelg Shire have been celebrating the joy of reading with volunteers visiting local primary schools as part of Read Across Glenelg. Water quality alerts have now been lifted by Southern Grampian Shire Council. Matt Gordon reports.
13: Southern Grampian Shire Council say water quality testing at Wannon and Nigretta Falls has recorded acceptable coliform and E. coli levels. The alerts issued in March have now been lifted and warning signage removed. However, council's reminding residents that swimming is not advised at either location. Pat Gordon, Ace Radio.
12: In sport, Brakesham Wallastar will take on Tirundurra for Premiership glory in Southwest District Football Netball League reserves. That's the latest in local news and sport.
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0: Your four-day forecast for Western Victoria. A strong wind warning for the west coast and a mostly sunny morning but a high chance of showers throughout the afternoon and evening. Tomorrow, cloudy with a shower or two and a top of 14. Thursday, showers easing in 15. And for Friday, showers again and a top of 17 degrees. Today, Hamilton, Casterton, Portland and the coast all expecting a top of 19 degrees.
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Now, if you could pick any movie franchise with the most ridiculous, crazy, unrealistic stunt scenes, what would it be? For me, hands down, it's the Fast and the Furious franchise. I'm sure scientifically so many of those stunts just not possible. Or so I thought. Instead, it's inspired a real-life heist that was captured on camera as they were driving on a highway, and you will not believe what the thieves stole. That story that's almost too unbelievable to be true. It's coming up after Robbie Williams for you now. G-Flip, Bet on Fire. Keep it on Mix.

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We're still here. 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

0: Robbie Williams on Mix FM. There's a couple of people that should be thanking their lucky stars that their souls aren't being escorted by angels or perhaps even demons somewhere else because they managed to survive through the craziest stunt inspired, I'm assuming, by that scene in the first Fast and the Furious movie where Dom's crew end up using their cars on a highway to hijack this huge semi. So over in Egypt, this ute full of people has pulled up behind a van and they've managed to open up the back of it and started emptying out the contents. Now, a car that was driving next to it captured it on film. You're watching them take the load and chuck it in the back of the ute. But what the truck contained is what surprised me. It wasn't gold, wasn't cash, it wasn't electronics like in the Fast and the Furious movie. Nope, this truck was full of frozen chicken.
1: And a little bit of chicken fried. Cold beer on a Friday night.
0: They got away with 105 kilos of frozen chook.
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0: People give you the ick, but so does the thought of what's lingering underneath the couch or between the couch cushions. Ugh, that's a bit of a gross thought. And while we don't want your actual rubbish, if you are thinking about doing a bit of spring cleaning and you've got some unused treasures that you'd like to sell, or you want to do some bargain hunting, then come along to the Good Shepherd Early Childhood Services Boot Fair that's happening on Saturday the 12th of September from 9 until 1. Now, it's totally free to rock up and go hunting for those bargains. 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
14: I'm Daniel Brewer with your local news and sport. 500,000 potholes are set to be fixed by late January next year following an announcement by the Victorian government. James Williams, head of policy at RACV, says the asphalt only has a life expectancy of around 15 years.
15: The underlying issue is that asphalt has a life expectancy of about 15 years. We know that, so the government used to get around to about 7% of the road network each year and rehabilitate or resurface the road.
14: Free firewood collection is now open across designated state forest areas in Western Victoria, giving residents the chance to prepare for next winter. In sport, Hampton Football Netball League reserves results, South Warrnambool Roosters defeated Cobden Bombers and Hamilton Kangaroos defeated Koroid Saints. That's the latest in local news and sport.
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16: Your four-day forecast for Western Victoria. A strong wind warning is current for the West Coast. Showers increasing through your Tuesday afternoon. For tomorrow, a shower or two, light winds and a top of 14 degrees. On Thursday, showers easing, most likely in the morning with a top of 15 degrees. And on Friday, showers increasing once again with a top of 16 degrees.
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16: Right now, it's 15 degrees.
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0: Old School Lunch on Mix FM. Josh here for your afternoon, bringing you through. Big hits on the way from back in the day. Got some Black Eyed Peas coming your way. Hope you're having a good Tuesday afternoon, and I most certainly am. Let's hear this from Jay-Z, Linkin Park. It's that encore, but it's a little more numb. It's here for your mix.
1: Thank you, thank you, thank you. Far too kind.

0: 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It's your Home of the Morning crew with Gabby and Dan. And this morning, though, we're talking about BO.
1: But, I mean, your husband used to anyway, maybe not so much now, but he used to have a job where he was working hard in the heat and would come home and stink. Was that irresistible?
2: No, actually, he's never had BO. He's never had BO.
1: Right, okay.
2: Like, I've had it.
1: Yeah.
2: I've had BO.
1: And I have it right now.
2: Matter of fact, I've got it now.
0: Oh, my God. Just go have a shower. There's a good way to avoid BO, and it's have a shower. Morning crew, Gabby and Dan, back tomorrow morning from 6 here on Mix.
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0: Just forget the world. It's Jason Carr's Snow Patrol on Mix FM, and some pretty good news out of the Glenelg Shire Council and the Victorian Fisheries Authority. Hooked on Portland is going to be returning next January. It's going to be under a new partnership between those two. It's a free fishing and seafood festival. It'll be on January 23rd, and the VFA will be taking the lead on planning and delivery on that one. It'll be pretty cool. I reckon that's a really, really good event for Portland, and it's one that you really want to see. So make sure you keep your eyes out, because I'm sure more details will be coming out as that gets underway.
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13: I'm Daniel Brewer with your local news and sport. Students across Glenelg Shire have been celebrating the joy of reading with volunteers visiting local primary schools as part of Read Across Glenelg. Water quality alerts have now been lifted by Southern Grampian Shire Council. Pat Gordon reports.
14: Southern Grampian Shire Council say water quality testing at Wannon and Nigretta Falls has recorded acceptable coliform and E. coli levels. The alerts issued in March have now been lifted and warning signage removed. However, council is reminding residents that swimming is not advised at either location. Pat Gordon, Ace Radio.
13: In sport, Brakesham Wallister will take on Tirundurra for Premiership glory in Southwest District Football Netball League reserves. That's the latest in local news and sport.
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0: Your four-day forecast for Western Victoria. A strong wind warning is current for the west coast. Showers increasing through your Tuesday afternoon. For tomorrow, a shower or two, light winds and a top of 14 degrees. On Thursday, showers easing, most likely in the morning with a top of 15 degrees. And on Friday, showers increasing once again with a top of 16 degrees.
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0: Currently, it's 16 degrees.
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Music that makes you feel good. Of course, download the Listener app and take us with you wherever you might be. Still Josh here for your afternoon. Hits on the way from Shania Twain. Man, I feel like a woman. It's coming your way soon. Also, Taylor Swift. Let's hit this from Olivia. It's stupid.

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0: 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You're home of the morning crew with Gabby and Dan. And this morning, they were talking about the weenus.
1: Rob, what's going on, mate?
2: Yeah, my teenage daughter did tell me about the weenus.
1: Okay. How old's your teenage daughter?
2: Oh, she's 21 now, so...
1: Okay. Recent.
3: It wasn't just a 90s thing. There you go, Dan.
1: Yeah. How much excess skin do you have on your weenus, Rob?
2: No, it's not too bad, but... Yeah, so she thought the elbow tip was the weenus, but the physio told me that's the olecranon.
3: Oh, so the weenus is the excess skin, not the bone.
2: I didn't realise, but I thought that was a scientific term, so you've just straightened me out.
1: It's a slang term.
3: I didn't think it was scientific.
0: No, nothing about that kind of name is scientific, let's be honest. And why would you only think it's just a 90s thing? It definitely was popular into the 2000s and the 2010s. Oh, jeez. Millennials, they only think about themselves. Morning crew, Gabby and Dan. I'm kidding, by the way. Gabby and Dan, they're back tomorrow morning from 6, and that's how you alienate your core audience.
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0: So easy to fall in love with me. Olivia Dean on Mix FM. Hey, Saturday, September 12th, the guys are going to be hitting Melbourne for the annual firefighter stair climb. They're going to be climbing 28 floors at Crown Metropole, Brooklyn, Travis, Abby and Peter. 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
2: 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Ready? Rock, paper, scissors, shoot. 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
12: I'm Daniel Brewer with your local news and sport. 500,000 potholes are set to be fixed by late January next year following an announcement by the Victorian government. James Williams, head of policy at RACV, says the asphalt only has a life expectancy of around 15 years.
13: The underlying issue is that asphalt has a life expectancy of about 15 years. We know that, so the government used to get around to about 7% of the road network each year and rehabilitate or resurface the road.
12: Free firewood collection is now open across designated state forest areas in Western Victoria, giving residents the chance to prepare for next winter. In sport, Hampton Football Netball League reserves results, South Warrnambool Roosters defeated Cobden Bombers and Hamilton Kangaroos defeated Koroid Saints. That's the latest in local news and sport.
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0: Your four-day forecast for Western Victoria. A strong wind warning is current for the West Coast. Showers increasing through your Tuesday afternoon. For tomorrow, a shower or two, light winds and a top of 14 degrees. On Thursday, showers easing, most likely in the morning with a top of 15 degrees. And on Friday, showers increasing once again with a top of 16 degrees.
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0: At the moment, it's 17 degrees.
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Music that makes you feel good, of course. It is still Josh, last little bit of your afternoon. Handing you off to Carrie and Tommy after 3 o'clock. Got some great songs on the way from Bruno Mars coming up soon. Dave and Thames. But let's hit this. Let's just keep watching. Stay McRae on Mix.

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1: Let's get the party started. See you at the bar, you was hardly talking. That's when I knew that your heart was scarring. Friends to lovers need a part to star in. Like, wait, babe, let me ask your pardon.

0: in Texas on Mix FM. Of course, as we know, some pretty bloody big clashes over the weekend. But the Southwest District League Grand Finals for both footy and netty are locked in. Dartmoor, they're going to be facing Tirindarra at Cavendish Rec Reserve. That's going to be in the seniors' footy. It's a replay of the 2024 Grand Final, which did see Tirindarra take down Dartmoor 9-6, 62. Dartmoor 7-9, 51. But as we know, as we've seen throughout the season, Dartmoor really has proven themselves to be pretty bit of a force to be reckoned with, to be honest, this season. So either way it goes, there's bound to be a bit of an upset, and it's going to be a ripper of a game. And Phil, Brownie and myself, we're going to be broadcasting live from the game down at Cavendish on 1pm Saturday. So make sure that you've got it here on Mix for that. It'll be on the listener app as well. You can take us with you wherever you go. You can even listen to us while you're at the Oval. Doesn't matter. Get around it.
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0: Ray on Mix FM, your home of the morning crew with Gabby and Dan. This morning they were talking about BO.
1: But I mean, your husband used to anyway, maybe not so much now, but he used to have a job where he was working hard in the heat and would come home and stink. Was that irresistible?
2: No, actually, he's never had BO. He's never had BO.
1: Right, okay.
2: Like, I've had it.
1: Yeah.
2: I've had BO.
1: And I have it right now.
2: Matter of fact, I've got it now.
0: I wonder if he's got that, because I heard there's a gene where if you have it, it means that your body odor doesn't actually smell. Like, you can't really smell it unless you're, like, right up close to somebody and you're sniffing their armpit. And if you're doing that, then I don't know what to say. Radio announcer, lost for words. Yeah, I don't know what to say if you're doing that. Probably don't, especially not if it's someone you don't know. Look, if it's your husband or your wife, sure. Morning crew. Gabby and Dan, they're back tomorrow morning from 6, and I got your Mad Minute bonus question and answer up in the next 15.
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0: It's Good Neighbours Home on Mix FM. Carrie, tell me on the way for you soon. 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
0: 10 questions, 60 seconds, $1,000. If you get all 10 correct, it's your Mad Minute Bonus Question and Answer for tomorrow morning. What can't a cheetah do that a tiger and a puma can? Retract its claws. A cheetah can't retract its claws, but a tiger and a puma can. Make sure you got that written down and make sure you play the Mad Minute with the morning crew just after 8 o'clock tomorrow morning. Gary W on the way. I am out of here. Keep your feet on the ground. Keep reaching for the stars as per usual, and I'll chat with you tomorrow afternoon. See ya.
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0: Your four-day forecast for Western Victoria. A strong wind warning is current for the West Coast. Showers increasing through your Tuesday afternoon. For tomorrow, a shower or two, light winds and a top of 14 degrees. On Thursday, showers easing, most likely in the morning with a top of 15 degrees. And on Friday, showers increasing once again with a top of 16 degrees.
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0: Currently, it's 16 degrees.
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1: Carrie Bickmore
2: and Tommy Little.
1: This is Carrie and Tommy.
3: Yes, welcome to it for your Tuesday afternoon. How are we doing, guys?
4: Good. Sorry, I thought you were going to speak.
5: Carrie, I always let you speak first.
4: I'm good, thank you. How are you?
5: We've been doing this foot dance for years.
3: You didn't ask. So formal today.
4: I'm a bit full of donut and everything else we've eaten.
5: Yes, I bet so what else is zero calories? Also, I've decided today I'm over counting calories.
4: We knew that was going to come to an end. It's counting calories for a week.
5: And I've decided that diets are more in the mind than in the science.
4: Of course they are. That's why there's like some people do different diets their entire life.
5: No, I just mean if you think something is good for you.
4: Oh, you're just thinking ripped.
3: If you
4: ate a burger and think it's good for you, it's fine for you.
5: If you don't stress about it, yeah. I think stress is one of the biggest killers hiding today.
4: How profound.
5: Thank you. Thank you. What's your theory?
4: No, you're just saying what's been said for a very long time. Stress is terribly bad for us.
5: People don't say that all the time.
4: Oh, my God, are you joking? Stress is like the biggest killer.
5: Are you just copying what I just said?
4: Everybody knows that. That's why meditation's a bloody thing.
5: Everybody's on meds.
4: Stress is not good for you.
5: See, I don't think they should tell them to get on the meds. I think they should tell them, just don't stress.
3: Aren't you on the meds?
5: Hey? I've stopped taking
3: them. Actually, have.
5: Because I've decided that's in the mind too.
3: Oh, what else are you manifesting?
4: Guys.
3: Take us to a song. We need to have a sincere chat with Tommy.
4: Have you actually gone off your meds?
5: Yeah, I have.
4: Why?
5: Because who cares?
4: A lot of people.
5: Just let it flow. You know what I mean?
4: Let what flow?
5: I don't know.
4: Your insanity.
5: Yes, people will accept me. I'm going to come as I am. And if they don't like it.
4: And they will go as they will pretty quickly.
5: No, I think my magnetism will go up.
3: If you believe.
6: We might need some sick days next week.
4: Oh, God.
5: We've got cash to give away at 4. Do you want me to do this? Because I can do it all. We've got cash to give away at 4. We got a $10,000 Coles cash to give away at 5. But up next, Vickers, we've got to talk about the newest trend. And if you're a fellow listening, this is apparently what all the women are getting into. That's up next.
1: All over Hamilton, it's Mix 88.9.

0: 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You made it.
1: Because did you have a shower today?
2: Always.
1: Well, that's not going to get you a woman.
2: I beg to differ.
1: According to a new trend,
2: I've seen this. I don't know. This is not a trend, and this is not a thing. And you're rage baiting here.
1: Well, it is a trend. Like it's
2: not a trend. No one's doing this.
1: The kid who started it, his videos had 2.3 million views.
2: That doesn't mean people are doing it. That means they're looking at the person going, "That's disgusting." Okay, tell the world, what's everybody doing now, guys?
1: Well, do you want me to, I can read it from the news article.
2: Sure.
1: And if you're saying the news is fake, well, you were the face of it for many years.
3: It was in the newspaper.
1: Yeah. Yeah.
2: Mm-hmm,
1: with the headline.
2: Nothing you'll ever read in the newspaper is not clickbait.
1: Oh, so she'll have a go at print, but buddy, TV.
3: I'm not clicking. It's in the newspaper.
1: Yeah, actually, that's true. It's just an actual hard copy.
2: Give it to us. Tell us.
1: The headline is, "Do You Stink, I'm Sexy?" And it says young men are being encouraged to skip showers, ditch deodorant, and in extreme cases drink their own urine in order to maximise their attractiveness to the opposite sex. After you hear those three things, you go ding, ding, ding.
2: Oh, makes me want them bad.
1: Yeah. Do you say, hey, pissy mouth, get over here?
2: Oh, that's the three things I taught my son, and the three things I care about in the opposite sex are clean breath, clean body, and clean down there. They're my three big.
1: Some people go for kindness, sense of humour.
0: Personality.
1: Yeah.
2: No, I didn't teach him any of that. Just clean, clean, clean.
1: Clean. It's called pheromone maxing.
2: Yeah.
1: Yeah. You're not into it?
2: No. I mean, I know the idea of pheromones. It's the same way that for a woman at certain times of the month, she either loves her husband, hates her husband, wants to have action with her husband, or doesn't want to be anywhere near her husband's. It's all the hormones and everything. And sometimes when you smell your man, when he's sweaty from the gym, there's something about the pheromones that make you want to jump them. That does not mean you should stop showering.
1: Like, sounds like you're part of the trend.
2: It doesn't mean you should stop showering. No one wants to have action with a smelly man.
1: Well,
2: he hasn't cleaned his bits.
1: Well, some experts have come out and said, and, you know, read into this what you will, there's no scientific merit to it.
2: To that?
1: Yeah.
2: Wow. Shocking.
1: Even though you've just said that sometimes when your man's sweaty from the gym, you just want to, did you say jump him?
2: Yeah, but you don't then jump them. You get you them make to have them, a shower.
1: You hose them down from a distance, de-louse them like they do when you're fresh into prison.
2: Yes.
1: And then jump them while they're covered in that weird white powder. So do you think there is anyone listening that is more into their partner's natural smell than their deodorant and cologne smell?
2: Sorry, that's a whole different thing.
1: Well, it's where I wanted to get to, but you threw up a lot of roadblocks.
2: Your whole article is about people that don't wash. That's different to
1: Drink urine.
2: That's different to somebody who chooses not to wear a powerful deodorant or cologne. So you wear a very powerful cologne.
1: I douse myself in cologne.
2: You can smell wherever you've been.
1: My biggest fear is smelling bad. And for someone, I walk away from an interaction and for someone in my imagination, they go, he smells.
0: Stinky boy.
1: And so I just use a litre of cologne
2: you
1: a
2: do.
1: Day.
2: But Jesse, for example, I don't smell anything. Like I couldn't not, like you don't smell.
1: How do you feel
0: is that a compliment or an attack?
2: I'm your smell is neutral.
0: Okay.
2: Yeah, your smell is neutral. Do you wear a smell?
0: Yeah, I do have a cologne, yeah.
2: You should wear it sometime.
0: Oh, now it's an attack. I figured it out.
2: No, I don't think I've ever smelled a cologne on you. Like you smell great, but you've got a natural smell about you.
1: Okay. And do you prefer that?
2: I don't think I've thought about it.
1: I guess this is
2: it's attached to a person.
1: This
2: and
1: is
2: I'm
1: what
2: not
1: I'm
2: going to crush on a coworker. Do you know what I mean?
1: You crush on Sammy all the time.
2: No, true. It's the other way around. He crushes on me. It's Despo.
1: He doesn't. He's far too scared to.
0: He starts sitting outside.
4: The smell of desperation.
2: It's the smell of desperation.
0: Okay.
1: 13, 10, 60. Obviously, this theory is ridiculous, but I am interested if anyone is more into whoever they're attracted to is more into their natural smell rather than the deodorant cologne stuff they use. And should more people occasionally, and I'm not saying don't shower or anything else, but maybe when you get out of the shower, your partner would be like, oh, I'd rather if you didn't put on heaps of cologne like me and drown in it, it would be nice to smell a human for once instead of thinking I'm dating Chemist Warehouse. Because I think for sometimes people that date me think they're dating a sales department. 13, 10, 60. Is there anyone out there that prefers a natural human smell than being doused in deodorant and cologne? Give us a call.

0: your Tuesday, Arvo. It's Carrie Bickmore and Tommy Little. And on 13 1060, we're talking pheromone maxing.
1: Yes, which is a stupid trend. Which the theory is, you know, don't shower and somehow your pheromones, that'll
2: and
1: make you more attractive.
2: Drink your own pee.
1: Yeah,
2: I don't even know, girls.
1: I don't even know how that actually comes into it. But it did lead to the question, is there people out there that actually prefer their partner's natural smell over drenching themselves in deodorant and cologne, which is absolutely what I'm guilty of?
2: Michaela, thoughts?
3: Yeah. I 100% agree that my husband's natural smell is better than any deodorant on the market.
1: Wow. And so have you been able to communicate that with him?
3: Oh, yeah. He knows it. He knows it because when he does, like, work in the garden or anything like that, like, I know because I can smell it. And it smells so good. I will go up to him and I will, like, do a big whiff because it is... so amazing.
1: That's so cute. And so does that mean then he doesn't wear deodorant or cologne now because he knows you like it so much?
3: That's correct. He hasn't worn it in over 12 years, and that's how long we've been together.
1: Michaela, has it ever bitten you on the ass? Like, has it ever been, you know, a really big day of, say, work in the garden, and you, even for your obsession, you've gone, actually, that's heaps today. That's a bit much.
3: No, never.
2: He must not have bad BO, Michaela.
3: Maybe not. I believe that bad BO is a result of a toxin overload on the body, and that can actually be contributed from the, you know, aluminium deodorants on the market. So if you're not wearing it and your body, and, you know, you're keeping your toxin levels down, well, that might result in lower BO.
1: Michaela, do you wear deodorant, Michaela?
3: No, I don't. I use a magnesium lotion. And the magnesium is enough to kill any bad BO because, you know, I've got two kids and I breastfed for 6.5 years. And anyone who breastfeeds knows that there is that distinct postpartum smell. And I was able to avoid that.
1: Wow, magnesium lotion. Is he into your fact that you, you know, don't wear deodorant and stuff? Does he love it as much as you love it on him?
3: Yes, he does.
1: And do you believe
2: him? Sounds like you've met your match, Michaela.
3: Mm. Oh, I absolutely have met my match, yeah. Oh. And of course I believe him. Like, he shows that. I don't have to get into detail, but...
1: Good on you, Michaela. Thank you for getting involved.
2: What about Dudley? Hey, Dudley.
4: Hi, how you doing?
2: First of all, I haven't met a Dudley before.
1: It's a great name.
4: Thank you. There's not a lot of us around, but of course there's Dudley Do-Right and Dudley the Muggle in Harry Potter. So, yeah, there's a few of us.
1: Hey, Dudley, what are your thoughts on, you know, the natural human smell as compared to deodorant and cologne drenching?
4: I think many people tend to overdo it. They marinate themselves in colognes, and you can smell that once they've walked out of a room. 10 minutes later, it's still hanging in the air.
2: Yes, that's me.
4: And I find that offensive, more offensive than body odor in many ways.
1: Do you? Dudley, there's a friend of mine who comes to work here, and she'll send me photos of the lifts and circle which one that I've been in because she can still smell my
4: smell.
1: Linger. Yes.
4: Yeah. Yeah. Well, there are workplaces where it's mandated that you're not allowed to wear fragrances because of the impact on other people.
1: Mm. Are there?
4: In Europe, there certainly are. Yeah. And with the impact of the product that are being manufactured.
1: Wow.
2: There should be a mandate that men have to wear deodorant in a gym, though. The number of times I work out next to a man who's not wearing deodorant, and it makes me so cross.
1: What?
2: Like, you're in a public space and you're sweating.
1: Life's tricky, isn't it? Because you've just said that, you know, if people don't wear deodorant, there should be a mandate. Dudley's told me he finds my smell offensive because I'm wearing too much deodorant and cologne. It's tough.
2: I think just wearing deodorant's not a tough call.
1: Dudley, should we wear deodorant?
4: Everything in moderation.
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0: Carrie and Tommy driving you home for your Tuesday album. We're doing this.
1: NASA has obtained strange recordings from Mars. The science community are calling the phenomenon Bruno.
2: Name the Bruno
3: on Mars.
2: One of the world's great entertainers is back. Bruno Mars brings the romantic tour to Australia this February and March 2027 with guests Tyler and Anderson .Paak. 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
4: I mean, what a lineup. Bruno Mars, Tyler.

0: Madison Park. And what a weird way to win tickets.
1: Angela, how well do you know your Bruno Mars songs?
2: So well.
1: So what accent's that?
2: Oh, Scottish.
1: Scottish.
0: Oh, I love a Scottish accent, Angela. It's beautiful.
2: Thank you.
0: No worries. Angela, in what must have been a moment of a lot of very tired minds working together, we came up with a competition where you have to guess what the Bruno Mars song is, but it's being played like it's on Mars. Which does that make any sense to you,
1: Angela?
0: Yeah,
1: we don't even know what that means or sounds like.
2: So, like alien voices or something? I don't know.
0: That's kind of what I thought it was going to be, but it turns out, no, we haven't. I think that might have been a bit too hard to guess.
2: Okay.
0: Do you want to just have a listen and then we can reconvene?
2: Okay.
0: Okay. Right. Here is your tune.
1: So easy.
0: Angela.
2: Locked out of heaven.
0: Angela, before we just give you the tickets, are you confused at how we got Bruno Mars to Mars and how we managed to record the audio?
2: It's amazing. Like, it's just amazing in this day and age.
0: I know. All the effort we've gone to. We should have really used
1: had another meeting about
0: cost-effective
1: this.
0: Competition. you seem pretty confident, Angela.
2: Locked out of heaven.
0: Well, the great news is you've just won a double pass to see Bruno Mars live.
2: Woo, thank you so much.
0: It'll sound just like that, but on Earth.
2: Okay, cool.
0: Have the best time, Angela.
2: I will. Thank you.
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1: Speaking of singers.
0: Yeah.
1: I have a major issue with someone on The Voice.
0: Do ya?
1: We'll talk about it next.
0: Okay.

0: Tempest City, that is self-aware for your Tuesday, Arvo. It's Carrie and Tommy.
1: I have a question for you.
2: Yep.
1: And it came about after watching The Voice. And the reason I ask you this mm-hmm. is because I know in your quest to become a stand-up comedian, mm-hmm. you literally made it your entire world and life for a very long time.
2: I did.
1: And my question to you is, do you think to be a successful artist, and that could be singer, it could be musician, it could be literally painter or whatever, do you have to these days still bleed for your art?
2: I think it's a case of it's different for everybody. So I think to make art, you need to have life. And I think if part of your life is finding purpose in other areas, then it can be hugely beneficial for your art. If you, say, are a nurse and you save lives during the day, I reckon you're exposed to literally life and death in your day in, day out. And I think that could be very, very beneficial for you.
1: For you, your art. Songwriting at night or something.
2: Whatever it might be.
1: Because there was a young girl called Michaela who performed last night. This was her singing. Okay.
2: Beautiful.
1: I thought beautiful. Mm. Then it gets to Richard Marx's views on the world.
2: Who is he?
1: He did have, so a lot of people say he's a two-hit wonder, right? However, when you actually, I can't even remember what those songs are, but when you actually look into it, I think he is like written
2: he's
1: some
2: got
1: of
2: a storied career.
1: Like I think he's had something like a number one song in every decade or something.
2: Really?
1: Yes. I did look into it. What he wrote What About Me? Did he? Anyway. Someone can look up and tell us what Richard Marx has done, but I think his actual contribution to music is more than just the two songs that people might know him by. Anyway, he came out absolutely slamming this young girl, Michaela. Have a listen.
3: I'm a bit out of my element. I actually study ecology and conservation at university, so I want to be a wildlife scientist. And
4: okay, that makes sense.
3: Yeah.
4: You know what?
5: Then you should be a wildlife scientist because
3: thank you.
5: The people who end up having careers in music, there is no backup plan. And the answer to every question should be yes. You're in a business where not really won't cut it because there are a lot of people who want it so badly that they'll say yes to everything. They will do everything in their power to have a career. Unless you are that committed, this is not for you. Despite that beautiful voice.
3: Yeah, thank you.
2: That is the most naive.
1: So that's what I thought.
2: So the lead singer of Iron Maiden, his dream was to be a commercial pilot, and he now flies the band round on their like private jet. Daniel Day-Lewis is famously a cobbler, one of the best actors of, you know, arguably.
1: Of course, I feel like some of the greatest singers of all time, they had like PhDs in astro. Like, it doesn't Brian May or something, isn't he? And maybe I've made this up, an astrophysicist or something. I feel like
6: Chris Martin from Coldplay has a degree in ancient world studies.
1: But I feel like saying to a girl whose passion is environmental science that doesn't mean she can be a successful singer. But then I thought, am I being naive? Because I understand the arts and the music world is bloody tough. Like, it's brutal, right? And so that's why I was asking you, as somebody that literally had to do perform from, you know, 10 people in a crowd night after night after
2: but it's
1: night
2: also
1: after
2: all,
1: night.
2: That's, and this is why I say I think it's different for everybody. It's because it's all I wanted to do.
1: But
2: do you know
1: then,
2: what I mean?
1: Yes.
2: I didn't.
1: Not
2: I didn't
1: because
2: have
1: that
2: a,
1: was the only way you thought you would.
2: I didn't have good enough marks to do something like
1: but
2: these
1: do you think, or, so say you had done, continued with uni, right, and done a full degree, say to become a nurse or something, right? Mm. Do you think then if you had something else you were passionate about, you would have risked as much as you did to do your comedy and, you know, like lived off the skin of an oily rag or whatever, the smell of an oily rag mixing a whole lot of, that's why I'm not the arts. Do you think you maybe wouldn't have been as successful?
2: I think this is too convoluted for what is a simple answer, which is just do what you love. And so if that's just making art, just do that. But if what you love is also doing a job that's this other thing and you love singing, just do it all.
1: So we don't have to be like, is it Picasso that, no, Van Gogh, who chopped his ears off?
2: Van Gogh chopped his ears off.
1: Yeah, we don't have to bleed for art anymore.
2: Well, I think he died at 34 or something, isn't he?
1: Okay, so we don't have to do that anymore.
2: No, you can, of course. Yeah.
1: Or you
2: that's
1: can
2: great.
1: Go be an environmental scientist and sing.
2: You can do whatever you want.
1: or he doesn't think so. Listen to him when she went off stage.
7: Sounds as though she just did this for shits and gigs.
5: Yeah, totally. For all of you in the audience or anybody who knows somebody who's thinking about coming to audition for The Voice, don't waste our time. Seriously. This was like she had nothing else to do on a Thursday.
1: It's just so unnecessary.
2: Now I'm going to weirdly flip-flop. It does annoy me. There are some comedians out there who don't love doing comedy, and that annoys me. It does. It annoys me because they're taking a space from someone.
1: I think she was just admitting that she loves singing, but if this is, she doesn't know yet if she's got a gift to become a singer. So she's also, like many football players say of this generation, that they're also doing degrees as well because they realise once their body gives way, they need something else to do with their...
6: Your parents always said have a backup. I did HR at uni. I wanted to be in radio.
1: I did PR as well as journalism, just in case.
2: My parents did not say have a backup.
1: Well, look how it's worked out for you.
2: You know what? I've got a question about The Voice.
1: Yes.
2: So do you reckon... So all the coaches, judges, whatever we call them these days, they're all wonderful in their own right. You've just told me that old mate there has an amazing career. Good on them. But it's as if every single person... Like a Spice Girl is the closest thing we have to a Beatle that's alive. As if every single person on it isn't like, I want to go with the Spice Girl.
1: But she can't take them all.
2: I know. So do you reckon they have to have chats with them off stage and they're like, you've got to go with the older guy. And they're like, I don't know. And they're like, and they would say to the producer,
4: he seems angry.
2: You know, there's a Spice Girl out there. And they're like, I know, but let's pretend she's not there.
1: Maybe for a lot of these younger people, the Spice Girls, as irrelevant, and I can't believe I'm saying this because I am a Spice fan, as Richard or as what's his name?
2: Ronan.
1: Like they're all of
2: I'm not talking
1: a different generation.
2: I'm not talking down any of those people, but I'm just saying there's a Spice Girl.
1: Who are you picking?
2: There. What do you mean, Carrie?
1: Picking her too.
2: 13, 10, 16.
1: What about Kate Miller-Heidke?
2: Yeah, what about her? There's a Spice Girl there, Carrie. 13, 10, 60, I want to know, would any of you pick anyone other than the Spice Girl to be your coach? Because I want to work out if there's something I'm missing and maybe the Spice Girl's...
1: Maybe you want to be in a boy band. You pick Ronan.
2: You'd pick the one from the most successful girl band of all time. Yeah. You'd like, but male.
1: But he was in one of the most successful boy bands of all time. Was it Boys to Men?
6: Boyzone.
2: No one's going, which one was she in? She's a Spice Girl. 13, 10, 60, give us a call. Maybe there's something I'm missing. Would you pick anyone? Is there any free will in this? Or do they all just want the Spice Girl and then they're forced to go off in the other way? Give us a call, 13, 10, 60. Would you pick any other coach, if you're allowed to, than the Spice Girl, which is the obvious number one choice for every single person watching? Give us a call.
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18: 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Why did the whale blush? 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I thought of that one myself, you know. But this is no joke.

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8: 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Coming up after four, cash draw.
9: We're just asking an honest question now on 131060. Look, all the coaches on The Voice, they're the best at what they do, but only one of them's a Spice Girl. And surely everyone's going, a Spice Girl, a Spice Girl, a Spice Girl.
10: That's why I want a Spice Girl. You think they've been told backstage, someone you have to pick Richard.
9: Yeah. I reckon if you're in the first 10 people, you get to pick the Spice Girl, and then they have to tell everyone else, hey, the Spice Girl, her spots are full. And then they go, no, don't go. The others are good. G'day, Deanna.
11: Hi, guys. How you going?
9: Yeah, good. Would you, if you were on the, I'll take you, I'll transport you now. You're on The Voice and they've gone, you're great, Deanna. And
10: we all want you. We've all turned our chairs.
9: We've all turned our chairs and you can pick anyone and you have a free will. Who are you picking?
11: Yes, I will tell you that in just a moment, but I just wanted to shout out to Carrie for bringing what you brought to the attention of the public and what was said to Michaela. I completely disagreed and I'm really glad that you brought it to the attention because in this day and age, we all need a backup plan. Nothing is a definite. So thank you for speaking up for her.
10: Are you a musician yourself, Deanna?
11: No, not at all.
10: Not at all,
11: but
10: no.
11: We all have hopes and dreams.
10: Of course.
11: And sometimes they just don't work out and that's okay. But
10: and also sometimes we don't know if we're any good. Like, as in she's probably putting it out there to see and if it can take her somewhere, great. If not, at least she's got someone else that she's excited about.
11: Exactly right. And like you said, you can do multiple things and be great at many things. So I think what he said was it showed a bit about his character, actually. So, yeah.
9: But sounds like you're not choosing him.
11: Not choosing him. No. But my choice out of Spice Girls, Melanie C would not be the choice of the panel. I would probably go with Kate. However, if Ginger or Mel B or Baby Spice were on there, I would definitely go one of them.
10: Great. Thanks, Deanna.
9: Deanna, can I ask you what your favourite Kate Miller Hockey song is?
11: I can't remember the name of it.
9: Thank you, Deanna. Great. G'day, Gina.
12: Hi, Tommy and Carrie. How are we?
9: So good. Gina. How are you?
12: Yeah, good. Thank you.
9: That's good. So you're on The Voice, Gina, and you've just belted a song out. All the judges, they've all spun their chairs around. They've gone, Gina, you are a breath of fresh air and you're wonderful. And we'd all love to coach you. Which one are you choosing?
12: Well, I would definitely go Richard Marks. And I'm probably going to be one of the few, but I have seen that guy perform live multiple times.
9: Yes.
12: And he is a true artist. He is exceptional. I'm not saying the others are true artists, but I'm just doing a bit of defensive work for Richard here because I think he does bring a lot to the table and he has got a lot to offer. And look, I have seen far worse, people say far worse things to singers. Do you remember Dicko on Australian Idol? Do you remember
9: the
12: some of the stuff he spent?
10: But just because they have doesn't mean they should. Do you know what I mean?
12: No,
10: but sorry, 100%. Gina, can you tell us, because I didn't know. So he's got, as I said, I think he's got more than the two hits everyone talks about. He's written heaps of big songs, hasn't he?
12: Yes, correct. Don't ask me who for, but he has, yes.
10: Yes. Okay.
9: This is so funny.
10: So here's the other thing he asked, the other question, one quick question. I know we're going to get the news and stuff. He reckons you have to write your own songs because he's obviously a songwriter.
8: Wait, but didn't he write for everyone else?
10: But that's what I'm interested in. Do you have to write to be a famous music, a very successful famous singer? Do you have to write your own music?
9: But or can
10: you
9: there just... are so many famous singers that don't.
10: Exactly. So I don't know about this Richard
9: dude. Do you think there, you know, Gina even used the word, he's a true artist. So Gina, I assume from that, you would think people that don't write their own songs, you wouldn't hold them in as high regard.
12: No, well, it's like saying, you know, Joe Blow, who does karaoke on a Friday night and has a mid-successful career, can compare to Prince, Madonna, the King, Elvis. Okay, yeah. So yeah, it's got to be comparisons made, I guess.
9: Gina, just before we let you go, if you could be one Spice Girl, which one would you be?
12: Oh, I would be Italian Spice. Give a bit of spiciness to everyone out there. Bit of sass, bit of attitude.
9: Oh, you're spicy.
12: I did.
9: You're the best. Thank you, Gina.
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14: Your 4-day forecast for Western Victoria. A strong wind warning is current for the West Coast. Showers increasing through your Tuesday afternoon. For tomorrow, a shower or two, light winds and a top of 14 degrees. On Thursday, showers easing, most likely in the morning with a top of 15 degrees. And on Friday, showers increasing once again with a top of 16 degrees.
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14: Currently, it's 16 degrees.
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2: This is Carrie and Tommy.
4: Yeah, that is where you're at for your Tuesday afternoon. We're doing this.

0: or pumpkin eater. Are you there?
1: I am.
2: Hey, D, do you want to win some cash?
1: I'd love to win some cash.
2: I'd love to win some cash too.
0: I like the sound of you, Peter.
1: Sorry?
0: I like the sound of you.
1: Oh, me too. I like the sound of you, Kate.
2: Did you just call Carrie Kate?
1: Carrie, sorry.
0: Okay. That couldn't have gone better, Peter. That makes me really happy. That is exactly how that whole interaction should have gone.
2: Pete, were you just negging Carrie? Is that what you were doing?
0: I don't think so.
1: Yeah, just stirring her up.
3: Yeah, got her.
2: Hey, Pete, I'm going to draw a number, and if you guess that number correct, you win that amount. But I want to win some money as well, so what about we rig it? And I'll tell you what it's going to be, and then we can go halves.
1: Oh, you think that's fair, though?
2: Okay, that plan is off the table. Let's pretend that never happened. Pete, are you ready? You're going to hear three numbers drawn, so it's going to be in the hundreds, and if you get it right, you win that amount. Are you ready?
1: Oh, I'm absolutely ready.
2: Here we go. What do you reckon?
1: Can I hear that again?
2: Ooh, sorry, Peter. It's just a one. It's a one go today.
1: All right. I reckon it might be 603.
2: Ooh, the three was correct. It was $853.
0: Oh, apologies, Pete. Close to Pete.
2: G'day, Brooke.
4: G'day, Carrie and Tommy.
2: Yeah, how you going?
4: I'm good, apart from my croaky voice.
2: Don't even worry about it. We definitely hadn't noticed.
4: Amazing.
2: Hey, Brooke, you want to win some cash?
4: Oh, we do. And I say we because I have my 9-year-old daughter next to me. We play the game every afternoon.
2: Hello, 9-year-old.
5: Hello.
2: Hello. Hey, 9-year-old, what's your favourite number?
5: Nine.
2: Okay.
3: Brooke,
2: hey, Brooke, I'm going to include a 9 in your number, okay?
4: Okay, Tommy.
2: Are you ready? You ready?
4: Ready.
2: What do you think?
4: Look, I already love you, but I would love you so much more if it was 999.
2: Oh, the last number is a 9. The middle number is a 9. But unfortunately, it was 799. I'm so sorry, Brooke.
4: Thanks, guys.
2: Oh, thanks, Brooke. Thanks, 9-year-old.
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0: Jason, that is Midnight Sun for your Tuesday, Arvo. It's Carrie and Tommy. Coming up after five, your shot at $10,000.
1: It's a really simple question I need help with.
2: Yep.
1: 13-10-60. Do I finally get an air fryer? Tell me why.
3: Do you mean another air fryer?
1: No, okay. Mm. So just I need to clarify before people start calling. Don't just say, oh, my God, you need an air fryer. They're so good. You need to blow my mind with what it can do to convince me. I don't just want it's great. I cook every meal in it. Blow my mind. Okay.
3: But I would, my mind would be blown.
1: So if, clear if these we had... calls, guys, because these calls are just the, no. Yeah, get an air fryer. I want the blow my mind air fryer.
3: But
1: calls.
3: Hang on, Carrie. If someone said to us, mm-hmm. I cook every meal I have in my air fryer, that would blow
1: actually,
3: my
1: that's
3: mind.
1: Mind-blowing.
3: If you're air frying brekkie, yep. My mind.
1: True. How could you?
3: Air? So should we get those?
1: Maybe
3: calls
1: do get
3: back?
1: Them.
3: Yeah,
1: yeah,
3: actually,
1: yeah. So good. Yeah, so I had an air fryer about 8 years ago, mm-hmm. 7 years ago.
3: Yes.
1: And at the time,
3: when they came out,
1: I thought air fryers were just for like making my nuggets and chips that I might make in the oven for my kids, but in the air fryer. So all that happened was I had it for 3 months and I ate a lot of fried food. But air-fried food.
3: Yes.
1: But not food that was particularly good for me. At one point, I think you told me to make broccoli in it, and I put broccoli in it, and it was not good.
3: Remember? Yeah, but you didn't put anything on it.
1: No, I just put broccoli in the air fryer.
3: Yeah. Yeah, I think you thought that the air fryer, like, did magic.
1: But I think
3: you thought
1: does.
3: That it made
1: someone
3: it, like, tempura
1: yes,
3: or something.
1: But no, but, yes, no, like, I remember what I did. I think I put it in batter and put it in the air fryer. Anyway,
2: oh,
1: it didn't
2: yes.
1: work. It didn't work.
3: No, you did nothing. You just put broccoli in and you expected
1: it. Shouldn't an air fryer turn broccoli into some crispy, delicious goodness?
3: But I think you need to do something. You know what I mean?
1: I'm trying to find ways to cut down on the food prep time for the family. I don't really want another utensil on the, not another
3: Well, you've already got your buddy Thermomix there. Has that, can that not
1: I don't
3: do...
1: have that anymore. Because it was too... I couldn't
2: and it went the way of the air fryer, the first iteration.
3: What happened? I thought your
1: anyway,
3: Thermomix was a whiz.
1: It was amazing. It was amazing. Anyway,
3: you've got to say that.
1: So no, I don't have to say anything. Let's focus. On the air fryer.
3: Sorry.
2: Don't worry, Mum doesn't
1: work
2: for anymore,
1: so
2: it's
1: that
2: fine.
1: The oven... what can it do that the oven can't do? I have a perfectly
3: Hang
1: working
3: on,
1: oven.
3: Does Mum work for some air fryer company now?
2: Oh, maybe. On? Maybe she'll yeah, get a job
3: okay,
2: out of this.
3: Okay. You just got to tell me what brands you've got cash deals with so I can be on board.
1: I don't have a cash deal with... I just want to talk about the air fryer.
3: Okay.
1: Would you get an air fryer?
3: No.
1: Why?
3: Because we had one and I thought I didn't... I thought... I can do everything in the oven.
1: Yes, yep. That's my point. But yep. Then why
3: and
1: does everyone have air fryers?
3: And also my housemate put curried vegetables in it and it just made the whole thing stink.
1: And then do I have to wash it out? Because if it's another thing I have to wash out.
3: I think like most things with food prep, a bit of
1: no, but the oven you don't. You put the oven tray stuff down and then you're not having to clean out your oven all the time.
4: You can get little liners for your air fryer.
1: But then does it bubble up and you have to clean the top where
4: no.
1: it... No.
3: But the liners, are they single-use things?
4: Yeah. Well, you can get silicone ones that you don't have to clean.
3: Yeah. It's just like how you have to, if you put a tray in the oven, you have to clean the tray.
1: No, because I put baking paper on the tray. So I just put the, the oven's working fine for me. But I'm feeling the pressure.
3: Why are you in a mood about this?
1: I'm not in a mood.
3: Okay.
1: I just want us to not talk about.
3: Both your
1: cleans. I don't want us to talk about other appliances like a Thermomix when I'm trying to talk about the air fryer.
3: Okay. So do you just want to ask producer Sammy for your old air fryer back?
1: No, because that was a crappy one. I want to know, do I buy a good air fryer? 13-10-60.
5: 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What did she say?

0: For your Tuesday, Arvo, it's Carrie and Tommy driving you home. And on 13 10 60, we're doing this.
1: Should I get an air fryer? I know that all of you are probably screaming because everyone I know has an air fryer and I don't, and I'm late to the party.
2: Well, you're not late to the party because you had one.
1: I had one before. It was cool, you know me, always early adopter. anyway, everyone does these amazing meals and I feel like I'm missing out. Chrissy, should I be getting an air fryer?
3: Okay, so hear me out. Yes, but no.
1: Okay.
3: So I have not really jumped on the air fryer bandwagon per se, but I did go out and buy a Ninja 12-in-1.
2: What's now, this 12-in-1. I didn't even know there were 12 things, Chrissy.
3: You will never use your oven again. Like, let me tell you. Okay, so it's got an oven function, it's got a steam function, slow cooker, pressure cooker, air fry, dehydrate.
1: I'm feeling overwhelmed by it already.
3: No. Okay, so I literally use the oven, the pressure cooker, and the air fry function. That's all I use on this thing, right? But I will make a lamb roast in 90 minutes. I'll pressure cook it. It's amazing. And then I air fry it and it gets that beautiful.
1: So why can't I just use my oven for that?
3: Okay, so how long do you cook a roast in the oven?
1: I don't know. Okay, here's an example. I want to make lamb shanks. I would normally do it in my slow cooker and it takes me 7 hours or whatever. Can I do it in this
3: thing? I did lamb shanks the other day and I did it in 90 minutes.
1: Mm.
2: 90 minutes.
1: Is that pressure cooked it?
3: Pressure cooked it with the air fryer at the end.
2: 90 minutes is still too long for Carrie.
1: No, well,
2: Chrissy, do you have a shorter?
1: No, I could do 90 minutes. It just means I don't have to think about it in the morning.
3: Yeah, and you also can just chuck it in the dishwasher. It's all dishwasher safe, all that sort of jazz. So there's no like hand washing or anything like that. Just chuck in the dishwasher.
1: Well, Alicia's called up saying there is an air fryer that self cleans itself. It feels like one for me.
2: Yes.
4: Tomorrow, if we get an air fryer here, there is one on its way. I've ordered you one.
0: Is it a 12-in-1?
4: Well,
1: I want some lamb shanks. I cook some lamb shanks in the air fryer.
4: Should we do lamb shanks during the show tomorrow? Well, you cook them for us and then
1: please.
4: We see how they come out.
1: Yeah, great.
4: Okay, great.
2: But Carrie, what about all the other ingredients that go into lamb shanks?
1: Well, do I have to marinate them first?
2: Yeah, I'm having flashbacks to when you had your pasta shoot and you just emptied a jar.
1: Excuse me. I make delicious lamb shanks.
2: Okay, so what are you going to bring in all the stuff?
1: I bring in all?
4: We'll go to Coles for you.
1: Thank you. But make sure we need all of like the.
5: You send me the ingredients list, and I'll go and get the ingredients.
2: Hang on, someone's going to have to send Carrie an ingredients list.
3: Jody, they're quiet.
2: Sorry, Jody.
1: Jody, tell me why I need an air fryer.
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2: Does
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2: it,
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2: Carrie, this way you don't have to cook at all. 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

0: 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It's Carrie and Tommy. 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
1: If you think, oh, I'm not going to win. 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
2: 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Pickers. But coming up before 5, yep, we've got the music quiz and...
1: I think there's something wrong with my eyes.
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0: So this is not music, but it's quiz related. Do you know, I didn't know how they made mustard. I was eating mustard last night.
1: What has this got to
2: Someone's
1: do with
2: learned
1: this?
2: Something about mustard.
0: So I looked up the plant that mustard seeds come from, and from that same plant you can get things that then you plant, and that makes broccoli. Another one makes kale. There's six different things off the one plant.
1: Do you know what segment we're in?
0: It's quiz stuff.
1: No, it's music stuff.
0: No, it's music quiz stuff, Carrie.
2: But hold on. You're saying one plant makes loads of different vegetables. That's just pretty interesting.
0: It's pretty good. I'll find out.
1: So, Carrie, Dolly Parton passed away, obviously, as we know.
0: Not a quiz question.
2: But it is music, so continue.
0: Yeah, okay.
1: They are going to rename the Nashville International Airport to Dolly Parton International Airport.
0: That's cool.
1: They're going to name it after her. Yes. Yeah, so today's music quiz is all about geographical spots that are named after or made famous by legendary artists.
0: You could have started with the question, what are they going to rename the airport to? And I would have had to guess Dolly Parton. You know what I mean?
1: I did just start by saying she passed away. What are they going to call it?
3: I'm happy for this segment, but it does always feel like I'm critiqued.
0: Yes, okay. I'll stop doing that.
1: Question one.
0: Yes.
1: Rihanna. Has a street named after her. Which country will you find it in?
0: Barbados.
1: You're right. It's the street she grew up on, formerly Westbury New Road, officially named Rihanna Drive.
0: I hope she never loses her Barbadian twang.
1: She loves that.
2: If they named it her actual name, what would it be?
0: That's great.
1: It would be Robin.
0: And what's her last name?
1: Fendi.
0: Fenty.
1: Fenty. Why can't I?
2: Never gonna
1: I honestly, I'm not even doing this for fun.
2: Yeah, I know.
1: I don't know what happens to my brain.
0: Isn't it one of the biggest makeup brands in the world?
1: Sure. I don't think you can get it in Australia. The Beatles.
0: What do you mean? I wanna hold
1: your hand. Arguably the UK's greatest export. One of the band's founding members, John Lennon, has an airport named after him. Where is it located?
0: Ooh, is it in Liverpool?
1: Well done.
0: Yeah.
1: What?
0: Well, isn't it just where he's from?
1: Yeah, but I wouldn't have known that.
0: But thank you, Carrie.
1: Question three. AC/DC's rock anthem, Highway to Hell. I did not know this. It was actually inspired by a real life, Jesse, you'll find this fascinating, a real life stretch of road in Australia. Do you know which highway it is and where it's located?
0: Oh, damn it. I thought it was going to be where do they have a street named after them, and that's AC/DC Lane down there in Melbourne. It is named a Highway to Hell. It's obviously something in Western Australia.
1: It is.
0: Yes.
1: It's named after a road called the Canning Highway in Perth is where Highway to Hell was based off.
2: Now Canning I need Highway. To know why.
1: That's insane. That's not even an impressive road of any sort.
2: Yeah.
1: Is it a hellish highway?
3: It was
1: highway?
3: The road to their favourite watering holes, and it used to have a lot of speeding fatalities, earning the local grim moniker the Highway to Hell.
0: That's a good extra bit of information.
2: Yeah,
0: I've
2: never heard that.
1: There you go. It's not just modern pop and rock stars getting their names on the map. Classical legends do too. You might hear your flight announced. You might hear your flight announced for the Wolfgang A. Mozart International Airport. What city are you flying into?
0: Is it Vienna?
1: Ooh. Salzburg.
0: Oh,
1: Salzburg in Austria.
0: Did you know?
1: Salz, isn't it? Salzburg.
0: Did you know that Adolf Hitler was not German?
1: No.
0: He's Austrian.
2: Hmm.
0: Was Austrian. How did I not know that?
1: I didn't know that either. Huh. Question five. Aussie music legend Paul Kelly. Give my love to Angus and the Frank and Dolly. Tell him all I'm sorry. Was honoured with his very own street back in 2022. I want a street. Can I have a street?
2: Where do you want your street?
0: To have to be a street.
1: An alley.
2: Back road.
0: Yeah. Dirt road.
1: Why?
0: I don't know. I'm just saying start small.
2: Or do you want a whole highway?
1: I thought you were being disgusting.
0: Why?
1: Anyway, where exactly can you take a stroll down Paul Kelly Lane?
0: It's New South Wales, isn't it? Is it not?
1: Mm-mm.
0: Oh, where is it, Carrie?
1: Adelaide.
0: Oh.
1: That's where I think I'd
0: is
1: like
0: Paul Kelly from Adelaide?
1: I think so.
0: Oh,
1: it would make sense, wouldn't it?
0: Damn.
1: Yes. There you go.
0: There you go.
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0: Tuesday, Arvo. 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
1: So you think you got 20/20 vision?
2: I think I've got better. I don't know what it is.
1: What's your vision better?
2: No, I think I've got better than 20/20 vision.
1: Hold on. So why is it called 20/20 vision?
2: I got maybe 21/20.
1: Is it possible to get better than 20/20 vision?
2: Well, I've got it.
1: Is it? Why? What is it?
3: 20/20 is like perfect long sight, short sight, both the same. But some people can have 20/15, which means you can see 20 feet away. You can see an object clearly 20 feet away that normal people need 15 feet to see.
1: But you think you've got 25/25.
2: I think I've reconsidered, and I think I've probably got 31/28.
1: Because I think I might need glasses. So I'm going to have an eye test tomorrow.
2: Yep. What's led you to this?
1: Well, I've been watching my kids play sport and realised...
0: You were watching the other kids on the
1: No.
2: It hasn't actually been footy this whole time. It's been basketball. Yeah.
1: I've noticed it at basketball and I've noticed it at footy that I'm doing a lot of squinting when they're a long way away.
2: Yeah.
1: And I've always thought I had good vision. In fact, I went to get my vision checked about 5 years ago because I thought I was losing my peripheral vision. And it turns out I had perfect vision. I just had skin folds hanging over my eyes from droopy eyelids, but my vision was perfect, right?
2: But that's good. Like, you'd rather have to just replace
1: fix a droopy eyelid than...
2: Well, just replace the curtains and get a whole new window. You know what I mean? Your drapes were just hanging.
1: Anyway.
2: That's fine.
1: When I had it tested then, I had perfect vision. And something's happened in the last 5 years. I don't know if it's the phone or, dare I say it, age. Anyway, I'm having an eye test tomorrow morning.
2: I probably say dare you say it, age. Like,
0: well, you dare and say it.
2: I wasn't going to.
0: Yeah, I would have.
2: If anything, you're getting younger. Oh, Kieran's giving you glasses. You might not need an eye test if these just work.
1: But how bad are your... Oh, my God, that makes me feel nauseous. It's
2: Carrie,
1: so blurry.
2: Would you like to have a go here? We have...
1: Are you going to mean that I... Yeah, this is good. Then I wouldn't have to go get an eye test.
2: Yeah, so let's start with the
1: I loved these at the doctor. Yep. What should I be able to read to?
2: You should be able to read all of it.
1: Okay. I can read the 2021.
2: What's it say? But I think you're too close.
1: Where am I meant to do it from?
2: Because I do them for my flying medicals.
1: Okay.
2: And I feel like it's actually more like here.
1: Okay. So can you just put it against there so it's not wobbly? Like put your hand against the thing?
2: Yep.
1: Okay. So the 2021 is DEFPOTE or ZC.
2: Okay, so that wasn't correct.
1: Was any of it right?
2: Not one. No, must be one. No, all about except the one you're unsure about. What about, let's go, see, I reckon I could nail this last little one.
1: The last little one. Yeah. There is no way you could nail it. Okay, I'll swap with you. I'll come your side.
2: No, just take this paper.
1: Okay. There's no way you're getting the smallest one from here. You've already looked at it and memorized it. You've looked at it and memorized
2: There's
1: it.
2: No
1: and
2: way
1: I can
2: I've
1: tell by your
2: it.
1: Face
2: There's
1: he has.
2: There's no way I'm memorizing.
1: You have. He's memorized it. I can tell by the smirk on his face
3: that
1: he's
3: memorized. We'll get another one for tomorrow then.
2: Okay.
1: What's the bottom one?
2: P.
1: E. Oh, my God. Did you
2: see... Z.
1: He's
2: What's happened?
1: All right, we're going to square in your head. My eyesight's fine.
2: How would I memorize that many letters?
1: Because you're a very smart man, and that was all right, and you knew exactly what you were doing, and you almost played me like a fiddle, but you didn't.
2: Do you reckon? Or do you reckon I just had another copy sitting in front of me at my desk?
1: I knew that you knew it. Don't think you won here. I won.
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5: 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The Brisbane Lions preparing for a strong Sydney side despite them missing five players through suspension following the Melbourne hotel scandal. Co-captain Harris Andrews says they know the Swans can produce the goods in September.
6: Finals is a different beast and, the games are obviously probably played at a bit of a higher intensity, so don't shy away from the fact that, it is a different occasion and, just have a smile on your face and try and make the most of it.
5: Pat Cummins and Mitch Stark back in the Aussie One Day squad for the upcoming tour of Africa. They'll face Zimbabwe and South Africa later this month. Out-of-form batsman Manus Labuschagne has been dropped. Penrith halfback Nathan Cleary has claimed his second Brad Fittler medal. The star playmaker rewarded for steering the Blues to a 2-1 State of Origin series victory. Yasmin Meeks took out the women's top honour. And Maya Joint, the latest Aussie, through to the second round of the US Open. That's the latest in sport for Power Core. 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
8: Your four-day forecast for Western Victoria. A strong wind warning is current for the West Coast. Showers increasing through your Tuesday afternoon. For tomorrow, a shower or two, light winds and a top of 14 degrees. On Thursday, showers easing, most likely in the morning with a top of 15 degrees. And on Friday, showers increasing once again with a top of 16 degrees.
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8: Currently, it's 14 degrees.
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16: Yeah, that is where you're at for your Tuesday afternoon, and we're doing this.

0: every week.
1: This is very exciting. All you have to do is guess what Carrie has bought.
2: Yeah.
1: I know I sound the same, but I'm actually working the checkout.
2: You are working the checkout for the first time ever.
1: Yeah,
2: it's good to have dreams and you're finally achieving
1: them. I did try and get this job when I was young and they did not employ me.
2: No.
1: But that is okay.
2: Belinda, I'm about to go shopping. How are you feeling?
3: I'm good, thanks. How are you?
2: Very, very well. How good would some cash be to spend at Coles?
3: Oh, my God, it would be amazing.
1: Hey, but all you've got to do is get two items right and you'll win a $300 Coles voucher, but you also go into the running to win $10,000 in Coles cash.
3: Oh, my God, that sounds amazing.
1: Oh, my God, it sounds like you've got to keep your voice quiet because you're somewhere you can't speak loud. Is that true?
3: Oh, my God. I'm at work. Yes.
1: Oh, my God, I can't believe it.
3: I'm trying to be as quiet as I can.
1: I'm at work too. Are you ready for Carrie to go shopping?
3: I absolutely am, yes.
1: Oh, hello.
2: James, stop hitting your brother.
1: No.
2: Sorry. Hi, how are you? Can I just get... James, I said stop hitting your brother.
1: Is it a good time to...
2: I should never come shopping with my kids. It makes... So... James.
1: It's probably...
2: James. James.
1: Excuse me, ma'am. Yeah. It's probably a good time to point out you're alone.
2: Hey,
1: so, I don't know where
2: this theatre sports. What you're doing now is called blocking.
1: I'm just going to scan you first. Boop. Oh, I love having these at the footy. These are my favourite thing.
2: James, look what we're going to buy.
1: No,
2: if you keep hitting your brother, we're not getting these for lunch. And
1: you
2: love these. No,
1: I'm
2: not, they're not sausage rolls. I know you don't like sausage rolls. Okay, they're your favourite. They are.
3: It is a pie.
1: Well done, Belinda. Oh, these are yum. What do you reckon they do with the bits, the holes in the middle? Where do you reckon they go?
2: I don't know.
1: Are you a different person now? I haven't got the other lady. I got the munchies.
2: Can I have my food?
1: Okay.
4: Oh, so she's back to being Carrie.
1: Is cinnamon your favourite or do you like hot jam?
3: That would be a donut.
1: Well done, Belinda.
2: I think Belinda was either there.
1: $300 in Coles voucher is yours.
2: I enjoy it way too much.
1: You're in the running for $10,000 in Coles cash, Belinda.
3: Well, thank you so much. Thank you.
1: No worries. Thank you. Enjoy work.
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0: Australia for your drive home this Sabo. It's Carrie Bickmore and Tommy Little.
1: So this new habit has formed in my relationship with our boss here, producer Kieran. Mm. So usually once a day, I now send him a video from Instagram and all I ask is this AI?
2: Yeah.
1: Because I no longer can tell what is real and what is not real in my life, and I need his brain to tell me, yes, this is real, feel sad or happy or whatever the video is, or roll on.
2: And Carrie, I like to think there was a point in life where you could have sent me the video and I could have done the same thing, but I'm now at the point where I'm exactly the same as you.
1: So I thought, how about we offer a helpful service?
3: I spy.
4: Is it AI?
1: Just each week, I'll bring you a video. It'll be one that's popular, that's going around, and we just work out if it's AI or not. And then I can solve it for you, and then next time you look at it, you can be like, that's real too.
2: I love.
1: Yes. Mm. So, first video, which one have you picked from the collection of things I've sent you?
5: There's a lot.
1: Yeah.
5: There's a lot. Most people, when they message me at 10 o'clock at night, it's exciting, but you, it's like, is this real? Mr. Bean. Do you want to talk about Mr. Bean?
1: Oh, Mr. Bean. Show him the Mr. Bean one. You describe.
5: Do you think this is real?
1: Yeah. You describe to the people what you're seeing. Watch it.
2: Harry.
1: Yeah. Just talk it through. We're on radio.
2: It is a ball of people who...
1: Dancers, gymnasts.
2: Okay. You've asked me to describe it and then just really...
1: You're just not putting your back into it.
2: So when I say it's a ball of people, it is 500 people and they're all dangling off each other. They're all wearing different colored clothes. So together in their mass of 500 people, it forms a portrait of Mr. Bean.
0: Like a human pyramid?
1: Extraordinary.
2: Like a human pyramid, but all wearing different colored clothes.
1: Extraordinary. So they make Look at Mr. it. Bean. Look at it when it turns into Mr. Bean. Phenomenal.
2: It is. Yeah. It is phenomenal.
1: So,
2: Carrie,
1: do you think that's real if you saw that?
2: So, what I'm interested in is if it is real, how do you think they've done it?
1: Well, they're all hanging off strings from the roof.
2: Well, you can't see the strings.
1: Well,
2: they're
1: probably magic.
2: Because also, they start as a ball in the middle and then all kind of unfurl, some of them unfurling against gravity and going up.
1: The string pulling
2: you
1: them up.
2: You reckon the string. Mm. So you reckon it's a Cirque du Soleil style.
1: I think it's a Cirque du Soleil-esque thing that they've spent a long time on creating the right things. That's why they're wearing different outfits.
2: They've spent a long time on it.
1: To make Mr. Bean.
2: And why do you think they've gone with Mr. Bean?
1: Because he's just a famous, well-known figure that has a funny-looking face.
2: Yes. How many people do you estimate are there? Because I would estimate that's at least 200 people.
1: I think that's 100. Maybe 100 people.
2: Yeah.
1: And it's extraordinary, isn't it?
2: It is incredible.
1: Look at all the strings. See all the strings?
0: It's unbelievable.
2: It's unbelievable. Some of the people are also, I've just realised, so the people are wearing brown to make up the brown of Mr. Bean's jacket, but for his face, where it needs to be flesh-coloured, I think they're nude.
1: Are they nude,
2: Kizzy?
5: No, they're in suits.
2: Oh, okay. Yeah.
1: Drum roll, please. Is this AI?
5: Absolutely. The account that you sent me, which you should just click in sometimes, how I got 800 million views from making the same video over and over again. Like, here's Patrick Starfish from...
1: Oh, SpongeBob SquarePants.
2: That one's good,
1: That's
2: too.
1: A good one, too. So, is that real?
5: Yeah, no. None of them are real.
2: And so they're definitely not real, Kizzy, because when they say the same video that many times, maybe they got all the people and it's the same dances, but just wear different
1: very
2: costumes.
1: Very talented.
5: Yeah, cool. So I'll click in. Is a link here. 10 viral AI video niches.
1: Okay, well,
2: but is that a separate thing?
1: See, now we all know that when you see it on your feed, that's
5: $27. Should we buy it?
2: I want to know, kind of. I want to know what prompted. What's in your algorithm that?
1: It's a very good question. Why I'm getting?
5: What's in our algorithm? AI videos.
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28: 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Take that. 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
31: Carrie and Tommy are about to go back
0: to back, to back, to back, to back. My back, lick my back, air my back.
1: Do you remember how Olivia Rodrigo had that Daisy Chains festival?
2: Yes,
1: couple of weeks ago. Yeah, it was a full all-female lineup.
2: Yep.
1: Some of the best artists, Chappell Roan, Doechii, Garbage, Alanis Morissette, Sarah McLachlan, Stevie Nicks, they were all there.
2: And all the money going to wonderful causes.
1: Do you know how much they raised? By the time she stepped up on stage, she was headlining. Yeah. They'd already raised 10 mil. By the end of the whole event, they'd raised 20 million in one weekend.
2: That is amazing. And everybody's been and had a great time and how wonderful.
1: Apparently it was incredible. And it all goes to charities, 10 not-for-profit charities that support women and girls, Indigenous groups, baby groups, Planned Parenthood, all of these groups across the state do amazing work.
2: And supporting women experiencing domestic violence and stuff like that as well.
1: Absolutely.
2: Yeah, it was great.
1: Anyway, yay.
2: Oh, that's a bit of news. Yes.
1: It doesn't get much better than that.
2: No, Carrie, I completely agree. Your pause.
1: Chicks rule, you know?
2: Chicks are the best. Yeah.
1: Chicks are the best.
3: Go chicks.
1: We get a bit of O-Rod on.
2: Yes.
1: I'm still calling it O-Rod. It reminds me too much of, is it A-Rod? Who's A-Rod?
2: Oh, Who cares? Chicks are the best.
3: Let's focus on the women.
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5: I hate to give the satisfaction asking how you're doing now. How's the castle built off people you pretend to care about? Just what you wanted. Look at you, cool guy, you got it. I see the parties and diamonds. Sometimes when I close my eyes, 6 months of torture, you sold to some forbidden paradise. I loved you truly. You gotta laugh at

0: Across Australia, if you drive home, the Savo, it's Carrie Bickmore and Tommy Little.
1: What are they doing at the chemist? Is the question. So you go in and you pop your script in, and doesn't matter if there's 10 people there or no one at all, they're like, that'll be a few minutes. And then even though you've just scanned your script, and often it's for my asthma stuff, right? Mm-hmm. Often I can see my puffer there on the shelf. It's just there. Like I could, it would take me, if there wasn't a counter in the way, one step and plunk, grab that, and then I'm on my way. And they go, just you take a seat over there. And then they just go over and tippy-tappy, play a bit of solitaire, move a few things around. And then they'll go have a chat to the other bloke and go, what do you reckon about, does he look like he's wheezy? Does he look wheezy? Can we give him a puffer? He's only been here 400 times before.
2: This is, you and our producer Kieran discussed this yesterday for a good half an hour, and no amount of any of us going, they have to enter your details into the system.
1: But entering your details into the system.
2: Happened yesterday, as soon as we offered a thing to say,
1: But entering your details in your system, my script's on my phone. And when they scan it in, it already comes up on their little screen there. I can see it on their screen And then they walk over to another whole different computer.
2: Yeah, but maybe that's their dispensing computer, for example, and that's to make sure that...
1: doing a manual end. I'll go scan me phone at that computer. And they go, boop, over there.
3: And why do we have to go to one side and then go over the other to pick it up?
1: That's true.
3: My medication's closer to where I was.
1: And especially because a lot of the people that are there are infectious because they're getting stuff for their stupid... And they want to make sure... We walk that all the way across the shop.
2: You've got a theory that you think it's just so that we're forced to spend time spending money in the chemist.
3: Yeah, we're buying stuff. If you sit around and you're bored, you're buying stuff.
1: I got tooth whitening stuff the other day.
3: Exactly.
1: Yeah.
3: And your teeth are perfect.
2: They are looking good.
1: I haven't used it yet.
0: I haven't time.
1: I literally haven't. Yeah, I ran out of time.
3: They're selling jelly beans because what else am I going to buy when I'm in there? I want something sweet all the time. So then I buy the jelly beans.
2: Back at the front counter, that's different. I do think there's something that must be happening because, like, maybe the puff. That's up there on the thing. Mm. Maybe it's not the exact amount that you need or something. Maybe they need to adjust the measurements.
1: Because I can see it and they wait a few minutes and then go get the one that I have my eye on.
2: Why are puffers behind the counter? I feel like that should be in front of the counter.
1: I don't know. We don't want anyone breathing too well.
2: We need return business.
1: Not in this
3: at the chemist near my house, it now is automated, so stuff comes from the sky. It just drops down. Even then, they're just stood around
1: Hang on. What?
3: It's like all medication is kept upstairs and then a little robot, I guess.
2: But hold on.

0: So you put in your...
1: Beavers used to send messages up those tubes.
2: Yeah, it just drops down now.
0: But hold on. So you go in there and say you want a, I don't know, whatever, cholesterol medication or something, and you've got your
1: that
0: script.
2: What are you trying to say to me?
0: I was going to say your antidepressants. And again, I was just picking an...
2: It's okay, we're all depressed.
0: No, I was trying to pick something that wasn't specific. Especially, and then when I picked cholesterol, you then went, well, that's an attack. And it wasn't. I just was trying to think of a generic...
1: You went, wasn't. If I was attacking him, I was going to go his depression.
0: No, I wasn't. I take him. There's no shame in taking medication. I'm saying I was trying to pick something that was non-attacking.
2: We go in and we scan this. Beep.
0: Yeah.
2: Duloxetine, please. Thank you. Which is the antidepressant she was talking about. So everyone knows.
0: But hold on, your measurement, how does it know the thing in the sky?
2: So then there must be something in the sky, in the stockroom upstairs.
1: Let's park your robot chemist from Japan to the side for a second.
2: It still takes even 5 minutes.
1: I agree. I think we've complicated
0: things. But maybe because your measurements, your antidepressants and mine might be a different...
1: What are you saying? He's on a higher dose.
2: Oh, my God.
0: Might be a different dosage. So maybe they need to... Even though all the medicine's there.
1: I've got to get his cholesterol one.
2: and then they're consulting.
1: Hey, can we mix this tubby sad bloke?
0: He says he needs HRT too, which is strange.
1: That's weird. That is weird. 13 1060. Pharmacists, I'd love to hear from you.
0: What are you accusing them of doing? I want to know what
3: dilly
0: you think
3: dallying.
0: They're doing.
3: Dilly-dallying.
1: A bit of horseplay back there. I think they're discussing.
0: They don't look like the horseplay type.
1: I think they might go up to their mate and go, have a look what he's got.
3: Yeah, true.
2: A bit of good suppression.
1: And guess what? His dosage has gone up. Obviously, the relationship's going well. Anyway, things like that. I'm just not sure. I thought in an era of Wi-Fi, phones doing everything, all of this, why are we going in and basically cracking out a typewriter and binging and getting new toner because Tommy can't breathe while he's sitting there? Don't worry, he's wheezy, but he can wait. I just want to know.
3: He's not running anywhere.
1: I just want to know on 131060. What are you doing back there behind the counter, you little cheeky pharmacy people? Give us a call.
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0: Be Tuesday, Arvo. It's Carrie and Tommy. And on 131060, what's going on behind the counter at the chemist?
1: I mean, they save our lives in a lot of ways, but they also waste our time.
2: It's a big call.
0: Saving our life and wasting
2: it's
0: it.
2: It's a weird group of people to target. Why?
1: No, I'm not targeting them. I'm curious.
2: Very targety.
1: Yeah, I know, but radio needs to be entertaining. And if I just go, they're really good, but why are you taking so long? They're wasting our lives.
2: You've accused chemists of playing solitaire and fill time.
1: And dilly-dallying. Because Big Pharma wants us to spend money in the store. When I go to get something and I can see it on the shelf behind them, why do they have to go, even if there's no one else
2: and
1: there?
2: They just,
0: well,
2: do they
0: go discrepancy? Well, extending your life a bit, maybe they're entitled to a bit of it.
1: Maybe, but also maybe they're writing their novel when they're off there on their separate. Maybe that's why it's a separate computer and they're like, okay. And in the beginning, there was a woman.
0: Are they
1: who
0: running the
1: came
0: Bible?
1: Into, is that how that starts?
0: Yeah, I think so.
1: Does it?
0: I think so.
1: Oh, I didn't know.
2: But you love reading. You should read the Bible sometime just to, you know, for shits and giggles.
0: Imagine if the people that go door to door came up and said, let me tell you about the life and times of Jesus Christ.
1: And also, is that what a priest is doing in his sermon on Sunday? Today we're focusing on the shits. Next week it'll be the giggles, don't you worry. G'day, Nadine.
3: Hey.
1: Are you a pharmacist?
3: I might as well be. I live at the chemist.
1: Yes.
3: I have a 100-year-old mother and I'm always there with her. And I have asthma.
1: Yes, me too. It ain't easy being wheezy, Nadine. What do they do when they're back there typing away? What are they doing?
3: Can't you see? All right, this is how it works.
1: Yeah.
3: The little 12-year-old, you do the scanning with that person,
1: yeah.
3: And then they go and they grab the physical medication off the shelf and they put it in that box you're staring at, right?
1: Yes.
3: And please stop saying, what were you saying? Measurements. The measurements are actually called dosage. And just say you're on 50 milligrams and I'm on 80. It's all pre-packed.
1: I'd
3: they
1: be
3: just
1: on
3: grab
1: more than you,
3: 80
1: mate.
3: Milligrams. 80 milligrams off the shelf,
1: yep.
3: And it sits in that box.
1: Yep.
3: But it's not yours until the pharmacist, the actual pharmacist
1: the
3: who's
1: off.
3: Allowed to deal
1: yep.
3: drugs,
1: yep.
3: right? He has the actual license, the dealer.
1: Yeah.
3: He has to type it into the computer and print your name onto the little sticker and put it on the sticker himself.
1: But why doesn't that, when I'm scanning it from my phone, why doesn't that just all happen?
3: Look, Dale, you're a bit advanced and I don't do scanning. We don't have scanning at my chemist or nothing drops out of the ceiling either.
1: You don't, yeah, no, Kieran
2: to be fair, the drops out of the ceiling one is not.
1: Yeah, no one knows.
3: I don't know where you live, but, you know, that's pretty cool stuff.
1: It's downtown Tokyo, Nadine.
3: Drugs falling from the ceiling. I'll take two, thanks.
2: Good on you, Nadine.
1: Okay, thank you, Nadine.
2: Okay, so that's not really the answer, though, because she's not a pharmacist.
1: But
2: we still need a pharmacist.
1: Yes, yes. G'day, Andrea.
4: Hello, how are you?
1: Yeah, great. Are you a pharmacist?
4: I certainly am. I've been a pharmacist for a long, long time.
2: How do you feel about Tommy's claims that you dilly-dally, Andrea?
4: Well, I can see how that could be seen from the outside, but I can assure you I'm not dilly-dallying because I don't like people standing there staring at me for that long.
1: Yeah, sorry, that's
4: they
1: exactly
4: find
1: what
4: I find a bit of food still stuck in my teeth if they're looking at me.
2: So what are you doing, Andrea? Once the script gets put in, what do you do?
4: Okay, so we're receiving, we've got a whole stepwise here through, which is the step to good dispensing, guide to good dispensing. So we receive our prescription.
1: Yeah.
4: We make sure that it's a valid prescription, that it's not a forged prescription.
1: Yeah.
4: They happen a lot. Even with electronic scripts, they still happen. They forge prescriptions.
2: Mm-hmm.
4: Making sure it's legal. Making sure the patient's the right patient and the name. Very often I've seen doctors put the wrong patient's name on or no patient at all.
1: Yep.
4: Then we look at your medication history, see if there's any interactions, see if you've had this one before, if we need to tell you how to use it. Sometimes things go out of stock, so they're unavailable. Like, I don't know if you remember, there was a fiasco when Ozempic first came out that you couldn't get it.
1: I do.
4: So we look if we've got it.
1: Yes.
4: You, no idea.
1: Yeah.
4: So that's supply arrangements, looking at that. Then the best thing is looking to see if the doctor's written things in the right way. And I guess this is why.
0: It feels like a lot of cleaning up a lot of the doctor's mistakes.
4: Yeah. Well, that's
1: yeah.
4: spot where the gatekeepers and...
1: Andrea, I'm so all of it, that sounds very valid, and I do appreciate there are a lot of steps, but I don't understand why is not a lot of that automated?
4: Well, some of it is automated. So we've got software that will come up and say, hey, Tommy took this and he shouldn't be taking this.
1: Yeah.
4: Then we look at it and look
2: on
4: at
2: an
4: it,
2: hourly basis.
1: Yes, yes.
4: Yeah. We look at the severity of the interaction. Then we make a clinical judgment as to whether it's worth talking to you about it or if you've already had that before.
1: Yep.
4: The supply arrangements, things go in and out of stock from the wholesalers on like a monthly basis. So that would be why. And the fraudsters are getting better and better. So we have to be better and better at looking at forged scripts. It's not like the old days where they used to try and copy the writing of the doctor
1: yes.
4: or their Panadol report. It's a bit different.
1: Andrea, if someone has a forged script or an illegal script, do you tell them or do you just quietly tell the cops and just tell the person it'll be another 5 minutes?
4: It depends who it is. I'm probably think that I'm a bigger person than I am at all of 48 kilos, but I will tell them and
1: yes.
4: say, look, this isn't a valid script, off you go. Sometimes we've had to supply it if you feel really in danger, but the scripts, I mean, I feel sorry for the cops. They just say, take a picture of it, send it to me, and
1: yes.
4: they don't come with lights and sirens.
2: I wouldn't mess with you, Andrea.
1: No.
2: You got a vibe I wouldn't mess with. I know you might be 48 kilos, but I feel like you'd pack a punch with some words that would sting.
4: Yeah, hey, I used to work in Frankston with dozens and dozens of methadone patients, so I think I had my introduction to it all there.
1: Andrea, do you ever, just to clarify, do you ever dilly-dally?
4: Not when the patient's waiting. I really try not to dilly-dally. Like,
2: Second question. Yeah. Are you told to slow down so that we shop more in the store and buy more?
4: No. So I own the store.
1: yeah, the pot thickens, Andrea. The pot thickens.
5: That's all from us today. 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
2: Bye.
1: See ya.
6: Hi there, I'm Adam Pond with a sports update for PowerCore, working in all conditions to keep your power connected. Well, it's the most daunting task in football, but the Hawks are not concerned about the trip to Perth to face the Dockers. Coach Sam Mitchell says his side's two trips to Optus this season has them as prepared as they'll ever be for Thursday's qualifying final.
7: But I'm glad we played there. You know, if you're going to play the first final in Perth, it's good that we've been there a couple of times this year and we've experienced a game against Freo, and we played, you know, West Coast in the last game of the season. So we're about as well prepared as you can be to...
6: After being a regular feature in the one-day side over the last few years, Marnus Labuschagne has been dropped for the upcoming tour. Mitch Stark and Pat Cummins have been recalled for the South Africa leg but will not face Zimbabwe. And the end of an era for the little master. After a 21-year career with Argentina, Lionel Messi has called time on his international career. At 39, he wraps it up with 207 caps, 125 goals and a World Cup title. That's the latest in sport for PowerCore.
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21: Your four-day forecast for Western Victoria. A strong wind warning for the west coast tonight and tomorrow. Will be cloudy this evening with a high chance of showers. Northwesterlies 20 to 30 k's. Tending westerly to 20 k's in the late evening and a low of 7 degrees. For Wednesday, cloudy with a chance of showers and light winds becoming northwesterly 20 to 30 k in the morning. Thursday, showers easing, windy and 15. And Friday, showers increasing and 16. Tops tomorrow of 14 for Hamilton and 15 for Casterton, Portland and the coast.
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0: Start of September, Fifi Fibbing minus Fee, Fev's here, Nick's here, g'day. And the lovely, every day you're lovely, Kate Langbrough.
1: Hey.
2: Fee has entrusted you unto me while she finishes her recovery.
1: Yeah. You can hand us off back to her tomorrow.
2: I will.
1: Yeah.
2: Yes. I will. In fact, I'll do it today.
1: Yeah.
0: Hey, Kate, before you go, though, the end of this hour, can you tell us about a little fantasy you may have?
2: Oh, look. These things start well, don't they?
0: Yeah. Good intentions.
2: Yeah.
0: We do know your fantasy has been to work with us boys, of course.
1: Fantasy's a bit like never meet your hero.
2: Yes.
1: Don't you reckon?
2: Sometimes. Well, as it turns out, I didn't get to find out.
0: Up next, though, Nick did something really awful to you, Fev, just before the weekend. I think all of Australia knows
1: some
0: all about it.
1: Some might say deliberate, some might say accident.
3: Yeah. I'd say unco.
2: Yeah. What would you say?
3: Unco. Yeah, I was just too close to him and got tripped up in the legs.
1: You weren't close when at all. I was on the ground.
2: He came barreling in.
1: Yeah, you hit me 5 seconds too late.
2: Mm. I don't know, Nick Cody, because you're a beautiful.
3: Thank you.
2: Example.
3: Let's end there.
2: Manhood.
1: When she said beautiful, she didn't know where to go after that.
3: Oh, no, because she nailed it.
2: Because I don't know. I don't know if your contrition is genuine.
3: Okay.
2: How sorry you are.
1: Oh, he's not.
2: No, he's not, is he? And I've fallen. He's like, oh, I feel so bad. Yeah. I'd go to Nobu. And I'm like, oh, poor Nick Cody. But then I'm like, hang on a minute. That doesn't seem to me what a sorry man does.
1: No, I would have been. No, if that was me, I would have gone around to Nick's. I would have brought him a slab, some wine.
2: Yeah.
1: I would have gone around. I would have sat with him, mate. You're all right. Until he said, man, I'm okay. All right, no, it's good, man. I'll just chill with you.
2: And
1: do you
2: need
1: anything? I would have gone and cooked his wife some because he's pregnant. I would have gone, brought some food over.
2: Yeah.
3: Well, that's why I couldn't come over. I've got a pregnant wife. No.
1: Is that why you're in the Nobu by yourself?
2: Yeah.
3: Yeah, she can't eat the raw fish.
0: Out of all seriousness, though, Fev, if it was obviously the Legends game, Nick injured you. If that was a real AFL game, like during the season, how long would he be suspended for?
2: That's a good question.
1: He would have got suspended for the knee. He would have got it 6 weeks, probably.
0: Yeah.
2: Even if it's an accident.
1: No, he wouldn't have got any.
0: Really?
3: Accident.
0: No time to pull
2: out.
0: Yeah.
2: Accident. Now he's doing air quotes.
1: And if it was a real game, he wouldn't have been playing. So he wouldn't have got injured.
0: After this, we're going to talk more about that and what happened. We do have an update for you, but DJ Konski has made a mashup because if you are just tuning in, it has just dropped. Somba have announced a tour right across our beautiful country. We're so excited for this. All the tickets are the Frontier pre-sale Monday the 7th of September, so just less than a week. Tickets go on sale to the public Tuesday, September 8th at 12 p.m. at your local time zone as well. And DJ Konski's made a Somba mashup to celebrate the big announcement. Here it is, right across Australia for the happy hour.

0: That what a mashup that was. Somba just announced a tour, Frontier. Make sure you put this in your diaries. Their pre-sale starts Monday next week, 10 a.m. Tickets go on sale to the public Tuesday, September 8th at 12 p.m. Frontier touring. For all the details, we love Somba. Now, it is Fifi Fevenick, Fee Off Sick for the happy hour. We do have the lovely Kate Langbrook.
1: Now, last Thursday, we were lucky enough to play, well, Nick was lucky enough to play in the Legends game, the 4-20 prostate cancer Legends game at Marvel Stadium, KDM. And we all got there. We had a great time. I had a great time for about 7 minutes.
2: Me too.
1: And then my good mate over here, my co-host, did this to me.
3: Into the pocket, look at this. Bowler. Yeah.
4: Gee, who was that that tried to bowl?
3: Oh, he's hurt him. He's hurt him.
4: Oh, Nick Cody, the guy he works on air with. Fev. I think he's done his ACL, Fev. His best mate at work, who last year was known as Fev's mate.
3: Yes.
4: And this year's got a name, remarkably.
3: Crusher.
5: Oh, Crusher.
4: Oh, his left knee.
2: Oh, that's not good.
4: Cody, I think you've cost yourself a job.
1: Yeah, he's still here.
2: That ball coming in from Ablett as well.
1: Yeah, Ablett to Favola. Cody, Crusher, crushed my knee.
5: He sure did.
1: And the only reason Nick's still here is because Fee's away. And when Fee comes back. But he did hurt his mate. So we thought, how did you hurt your mate?
5: Oh, physical or emotional?
1: It could be anything.
5: Wow.
1: We've got fill-in Phil, who's not filling anymore because he's been here for a year, so we can just be called Phil
6: from now on.
1: He's bona fide, a year in the business, so congratulations. You've been here for a year. That's
6: Thank
1: a long
6: you,
1: time.
6: Yeah. I really appreciate that.
1: Well it's done. Congratulations.
5: Thank you.
1: How did you hurt your mate?
6: Well, my mate hurt me when we were little boys. We spent a lot of time in the bush. We used to, like, go out climbing trees and hanging out and playing in, like, little bases and stuff we'd build out in the bush there. And we were making bows and arrows out of, like, rubber bands and, you know, like those reeds that grow in the swamps and they have the sharp little point at the top?
5: Yep.
6: So he was fashioning arrows out of those, and I was climbing up a tree, and he shot me in the back of the leg. And this arrow, like, literally went, like, an inch into my calf.
1: Oh!
6: That wasn't the worst part, though, because I actually developed a antibiotic-resistant bacterial infection.
5: What?
6: In my calf from this dirty swamp arrow.
1: Wow. Is that why you walk with a limp?
6: A little bit, yeah.
1: Yeah.
6: Yeah.
5: Wow. Okay.
1: There you go.
2: That's one way to hurt a mate.
5: I mean, I never thought I'd hear dirty swamp arrow in this conversation. Yeah.
1: Have you ever hurt a mate?
5: Well, girls, I don't know. No,
1: you
5: not
1: a boy, mate.
5: Physically, no.
2: Leave Husey to himself.
5: But, you know, I'm a woman, so it's been a long and sustained campaign of emotional and psychological damage.
1: There we go. How did we get down that little rabbit hole? Now, didn't you have one, James?
7: I actually had one. Yeah. I was at a festival once. That's
1: how do you even remember?
2: Yeah.
7: And I'm usually the guy that gets people on my shoulders. I'm built strong.
5: Yeah. Oh, I love that. Base.
7: And a friend got on top of me. I'd had way too many at that point, and I hadn't done my shoelace up, tripped. They fell, took out two other people.
0: Oh, yes.
1: I wonder why you tripped.
0: Strike.
1: Was it the Nike ticks or the Toyotas?
0: Your calls on the other side of this. How did you hurt your mate? Get involved for the happy hour. It's your Tuesday. Mix FM.

0: It is the happy hour with Fifi, Fev and Nick. Hope you're having a good day. Kate Langbrook hanging out with us.
1: Now, Nick Cody, he hurt his mate, Kate, on Thursday night. He really did a number up. When you go into the pizza shop and you say, I just want a boring margarita. Nah, it was one with the lot.
2: Yeah.
1: Just everything's torn.
2: Yeah.
1: Everything's torn. I'm in pain. I've been sleeping out in the lounge room. Can't even sleep in the bed with my wife or my kids. I'm literally on the mattress.
2: I mean, it's nice for them.
1: Yeah, but Alex has had the best sleeps ever.
2: Yeah, she's lovely.
3: You're welcome, Alex.
1: It's the only positive to come out of it.
3: She sent me flowers.
2: Yeah.
1: She didn't.
2: But also, Fev, it must hurt more because it was unexpected. Because he's your great little mate.
1: Yeah.
3: Well, 5'10".
1: He's a little mate with a big fat gut that landed straight on my leg.
3: Oh, it was smaller than last year, but real heavy.
1: Because I went back to Marvel yesterday to do something, and there was a big hole in the ground from where Nick's ass went.
2: Oh, really?
1: And that's why there's no there's no finals there anymore because the ground's uneven.
2: We've had to move all the finals to the
1: MCG. When have you hurt your mate and how did you hurt your mate? Shazza, how'd you hurt your mate?
4: It wasn't my mate, but it was my cousin. We were living together when we were younger. We're about 12 years old and she used to torment the absolute crap out of me. She did everything and anything she possibly could. So we were riding our bikes one day and there was a little group of us and she decided to lay down in front of the path where I wanted to ride. So she would not move. So I'd had enough and I decided to ride over her head. She wouldn't move. She'd pushed my buttons that much and
2: how'd
3: that go?
4: I got in trouble when we got home.
1: But what about all the times she was tormenting you? Did it feel good?
4: Oh, absolutely.
1: Yeah.
4: Absolutely.
1: So that's a win. Didn't say much about that one.
2: No, I'm just digesting it. I love it.
1: Yeah, it's
2: Revenge is a dish best served cold.
1: Bang.
2: And that was cold.
1: How did you hurt your mate?
5: We left the Rising Sun pub.
1: Had a bad Monday there one year.
5: And coming to the train station down the ramp, there was a trolley at the top. So stuck her in the trolley and decided to ride back like Kate on the Titanic.
2: Yeah,
5: and
2: traditional. Traditional.
5: Yeah. Yep, absolutely. Hit the railing. She come out and the top of her leg and all her back was scraped right back.
3: A good old trolley stack.
2: The trolley. Yeah.
1: The trolley's the Rising Sun's got a great, great bar where we used to sit there, so we go there for a Mad Monday, and everyone would sit around. So it goes around like in a full, like sort of like a racetrack, sort of American racetrack style. And right at the end where you put your elbows, it's like a half pipe. So you get an eight ball, and you roll it.
3: From the pool table,
1: I assume.
3: You just said
1: Mad
3: Monday. I just had to make sure Leon jumped up like a Toyota in the background. He was like, what?
1: So you roll it, hell of this, you start, and then you get the eight ball, and you roll it, and then wherever it stopped, they had to skull a pint of Guinness.
2: Oh, that's fun.
1: Yeah, it was good fun.
2: Yeah.
1: It was just fun. And then you do some stupid stuff after that, but good fun. Mad Monday games are the best.
2: Are they?
1: Oh, mate. It's the number one thing on my list of the best. It's the best day. Kids.
3: Yeah.
1: Kids are like, oh, yeah, you've had a kid. That's cool. I've had another one. You get married. Yeah, it's fun. Mad Mondays is the greatest day that God put on this earth.
2: Really?
3: Last Monday after the football season ended, Fev said this is his upset that he's not in an AFL team anymore.
2: Because
3: they're all out on Mad Monday.
1: And we used to book it in early. So it'd be like round five or six when I played at Carlton because we knew we were out. We knew exactly the last game we were playing. So we weren't playing finals. And we'd book it in and then we'd organise all our stuff, all our games, all our costumes.
2: Oh, mate, it gets me up. It's making his palms sweet.
1: Mate, it's the greatest day because it doesn't go for one day. It goes for like five.
2: Yeah, okay.
1: So you go to, like, I go to Al, I'll see you in a week. And if I got home within a week, it was a good Mad Monday, like, for her.
2: Yeah, brilliant for her.
1: She's like, oh, you're back early. It's only been 3 days. Yeah, I know. I missed you.
2: Anyone hurt on your Mad Mondays?
1: Fed Square got hurt.
3: You jumped in a bin once by mistake. No, I did.
1: I jumped in it. So I was on the Brisbane Mad Monday and we did it out in the middle of nowhere just so no one could get in trouble.
2: Oh, yes, yes.
1: There was all these bins and Jonathan Brown said to me, or was it Jonathan Brown and Tommy Rockcliffe will go, hey, Fev, let's go jump in the bin. We'll go see if we can dive in head first, like a diver. Like, that's what you do after about 58 pots. You're like, I can do that. And they go, you go first. All right. So I dived into this bin, and it was gross. When I got out, all I could smell was spew because it was a spew bin.
2: Oh, no.
1: So I got out, and I was like, hey, scald a beer. Like, everyone just chucked beer on me to get the spew off. But I smelled like... Yeah, I smell like spew for the rest of the day, but that's fun.
0: And it's still his favourite day of the year.
2: It's Beefy,
6: Fev and Nick. 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
0: It's been a big happy hour for you Tuesday evening. Nick, you've had an eventful few days to say the least.
3: Yeah, and I was at swimming lessons last night with my 7 and 5 year old, watching them go, and all of a sudden, big change in tone down at the swimming centre there.
0: Mm.
3: I want to know if theirs is a bit different to everyone else's.
0: Okay. You didn't injure anyone there at the swimming carnival? Or?
3: Nah, they stay well clear.
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0: Evening, first day of spring. How good is it? Fifi Fevenick hanging out with you, joined by Kate Langbrook.
1: Now, last night I'm at swimming lessons with the boys, my 7-year-old Chara, my 5-year-old Maxie. They do their swimming lesson at the same time, but they're in different groups. Charlie went up last night. He's now at swordfish.
2: Oh, Marlon. So he's left
1: in the
2: behind.
1: Last one. Yeah.
2: Yeah.
3: How do you decide where to be?
1: I'm still down at frog. But I see Charlie's group at the other end of the pool. They're swimming not too far away, and I sort of zone out.
3: Yeah, you're sitting there on your phone, aren't you? You're sitting there scrolling.
1: On the phone, because when they first said, you are so excited. And You're having a look. When they first start, you're like, any stroke that they do or a new thing or a move, you're like, yay. But after a while, it all washes over. You can't remember every moment of everything they ever do. But last night, something stood out. It's about 20 minutes in, and, you know, little Maxie's been going underneath and grabbing things off the bottom of the pool. And, you know, I've got starfish, or I've got the stick, and I got the thing. And at the other end, they're doing backstroke and blah, blah, blah. Then I hear Charlie's teacher yell out, "The babies are going in," and they just threw two baby dolls into the pool. And I'm like, "What? What are they teaching here?" Just out of nowhere, it's been all fun and games for the kids' swimming lessons
3: and
1: until
3: then
1: now. What happens if a baby goes in the pool? Real turn of events for the kids. Real reminder that life is precious and you've got to act quick.
2: And then a big brown shark came.
1: They do this incredible thing. They swim underneath and pop up on their backs, and they have the baby resting on their shoulder.
3: Oh, they save the baby.
1: They save the babies.
2: Wow.
3: Oh, my goodness.
1: But there's no middle ground.
3: No, that's
1: grab
3: right.
1: Grab the starfish or the dying baby. Yeah. No, it's like, come on. Surely there's a bit of in-between at this swimming class.
3: And if they don't manage to save the baby,
2: then you have
3: a lifetime of psychological damage.
1: Yeah, they came back to my class.
3: Yeah.
1: We were holding our breath underneath for 3 seconds.
2: What do they do when dad gets in and the blue ink follows him?
3: Do you know I believe that
1: get
3: was
1: out,
3: true
1: kids.
3: For so long?
2: But it still is. It is.
3: No, it's not true.
1: Sure, it's not.
2: Yeah, it is. No, it is.
3: It's an urban myth.
2: You tested it. Yeah, no, it's real. Yeah.
3: Oh, my goodness.
2: Yeah, certain pools, it's real.
3: Okay, can I just say, I know that it's not.
2: No. Well, how do you know it's not?
3: I know that it's not.
1: Scientific experiment.
2: Yeah. I've never weed in a pool, but I did sit at a pool bar in Bali for about 14 hours and didn't go to the toilet, which was amazing.
1: Get the Guinness Book of Records.
3: Yeah, the pool ended up the colour of indigo. Fifi Fevenick's
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15: Okay, a lot of people have been hanging out all happy hour for this. Kate Langbrook sticking around. You've been filling in for Fee, and there is something that I know the boys have been very excited about, Kate.
16: Well, you know, I'm a woman, so fantasy is very strong for us.
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0: Yeah, it is your Tuesday evening, 1st of September. Spring is in the air. Well, kind of, and it is Fifi Fevenick hanging out with you, joined by Kate Langbrook.
1: It's been a lot of fun, and we've been getting to know Kate really well.
2: But everyone, it's heartbreak.
1: And everyone would know Kate because she's dominated radio for a long, long time. And she usually tells all her good stories when she was with Heezy, travelling around Australia on your dial. And she told me a story yesterday, and she was talking about fantasies. But then she brought another brought another fantasy up today.
2: I've always had a fantasy about being on a long drive and my car breaking down and me having to be rescued by a truckie at one of those overnight truck stops to sleep in the cabin. It's an elaborate fantasy, Michael.
3: Most people wouldn't think they'd be getting rescued in that situation. Quite the opposite.
1: So she's full of fantasies, and we had Kate Miller Heike in yesterday.
2: Yes.
1: And she came in and I was like, she's beautiful, like very, like amazing woman.
2: Petite.
1: Tiny. And I was like, yeah, she's tiny and very attractive. And then Kate.
3: That's what's amazing too, the voice coming out of someone like
2: huge,
3: that.
2: You would but think, she's
1: voice of an angel.
2: So tiny. And I'm not tiny. I'm like 5'9". My dad's Dutch. My mum's Jamaican American. I've got big bones, right?
3: Tallest people in the world, the Dutch.
2: Tallest people in the world.
1: There's some big
2: true.
1: Jamaicans, Kirtley Ambrose.
3: Yep.
2: Yeah, to name one.
1: He's not Brian Lara because he's tiny.
3: Yeah.
2: But I'm still a woman.
1: Yes.
3: Yep.
2: So, and sometimes with your husband or partner, whatever, you want to feel feminine.
1: Mm-hmm.
2: And so I've always had this thing with Peter, and Peter's like 5'11",
1: mm-hmm.
2: and he's not tiny.
1: Mm-hmm.
3: He's a strong, muscular.
2: Nah. Well, is he? He's very capable and strong. I love the aspects of him. You know, he fixes things. He rides a bike.
1: He's handy.
2: He's
1: a hubby.
2: He's handy.
1: And you had a fantasy about him.
2: Okay. So I said to him, I think we were watching something. I've had it for a while.
1: Mm-hmm.
2: I said, I would love it if you could carry me, like just pick me up and carry me to bed.
1: Oh.
2: We'd been talking about it for a little while, and he didn't seem like I was putting it out there, but he wasn't picking it up, right?
1: You were fishing, and he wasn't.
2: He
1: biting.
2: Just didn't seem.
3: And he wasn't picking it up.
2: He wasn't picking it up. And then I said to him, like it sort of came to him. I'm like, darling, I really want you to pick me up and carry me. I'm so tired. Can't you pick me up and carry me? I was on the couch in the lounge room.
1: Yeah, so romantic.
2: And he went, oh, okay. All right. Wow. I'm like, it hasn't got off to a promising start.
3: The romance. Yep.
2: And then, but he was like, okay, all right, I'll give it a go. Everything is like, but I'm still, magic can happen. Yeah. I believe in magic. So
3: it's not getting a fridge upstairs by yourself. What are you talking about?
2: Well, wasn't it? So then he leant over me, and admittedly it was a low couch.
1: Yeah.
2: So if you think about the, you know, he needed to get some purchase.
1: Yeah. Had to get down low.
2: It was all in the knees.
1: Yeah. It's like a squat. He had to like clean
3: and jerk. Did he chalk the hands?
2: He couldn't clean and jerk me off the couch. We ended up, he made such terrible sounds trying to lift me off the couch.
1: What were they?
2: They were involuntary, Fev. Yeah. He was like,
3: like he's deadlifting. Yeah.
2: And then hang on a minute. It was so, well, I'm lying there. It was just so terrible that at some point I went, don't worry about it. He goes, oh,

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1: 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What letter grade would you and I fall into, do you reckon? Now,
2: you reckon that
1: I'll get recognised occasionally down the street.
2: Yeah, right.
1: We'd fall into K.
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1: Whoa.
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4: Oh, yes, baby. Summer is officially coming back to Australia for the first time in a while. These shows are going to be unbelievable, Laura Barry.
5: And the phones have literally melted.
4: 100%.
5: It's melted down.
4: I'm not surprised. I saw him last year. One of the best concerts I saw last year was this year.
5: Last year?
4: One of the two.
5: Because wasn't he here for Spilt Milk last year?
4: He was here for Spilt Milk, which was in December, which is when I saw him. So yes, it was last year. It was on the precipice. We have free tickets to give away on the show. You can register at thehothits.com.au. But who is ready to roll and win the first free tickets in the entire country, Lauren Barry?
5: Literally the first tickets in the country are going to Tara.
6: Yay! Thank you so much.
5: Yay!
6: I've never won anything before, so this is awesome. Thank you so much.
5: Oh, good. I'm so glad. I know we've just sprung it on you, but who do you think you're going to take with you to see Samba?
6: I'll probably take my best friend, Amy. Have her mum's night out.
4: I love that. The good thing about this man is that he has a knack for attracting people of all ages. The kids love him. The mums love him. What is it about him for you?
6: I don't know. I think just watching him, how he sings and dances, like it's kind of, I don't know. He's just mesmerizing to watch and listen to and how he carries himself. Yeah.
4: Beautifully said.
5: I agree.
4: Beautifully said.
5: Sarah.
4: First free tickets and plenty more coming at you on the Hot Hits all this week and next week. Just register at thehothits.com.au. Let's kick off the show. Number 7 in our Hot 7 at 7. It is Samba. It is Homewrecker.
5: Yes.
4: Your home of free Samba tickets, the Hot Hits with Nick and Lauren. You

0: drop. Drop it.
1: We love all of our Blackpink girls, don't we?
2: We do.
1: Jisoo especially.
2: Yep. Oh, yeah, love Jisoo.
1: Other two?
2: Jisoo, Jennie. Can I have a hint?
1: Think wine. Wine.
2: Rosé.
1: And name of one of the Veronicas.
2: Jessica.
1: Nope, the other
2: Lisa.
1: One. Yes, nailed it. Tonight, we have brand new music for you from Jennie, who's had an amazing career. I mean, she's had this, Extra L with Dua Lipa.
2: Yes.
1: Oh, no, this is with Doechii, not with Dua Lipa.
2: Oh, whoopsies.
1: That's good stuff. Of course, also on the Dracula remix with Tame Impala.
2: Massive.
1: And my favourite of hers, it sounds like it should be soundtracking some sort of, like, ad for, remember Shopo? The online retailer.
2: Do I remember Shopo? They still exist, hun.
1: Isn't that a Shopo ass song if you've ever heard one?
2: That is a Shopo ass song.
1: It's real good stuff. She has just put out a brand new EP. I think Jennie is amazing. I think she's probably one of the most underrated people in a girl band in the world at the moment.
2: Mm-hmm.
1: And this is brand new music from her. It sounds incredible. It's called Heaven. It's our hot drop tonight on the Hot Hits with Nick.

0: Fender and Olivia Dean, it is Rain Me In with free tickets to Bruno Mars coming up on the Hot Hits. We're in the middle of the Hot 7 at 7, but let's do this.
1: Straight to the source, hot off the press. The Hot Hits with Nick and Lauren.
2: Now, the Met Gala next year, they have had to cancel the planned exhibition, which was honouring British fashion designer John Galliano, right? So this was the theme of the Met Gala for next year. The proposal has led to bitter backlash from the Jewish community because and beyond because of his past anti-Semitic and racist statements. Now, these all sort of were very public. I mean, the statements that he'd made at the time, it led to a conviction in an anti-Semitism trial in France, these comments. So it wasn't like they were sort of resurfaced tweets that no one knew about.
0: No, it was in person, wasn't it? I read this last night because I had no idea about this. I'm not really into the fashion world. But it was when he was out for dinner about 15 years ago and he just went on this tirade.
2: There was a few different sort of things, I think, at play. One of which it was, him on video saying to bar patrons, that was the thing. That was, he was in a bar saying things like, I love Hitler, things like that. So
0: what are they going to do? Like,
2: well, I think they'll just they'll do a whole new theme, I think.
0: Right.
2: Yeah, you go.
0: Well, I was just going to say they have been kind of honouring someone a lot recently.
2: They had the
0: Karl
2: Lagerfeld one a couple of years ago. He was set to become only the third living designer to be honoured with a solo show.
0: Gotcha.
2: At the Costume Institute. He put out a statement saying, I remain fully accountable for the pain caused by my words in the past, particularly the hurt I caused to the Jewish and Asian communities, and remain deeply sorry for it.
0: It's probably the appropriate action taken, right?
2: Absolutely.
0: Like, yeah.
2: Cancel, cannot be having the rich of the rich gallivanting around at a Met Gala honouring a man who has said the most hateful things about minorities.
0: Totally. Like, you can redeem yourself in many ways, but I suppose when you've done that kind of thing, you don't get an opportunity to be honoured in such a way, such a high-profile way. Yeah. Wow. God, that's
2: good. Now, singer David DeForvid has lost his high-profile private lawyers this week at a hearing where he entered a new not guilty plea in the charges of the case relating to 14-year-old Celeste Rivas Hernandez. We followed this case quite closely since it started because we spoke to him on Zoom.
0: Within days of when it's alleged to have happened,
2: Correct. It's not clear why his lawyers have parted ways with him. They were replaced by a lawyer from the LA County Public Defender's Office, and this is what's sort of causing a lot of backlash because he reportedly earned at least $10 million through his music from 2023 to 2025, which was in according to testimony from his money handlers at a previous hearing.
0: Right.
2: So it's not clear why he qualifies for a public defender whose job is to defend clients who lack the money for a lawyer.
0: And surely he wouldn't have burned through all that just in the kind of year or so since he was arrested, right?
2: I mean, there would have been astronomical legal fees, but I doubt it would have been $10 million.
0: Yeah. God.
2: Oh, dear.
0: It's quite a dark hot off the press today, if I may say so myself.
2: But I mean, the last story, I'm not going to lie, it's still not filled with sunshine and rainbows. However, our former gang leader, Dwayne Keffy D. Davis, has been found guilty of the first-degree murder of Tupac, bringing a close case that had remained unsolved since the rapper's death in 1996. We spoke about this the other week and I thought to myself, why? This guy's been on their radar for so long. I still don't understand why.
0: Why now?
2: Why now?
0: I suppose we'll find that all out. It was literally, I think it's 30 years this week since it happened. Yeah, it's 30, at least within the next couple of weeks, is exactly the 30-year anniversary. Good to have some closure, obviously, for the family and friends and one of the most, you know, high-profile unsolved murders of all time.
2: Absolutely.
0: Yeah, that's what's hot off the press. Keep it on. Bruno Mars tickets coming up for a little bit of sunshine and rainbows in the next few minutes.
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0: And Animal, tonight's number 4 in the Hot Hits Hot 7 at 7 with Nick and Lauren. Crazy news.
1: Yeah.
0: When was the last time you thought about Dance Moms, Abby Lee Miller et al?
1: I saw a headline the other day about Honey Boo Boos. Wait, no. Oh, my God.
0: What?
1: She's not Dance Moms.
0: Honey Boo Boo. Oh, no. I get them mixed up as well. Don't worry.
1: Yeah.
0: I know exactly what you're talking about. Believe it or not, there are currently 2 musicals based on Dance Moms in production. One is by Abby Lee Miller.
1: Oh, God.
0: The OG Dance Mom.
1: Yeah.
0: And the other is an unauthorized parody version, a fan-made parody musical created by super fans.
1: Well, the one by Abby Lee Miller is going to be... Interesting.
0: Yes. I do think, like, it probably will lend itself really well to being a musical. Like, you know, it's very camp.
1: I can already hear this song. JoJo, have you learned nothing? And a whole song that just starts with that.
0: I'm excited for this.
1: Yeah.
0: Bring it on. If Abby Lee Miller's running the show, though, I do wonder if it'll ever actually get up.
1: Honestly. And happen.
0: We're going to need some help with that. Stand by. Bruno Mars tickets on the way. In the meantime, your number 3 song tonight, Another, and

0: Adam Lefty. Stella is her name on the Hot Hits with Nick and Lauren. Bit of a Google search of her at the moment reveals some interesting results, is all I'm going to say. There's a bit going on with old Lefty. We are in the middle of the hottest songs on the planet, including your number one.
1: Turn it up.
2: Let's get it. The Hot Hits on 7 at 7.
0: Another huge moment for these guys who just continue to become basically the biggest band that's come out of Australia in 10, 20 years, right?
3: Yeah.

0: What number are we up to?
1: Number one.
0: Oh, yeah. Oh, okay. Well, you said band. I don't look at this artist as a band anymore.
1: Yeah, exactly. See, I'm old school when he had a bunch of other people up there when they were doing their stoner rock stuff. But now it's just Kevin. Of course, talking about Tame Impala, you can hear this song in the brand new Spider-Man movie, Spider-Man 12, Return to the Kingdom. And this is Loser on the Hot Hits. Number one tonight.

0: biggest song in the country tonight, Tame Impala and Loser, right across Australia.
1: Australia.
0: I'm wearing three different rooms tonight. We're all across the country. We're omnipresent. Something's going to go wrong at some point.
1: So omnipresent tonight. It's not even funny.
0: Can I just say quickly, do you remember last time I was in this room was the moment we had our first and I think only still on-air fight?
1: About Wuthering Heights.
0: That's right, about Dev Patel. You accused me of not caring.
1: Yeah, I still.
0: Yep, I didn't. I do care about this, though.
1: A Britney Spears biopic is in the works. I think we've, you know, this has sort of been
0: touched on
1: numerous times over the years. Apparently, John M. Chu directing, who did Wicked, mm-hmm. and New Girl creator Liz Merriweather writing the script. Now, obviously, it hasn't been cast or anything. Like, there's been no actual announcements. However, we have odds of who's going to play Britney.
0: Right.
1: Okay. Now, personally, I think it needs to be someone that is completely unknown, a completely new face.
0: I don't necessarily think it does.
1: I think it does because it's Britney. And I think if you're putting someone like, say, Sabrina Carpenter, who is one of the names that's being thrown around there,
0: yep.
1: It's just Sabrina Carpenter playing, you know what I mean?
0: I know. I have someone absolutely in mind who I've actually had in mind for like 2 or 3 years now, but I want you to.
1: Well, let's see
0: go
1: if they're in
0: the
1: this list of odds. Coming in with a 1% chance in ninth place, Millie Bobby Brown.
0: Yeah, nah.
1: 3% chance, Florence Pugh.
0: Oh, yeah.
1: Emma Roberts with a 4% chance. Don't think
0: so. No,
1: see,
0: these people are all
1: too. She's far too old anyway. If we're going to look at Britney, you need someone. I mean, Britney was 16 when.
0: Yeah. Could it be a thing where they have a couple of people play
1: possibly.
0: Her?
1: Possibly. Chloe Grace Moretz at 4%.
0: No.
1: Addison Rae at a 7% chance.
0: That was my choice. I think she'd be perfect.
1: Anya Taylor-Joy at 9% chance.
0: Yeah.
1: Sydney Sweeney at 11% chance.
0: Keep her away from it.
1: Sabrina Carpenter, 16% chance. And Olivia Holt.
0: Who?
1: 31% chance.
0: Who is Olivia Holt
1: when she's at home?
0: Because this is the thing. So Addison Rae is, she looks exactly like Britney, this Olivia Holt.
1: She does.
0: Character. I literally reckon Addison Rae is perfect for it because she's a little bit weird. She's a little bit eccentric, but she looks like a pop girl. So, that would be my choice, and I'm glad that she's at least in the conversation about it. That said, I haven't really seen her act, and she hasn't done much acting. So,
1: and if you get someone, it just has all the makings of becoming just a shitty Hallmark film.
0: Totally.
1: You get someone just, I don't know.
0: Guys, tell us who you want to play Britney.
1: I don't think anyone should play Britney.
0: At the Hot Hits AU. You don't reckon we should be making the film?
1: No, look at the woman. She's in complete, I just don't think that we should be doing anything
0: at this point
1: about her. No,
0: yeah,
1: I
0: agree. But when's the right time? Do you wait until someone has passed away? Not that she's going to pass away soon.
1: No, but do we need it?
0: Well, no. But do we need anything in this life is the real question, other than love and friendship?
1: I just think with someone who's been exposed so much in their life and has had such a tough time with that exposure and with the spotlight, I don't understand why this needs to happen.
0: Yeah, exactly. There's plenty of more interesting people who have lived, kind of come through the other side that we can talk about and show the whole experience.
1: This feels like a money grab.
0: Watch this space. Bruno Mars tickets next.
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0: Oh, you can breathe out now, K-Dot.
8: Jesus Christ.
0: Far out.
8: Sorry about that, everyone.
0: Well, guys, we've just got to get you the information, you know, Loz. We've got to give people the details.
9: Like, I mean, of course you have to know that tickets are on sale tomorrow. It said Wednesday.
0: Yeah.
9: But you could win them with us.
0: You sure could. How good is this? All you need to do is register at thehothits.com.au. We have had in excess of, I think, 5,000 people enter.
9: It's crazy.
0: This is one of the biggest competitions we've ever done because these are going to be big shows. They're in stadiums, man. Two stadiums in Sydney, two in Melbourne, one in the other cities. And who's going to be our lucky person who doesn't have to buy tickets winning today?
9: Let's see. The person who doesn't have to buy tickets and can just win tickets and take their bestie or their partner or their sister or their brother or their kid. I don't care who you take, Tamsin.
10: Oh my God.
9: Yes.
0: You're going.
10: Are you serious?
9: I'm serious.
10: Oh my God. That is insane.
0: It's you. It's you.
10: Oh my God. Thank you so much. Oh.
9: You're welcome. Are you a big Bruno fan?
10: I am.
9: These shows are going to be amazing.
0: Who's coming with you? Who's getting the plus one?
10: My bestie for sure.
9: Yes. Yeah. It feels like a besties night out, doesn't it?
10: It does. Oh my God, I'm so excited.
0: See, you deserve it. So someone with your vibe and excitement deserves it.
9: Tamsin, last night the winner, she thought we were scamming her. She called back.
10: It feels like that. It doesn't feel real. Good.
9: Okay, well, I was worried. You it's real.
0: I was worried we just gave off a scammy energy. But it's just the fact that you, out of like the thousands of people that are registered at thehothits.com.au, it's you that's going. Congratulations.
10: Oh, thank you so much. This is insane. There's no way.
0: Absolutely. There is way. It's happening. Absolute pleasure. More tomorrow night at thehothits.com.au. We've got those free Somba tickets as well. It is all happening, baby, right here at the Hot Hits.
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0: Hits with Nick and Lauren. Back next. The Morning Crew with Gabby and Dan.
1: There's a day for everything. It was World Rock, Paper, Scissors Day. We go on shoot.
2: Oh, okay. I don't do
1: okay,
2: that rules.
1: We go on shoot. Okay. Ready? Rock, paper, scissors, shoot. We both went scissors, rock, paper, scissors, shoot.
2: I win.
1: Oh, you did it.
2: Shoot. Yeah. I used to say scissors, paper, rock.
1: I just do what the kids do. That's how the kids do it now.
2: Oh, you're cool.
1: But what's funny, rock, paper, scissors, that's how they toss the coin in junior footy these days. Because nobody has coins anymore.
0: 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Over here? 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
7: Crazy words to say, but Carly Rae Jepsen's going to be on our show in a couple of minutes' time.
8: I forgot for a second.
7: I know. We did this conversation last week. We're going to play it out for you in a tick. Just, you know, the icon, the legend. And if you think that she's just Call Me Maybe and that's it,
8: forget about it.
7: About to put out her fifth album. It's going to be incredible. In the meantime, some sad news today about Lionel Richie.
8: Yes. He was in the intensive care unit in St. Louis after he was hospitalised after a show over the weekend. Apparently, he checked himself into the hospital after failing to even finish the concert. I think he was, like, sitting down a fair bit during the show. Mm-hmm. He'd been performing at the Muni in Forest Park, and fans were in the crowd said he was struggling towards the end of the show. At one point, he asked his team to bring him a chair to perform his final song, which was all night long.
7: Oh, so you don't want all night long on a chair, do you?
8: I know.
7: You want to be up
8: about. TMZ reported that Lionel is just being cautious and doctors are looking into possible dehydration.
7: Okay.
8: But his health has been a concern in recent months.
7: 77 years old and still up and about and performing. I got to see him on the Central Coast of all places. He played at the stadium about 7 years ago. Unbelievable performer.
8: Incredible.
7: Like, incredible. And you forget how many hits he had. Yeah, he had All Night Long, but he had a stack of others as well that just sound amazing. He's like, he's one of those last true showmen that are out there, you know?
8: Who used to tell a story about walking into a hotel lobby and Lionel Richie was playing piano? Was it Tim Blackwell?
7: I don't know, mate. Because I wasn't there.
8: Someone told that story.
7: Well, let's text Tim Blackwell. Let's text Tim Blackwell and find out.
8: I will.
7: G'day, Blackers. Let's keep the hot hits rolling. Sonny Federa has just dropped this with Becky Hill. It's amazing. It's called Say Something on the Hot Hits.

0: on the Hot Hits with Nick and Lauren live around Australia. I knew it. It is Tuesday night. I knew it. And it was 2012 when this first entered your ears. Hey, I just met you. And
1: this is Tuesday night.
0: It's Tuesday.
1: Oh, my God.
0: What do you mean?
1: I was saying, like, 12 years ago, no, this song came out on a Tuesday.
0: No, that would have been a random thing to say.
1: Wow, God, he really knows his stuff, this man.
0: I'm not that smart. Carly Rae Jepsen is who we're talking about. Of course, it was Call Me Maybe that kicked things off, but she has made some of the most joyous pop music over the last 15 years. Songs like Cut to the Feeling. Many albums. I remember Tom Hanks was in one of the music videos. Like, she has continued to bring so much joy to so many people, and now she's gearing up to release her brand new album in just a couple of weeks. Please welcome Sia.

0: with Nick and Lauren.
1: Hi, Carly Rae Jepsen.
2: Hello.
1: It's 15 years of joy that you've brought me and so many people around the world, so it means so much to talk to you today. Thank you so much for taking the time.
2: Oh, my absolute pleasure.
1: Life has been busy for you in the last little while. There hasn't been much time between big life events for you, and now there's an album. I just wonder where you found the time.
2: You know, great question. I feel like I've lived 6 years in the span of like 2 or 3, but I don't know. Somehow it all came together in a wonderful way. I was in the middle of making this album, and then obviously I was falling in love with my husband at the time. I mean, he wasn't my husband at the time. He's my husband now, but at the time, he was just this big, long friendship crush I had had. So a lot of the album is about, like, falling in love with him, really, and processing that. And then, yeah, we wanted to do the whole thing, so we've got a six-month-old now. We've been married and had a baby, and this album is finally ready for the world to hear. It's a crazy time.
3: Oh my goodness. I was reading that you did a lot of the writing for it while you were on your last tour. Is that something that you sort of need to do to stay balanced while on tour? Or is it just that your creative juices are just constantly sort of flowing?
2: You know, I know that I was like writing kind of constantly, but I feel like a lot of it happened actually after tour as well. I think sort of the way I just like move through life and process things is by writing a song and sort of, you know, reflecting on a big emotion and trying to put it to words. So that's just sort of a constant thing for me. And then when the album, you know, time comes around to have that conversation, I look at the material I've made so far and I start to think about what direction I want to explore. Yeah.
1: That's really cool. We've heard you obviously do songs about falling in love and songs about the journey of that. We've heard you lament a lot as well and talk about the sadder things in life. But was it really special to be able to write a record in the space of falling in love and talk about that in all its different kind of forms?
2: Yeah, it was. I mean, I hadn't really ever met anyone quite like Cole. And so it felt like a really new experience. And I know I've written a lot about love and I love getting into relationships. And I think it's sort of an endless well of inspiration, but this felt really different. And the effect that it had on me was really different. Like I wanted to slow down. I wanted to take my time with it and really appreciate it. Maybe at my age, sort of realize how rare it was to find something like that. So I did a really rebellious thing and I took a holiday.
1: What?
2: I know. I know. I feel like workaholics unite and understand how wild that is. Mm-hmm. So and he's one too. So we took like something indulgent, like almost 2 months off together. It started as one and then it kept just stretching out. And during that time, we went to different parts of Europe that we'd wanted to explore further. The south of France was one of the big spots for us that we had on our list. And then somewhere in Umbria, we got engaged. We came home just sort of like with a new sort of lease on life of like, we're going to do music, but we're going to do this differently. We're going to have a bit more balance to things. And I think that you can hear sort of the joy of that decision in the album a lot, for sure.
1: The way that you have been releasing records for the last few years, you've done sort of the loveliest and loneliest concept. You did it with Dedicated, where you had sort of the two sides to it. But now we've done Day and Night in one big, beautiful record. What was the decision to do it in one?
2: Well, it felt less like an A-sides and a B-sides of a project. Like, historically, the A-sides or the original album is always this place where I'm like, okay, this is very curated. I wanted all this kind of different energy and different flavors. But the B-sides is always a place where I want to go and, like, play and explore and get a little weirder and freakier. And it feels like that has just been such a delightful thing that I can do both things with my career. And I really have like felt the encouragement the first time I did a B-sides. I didn't even really want to do it. It was like my A&R encouraged me. And then it's just been such a beautiful fan reaction. And I've, if anything, felt like encouraged to continue that process. It is kind of all A-sides and B-sides. Like, I didn't feel like I couldn't be freaky to begin with. I just am at that place where I'm like, let's just go there.
1: More coming up with the one and only Carly Rae Jepsen after we play this from the brand new album that is coming in just a couple of weeks. This is Motivation on the Hot Hits.

Hot Hits with Nick and Lauren. We are still hanging out with a superstar that's been in your ears for 15 years with the big viral moment, Call Me Maybe. Mm-hmm. But of course, so many songs ever since. Cut to the Feeling, Run Away With Me. This one, incredible. Icon of our times, and she is still hanging out with us ahead of her brand new album dropping in a couple of weeks.

0: Jepsen on the Hot Hits with Nick and Lauren.
1: You said a minute ago that, like, dedicated side B was kind of like a moment where everything sort of clicked, like the fans really kind of clicked onto what you were all about. More than, you know, we had amazing singles and great records already, but that felt like the moment for us fans where it was like, oh, this is, like, deeper. Like, this is going to go deeper than we ever knew. And I think that was a really special time, so it was really cool to hear you talk about that one.
2: Oh, thank you. Yeah, it's always fun, I think, to show the process too behind the making of something. I, as like a fan of other artists, like, I love sort of seeing how they landed on that spot, like how they got to that poem or how that piece of art was made. And so without focusing too much on the finished product or something being perfect, what's been lovely about B-sides or bonus material is a little bit of like the unveiling behind the curtain of like, okay, here's where my head was at. It was in this place at the time and I played a little bit. And I think that that's sort of like a little nerve-wracking to share that stuff, but I really enjoyed doing it every single time.
1: 100%.
3: No, I was going to say, I know that life has changed a lot for you in the last few months especially, but can we expect to see you back on our shores in the future soon at any point?
2: Oh, my God. Absolutely. I mean, it's going to be me and my hubby and a baby, but we're coming.
1: That's so good.
2: And I'm going to take them to all the sites, all my favorite restaurants. I'm trying to remember what we did last time. We actually crossed the bridge last time with the whole band and everything. We walked the bridge. I know that's very touristy to do, but I just love it. It is so
1: cool. Literally every time I am around the Sydney Harbour Bridge and the Sydney Opera House and I see people doing it, and I've lived in and around Sydney for 31 years, I look at it and I go, why have I not done that yet?
2: Like, are you kidding me?
4: No, I haven't done it.
2: You have not done it?
4: No, I
2: haven't
4: done it.
2: This is my date request. When we go next time, you're coming with us.
3: We're going to do it together. I never did it either, Carly. Yes. I lived there for a year and a half and now I'm back in Melbourne and I'm like, damn, I really didn't do anything touristy when I was in Sydney.
2: There are some touristy things because, I mean, part of my life is being a tourist because I travel the world and you get like one day to like hit the, you know, the spots of that spot. We're in Paris, we're going to do the Eiffel Tower. And sometimes you're like, okay, that was a thing. I'm glad I did it. It's on the like, but like that one's really good. Like you guys have a good one.
3: All right, we'll lock it in. That's what we'll do when you come. We'll lock in the Sydney Harbour Bridge Walk. Yep.
2: I love it. I might leave my baby on the ground, but
3: I think
2: we will.
3: That's probably for the best.
1: I'm trying to think whether they would have like a rule about babies. I presume they would.
3: Surely.
2: I would hope so. Yeah. My gut check says yes, there will be a rule about babies. Yeah.
1: It just makes sense. What are you thinking in terms of, you know, I suppose you have to think of a new way of touring now that you have a little bub.
2: Yeah.
1: Absolutely. It would have been crossing your mind, right? Like how you make the touring component work.
2: I was very lucky actually this year to sort of make new friends with Sarah McLachlan. And she's been touring with the baby. I know. It kind of is like a bit of a brag, isn't it? I should have led with that.
3: Brag away. Brag away.
2: No, she had a charity event in Vancouver. I got to go be a part of it. She performed at her house for a bunch of students. It was very cool. But I was like, and we were going to do a meet and greet afterwards, but I hadn't announced my pregnancy. So I was like, I want to do the meet and greet. However, I'm like, I'm pregnant. And she was like, oh my gosh. And so we start talking about what that means to be on tour with a baby. And she just gave me so many tips that are like actually really incredible because she's been doing it for a while. I mean, her children are teenagers now or maybe even adults at this point. But I think there are people who are going to help us carve the way for it. And I'm actually surrounded by a lot of women with kids in the business who understand, who are there to support that we can keep the dream alive and, you know, make sure that we're honoring the fact that it's got to go a little different pace.
3: But also how amazing to be able to share that with your baby. I mean, they'll be at an age sort of where they can, they won't appreciate it fully, but how that's beautiful true. That you can share that with him. I think that's really beautiful.
2: Thank you. Yeah. I mean, that will be amazing. I think that's like a beautiful time right now where he is just like this adorable little, like, I don't know. Yeah, I was gonna say potato, but you shouldn't call your son a potato, especially like on air. But you know, he kind of is. Like, he's just an easy guy. You take him anywhere, he's got a smile on his face. So let's just like knock on wood that's the energy that keeps us.
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3: Like, literally, our new best friend.
1: We'll do more after the song that started it all, Call Me Maybe.

0: tickets in the country to see that guy live. Just announced he's coming back to Australia early next year. Somba is on the Hot Hits with Nick and Lauren, and there are plenty more tickets to win at thehothits.com.au. But in the meantime, just Carly Rae Jepsen hanging out on our show.
1: Yeah. And she's everything I could have hoped for and more.
0: Absolutely. Full conversation is going to go up as a podcast if you want to check it out. The brand new album's here in a couple of weeks, and she's here.

0: Mornings with Nick and Lauren.
1: Your career has just been remarkable in so many ways, and I just think what you have managed to do in terms of turning a really commercial pop career into something with depth and substance and the folkiness to it and continuing to grow and evolve has just been so inspiring to me and to so many artists as well. What do you put that down to? Is it an endless curiosity that helps you to continue to evolve, or is it something else?
2: Oh, first of all, I almost don't know how to take in how amazing of a compliment that was. Thank you. That was very sweet. It means a lot to me. I think I would say my relationship to music is one of absolute wonder. Like, I have written so much material, but I still think with some of my, like, lifelong collaborators and friends, we can have a dinner and sit together and be like, how do songs get made? And there's still, like, some, like, I know I'm there. And I know that I feel like, obviously, I've learned a lot over the years, and it's what's cool is that I don't think it's something that I'll ever stop learning about. I think that you can continue to grow, you can continue to challenge yourself. There's so many ingredients that you can add to a pop song. It's why it's a genre that I love, is it's so expansive, and yet I love a pure pop song too. So I'm always trying to find that balance of what to play with, but what to come back to home base with, about what is hitting us with emotion. And I think I just lucked out quite early in life of knowing that this was the thing that I was the most passionate about, and I was hopeful I could figure out a way to make it what I spent my entire life doing. So it is wild to me that that worked out, because I was ready to do it even if it didn't work out. So feeling very lucky.
1: That's when you know you're doing it for the right reasons, yeah. As well, isn't it? And you're so right about that, like, that passion and dedication to it, because, yeah, you can write some of the best hooks in pop music, but then there's a song like Versailles on the new record, the way that the tempo changes throughout it is insane. It's like, it's so fast for a minute, and then it's slow, and then it's fast again, but it creeps up and down, and it's like, what the f*** is going on here, Carly?
2: Oh my gosh, can we just record that? That should be just the review tease for, like, how to explain Versailles. Just like that, that's all I want to do. Thank you.
1: Perfect.
2: That was amazing. The day that we wrote Versailles, I was in Sweden with some of my favorite collaborators and friends, and we were all feeling kind of like, the exciting thing was trying to figure out how to slow something down and keep the energy and kind of break a couple of pop rules that we knew were there and play. And I think we're all in that stage where we've known each other long enough that it was exciting to play. And I was about to go to Versailles the next week for my, you know, extended holiday with my lover. And I had, like, good hopes that things were going to happen and we were going to indulge and slow down. And so it was just like that headspace of, like, more like the Sofia Coppola version of Versailles, of, like, what is pleasure and indulgence look like for me? And for me, it was just like time to sleep in and really be present with the one I was falling in love with. So I remember playing it after the studio session for our taxi driver, and we had a little, like, USB cord, and he, like, started bumping it louder, almost like too loud, but we had to, like, turn the windows down. But it was, I don't think I'll ever have a better time listening to that song than with that taxi driver in Sweden.
1: No, you've peaked.
3: Carly, just even listening to you tell that story, I just think, like, Nick and I will both agree that you seem to be in the most beautiful space personally, which is really reflecting the music as well. And I just think today has been such a pleasure. You've been, like, the most wonderful chat I think we could have either have hoped for, honestly.
2: Thank you. Well, I really...

0: I really mean it. We're going to do our trek across the bridge next time we're in town.
1: We'll shout.
2: Yeah.
1: I'll get the boss's credit card. We'll be fine. Thank you so much for the conversation and just for everything over so long. Like, you have represented such a massive part of my love of pop music, and I've loved watching you continue to play and evolve. So, yeah, thank you and congratulations.
0: Thank you so much.
3: The Hot Hits with Nick and Lauren. I know.

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2: Hi guys, this is Ugel.
3: Hey everybody, I'm Ultra Nate, and this is Moving to the Sun.

0: Open to the Sun on the Hot Hits with Nick and Lauren. Time to play your favourite song of the year. Shoes in Texas.
1: Karen, your favourite song.
2: I think that was directly pointed at you, Lauren Barry.
0: I was looking at you and I were in three different rooms tonight. It's hard to work it out, but it's yours. Some massive moments happening for this song. So it just has hit 20 weeks at the top of the US charts, which makes it the longest running number one song of all time behind All I Want for Christmas Is You. Thoughts? Opinions?
1: Well, my nana always said, if you don't have anything nice to say...
0: Don't say that at all. It's a very American song.
1: It's
0: like,
1: very
0: I'm not
1: American.
0: Surprised by that. The other,
1: it does. It is a bit of an earworm. Like, it does get stuck in my head.
0: It's a huge song. The other crazy story that's come out of this is, do you remember a couple of weeks ago we were saying that Drake had been spotted at an Ella Langley concert?
1: Oh, that's right. I do remember that.
0: Well, he's just done a little DJ set after one of his shows, and have a listen to what he dropped. Shoes in Texas.
1: Incredibly, he's made it worse.
0: Way worse.
1: So much worse.
0: I do not want to listen to that at all.
1: Oh, God.
0: Keep it locked on the Hot Hits. Still so much more to come.
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0: You love my stories.
1: I do.
0: It's the hot hits right across Australia. We're about to do this.
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4: The local list on the hot hits with Nick and Lauren. Oh,
0: it's brand new Australian / New Zealand music tonight. So these guys, yeah, they kind of live across both continents. Both, no, they're not continents, they're countries.
1: Oh.
0: Famously. In the continent of Oceania. Yes. How do you say that, by the way?
1: Oceania.
0: It's the most confusing word.
1: I need to see it. Oceania.
0: You can look it up while I tell you a story of when I last saw this band Coterie play. This joyous mix of like pop with a bit of reggae in there as well. I once saw them in Newcastle at the beautiful King Street. What's it called? King Street Hotel, I think it's called. King is the colloquial name. And it was the wettest day of the year. The venue started flooding. Mm-hmm. And then as we went to leave, we all got locked in there for an hour and a half because there was so much flooding outside. It was like a literal river coming down. And then we all had to pull up the legs of our jeans, take our shoes off. I've got video, I'll send it to you. And walk through the street to get back to the car because everything had just flooded so badly. It was a treacherous experience, but they were incredible.
1: They sound incredible, but it feels like you remembered the weather.
0: You always remember. No, I remember the show as well because for one of the songs, they come out into the middle of the crowd. So like they're in this band room, come out into the middle of the crowd, and they don't bring their mics with them, and they just sing and play the song kind of in the round, and everyone's surrounding them and getting involved.
1: That's fun.
0: It's beautiful. They've got music in their bones, and like they tour with their families and stuff. It's really cute.
1: That's nice.
0: They're getting started again. This is brand new music from them called All Day, and it is a perfect sunshiny reggae bop. I thought September 1, let's do this one. Coterie, brand new music from them is called All Day.

0: the Anna Sbarro Hot Hits right around the country. It is Nick. It is Lauren. We're in three different rooms tonight. Yeah. We like to be transparent when we're not in the same place together.
1: Totally. And Karen and I just had the absolute pleasure of witnessing one of the great conversations that you, Nick Kelly, just took part in.
0: Just had a lovely conversation with a gentleman who's, look, his face wasn't immediately recognisable. I now see the error in my ways. I do know this man.
1: Now you know who he was. But there was a part in the conversation that really grabbed me because this man said, God, I haven't seen you, mate, since, what, you were working in Dubbo? It would have been about, what, 2017? And in my head, I thought to myself, God, I don't remember Nick ever saying he worked in Dubbo. And Nick responded to this dear gentleman saying, that'd be about right, actually, 2017. The man walks out of the studio. Nick turns to Karen Nye and says, I don't know who that man was, and I've never been to Dubbo.
0: Like, not just not works there, I've never been.
1: So instead of correcting him, you just agreed.
0: Because that's what I'm like. I like to make sure that people feel comfortable and that I remember them. I don't want to forget people. And, of course, once I was reminded of the gentleman's name, I do remember this gentleman from yesteryear, from my days in Dubbo. Shout out to the good people in Dubbo. Actually, we don't go to Dubbo. It's a triple M only market.
1: Oh. Yep. Well, hello to you, not Dubbo.
0: Hello, not Dubbo.
1: Hello everywhere else but Dubbo.
0: I think because I'm at a music conference this week, which is hence why I'm in a different city, and I'm realising the older I get, the more my facial blindness is coming out.
1: Oh, my goodness, facial blindness.
0: I used to be so good. I used to remember everyone's face, everyone's name. These days, it takes me so long to place people. The great thing about being in a music conference is everyone's got one of these here lanyards with their name
1: lanyard.
0: So all you have to do is a little glance down and you get your little memory.
1: I'm terrible at remembering people's names. Yeah. And I don't mean it to be rude. Like,
0: No, God, no.
1: It's like it just... And I want to be sure what their name is I say it.
0: Yeah, and I want to be confident and remember the good times with said person.
1: Sometimes
0: I don't recall.
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13: 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Three for all.
0: Three songs in a row that all have something in common. This I've wanted to talk about for a few days.
1: Yeah.
0: This has gone viral over the weekend. It is Halsey doing her song with the Chainsmokers, Closer. Obviously, yes. One of the biggest songs literally ever.
1: Yes.
0: But she's done it in her own very rocky way. Have a listen to this. You'll know the song.

0: release it, please.
1: Literally. So apparently she's been doing it for a couple of years. It's just only gone viral over the weekend from right. someone seeing her at a huge festival. And so we were thinking, like, artists who have done, like, different versions of their songs yes. is going to be our free-for-all tonight. So,
0: yes.
1: yeah, it started out one way and then it went another way. And,
0: okay.
1: you know,
0: the great reimagining.
1: That's it. The great thing about a good song is you can play it any which way and it'll sound just as good as it did in the yes. original.
0: Uh-huh.
1: So I reckon we start with the original of that yep. there song, the Chainsmokers and Halsey, Closer, a song that just turned 10 a couple of weeks ago. And I feel like at the time we sort of thought it was a bit cringe, but as really? Time has gone on, I think everyone's realised this is like a modern day anthem. Like
0: I never thought it was cringe.
1: Baby, pull me closer in the backseat of your Rover.
0: I don't know. I never really thought about it.
1: I mean, I didn't personally, but I just got that vibe from people, you know?
0: Oh, well, they can suck it. Because this song rules.
1: I agree. Let's play it. Chainsmokers and Halsey start the 3 for all on the Hot Hits.

0: 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It's the Hot Hits 3 for All.
1: This is my song.
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0: believe that song is 40 years old this year.
1: Yes.
0: 40. Oh, you can? Okay, cool. Good chat. Right across Australia, this is the Hot Hits. 3, 2, 1.
2: The Hot Hits with Nick and Lauren.
0: It's the free-for-all of songs that have been rockified.
1: Yeah, because I don't know what the song, because I don't have the music in front of me. And that was when they did it again with Not Daft Punk.
0: Mm-hmm. Who are you talking about in the situation here? Aerosmith or Run DMC?
1: Aerosmith and Run DMC.
0: Yeah. That was Run DMC and Aerosmith.
1: Yes.
0: Yeah.
1: Yeah.
0: What's Daft Punk got to do with it?
1: No, I couldn't remember Run DMC. I meant them.
0: Awesome.
1: See what happens when I don't have the music?
0: So obviously Walk This Way was originally an Aerosmith song.
1: Yeah, and that's what I'm saying. Prior. That's the song that then they did with, which I accidentally said Daft Punk. I knew it was
0: Run DMC.
1: Run DMC.
0: Yeah, that we just heard for 3.5 minutes. Are we going to have another fight because we're in two different rooms?
1: Oh, no.
0: Again?
1: There's something about the Brisbane studio.
0: There's something about when I'm in Brisbane.
1: Yeah, it's your attitude.
0: Oh, nice. I can't do this anymore. Anyway, so 50 years ago, Walk This Way came out, and then 10 years later, Run DMC. Well, Rick Rubin calls Aerosmith and goes, how would you guys feel about jumping on Run DMC's version of your song?
1: Yes,
0: yeah. And redoing it. Yeah, crazy, right? Another song that got rockified, only a few years ago, Demi Lovato decided to go through their back catalogue and got Slash involved and redid Sorry Not Sorry. How fun is that?
1: That is fun.
0: There was an updated version of Cool for the Summer as well, which is her best song. Yeah, I just love when artists like recontextualize things and show you what they can sound like in a different way, and maybe the way that originally the words were intended, but you were forced to make a pop single because you were a pop star.
1: Yeah.
0: That's what can happen. Let's play the original of Demi Lovato, Sorry Not Sorry.
1: Okay.
0: On the Hot Hits. It's the 3 for all.

0: years since this iconic anthem came out. Strawberry Kiss, Nikki Webster.
1: Incredible.
0: She's on the comeback trail. Well, not really the comeback trail. She's on the celebratory trail.
1: Yeah. She's having a little a victory lap.
0: That's right. There's some merch. You can get some exclusive 25 years merch. She has also literally in the last couple of hours popped up as a surprise at the Big Sound Festival here in Brisbane where I am today, which is very exciting for everyone on the ground. Yeah. Let's get Nikki on the show.
2: Hey, this is Nikki Webster on the Hot Hits with Nick and Lauren.
0: 25 years ago today, an iconic Australian pop culture remnant dropped into the universe.
1: Yes.
0: That remnant was a song called Strawberry Kisses, and it was by the artist Nikki Webster, who is in the room with us right now. Let's go!
1: Hi, guys! What a moment. I mean, Nikki, first to start off, I have to make a formal apology to you because...
3: I'm here for it. I'm here for the apology.
1: This has been weighing on my shoulders for a very long time. When you performed at the opening ceremony, I... hated you with a passion because I was so bitterly jealous of you.
3: Like, yeah,
1: I
3: was you wanted to fly. Like,
1: you are living every girl's dream.
3: What?
1: So I just wanted to,
3: I would have been the same if I didn't get the role. Don't worry. Yeah. I feel you.
1: Was that a common thing?
3: Yeah.
1: Did you feel? Yeah.
3: Yeah, maybe from parents of kids around my age as well. Yeah, like, because it could have been their kid, maybe.
1: Show mums.
3: There was a bit of that. Yeah. So no, I get it. I'm here. I'm all here for it.
1: Okay, good.
3: It's okay. You feel better?
1: Now.
3: We can start.
0: I'm so
3: happy now.
0: We're okay now. When it hit the 25th anniversary of the Olympics, I did see, I think it was the guy who directed the opening ceremony talking about why they chose you.
3: Yeah, David Atkins or Rick Beard.
0: Yes. Why do you think they chose you? What stood out for you?
3: I think I remember he does it in a, says it in a documentary of the opening ceremony, and he says we knew she was the girl to play the hero girl because basically if a bomb went off or if everything else stopped, she would keep going.
0: Yeah.
3: And that was his thing. He just knew that he could throw anything at me and that I would be okay.
0: And they put the final few people in the harness, right, and made you fly, but you were the only one that wasn't afraid of flying?
3: I wasn't, yeah. Actually, it was one of the callbacks, and he took us out to the stadium, and he hooked us up. There was heaps of us at that point, and all the girls took us up to a certain height, and some of them cried, some of them wanted to be okay. They were right up there, and he took me up, and I looked down. I said, David, can't we go any higher? And so then he was like, all right, take it to the top. And I think that was a moment I think we both kind of connected. And he says that's a moment he knew that he wanted me to play his hero girl.
0: Yeah.
3: It's pretty cool.
1: Do you remember it quite like vividly or is it sort of...
3: Yeah, the memories don't go from that whole time.
1: Yeah.
3: And I think it's because it was so impactful in my life and so impactful on who I am and shaping who I was as a young lady and now as, a woman. It's so vivid. Like, I feel like it was yesterday.
1: Yeah.
3: You know, I knew where I stood at the stadium for each, going on and off for each segment.
1: Yeah.
3: I could remember, what was happening. It's crazy. It's crazy to think. And then just the whirlwind that happened after. It's like it was yesterday.
0: So take us through that whirlwind.
1: Yeah.
0: Because obviously, less than a year later, we get to Strawberry Kisses, so things move pretty fast. Had you like
3: signed? We don't mess around.
0: Yeah. Had you signed to a record label before the Olympics? Or?
3: No.
0: Okay.
3: No record label. We did do an Olympic album, and so we did Will Be One. And then it was basically like, okay, now what do we do? And lucky enough that John Farnham and Ross Fraser, who owned Gotham, were like, we want you to, join our independent label, and we'll team with Sony BMG, and we'll make these albums. And I felt really at home with John and having his support as an artist, and Ross picking all my songs with me. So I felt really comfortable, and then the journey started. We heard Strawberry Kisses, and I said to them, I want this song. Like, I'm fighting for this song. This is, and they're like, yeah, typical 13-year-old, like we might not be able to make it happen. There's, and I was like, no, this is the song. And thank God that they trusted me in that, and it's the song that keeps giving to me, that's for sure.
1: Yeah.
0: It's going to keep giving to you right now. Let's do it. Hands together, everybody.
1: Yes.
0: Nikki Webster, Strawberry Kisses, 25 years since it was released on the Hot Hits with Nick and Lauren. There's more with Nikki next.

0: On the hot hits right across Australia with Nick and Lauren. We are still hanging out with the one, the only Nikki Webster. 25 years since Strawberry Kisses came out and she is still popping. Celebrating it with a drop of some brand new merch that you can go and grab, including...
1: No,
2: you go.
1: No, I was just going to say, it's very like nostalgic merch. It looks like Bratz-esque.
0: Yeah.
1: Like kind of, it's very cool.
0: It's like that khaki thing with the cool writing on the top. Go get it and get Nikki in your ears right now.
3: Hey, this is Nikki Webster on the Hot Hits with Nick and Lauren.
1: I mean, obviously, like we said, you were sort of thrust into this spotlight. Would you change anything in that time or the way that you, especially now that you're a mother as well, do you look at it on with a different lens when you're looking back at it at all? Or is it... Mostly positive.
4: It's mostly positive. I think we were just flying, you know, by the seat of our pants, really. We were just taking moments and going, okay, this is cool and this is fun. And I don't think I would change anything or take it back. Would I be more understanding of what, you know, how to shape things a bit better and have a bit more knowledge now? Absolutely. But at the time, there was, it was a whole different era, a whole different world.
1: Pre-social media.
4: Thank God I didn't have to deal with socials because I probably wouldn't have been very successful at that side of things. But it's, yeah, it was just crazy. It was just organic. I think that was the thing. Everything was kind of organic. I loved musical theatre. That was my heart and passion as a kid. So I really wanted to go back and do that. And so I got to do Wizard of Oz, which was a dream role.
1: I think I saw you in that, actually.
4: Yeah.
1: Is that with
4: Burton? Yes.
1: Yeah, that was that one.
4: Yeah. So that was pretty cool, having my name above the musical. It was like Nikki Webster in The Wizard of Oz. That was a moment, you know.
1: Again, I was...
4: throwing strawberries at me from the audience. That was you.
0: No one ever did that, did they?
4: I've had some coins thrown at me before.
0: Now, I know someone else that's had coins thrown at them. Lisa Mitchell. Lisa Mitchell had this on Coin Laundry.
4: Yeah,
0: and
4: right.
0: When she did the Big Day Out tour that year, people in the crowd just kept throwing coins at her through the whole show.
4: Yes, I've had that before. Yes.
0: Why do they do it?
4: I ended up with like a 20-cent piece imprint on
1: my...
4: Yeah, it was really hard. I don't know. Maybe it was a thing, but people don't carry around cash anymore, so I think I'll be all right. I'll be okay.
0: They're not throwing their Apple Pay at you.
1: Throwing their vapes.
0: It's so sick, but the only thing that upsets me is you don't get royalties for Strawberry Kisses, do you?
4: Well, I'm being looked after by Sony as an artist that's been around for a long time now. But yes, yeah, they're looking after me, so I can't complain. But yeah, it took a long time to recoup. It was you know, Strawberry Kisses was a lot of money. The album was a lot of money invested in it,
1: and back in CD time,
4: it's a different world. But I'm being looked after, so
0: good.
4: I can't complain.
0: And we've got some merch to celebrate this 25 years as well.
4: I know. I was so excited when Sony reached out and like, hey, we want to celebrate 25 years. And I was so grateful that people, first of all, remember the song and want to do something for it. And we kind of collabed and came up with this great idea to do some merch and just have some fun. So I've got T-shirts and I've got a cap.
0: The cap's so good.
4: Isn't it cute, the camo?
0: I love the cap.
4: Thank you. I'll get you one.
1: Because I feel like everyone's favourite thing at the moment is really leading into the nostalgia. And this is doing exactly that.
4: Faded top, that. And then we've got the 7-inch of Strawberry Kisses, which is pretty cool as well to have it on vinyl, so I'm pretty excited about that.
0: Man, I need that as well. I'll buy that one.
4: I'll get you a whole
0: support
4: outfit.
0: Australian artists.
4: No, you've supported me enough over the years. I got you back.
0: Now, I know you're very busy. I know you've got two dance studios, one in my hometown of the Central Coast and one in Sydney as well. Dance at Nikki Webster.
4: You nailed it.
0: And I know you're a mom and I know you're very, very busy, but any chance of any new music at any point?
4: Nothing planned. I mean, got any ideas? What should we do?
0: Well,
4: I mean, I hope so. I mean, I love music.
0: Yeah, I could send you a folder of demos that I've collected over the journey.
4: Okay.
0: And you can cut one of them if you'd like. You can use these microphones if you need a microphone.
4: I was actually thinking I sound really good right about
0: the
4: like, I was like, I really like this.
0: The compression's dialed up.
1: Well, I was just thinking, I mean, I've said this to someone else. I said this, who did I say this with the other week? Kylie Minogue at the grand final halftime. Maybe we could get a reunion from the opening ceremony.
4: I mean, that's shooting high. I mean, I'm up for that if Kylie will have me. I'm just
1: offering up everyone.
0: No,
1: I've got nothing to do with it.
4: Yeah, I'm here for it. I'm here. Yeah.
0: You are a national treasure. You are one of the... I always say to people that you are like literally one of the kindest people in this industry as well.
4: Oh, I appreciate that. Thank you.
0: You're a real one.
4: Thank you.
0: Nikki
4: love
0: Webster,
4: you lots.
0: We love
4: Thanks,
0: you.
4: Thanks, guys.
0: Thank
4: Yay.
0: You.
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1: Now, the Met Gala next year, they've had to cancel the planned exhibition, which was honouring British fashion designer John Galliano, right? So this was the theme of the Met Gala for next year. The proposal has led to bitter backlash from the Jewish community because and beyond because of his past anti-Semitic and racist statements. Now, these all sort of were very public. I mean, the statements that he'd made at the time, he actually, it led to a conviction in an anti-Semitism trial in France, these comments. So it wasn't like they were sort of resurfaced tweets that no one knew about.
2: No, it was in person, wasn't it? I read this last night because I had no idea about this. I'm not really into the fashion world. But it was when he was out for dinner about 15 years ago and he just went on this tirade.
1: There was a few different sort of things, I think, at play. One of which it was, him on video saying to bar patrons, that was the thing, because he was in a bar saying things like, I love Hitler, things like that. So
2: what are they going to do? Like,
1: well, I think they'll just, they'll do a whole new theme, I think.
2: Right.
1: He was set, you go.
2: Well, I was just going to say, they have been kind of honouring someone a lot recently,
1: they had the
2: they?
1: Karl Lagerfeld one a couple of years ago. He was set to become only the third living designer to be honoured with a solo show.
2: Gotcha.
1: At the Costume Institute. He put out a statement saying, I remain fully accountable for the pain caused by my words in the past, particularly the hurt I caused to the Jewish and Asian communities, and remain deeply sorry for it.
2: It's probably the appropriate action taken, right?
1: Absolutely.
2: Like, yeah.
1: Cancel cannot it, be having on. The rich of the rich gallivanting around at a Met Gala honouring a man who has said the most hateful things about minorities.
2: Totally. Like, you can redeem yourself in many ways, but I suppose when you've done that kind of thing, you don't get an opportunity to to be honoured in such a way, such a high profile way. Yep. Wow. God, that's good.
1: Now, singer David DeFulvard has lost his high-profile private lawyers this week at a hearing where he entered a new not guilty plea in the charges of the case relating to 14-year-old Celeste Rivas Hernandez. We followed this case quite closely since it started because we spoke to him on Zoom.
2: Within days of when it's alleged to have happened. Yeah,
1: correct. It's not clear why his lawyers have parted ways with him. They were replaced by a lawyer from the LA County Public Defender's Office. And this is what's sort of causing a lot of backlash because he reportedly earned at least $10 million through his music from 2023 to 2025, which was in according to testimony from his money handlers at a previous hearing.
2: Right.
1: So it's not clear why he qualifies for a public defender whose job is to defend clients who lack the money for a lawyer.
2: And surely he wouldn't have burned through all that just in the kind of year or so since he was arrested, right?
1: I mean, there would have been astronomical legal fees, but I doubt it would have been $10 million.
2: Yeah. God.
1: Oh, dear.
2: It's quite a dark hot off the press today, if I may say so myself.
1: But I mean, the last story, I'm not going to lie, it's still not filled with sunshine and rainbows. However, our former gang leader, Dwayne Keffy D. Davis, has been found guilty of the first-degree murder of Tupac, bringing a close case that had remained unsolved since the rapper's death in 1996. We spoke about this the other week and I thought to myself, why? This guy's been on their radar for so long. I still don't understand why.
2: Why now? I suppose we'll find that all out. It was literally, I think it's 30 years this week since it happened. Yeah, it's 30, at least within the next couple of weeks, is exactly the 30-year anniversary. Good to have some closure, obviously, for the family and friends and one of the most, you know, high-profile unsolved murders of all time.
1: Absolutely.
2: Yeah, that's what's hot off the press.
0: The Hot Hits with Nick and Lauren.
1: Hey, Shakira.
0: What up, it's Burnable.

0: That is Die Die from Shakira and Burna Boy on the Hot Hits with Nick and Lauren as we wrap the show with a little awards ceremony.
1: In celebration of the night that was, it's the Hot Hits Awards Ceremony.
0: Yeah, a couple of awards for things that happen in on or around the show. Lauren Barry has the first award of the night.
2: My award tonight goes to you, Nick Kelly, and you are getting my People Pleasing Agreeing Man award
0: dear.
2: For the evening because we had the pleasure of witnessing one of the great conversations where a man walked into the studio. You had a chat with him. He said he remembered you from Dubbo circa 2017. You said, yeah, that sounds about right. He left and you said, I don't know who that man is and I've never been to Dubbo.
0: That's right. Yes.
2: And then you do know who he is.
0: Yes, but I worked it all out eventually, but I've never been to Dubbo, let alone worked there. You know, I just want to make people feel comfortable. That's all I really want to do in this world.
2: I know.
0: It's tough,
2: and that's one of your great strengths.
0: Thanks, Dom. Kato, you got an award for tonight?
3: My award tonight goes to Drake for one of the strangest collaborations that we are going to grace our ears over the next couple of weeks, I would imagine. Mm-hmm. He's teamed up with Ella Langley for a new version of Choosing Texas.
0: Drake is really the kind of guy that is just messing around and having a bit of fun. And you know what? I have to respect that to an extent.
2: Yeah.
0: Yeah. Definitely to an extent.
2: Yeah.
0: I don't hate it.
2: I do.
3: I love it.
0: Yeah, I love it. Dear me.
2: It doesn't take
0: my award goes to Carly Rae Jepsen.
2: Yay!
0: New best friend of the show. If you missed our chat with her, check it out on the podcast because she is just a legend, man.
2: Just a magnificent woman.
0: Yeah. And now we get to climb the Harbour Bridge with her when she's here next.
2: And that'll be soon, I reckon.
0: I hope so.
2: I mean, I have no sources to back that up.
0: No, you famously don't. She's only had one tour here so far.
2: One?
0: In her whole career.
2: Well, she's due.
0: She is due. Tomorrow night on the show, we are very excited to be hanging out with an absolute gem of Australian music, the great Jem Cassidaly.
2: Very good.
0: Yes.
2: I need to ask her, is she a Jemima?
0: Oh.
2: Or is she just a gem? Because it's Jay.
0: It feels like it would be Jemima.
2: Or Gemma,
0: actually. I might see her out and about tonight. Oh, it
2: Please
0: could be Gemma.
2: Ask her.
0: It's a very good point. It could be Gemma.
2: It could just be Gemma.
0: Yeah, it's unlikely to just be Gem.
2: I think it's just Gem.
0: We will find out.
3: Appears that way.
2: Her birthday's Valentine's Day.
0: I love your finding of birthdays. That's Noni's birthday. Every second artist we play.
2: Or my birthday. That's
0: your birthday.
2: You know.
0: Yeah, everyone's
2: I'm excited.
0: See you tomorrow night, everybody. Bye.
2: Bye.
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8: Your four-day forecast for Western Victoria. A strong wind warning for the west coast and a cloudy day ahead with a shower or two and northwesterly winds up to 30 k's. Tomorrow, cloudy with a morning shower, windy and a top of 15. Friday, showers increasing in the afternoon and evening and a top of 16. And for Saturday, expect showers throughout the day and a top of 14 degrees. Today, Hamilton expecting a max of 14, 15 the top for Casterton, Portland and the coast.
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The Morning Crew with Gabby and Dan from 6. 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
14: Your 4-day forecast for Western Victoria. A strong wind warning for the west coast and a cloudy day ahead with a shower or two and northwesterly winds up to 30 k's. Tomorrow, cloudy with a morning shower, windy and a top of 15. Friday, showers increasing in the afternoon and evening and a top of 16. And for Saturday, expect showers throughout the day and a top of 14 degrees. Today, Hamilton expecting a max of 14, 15 the top for Casterton, Portland and the coast.
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16: Currently, it's 12 degrees.
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weekday covered from the crack of dawn to unlocking your front door. 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
13: Your four-day forecast for Western Victoria. A strong wind warning for the west coast and a cloudy day ahead with a shower or two and northwesterly winds up to 30 km. Tomorrow, cloudy with a morning shower, windy and a top of 15. Friday, showers increasing in the afternoon and evening and a top of 16. And for Saturday, expect showers throughout the day and a top of 14 degrees. Today, Hamilton expecting a max of 14, 15 the top for Casterton, Portland and the coast.
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13: It's 11 degrees.
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1: I am Alex. That is Matt O'Kine. And I saw, yep. Matt, people were struggling to find your book over the weekends.
16: Well, yeah. I mean, I released a book in 2019 and I did a post recently talking about, you know, grief and dealing with it as a young person. I sort of suggested if anyone wants to read my book, it's, you know, follows storylines about that, a 12-year-old boy trying to deal with the death of his mum. And several people took me up on that offer and I wasn't prepared, and nor were many bookstores, in fact.
1: Where can you get big black and chicken and chips?
16: I'm trying to find it myself, Alex Dyson. To be honest, I got an email from my publisher about, I don't know, a year ago, being like, hey, we're discontinuing printing of the book. Yep. It's basically designated to the bargain bins now. Yep. And that's just, you know, that's the life.
1: It's the circle yeah. of life.
16: Yeah, that is how most books live and die. That is, and yep. that's what happened. And I was like, yeah, sure. It's been out for 7 years. Most people who want to read it would have read it by now. And then just recently I thought, oh, you know what? There's still some interesting stuff in there. I'm going to give it another little push. And so recommended to some people online. Lots of people going, great, sounds good. Where do I get it? I said, I don't know. So there is a teen version, which I think you can get your hands on, which is basically the same book, but a little bit of the, let's say, self-exploration themes toned down a little bit. But also, if you actually just want to, if you do want to just listen to the book, it's on Audible and I narrate it. So it's like an 8-hour stand-up show.
1: Oh, gosh. Great. No, that's what I found recording an audiobook myself. It's lucky I don't have to listen to it if it's my own voice. You know, that's the thing. If it's not your voice, you'll love it. Matt O'Kine listening to his own voice for 8 hours, not as good.
16: When it came out, I gave it a listen. I gave it a listen. Not all of it. I gave most of it a listen just to, you know, check that I'd done it all right.
1: Could have been, I think I told you at the time, I got the same sort of emails like, hey, discontinuing Eric the Awkward Orc. If you'd like to pick up some copies yourself, you know, to put in boxes in a garage, then go for it. I'm like, yeah, sure. We've got point of sale at Comedy Republic. We can sell a few there, have a few at home, give a few away. Sign me up for 200. They're like, no worries. I was waiting, never heard back. I'm like, what? Sorry, what happened to these things? Like, oh, we sent you an invoice. And it was invoiced like just an email that popped in my inbox that said INV01. Never read it, never paid it. It's like, I didn't pay it. So, yeah, we popped them. Like, oh, cool. There was no like, hey, haven't paid it yet. Just making sure that you still want them. None of that. Just the bill.
16: And
1: when
16: pulp.
1: It was unpaid, it was the pulp. I'm imagining such was the impersonal nature of this email. I'm imagining someone literally pouring petrol on it and setting it on fire to make a point.
16: Yeah. Just have, is the money in the account yet? Nope. Douse them. Just flicking the cigarette butt onto them and just watching them explode. Well, look, we can talk a little bit about Book Week because it is Book Week around the country, although we went a little bit early at my daughter Sophia's school. So, you know, if I can chat about a little bit of Book Week times.
1: Let's do it.
16: Tribulations.
1: Bit of a parody coming up for you as well.
16: Let's dive in. Matt and Alex, the podcast.
2: Everyone ready?
17: Here we go.
2: So excited.
1: Before we get to it, Matt O'Kine, I did want to give a particular shout out. You know, we're going to have a good, fun, hilarious show as we do like to do here at Matt and Alex. But I do want to give a shout out to all the female listeners. Because I've been reading headlines over the last week and I am shocked and I can't even imagine how you'd be feeling with the various allegations, the various brutal news stories that shouldn't be happening. And I wanted to give you a shout out because it's really rough. And I wanted to take the opportunity to give a shout out to the male listeners who, it's that thing, you don't feel you need to say it, Matt O'Kine, because I've met so many of you listening and you are absolutely delightful. But if you are leaning in the way that some of these reports are coming out, Matt O'Kine, of like surveys of young men and their views towards women, which are pretty abhorrent, such as I think it was 1 in 4, Bron, correct me if I'm wrong here, 1 in 4 young men think feminism could be fought with violence or anything veering in those areas, I'd recommend you just read a few books, do a bit of wider reading, talk to some people in your circles, some women in your circles, family members, and try and correct your course because it doesn't seem to be getting better. It seems to be getting worse. And whilst we're going to not dwell on this today, Matt O'Kine, I think it's certainly important to mention given the context in which we're living at the moment.
16: Absolutely. Look, I spoke about this on Today Extra on Friday about some of the quite alarming statistics that I found when we were talking about the government's response to domestic violence. Anthony Albanese saying that the government was putting in money towards programs and preventative efforts, and then some state governments took that as a indication to take their funding out of the programs, to take their foot off the pedal, which I thought was really not cool. Men under 20 being the most likely to offend, that was quite disheartening. And 40% of sexual assault victims between the ages of 10 and 16. Another alarming thing is the amount of reports that have been made, domestic violence reports that have been made, have risen by 70% since 2010. So whether you take that as more people are feeling empowered enough to report, or whether the incidences are going up, I don't know the basis of that, but the fact that 70% has risen, the amount, is still alarming, and it's terrifying.
1: If the same instances of harm were coming to people from sharks as they are from men at the moment, we'd be draining the oceans. So I think whatever it is, we need to do more about it. And that starts with, you know, men having conversations with other men, Matt O'Kine. So did want to address it on the show before we get into the your classic Matt and Alex Monday.
16: Well, it's a hard pivot now, isn't it, to book week?
1: Reading books, it's great. It's, you know, educating yourself, it's fantastic.
16: It's halfway there, isn't it? I mean, that's what my book is about, boys needing to cry, really.
1: I started reading a book, Angertainment. Is it Angertainment? It's about the algorithms just deliberately making us angry. And, oh, man, we're actually talking to someone who's angry online this week. We've got Dave Hughes coming in this week, Matt. We're going to have a chat to him. It's happened.
16: So Angertainment, I'm intrigued by this book. Have you actually started reading it?
1: I'm about 7 pages in.
16: Okay.
1: By a bloke called Ed Koper, How Social Media Outrage Ruined Everything. He's currently going through all sorts of, like, when in America, the, I think it's a chain of restaurants, or they make cheese products. Their name's Cracker Barrel. They, as many companies do, after a while and they've got too much money, they updated their graphic design. And people were outraged. Bring back the old Cracker Barrel. This is like now ruining Christmas. You can't even enjoy. And within 2 weeks, they changed it back too. It's like, oh boy. And it's the people who jump online and they just say this hyperbole about what this means. Look at the direction our country is going in when companies update their graphic design.
16: Gee, I'm glad that, thank you, listener, for not attacking us for changing the Matt and Alex imaging.
1: What do you think of the new graphic design? How are you liking it?
16: We really flew close to the sun with that one, far out.
1: Bron, you just said earlier on today, like, geez, the green's looking good on our socials.
16: Oh, it's popping, isn't it?
2: I'm liking it. I think it looks good.
1: It's a little bit woke for my taste, but...
16: Should have been a rich red, hey?
1: Exactly right.
16: Yeah. Matt and Alex... Great again. Oh,
1: bloody knew Alex Dyson was part of the Greens. Got this new update. Not hiding it anymore.
16: Oh, we do have the orange trim around the letters, though. That could say something else. Hey, make up your mind. Which side are you on? Hey, Bron, have you hit book week fever yet?
2: No, I'm a few years off that, I think.
1: I've had like maybe 2 or 3 all-time DMs where a parent has sent me a photo of their kid dressed up as a character from my book, Eric the Awkward Orc, whether it's Eric or whether it's the dragon from the book. And it's just, oh my gosh, the most delightful thing. Makes the pulping worth it in the end.
16: That is actually so cool. Well, I mean, look, it surprises me. How did they dress up as a orc?
1: I think it was a little bit of purple and pointy ears and a little T-shirt with lips on it. I don't advise you dress up as the character from Matt's book in a similar fashion.
16: Yes, unless you're planning to go on Hey Hey, It's Saturday.
1: You're very keen for some entertainment coming your direction. Oh, with some hot takes.
16: Yeah, some rage baiting from some year 2 kid.
1: I reckon in both directions, because I reckon if there was a kid in book week who made a misstep and, you know, did the wrong thing, there'd be obviously people going, what the heck? How can parents allow this? And what was this kid thinking? And there'd be other people going, oh, I'll get over it. It's not a big deal. And then we'd just argue about that for a few days and then move on to the next thing.
16: Oh, mate, it happened in the 90s. I think I know 1 or 2 people who dressed up as, I think it was Nelson Mandela when they were in primary school.
1: That's
16: would not,
1: not
16: pass the pub test now. But, you know, the harm wasn't there at the time.
1: Yeah, ignorance rather than...
16: Yes, exactly. Malice.
1: Malice, so, that's the word.
16: So Sophia dressed up as Matilda, this...
1: Ah.
16: Which, I tell you what, very easy costume.
1: That was
16: good. Dress, shoes, hair done up in a sort of straight hair thingy. Well, not straight because she's got curly hair, but then that was it.
1: How recently have you watched Matilda, or I guess for book week, read Matilda?
16: Yeah, well, Sophia read it very recently. And then we went and saw the musical in London.
17: Oh.
16: That was extremely good. Apparently coming to Melbourne, by the way.
1: Well, it's Timmy Minchin, isn't it?
16: Yeah, it is. And at the time, I was sort of like, oh, how can it be this good? And then I watched it and I was like, no, this makes sense why it's been on Broadway for about 12 years straight. You know, mate, it turns out yeah. to be yeah. on Broadway for, you know, more yeah. than a decade straight, selling out every night, you have to make something pretty good.
1: Tell you what, Tim Minchin's not getting the email from the publishers going,
17: yeah, we're just going to, we're going to put this one into retirement. No, no, no. Reprint after reprint. What does that say to the quality of the work? It's difficult to speculate for us.
16: I'll tell you what, you got to watch out for the Wallys. There's lots of Wallys in Book Week.
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1: I'll tell you what, it's harder to find someone that's not Wally in book week, seeing a sea of Wallys.
2: Wait, Matilda, it'd be interesting to read that again for the first time, because watch that again for the first time, because there's a set when bloody old mate Bogtrotter's eaten that chocolate cake and you're watching it for the first time and everyone's cheering on old Brucey Bogtrotter. I remember like the feeling of that, and I also remember the feeling of turning the page in the Where's Wally book. And it's the Wally convention, and there's Wallys everywhere, and your little mind is absolutely blown as to, oh my God, how can one do this? It's really miraculous, I think, but the magic of books.
1: There was a couple of Spider-Mans floating around Book Week this week as well. I remember 2 years ago when Sophia did Book Week, she was Cat in the Hat. And gosh, she was just adorable as this little Cat in the Hat. But there was also another kid who dressed up as Cat in the Hat, and that annoyed me to no end.
2: Wow.
1: I felt like peeling that hat off and scrubbing those little whiskers off that kid's face. There will only be one cat here today. Thank you.
2: Problem is, you say it as a joke. I'm sure there's parents out there who would ask.
1: Who could do that?
2: It's like, oh, actually, could you... There should be one. We thought of it the first.
1: So this came up again on TV the other day as well. Did you see this mum getting angry in the group chats about one of the other kids having Oreos at lunch?
2: I'm not part of any parental group chats.
1: Okay, Bron, I need you to get on board with this. Okay, have you seen this reel? It's been doing the rounds.
3: I haven't seen it.
1: Okay, so... there was a situation where a mum said in the parent group chat, are you in many mum's group chats, Bron?
3: I'm in two main ones, and there's about 10 subdivisions of smaller group chats.
1: Yeah, oh, like that
2: excluding
1: one.
2: People from the main ones.
3: Yeah. No, it's excluding people. No. It's like, we're catching up at
1: exactly.
3: The event that other people are not going
1: exactly.
3: To. And then you just keep messaging that one chat separately. And then, yeah. So there's, maybe about 10?
2: 10 mum group chats.
3: Yeah, but they're multiple people across the same ones.
2: I can't keep up with my one bloody Matt and Alex podcast group chat.
3: We know.
2: And you always have to text me off the side and say, check the WhatsApp.
1: So this group chat, the mum goes, hey, can we have a chat about school lunchboxes and what's going in them? And one of the other mums says, oh, sure, I'm assuming this is like allergy related, right? Because, you know, if your kid's got allergic to peanuts, you got to say, hey, guys, Delilah's really allergic to peanuts. Can everyone not pack peanuts? And schools sort of say that anyway. But this mum said, no, look, someone's child brought an Oreo to school and it's made my daughter really jealous. She's come home in tears yesterday. So can we maybe not pack Oreos for school anymore? What are our thoughts?
2: I think that's ridiculous. Anything else?
1: Bron, do you think it's ridiculous?
3: Yeah, that's... You can't be asking. That's your job to manage your own lunchbox.
1: Right? Like, I mean, also, lunchbox envy is the first, like, real-world battle with jealousy that most kids will have to put up with.
2: Mm-hmm. Yeah, that's... It's certainly up there.
1: The haves and have-nots, they become apparent in the lunchbox. So you just got to cope, mate. You just got to cope. So eventually I think that was shut down pretty hard.
2: Before there's social media or, you know, even back in the day, the fashion magazines, and you're looking at that, you are glancing to the side and noticing that someone's lunchbox is stacked and you've got a bloody Strazen sauce sandwich. And then it's the embarrassment of your own lunchbox. It is a very formative occasion, Matt O'Kine.
1: That's it. And you just got to learn how to barter. You've got to learn how to trade your way up in this world.
2: Well, this is the thing. Extrapolating this situation to, like, you and I glancing over at Elon Musk and Gina Reinhart's big old lunchbox.
1: Loaded lunchbox, yep.
2: Is there an obligation for them to share their Oreos with us? Is it not about the what it is, but how many they have when the rest of us are eating
1: dust sandwiches and they've got Oreo earrings? Yeah, it's a good question. Or maybe it's about a mindset. Maybe we all need to teach ourselves and our children that we don't need Oreos to be happy.
2: Exactly right. And in fact, there's no need to be jealous of the Oreo because it's not as good for you as a nice carrot stick, Matt. Where she used to get from the Warrnambool Primary School canteen for 5 cents a pop.
1: There you go. Teach your 8-year-old that. I'm sure they will love.
2: It's healthier.
1: Yeah, it's not as healthy as a carrot stick. That'll make them feel heaps better. Take that to school with you.

0: I was watching Oscar Piastri on the Formula One over the weekend. Now, I'm not sure whether he indeed came up with this particular idea, but he is the face of a particular burger company and has his very own signature burger. Mm-hmm. Forget what the name of it is, but instead of on a normal panini bun, it's on an ink black bun. And its special ingredients on the burger is shredded carrot. Now, you're a foodie. Your thoughts?
1: What, ink black bun with shredded carrot on a burger?
0: Chicken burger.
1: Can I just personally say that there's no place for carrot on a burger? All right? I'm sorry.
0: Yeah.
1: But, and I said it, I love carrot. I eat carrot. Hey. Some of my best friends are carrots, you know, but I don't like carrot on a burger, shaved or otherwise.
0: Now, this is the point. I'm not sure if it is indeed Oscar Piastri's idea, and he came in to this burger company and said, look, guys, I love carrot. It deserves to be on a burger. Let's do it. All right, make it happen. And they're like, well, okay, well, we don't have met on many of our other burgers, but you're the man, Oscar. Let's go for this. Or the old marketing team over at Grills are like, okay, Oscar Piastri's car is orange. What is an orange item we could get away with putting on this particular piece of food? Carrot? Yeah, let's do it. And Oscar, you know, he's a busy man, Oscar Piastri, Australian Formula One driver, so close to winning the world championship last year. And whether, you know, his management's is dealing with the burger company and they're like, oh, we're just going to put carrot on the burger. Is that okay with Oscar? He barely knows. And then suddenly there's photos of him with carrot on a burger.
1: Yeah.
0: And he just has to go, oh, I'm not sure about that. And they said, what about this much money? And he goes, yeah, no, that should be fine then. Pop it on. Shred me up. But that's a by the by, because I just love cheering on the Aussies in sport, Matt.
1: Oh, yeah, of course. Love seeing an Aussie doing well. The cricketers doing, they were struggling a bit yesterday, you know, in Mackay.
0: Well, everyone struggled in Mackay. I was, because we're talking parodies here, okay? And I did, because I was watching a bit of sport on the weekend, I was thinking that. I was looking at Mitchell Starc, 2 wickets in the first oval, and I'm like, ooh, Mitchell, maybe a bit of Death Cab for Cutie instead of I will follow you into the dark. It's let's all get around Mitchell Starc, something like. So I played around with it, man. I was dabbling, but the problem is, then I started watching the Formula One. My allegiance has changed, because one thing with all these parodies, Motokind, it's very nice to have it out there and sitting on the internet for all to see, and it's been lovely. And thank you very much. Whenever one comes out, you give it a watch, or give it a like, or give it a share. It's delightful, particularly when Matt O'Kine does a parody and it like blows a lot of my parodies out of the water and becomes the second most watched parody of all time. And we comment, it's like, oh, bro, you're just on fire with this Dave Hughes parody. And the very next week, census parody, boom, million views, soz, mate.
1: Yeah, all right. All right. Now, what do you got this week, mate?
0: Well, I want the parodies to live outside of the internet. It's my goal, and I've seen a few of these parodies. Like, they come up in everyday life, particularly at the British soccer, right? Because no one's better than these British scousers and all these blokes going along to the soccer, changing the words to songs to sing about the different players. You know, some of them slightly offensive. Some of them very encouraging to the players that they really like. And, you know, watching Oscar zooming around, being a fan of his work, I thought, how about we try and get Matt O'Kine, the grandstands at the Albert Park circuits, Australian Formula One Grand Prix.
1: Yes.
0: Getting around our boy, because a bloody Australian hasn't won in Australia for, I don't know if they've done it ever. There's always the curse. Ricardo couldn't do it. Bloody Mark Webber couldn't do it. And you know what I reckon it is? I reckon we don't have the chant. I reckon we don't have.
1: Are you about to fix that?
0: The big old Australian chant to be singing in the grandstands. So I'm going to sing this song. I want you to get around it. It had to be an Aussie song as well. We couldn't be doing a big old Aussie chant and you start doing bloody Seven Nation Army or something like that. No. We've got to have one of Australia's finest helping cheer on one of Australia's finest. So should we do this?
1: I cannot wait, Alex Dyson. Let's go.

0: You're a beauty.
1: Wow. We believe in you, Oscar. Oh, my gosh. Do you know what, Alex Dyson? I am going to see Missy Higgins next month at the Roma Street Parklands. Oh. And I'll be damned if I'm not going to rush that stage and take that mic over and give the Scar treatment that, you know, it deserves. The Oscar treatment.
0: Do the Piastri version.
1: Wow.
2: Now, I tried to keep the lyrics as simple as possible. I reckon, what do you reckon? Could a crowd just sing that chorus?
1: We believe in you, Oscar. Din, din, din.
2: Come on, our boy Piastri.
1: That is amazing.
2: I'll have to head along and just hand out lyric sheets to everyone before the race starts.
1: Oh, that was brilliant. Alex Dyson, thank you very much for another incredible parody. Thank you very much for listening to Matt and Alex All Day Breakfast.
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1: Oh, no.
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1: G'day, g'day. Matt and Alex are with you for this Ask Me Anything week. We have hit you up on our Instagram at matt.n.alex to find out what you want to know about us. You can ask us anything, anything you want, and we will give you the most honest answers that we can.
2: Yeah, usually during the week we chuck up on our Instagram stories, you know, various talkback topics. Now you get to turn the tables on us. And so we've got a couple of curly ones we're going to be trying to respond to across the show today.
1: Should be fun. 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
4: Let's go.
5: Here we go.
1: Well, let's kick off with a question from listener Daniel right now. Nice little easy one to get us warmed up. What's your favourite movie of all time?
2: That's a very good question. A very good question. This wouldn't be my favourite movie, but just last night, Annalise and I showed her for the very first time the Nicolas Cage film Con Air. And, oh, man, it's just fun to show someone who really doesn't care about something like that, you know, a part of your childhood. Like the amount of quotes that me and my sister would use from that film. And it's just nice to experience it through someone else's eyes, you know?
1: Absolutely.
2: Are you a Nick Cage 90s action fan, Matt?
1: Nah, I was never really into action movies. They never really got my goat.
2: Really?
1: Yeah.
2: Thought you'd be all over that.
1: Got me excited. No.
2: No James Bonds?
1: No, I was more into the comedies, you know, And like the whimsical indie films, you know, your Little Miss Sunshines, your
2: Garden State, Zach Braff.
1: Yeah, like that. I really hit an era when I was working at the video store that those were the kind of movies that I quite enjoyed.
2: That's interesting.
1: I remember, though, for a long time, if you asked me this question, I would say that my favorite movie of all time was Pulp Fiction. But, you know, the more I get older, the more I'm like, was that the most incredible movie ever made, or was I just 12? Because well, that's when I first saw it. And
2: really, when you were 12?
1: Yeah, and it truly did blow my mind.
2: How did the gimp scene the hits as a 12-year-old?
1: Oh, my God. Do you know what's so funny? I remember, right, I had no idea what a gimp was.
2: Yeah, I guess. Is it a spoiler to say there's a gimp scene? I guess not. We don't say what happens. There's just a gimp scene.
1: I still barely know what a gimp is, right? So Here's the thing. I remember we were driving along in the car, right, with my mum driving and one of my best friends. He was sitting in the, you know, we were both sitting in the back seat together and he was talking out loud about something funny I'd said in class in which I'd referred to. Oh, this is so bad.
2: Oh, no.
1: But I didn't know. Oh, I was 12 years old.
2: Yeah.
1: And I'd referred to someone in our class as like Gimp Girl or something.
2: Okay.
1: And my mum at the time was like, "You said what?" And I was like, "Yeah."
2: Called her Gimp Girl.
1: I didn't know what it meant. I didn't know anything. I had no idea what I was even saying.
2: Yeah.
1: And anyway, that was certainly one of those, got a nice talking to after the friend went home.
2: Yeah.
1: Just about how I shouldn't say things that I don't know the meaning of, which in hindsight, pretty fair.
2: Pretty true. Because isn't Pulp Fiction like, am I imagining it, but there's like a meme around it, like if you're going on a date and a boy says his favorite movie is Pulp Fiction, that's like quite a common trope in which it's
1: It's
2: like the most basic dude movie you could like.
1: Probably. Yeah. I mean, that sums it up. So I first saw it when I was 12. So then, you know, for a long time, I just said that was my favorite film.
2: Yeah.
1: And then when I hit an age of around about 20, I was working at the video store and I came across a movie that was by David Mamet, who traditionally writes plays, but it was called State and Main. Now, this movie is not amazing.
2: State and Main?
1: It's so not amazing. It is literally about when a movie comes to a small town and they start filming this movie in this small town. Because I was an actor at the time and I was interested in filmmaking, it was like a really great, fun, behind-the-scenes look at how to make a movie.
2: Mm-hmm.
1: And it was the sort of movie that I'd watch to the end and then I'd just press play again, like rewind
2: what?
1: It and then press play.
2: In the same day, you just go back to the start and watch again?
1: No. It was just one of those things where it was just in the DVD player for a long time. So I would just press play. I'd watch up to wherever. Then I'd go away, go to work, come back, and then just press play.
2: Yep.
1: And I just kept it on loop for ages.
2: Whoa.
1: But I think one of the reasons why it sticks to mind is because, you know, I've spoken about getting arrested before, Alex Dyson.
2: Indeed.
1: And I really, really strongly remember this one night of getting arrested outside the Stock Exchange in Brisbane.
2: Yep.
1: And then coming home, and it was probably about 2 o'clock in the morning, and I remember sort of coming in and like banging doors and stuff because I was all upset.
2: Mm-hmm.
1: And Dad came out. He's like, Matthew, what's going on? And then I said, they effing arrested me. And I was all upset. Aww. And I started crying. And he's like, oh, what? And then came down. And then we chatted about it. And I tried to tell him what happened. And I was really upset. And then he said, oh, you know, we'll figure out, you know, what to do, you know, everything. And then I just sat in the dark and I watched this movie again, even though I'd seen it before, probably for the 20th time.
2: It was a real comfort watch.
1: Yeah, it was a real sort of moment in my life that movie was with me.
2: That's so interesting. I'd never heard of it. It looks like it's got Alec Baldwin in it, a Sarah Jessica Parker.
1: Yes.
2: William H. Macy. Very interesting.
1: Yep. So anyways, Bron, what's yours favorite?
4: I'm kind of, like, growing up, I really, really loved She's the Man. Like, I would just watch that on repeat nonstop.
1: Oh,
4: even now,
1: Amanda
4: Bynes.
1: I just
4: love it. Also, I loved Almost Famous and Ghost World as a teenager.
1: Oh, they're pretty cool.
2: Every movie that you've mentioned, aside from Pulp Fiction today, both of you, I haven't seen.
4: Movie marathon at Comedy Republic.
2: Well, we've got a big projector in the middle now. Can do film premieres, so maybe. As for me, there's only one answer to this question. It begins and ends with Sweet F.A. is my favourite film.
1: Did you ever watch
2: time.
1: It?
2: No, another film I still haven't seen. Listeners watched it and then gave their review back in the day.
4: I watched it.
1: Oh, you watched it, didn't you, Ron?
4: Yeah.
1: Oh, God.
4: Like, it was bad in terms of the content, but it wasn't that bad.
2: Yeah.
1: Wow. That's as glowing a review as I thought possible for that film.
2: Bad,
1: well done.
2: Bad.
1: Thank you.
2: This is the film Matt made as a young man with his friends. I've got a top three, actually, which hasn't changed for a while, but my top three are, well, two and three, in no particular order, are The Fifth Element and Amelie, which I really quite like. I think The Fifth Element, it's quite a bizarre film, like science fiction film. The graphics were really good. It was funny, like it was quirky as an action film, which was good. Chris Tucker was very funny as Rudy Rubb. And, I just really, really quite enjoy it. And it's just the different concepts of what happens in the future was really cool.
1: Rudy Rubb. Oh, Fifth Element.
2: Fifth Element, yeah. So his character
1: was
2: Rudy
1: Rubb. That was
2: copy,
1: pretty cool.
2: Copy, my man.
1: That was pretty cool.
2: Amelie I really liked. I think maybe I was studying French at the time, so like quite liked. Again, another quirky film.
1: Amelie is right in the pocket. That's very cool.
2: It's a really cool film, and I really liked, I think maybe because they're both like not traditional films, that's why they stand out and end up making top movie lists. It's the first film I think I saw which really nailed the concept of everyone lives their own life, but there are other things going on at any given point in time. Mm. Like it would follow, and this at the exact same moment, this is happening, and then a fly is beating its wings at, you know, 32,000 flaps per second or something. Just like noticing small details and different things and people's individual quirks and likes and dislikes. I thought that was, really quite cool. Those are my two and three. My number one is Memento.
1: Oh, yeah. Bravo.
2: Guy Pearce. I think Christopher Nolan's second film he directed, and the cleverness of the structure where this guy with amnesia goes about trying to find the guy who murdered his wife, but the first scene of the film is the final scene chronologically, and then it's arranged in a way where the next scene is the one before it, which led up to that final scene, and then the next scene is the one.
1: So yeah, I mean, it's incredible. You wonder how you can even devise something like that.
2: It sets the stage for Tenet, but unlike Tenet, I think it makes a bit more sense.
1: Yeah.
2: It's not as big of a leap, and so it's really well done. And the best watch of Memento is probably about the third or fourth time you watch it, where you're like, you start understanding things. You're like, oh, okay, that's cool. I see what happens now. And yeah, where it's not a surprise anymore, you can really see how he's made it. It's really remarkable. And Guy Pearce is great. And yeah, if you haven't seen it, give it a little go, I reckon.
1: 8.4 out of 10 on IMDb.
2: We'll give it three goes. You've got to do it. Do it three times.
5: And action.
2: Next question comes from Trent. We did say ask us anything, and Trent has followed the brief and is asking us, have you ever been caught in the act? Matt?
1: Why are you choosing this one?
2: Well, Bron suggested this one. Put it on the list.
1: Remember when I got caught in the act in a solo act?
2: That's right.
1: By the old...
2: Caught in a one-man play.
1: By the old Greek cleaner of the hotel I was staying in.
2: Yeah.
1: Oh, my God. After I picked up my People magazine.
2: And from memory, caught in the act, it was at the grand finale, from memory. The grand finale of the performance.
1: During the encore, it was... during the curtain call... Oh, my dearie me. Just to give you a recap, yes, I was down in Melbourne in one of my first ever out-of-state stand-up gigs, hitting the big time before mobile phones. I had purchased a magazine and had made myself at home at this particular accommodation.
2: You'd got an adult magazine.
1: There was no internet phone.
2: Yeah, that's true. I would have thought a man with such a vivid imagination could have... could have conjured whatever images he doth like in order to assist the
1: I think it was the first. I think it was one of the first times that I was, like, I think I was still living at home back then. So, you know, it wasn't like I could have any materials to aid
2: indeed. Me. So you're sick of just going to the memory bank.
1: Yes. But no, there was one time in my wilder days, you know, I don't want to dob in Belinda, but yes, there was a time when Belinda and I got walked in on.
2: I was not dobbing in Belinda.
1: No, well, you know, I don't want...
2: So, be too... You
1: know, to be too, you know, explanatory about it all.
2: Yeah.
1: But yes, it was, you know, we were very fond of each other, you know, and...
2: Well,
1: you know,
2: if you wanted to, you could just go a partner, like, at one point. You don't
1: No, because then I don't want people to think that it's not Belinda.
2: Okay. Okay, sorry.
1: No, it is Belinda. I want people to know that it's Belinda.
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1: There's a day for everything. It was World Rock Paper Scissors Day. We go on shoot.
2: Oh, okay, I don't do
1: okay,
2: that.
1: We go on shoot. Okay. Ready? Rock, paper, scissors, shoot. We both went scissors, rock, paper, scissors, shoot.
2: I win!
1: Oh, you did it.
2: Shoot. Yeah. I used to say scissor, paper, rock.
1: I just do what the kids do. That's how the kids do it now.
2: Oh, you're cool.
1: But what's funny with rock, paper, scissors, that's how they toss the coin in junior footy these days. Because nobody has coins anymore.
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5: Your 4-day forecast for Western Victoria. A strong wind warning for the west coast and a cloudy day ahead with a shower or two and northwesterly winds up to 30 km. Tomorrow, cloudy with a morning shower, windy and a top of 15. Friday, showers increasing in the afternoon and evening and a top of 16. And for Saturday, expect showers throughout the day and a top of 14 degrees. Today, Hamilton expecting a max of 14, 15 the top for Casterton, Portland and the coast.
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7: Three voices, too many lols. 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
8: Now, last night I'm at swimming lessons with the boys, my 7-year-old Chara, my 5-year-old Maxie. They do their swimming lesson at the same time, but they're in different groups. Charlie went up last night. He's now at swordfish.
9: Oh, Marlon. So he's left
8: in the
9: behind.
8: Last one. Yeah.
9: Yeah.
10: How do you decide where to be?
8: I'm still down a frog.
10: Yeah, right.
8: But I see Charlie's group at the other end of the pool. They're swimming not too far away, and I sort of zone out.
10: Yeah, you're sitting there on your phone, aren't you? You're sitting there scrolling.
8: On the phone, because when they first said, you are so excited. And you're having a look. When they first start, you're like, any stroke that they do or a new thing or a move, you're like, yay. But after a while, it all washes over. You can't remember every moment of everything they ever do. But last night, something stood out. It's about 20 minutes in, and, you know, little Maxie's been going underneath and grabbing things off the bottom of the pool. And, you know, I've got the starfish or I've got the stick and I got the thing. And at the other end, they're doing backstroke and blah, blah, blah. Then I hear Charlie's teacher yell out, the babies are going in. And they just threw two baby dolls into the pool. And I'm like, what? What are they teaching here? Just out of nowhere. It's been all fun and games for the kids' swimming lessons. Until now, what happens if a baby goes in the pool? Real turn of events for the kids. Real reminder that life is precious and you've got to act quick.
9: And then a big brown shark came.
10: What do they do?
8: They swim underneath and pop up on their backs and they have the baby resting on their shoulder.
10: Oh, they save the babies.
9: Wow.
10: Oh, my goodness.
8: But there's no middle ground.
10: No, that's
8: grab
10: right.
8: Grab the starfish
10: or...
8: The dying baby. Yeah. No, it's like, come on. Surely there's a bit of in-between at this swimming class.
10: And if they don't manage to save the baby,
9: then you
10: have a lifetime of psychological damage.
8: Yeah. They came back to my class. Yeah. We were holding our breath underneath for 3 seconds.
9: What do they do when Dad gets in and the blue ink follows him?
10: Do you know I believe that
8: get
10: was
8: out,
10: true
8: kids.
10: For
8: no,
10: so long?
9: But it still is. It is.
10: No, it's not
8: true.
10: Yeah.
8: It's not.
9: Yeah, it is.
10: It's not true.
9: No, it is.
10: It's an urban myth.
9: You tested it. Yeah, no, it's real. Yeah.
10: Oh, my goodness.
9: Yeah, certain pools, it's real.
10: Okay, can I just say, I know that it's not.
9: No. Well, how do you know it's not? I know that it's not.
8: Scientific experiment.
9: Yeah. I've never weed in a pool, but I did sit at a pool bar in Bali for about 14 hours and didn't go to the toilet, which was amazing.
8: Get the Guinness Book of Records.
10: Yeah, the pool ended up the colour of indigo.
7: Three voices, too many lols. Fifi, Fev and Nick.
11: Oh, no. I was about to say, I had a massive sneeze coming.
9: What's happened?
11: No,
10: don't hold it in.
11: No, it went away. There's something.
8: That's bad news.
11: There's something fruity in the air. That's all. It's about to set me off. That's all.
8: A juicy fruit?
11: Yeah, something like that.
9: What is it? No, but what is that?
11: You smell it? It smells like fruit.
9: But it wasn't me.
11: No, I know it wasn't.
9: No,
11: I don't
9: move.
11: I don't know what that fruit is. Someone's eating an apple or a banana or anything. Good morning. I did sneeze anyway. Fifi, Fev, and Nick, Fees away. Caitlin, Brooke, hang
8: out. Don't hold it in.
11: Doggy dating. We had our singles party about a week and a half ago. Good fun. Let's get an update on a couple.

0: was at 9 o'clock at the Coburg Velodrome?
1: A couple of Saturdays ago, Kate, we went out to the Coburg Velodrome. It was at 9 o'clock in the morning, and it was a brisk morning. It was freezing. But everyone rocked up with their little canines.
2: Yeah, and the dogs have got their fur coats on, so they're fine.
1: And they were, like, up and about. And there wasn't, you know, when you go to one of those, you just think it's all going to be, like, little cavoodles, and they're all going to be the same. There was different breeds of everything.
0: There were some cane corsos there.
2: There
0: were
2: those
0: big, huge, big,
2: like great hunting dog.
0: Yeah, it's like a thick version of a Great Dane.
1: And a big great. There was a Great Dane.
2: Really?
1: Yeah. That was massive.
0: I swear it was
2: about
0: a horse. I was like, that's a horse.
2: I think about a Great Dane. You know when you've got a doggy bag it?
0: Yeah.
2: Oh. What? You must have to use
0: a
2: like
0: backpack.
2: Yeah.
1: You got to order the whole menu. You
2: need
1: get
2: a giant bags. Bag.
1: God,
2: two hands.
1: There was little chihuahuas and there was little, there was cavoodles and there was a bulldog and there was
0: Staffies galore, favourite.
1: And it was actually a really fun morning. And a lot of people got to chat, but we obviously left and we just let the dogs do the sniffing.
2: Right.
1: And the owners.
2: They break the ice.
1: They do break the ice. It's a great icebreaker. And we've just found out that a couple of people have hooked up, or met up.
2: We're gonna
1: try to find out if they've
2: really
1: hooked up. Now, Danny, morning, Danny, our Canadian friend with that dog front the tank. How are you, Danny?
3: Good. How are you?
1: I'm good.
0: Now, Danny's great energy, and poor Danny, we put on the phone a few times that week leading up.
2: We spoke to Danny.
0: Danny was just getting duds.
1: Yeah,
0: duds
1: she crashed
0: on the phone.
1: And burned.
2: I don't think that's nice.
0: No, they were duds. Danny's great.
1: No,
0: the bloke's on the
1: phone. The guy was nice. He was a tradie, and he was there. He said, I put myself. Because I got nervous.
2: Yes, I understand.
1: He tried again that morning and she knocked him back three times again. So that didn't work out well. But she did meet a lovely man called Matt. Now, Danny, I saw you at the Legends game.
3: Yeah, mate, you pointed at me like, Canadian!
1: Yeah, I saw her at the game.
0: Must
1: and she went
0: early on
1: a date with Matt. They were together at the
2: Legends game. Was this before you got stretched off?
1: This was before the game, I was just going around signing some kids' autographs. And then I saw them there. Mm. And they were sitting next to each other, and they look like a cute little couple. Now, Maddie from Mount Waverley, are you there?
4: I'm here, Fev. How you doing, mate?
1: Good. Now, Matt didn't have a dog, but he took Smackos.
2: Oh, what a good idea.
1: To feed. Yeah, really good idea.
2: Oh, irresistible, Matt.
1: Now, how are you two going? How'd the date go?
3: Matt, you can go ahead.
4: We had a lot of fun. I bought her some Allen snakes. Because she thought the Smackos were Allen snakes when we first met.
1: Oh, that's cute.
4: We snuck into the little area, got a photo with Fev, tried to give her the full footy experience and get her a meat pie. And she says, there's not a hope in hell, I'm eating a meat pie.
2: Oh.
4: Got her a hot dog instead, which wasn't any better.
1: Oh.
0: Well, you're not there for the cuisine.
1: You're not there for the cuisine. No. You're there for dessert.
0: Get the
1: now,
0: friends
1: Danny,
0: of fire afterwards.
1: Oh. Danny, how did the date go?
3: Look, it was lovely. We, like he said, he brought me some Allen snakes, which is really sweet, and it was fun. So, obviously, I am Australian now, but I didn't grow up with footy, so I learned a lot about footy and who the different people were and stuff like that, and then got to watch Nick take out Fev.
1: Yeah, that was fun, wasn't it? Now, are you two seeing each other? Is there going to be another date?
3: Well, we're texting.
1: What's that mean, Kate?
2: No, I don't know. Matt, have you suggested another outing?
4: I suggested I would like to take her out for a proper dinner, and then she just mentioned her crappy pub down the street that she calls the Spew.
2: Oh.
0: Oh.
2: But she balks at a meat pie, Matt.
0: Yeah.
1: So there's no is there
0: the
1: any chemistry here? There's no, you two have got no energy.
3: I'm shell shocked right now. Look, we can go on another date, but he has to initiate it. And not watching footy, something different.
1: Well,
2: yeah,
1: he
2: just said dinner.
1: So you'll take her out for dinner, Maddie?
4: Absolutely, I can take her out for dinner. I'd love to take her.
1: There we go.
2: Well, Danny.
0: I hope I didn't reckon. I hope at the start of the game, Matt didn't go, Danny, you've got to come for a second date if Fev kicks 10. She's like, yeah, you're on.
3: That was actually it, Nick.
0: No.
3: You ruined it.
1: Yeah, he's ruined a lot,
0: Danny. I've ruined legs. I've ruined love.
1: Hey, guys, we'll keep in touch. And Maddie, get to work, mate, because she's a good catch, Danny. So you better make
0: sure you
1: do some good work because I think she's a keeper.
4: Danny's fantastic. I'd love to take her out again.
1: There we go. Beautiful.
2: So nice.
1: We've also got Jane and Paul. Jane's from Boronia and Paul's from Hoppers Crossing. Now, they're the motorbike couple. So they rocked up on their motorbikes.
2: Oh.
1: And then last weekend, they went on a date with their motorbikes. I think they drove down the peninsula. for their first date.
2: Oh, so they just both happen to be motorbikers.
1: So they've gone on a date. Now, Jane, good morning, Jane.
5: Good morning, thanks to your legend. How you going, mate? How you feeling after that crusher guy?
1: Yeah.
5: What is he doing to you?
2: No, he's a monster, Jane.
5: And ciao, Bella.
2: Ciao.
1: Oh, yeah.
0: Because you speak Italian,
1: Well, she lived in Italy for a long time.
2: Did she?
1: Yeah.
5: And you've got that beautiful book,
2: Oh, thank you, Jane. Why don't I get to spend every morning with you instead of these two who are trying to diminish me?
5: We will arrange it with our El Cafe.
2: Okay, so Jane, you got lucky because you met Paul.
5: I did, and it was James, the producer, said, you have to meet him. You've got so much in common. And then, literally, James was right.
1: And you've got your dog, Sasha, the large chocolate lab.
5: Yes, and that's why we flipped the date because... Richie, Paul's dog, is only 4 kilos. He's teeny tiny gorgeous. Oh. And Sasha is 42 kilos. So he wasn't going to fit on the bike. So I drove, but he rode. But we're gonna have a riding date too.
1: All right. Paul, are you there, mate?
6: I am.
1: How did the date go, mate?
6: The date went really well, actually. The food was great. Jane recommended a little cafe over at Boronia, so Richie and I rode over to Boronia, and it was good.
2: And Paul, Jane is a vibe.
6: say again.
2: Jane is a vibe.
0: Yep,
6: absolutely.
2: Mm.
0: And that's Paul, what you need. You need yin and yang. Mm-hmm. And that's what I'm getting.
6: And look really good in leathers too.
1: Hey, Paul. A little birdie told me, Paul, that you made Jane some gifts.
6: Maybe.
0: What did you make?
6: So my career is actually metal 3D print.
2: Oh.
6: So during our texting and chatting during the week prior to the date, I asked her what her Chinese zodiac was. And which is a monkey, and so I 3D printed a little monkey for her and
2: paper down. Look, I've got a picture of it. Oh, that's gorgeous. And are you a dragon? Are you a dragon, Paul?
6: I am. Yes.
0: Oh, that's why he likes shiny zodiac.
6: No. I'm sorry. No. I'm a tiger. I'm Leo / tiger.
1: Now
6: and
1: okay.
6: James, and Jane's monkey / Sagittarian. Is that correct?
5: Wow. Monkey, mischief.
1: Now, Paul and Jane, let's get to the bottom of this. Did you guys have a nice romantic pash or a cuddle? Has it gone any further than just a lunch date?
6: Well, we had a hug.
5: Yes, we did. It was cute, and so did Richie and Sasha. They were like kissing and sharing bacon.
1: Yeah, of course. So you had a kiss. Success!
2: A bit of monkey magic.
1: Yeah.
0: We'll keep you up to date on how these go. We'll check in with you all.
1: Good luck, guys.
0: Very soon.
7: Orders up. Fifi Fev and Nick's Happy Hour. You are welcome. 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

0: It's called Fifi Fevenick's Happy Hour, and we take that pretty seriously. Fifi Fevenick.
1: My favourite bit of all the lyrics are in there, including Am I Sexual?
2: Did you sing that to a young Sarah or Caitlin or...
1: Yeah, who was the primary school girlfriend? Maybe did a Linda?
3: Did you have a primary school girlfriend?
1: Yeah.
3: What?
2: I did too.
3: And then you had a long drought.
2: I got married on the Oval in grade 6.
3: Did you?
2: Yeah. To a girl named Kate Taylor. We had a big ceremony and stuff. Yeah, it was pretty cool.
3: Wow.
2: And then she married Austin Jones, who played at St Kilda.
3: What, in the same year?
2: What?
3: No.
2: No, in grade 6.
3: How long were you married for in your grade 6 wedding?
2: Until we graduated and went to year 7, but went to different schools.
3: Painful
2: divorce.
3: And
2: we had a divorce, yeah.
3: Yeah.
2: Not the first divorce, anyway.
3: No.
1: Good. Get practicing. That's what school's for, to prepare you for life.
2: Prepare me for life. Now, last Thursday, we were lucky enough to play, Nick was lucky enough to play in the Legends game, the 4-20 prostate cancer Legends game at Marvel Stadium, Katie, and... We all got there. We had a great time. I had a great time for about 7 minutes.
1: Me too.
2: And then my good mate over here, my co-host, did this to me.
4: Into the pocket for the bowler.
5: Gee, who was that tried to bowl?
4: He's hurt him. Oh, Nick Cody, the guy who works on air with at Fox FM. I think he's done his ACL, Fev. His best mate at work, who last year was known as Fev's mate.
6: Yes.
4: And this year's got a name, remarkably.
6: Crusher.
4: Oh,
3: Crusher.
4: Oh, his left knee.
6: Oh, that's not good.
4: Oh, Cody, I think you've cost yourself a job.
2: Yeah, he's still here.
1: That ball coming in from Ablett as well.
2: Yeah, it was Ablett to Favola. Cody Crusher crushed my knee.
3: He sure did.
2: And the only reason Nick's still here is because Fee's away. And when Fee comes back, but he did hurt his mate. So we thought 13-10-60 Melbourne. How did you hurt your mate?
3: Oh. Physical or emotional?
2: It could be anything.
3: Wow.
2: Mate, we've got to fill in Phil, who's not filling anymore because he's been here for a year, so we can just be called Phil
7: from now on.
2: He's bona fide, a year in the business, so congratulations. You've been here for a year. That's a long time.
7: I really appreciate that.
2: Well done. Congratulations.
7: Thank you.
2: How did you hurt your mate?
7: Well, my mate hurt me when we were little boys. So I grew up in the country, spent a lot of time in the bush. We used to, go out climbing trees and hanging out and playing in little bases and stuff we'd build out in the bush there. And we were making bows and arrows out of rubber bands and those reeds that grow in the swamps and have the sharp little point at the top.
3: Yep.
7: So he was fashioning arrows out of those and I was climbing up a tree and he shot me in the back of the leg. And this arrow literally went an inch into my calf.
2: Oh.
7: That wasn't the worst part though, because I actually developed a antibiotic resistant bacterial infection.
3: What?
7: In my calf from this dirty swamp arrow.
2: Wow. Is that why you walk with a limp?
7: A little bit, yeah.
2: Yeah.
3: Wow. Okay.
2: There you go.
1: That's one way to hurt a mate.
3: I mean, I never thought I'd hear dirty swamp arrow in this conversation.
2: Have you ever hurt a mate?
3: Oh, but girls, I don't know. No,
2: you
3: not
2: a boy, mates. Usually,
3: Physically, no.
1: Leave Usy to himself.
3: But you know, I'm a woman, so it's been a long and sustained campaign of emotional and psychological damage. You know.
2: There we go. How did we get down that little rabbit hole? Now, didn't you have one, James? Did James Blake have one?
8: I actually had one. Yeah. I was at a festival. Once
2: it's how do you even remember?
1: Yeah.
8: And I'm usually the guy that gets people on my shoulders. I'm built strong.
3: Yeah. Oh, I love that. Base.
8: And a friend got on top of me. I'd had way too many at that point. And I hadn't done my shoelace up, tripped. They fell, took out two other people.
1: Oh, yes.
2: I wonder why you tripped.
1: Strike.
2: Was it the Nike ticks or the Toyotas?
1: 13, 10, 60. How did you hurt your mate?
0: Fevenick's Happy Hour.
2: Now, Nick Cody, he hurt his mate, Kate,
3: he really
2: on Thursday
3: did.
2: Night. He really did a number up. When you go into the pizza shop and you say, I just want a boring margarita. No, it was one with the lot.
3: Yeah.

0: him.
1: Yeah, but Alex has had the best sleeps ever.
0: Yeah, she's lovely.
2: You're welcome, Alex.
1: It's the only positive to come out of it.
2: She sent me flowers.
0: Yeah.
1: She didn't.
0: But also, Fev, it must hurt more because it was unexpected. Because it he's your great little mate.
2: Yeah. Well, 5'10".
1: He's a little mate with a big fat gut that landed straight on my leg.
2: Smaller than last year.
1: It was real heavy because I went back to Marvel yesterday to do something and there was a big hole in the ground from where Nick's ass went.
0: That's
1: why there's no finals there anymore because the ground's uneven.
0: Yeah.
1: We've had to move all the finals to the MCG. So we went out, threw it out to Melbourne. When have you hurt your mate and how did you hurt your mate? Shazza from Cranbourne. Morning, Shaz.
3: Good morning.
1: How'd you hurt your mate?
3: It wasn't my mate, but it was my cousin. We were living together when we were younger. We're about 12 years old and she used to torment the absolute crap out of me. She did everything and anything she possibly could. So we were riding our bikes one day and there was a little group of us and she decided to lay down in front of the path where I wanted to ride. So she would not move. So I'd had enough and I decided to ride over her head. She wouldn't move. She'd pushed my buttons that much and
0: how'd
2: that go?
3: I got in trouble when we got home.
1: But what about all the time she was tormenting you? Did it feel good?
3: Oh, absolutely.
1: Yeah.
3: Absolutely.
1: So that's a win. And for that, you win some retro kit. How's that, Shaz?
3: Thank you.
1: Some nice retro kit from the Fox.
3: Thank you very much.
1: Didn't say much about that one.
0: No, I'm just digesting it. I love it.
1: Yeah, it's
0: revenge
1: the best.
0: Is a dish best served cold.
1: Bang.
0: And that was cold.
1: Hayley from Endeavour Hills. Good morning, Hayley.
4: Good morning, Fev. Good morning, Nick.
1: And Kate, sorry,
4: my apologies.
0: That's all right,
4: Crazy
0: Hayley.
4: Morning with the kids. So me and my sister, when we were younger, we were down at the Hastings foreshore there and eating fish and chips, and I decided to throw a chip up above her shoulder and the seagull has come, flown in and hit her in the collarbone and she copped a broken collarbone.
2: Hospital pass.
4: So all I could do was sit there and just, keep
1: yourself
4: laughing.
1: That is so
0: from
1: funny.
0: A seagull.
2: At speed.
0: Yeah.
2: And at speed seagull. A rocket.
1: Well, well done, Hayley. That is amazing. You win some Fox retro kit. Now, Nick used to give Panadols to seagulls.
2: No, I didn't. In bread.
0: What does
2: no,
0: that
2: I
0: mean?
2: Didn't.
0: What?
2: No, I did not put
0: like the
2: Panadol
0: in
2: bread.
0: I like the way you furnish an extra detail and then go,
2: yeah.
0: No, I didn't.
2: Yeah, don't. So you, that explodes.
1: It's awful.
2: No.
1: Karen from Point Cook. Good morning, Karen.
5: Morning, guys. How you going?
1: Good. How did you hurt your mate?
2: What?
5: We left the Rising Sun pub in Richmond.
1: Great pub. Had a Monday there one year.
5: And coming to the Burnley train station down the ramp, there was a trolley at the top. So stuck her in the trolley and decided to ride back like Kate on the Titanic.
0: Yeah,
5: and
0: traditional. Traditional.
5: Yeah. Yep, absolutely. Hit the railing. She come out and the top of her leg and all her back was scraped right back.
2: A good old trolley stand.
1: The Rising Sun's got a great great bar where we used to sit there, so we go there for a Mad Monday, and everyone would sit around. So it goes around like a racetrack sort of style, and right at the end where you put your elbows, it's like a half pipe. So you get an eight ball, and you roll it.
2: From the pool table, I assume.
1: From the pool table.
2: You just said Mad Monday. I just had to make sure.
1: Leon
2: jumped up like a Toyota out in the background.
1: He was like, I might have done this Mad Monday. So you roll it hella this, you start, and then you get the eight ball, roll it. And then wherever it stopped, they had to skull a pint of Guinness.
0: Oh, that's fun.
1: Yeah, it was good fun.
0: Yeah.
1: It was just fun. And then you'd do some stupid stuff after that, but good fun. Mad Monday games are the best.
0: Are they?
1: Oh, mate. It's the number one thing on my list of the best. It's the best day. Kids.
2: Yeah.
1: Kids are like, oh, yeah, you've had a kid. That's cool. I've had another one. you get married, yeah, it's fun. Mad Mondays is the greatest day that is earth, that God put on this earth.
2: Really? Last Monday after the football season ended, Fev said this is his genuinely he's upset that he's not in an AFL team anymore.
0: For Mad
2: because
0: Monday.
2: They're all out on Mad Monday.
1: And we used to book it in early. So it'd be like round 5 or 6 and I played at Carlton because we knew we were out. We knew exactly the last game we were playing, so we weren't playing finals.

0: and we'd book it in, and then we'd organise all our stuff, all our games,
1: what was
0: all our costumes.
1: Oh,
0: okay. Look, it gets
1: making
0: me up.
1: His palms sweet.
0: Oh, mate, it's the greatest day because it doesn't go for one day. It goes for like five.
1: Yeah, okay.
0: So you go to, like, I go to Al, I'll see you in a week. And if I got home within a week, it was a good Mad Monday, like, for her.
1: Yeah, brilliant for her.
0: She's like, oh, you're back early. It's only been 3 days. Yeah, I know. I missed you.
1: Anyone hurt on your Mad Mondays?
0: Fed Square got hurt.
2: You jumped in a bin once
0: I did. I jumped in it. So I was on the Brisbane Mad Monday, and we did it out in the middle of nowhere just so no one could get in trouble.
1: Oh, yes, yes.
0: There was all these bins, and Jonathan Brown said to me, or was it Jonathan Brown and Tommy Rockcliffe will go, hey, Fev, let's go jump in the bin. We'll go see if we can dive in head first, like a diver. Like, that's what you do after about 58 pots. You're like, I can do that. And they go, you go first. All right. So I dived into this bin, and it was gross. When I got out, all I could smell was spew because it was a spew bin.
1: Oh, no.
0: So I got out and I was like, hey, sculled a beard. Like, everyone just chucked beer on me to get the spew off. But I smelled like. Yeah, I smell like spew for the rest of the day. But that's fun.
2: And it's still his favourite day of the year.
3: It's called Fifi Fevernick's Happy Hour, and we take that pretty seriously.
2: Sunrise on the TV in the studio every morning. And I have a look up yesterday during the show. I see weatherman Sam Mack chatting to some school kids, and I see the logo on the top. And I'm like, that's my old high school.
0: It's a very privileged high school with a lot of grouse stuff.
2: Well, I got there on an academic scholarship. Don't worry about it. But it looks like Westbourne Grammar, but nothing around the students was there when I went to school.
4: We're taking you on a tour this morning of Westbourne Grammar. Fantastic facilities here. We've already showcased the swimming centre. And now we're in an esports hub.
0: Very privileged kids.
2: The aquatic centre I knew about, because every year they'd talk about, we're going to get a pool, we're going to get a pool, we're going to get a pool. We never got a pool. And so when I went back for the 20th year reunion a couple of years back, one of the kids, well, now adult, who was a part of the 30-year reunion, he saw the pool and stripped down and just jumped in.
0: Lucky you didn't do it. There'd be no water left.
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3: 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Orders up. Fifi, Fev and Nick's Happy Hour.

0: to me. Responsible fun. Fifi, Feb and Nick's happy hour. Fifi, Feb and Nick.
1: Fifi, Feb and Nick. Fee's off. Kate Langbrook's been hanging out with us this morning.
2: Yeah, she has. And she's been a lot of fun. And we've been getting to know Kate really well.
3: But everyone, it's heartbreak.
2: And everyone would know Kate because she's dominated radio for a long, long time. And she usually tells all her good stories when she was with Heezy, travelling around Australia on your dial. And she told me a story yesterday. And she was talking about fantasies. But then she brought another one.
3: You
2: brought another fantasy up today.
3: I've always had a fantasy about being on a long drive and my car breaking down and me having to be rescued by a truckie at one of those overnight truck stops to sleep in the cabin. It's an elaborate, it's fantasy, Michael.
4: Most people wouldn't think they'd be getting rescued in that situation. Quite the opposite.
2: So she's full of fantasies, and we had Kate Miller-Hickey in yesterday.
3: Yes.
2: And she came in and I was like, she's beautiful, like very, like amazing woman.
3: Petite, tiny.
2: And I was like, yeah, she's tiny and very attractive. And then Kate,
4: what's amazing too, the voice coming out of someone like
3: huge,
4: that.
3: You would think,
2: voice of an angel.
3: So tiny, and I'm not tiny. I'm like 5'9". My dad's Dutch. My mum's Jamaican American. I've got big bones, yes. Right?
4: Tallest people in the world, the Dutch.
3: Tallest people in the
2: and
3: world.
2: There's some
3: it's
2: big Jamaicans,
3: true.
2: Kirtley Ambrose.
4: Yep.
3: Yeah, to name one.
2: He's not Brian Lara because he's tiny.
4: Yeah.
3: But I'm still a woman.
2: Yes.
4: Yep.
3: So, and sometimes with your husband or partner, whatever, you want to feel feminine.
2: Mm-hmm.
3: And so I've always had this thing with Peter, and Peter's like 5'11", and he's not tiny.
2: Mm-hmm.
4: He's a strong, muscular.
3: Nah. Well, is he? He's very capable and strong. I love his the aspects of him. You know, he fixes things. He rides a bike.
2: He's handy,
3: like,
2: man.
3: Yeah, he's handy.
2: He's a hubby.
3: He's handy.
2: And you had a fantasy about him.
3: Okay, so I said to him, I think we were watching something. I've had it for a while.
2: Mm-hmm.
3: I said, I would love it if you could carry me, like just pick me up and carry me to bed.
2: Oh.
3: We'd been talking about it for a little while, and he didn't seem like I was putting it out there, but he wasn't picking it up, right?
2: You were fishing and he wasn't biting.
3: He just didn't seem.
4: Picking it up.
3: He wasn't picking it up. And then I said to him, like it sort of came to I'm like, darling, I really want you to pick me up and carry me. I'm so tired. Can't you pick me up and carry me? I was on the couch in the lounge room.
2: Yeah. So romantic.
3: And he went, oh. Okay. All right. Oh. I'm like, it hasn't got off to a promising
4: the
3: start.
4: Romance. Yep.
3: And then, but he was like, okay, all right, I'll give it a go.
4: Oh,
3: okay. Yeah. So everything is like, but I'm still, magic can happen. Yeah. I believe in magic. So
4: it's not getting a fridge upstairs by yourself. What are you talking about?
3: Well, wasn't it? So then he leant over me, and admittedly it was a low couch.
4: Yeah.
3: So if you think about the, you know, he needed to get some purchase.
2: Yeah. He had to get down
3: it
2: low.
3: It was all in the knees.
2: Yeah. It's like a squat. He had to like clean
4: Did
2: and jerk.
4: The hands?
3: He couldn't clean and jerk me off the couch. We ended up, he made such terrible sounds trying to lift me off the couch.
2: What were they?
3: They were involuntary, Fev. Yeah. He was like,
4: like he's deadlifting. Yeah.
3: And then, hang on a minute. It was so, I'm lying there. It was just so terrible that at some point I went, don't worry about it. Don't do it. He goes, oh, I can do it.
0: Happy hour.
1: Feet is off. We've got the lovely Kate Langbrook hanging out with us this morning.
2: Yes.
1: Is it amazing? We normally do it on a Friday. You call up, tell us your incredible stories. We judge them before you tell your friends and family on the weekend if we like them or not. Today, there's a little twist.
0: Is it amazing? Yes, it's amazing.
5: The Animal Edition.
2: Yeah, there was a big fire over in Texas where a goose named Goosey, named by the 9-year-old child, Alara, who they went to like an animal farm and then she fell in love with it. So they adopted it. So it's a cute story. 3 months ago, woke the whole family up, saved their life because the chicken pen with 60 turkeys was on fire.
3: Right.
2: And saved everyone's life. This beautiful little goose named Goosey. So we thought, hey, amazing stories.
3: From animals.
2: From animals. And Nick had a grim story. Well, I don't know. That was amazing.
4: Well, drug dealer's dog saved my life.
3: Yeah, okay. But also we've had your poor chihuahua, Rip.
4: Yeah, and Rip
3: then,
4: indeed.
3: Yeah, and then we had the helpful
2: What about your one? Oh, you dressed up like a machete-wheeling invader to try to scare your lazy dog, and it did nothing.
4: No, to be fair, Kate's dog was next to her. Kate was talking about how thick your dog is.
3: He's just beautiful, but he's not very clever.
4: And you just put the hood on your hoodie that you're already wearing next to your dog on, and then he immediately thought you were now a home invader.
3: He watched me do it and then started barking at me because he didn't recognise me.
2: Oh, goldfish brain.
3: Yeah, exactly. But Jess, people have had amazing things from their animals.
2: Jess, what's your amazing animal story?
5: Hi, morning everyone.
2: Morning.
5: My amazing story is a family friend of ours lives in Kyneton, and his dog would go missing in the mornings and then come back with a frozen chook and drop it on the back porch. And he did this for about a month, and then they figured out that the dog had worked out when the butcher's delivery was coming and was stealing it out of the back of the van and then bringing it home.
3: Oh,
4: wow. I've heard of a hunting dog, but not a shopping dog.
3: Well,
4: it's a shopping dog,
3: they've
4: isn't
3: got
4: it?
3: An urban environment. They've got to work with what they've got. But
2: would you just keep running with it? Like, oh,
3: well,
2: another
3: of course.
2: Chicken.
3: Yeah. I love the way that it took them a month to work it out.
4: Oh, yeah.
3: Or where can the frozen chickens be coming from? Although I'd be annoyed if my dog had scoped the butcher and realised when they were getting the delivery and came home with chicken instead of meat.
2: Yeah.
4: Get an eye fillet, idiot.
3: Yeah, exactly.
2: Get the wagyu, mate. It's
4: more
2: expensive.
4: Are we all happy with that?
2: Yeah, that's amazing.
4: Yeah, it seems happy. Yes,
2: it's amazing. Well done, Jess. Pete from Gisborne, what's your amazing animal story?
6: Good morning, Kate, Fev and Nick. Hey, Kate, with your lovely singing voice, I'm sure you could do us all a favour and re-record that intro.
3: Oh, that's a terrible suggestion.
4: Fee's not Rip.
3: Fee's coming back. Imagine that if she comes back and everything, and I've rearranged the studio.
2: I think he was talking about the... Is it amazing?
3: Yeah, we know.
2: Yeah, yeah. Not the name of the show, because he renamed it just then.
3: No, he said, segment.
4: He wants Kate doing a full takeover.
2: Yeah.
3: Hey,
6: not a full takeover, just get rid of that horrible intro to Is It Amazing. But,
3: Speaking of
6: amazing animals.
3: Years
6: ago, I had a German short-haired pointer, and this fella turned up from Foxtel to replace the dish on the roof of the house. So up he gets, and I went back inside. And a few minutes later, this guy's yelling bloody murder on the top of the house. I run out expecting him to be hanging off the gutter or something.
3: Mm.
6: My dog is sitting on the roof next to his tool bag. It's gone up the ladder.
3: What?
6: And this guy's an older gentleman, and he's panicking. He doesn't know what to do because he can't carry the dog. It's like 40 kilos and all that.
3: Was the dog menacing him or just up there having a blunt with him and looking at the and looking at the rooftops?
6: No, he's just sitting next to his tool bag watching him work.
3: Really?
2: It's impressive to get up a ladder. That's what cats do.
6: Yeah.
2: Dogs don't climb.
6: Well, this dog did. This dog was an escape artist. It was like Houdini. But he... Yeah, he's got, what do? I can't carry it down the ladder. So I just whistled and he ran back down the ladder again. And this older gentleman said, I've been around for 70 years. I've never seen anything like that.
4: Sounds like one of those Westminster dog show moves.
3: Also, what's happened in this great nation that we're sending 70-year-olds up to rooftops by
2: ladders?
3: My dad
2: went up a roof a couple of months, about a year ago, and fell off. He hasn't been the same
3: since. That happened to my father-in-law as well.
2: My dad did that.
4: Blame elbow. Oh, sorry.
2: You were right.
1: What do you reckon? Should I press the button?
3: Well, I mean, that had so many aspects.
4: But it's impressive for a dog, too.
3: Very impressive.
1: Yeah, but is it amazing?
4: See, I reckon
2: I reckon Bouncer off home in a way, and Neighbours would have done something like that. I reckon it's been done before.
3: Yeah, but that's a fictitious situation, Fev. This is a real...
2: Bouncer was real.
3: Yeah, okay, you're right. You got me.
2: He wasn't fake.
3: Yeah, got me. No, Bouncer was real.
2: Speaking about dum-dums. All right, Jess from Miquelon, what's your amazing dog story? Or animal story, I should say.
7: Yeah, well, no, it's a dog story, so you're right there. It was actually my dad's dog, a German Shepherd. He was in security. He was at the beach, you know, just off and about. Our dog kept barking at him to obviously get out the water. Dad's told him, nope, don't worry about it. Our dog bit him on the hand to drag him out. Next minute, there was a big shark behind him.
8: Oh,
7: yeah.
8: There you go.
7: And, like, our dog, like, his security dogs is very well trained. And obviously, like, the dog would be his, like, little kids and everything. And, yeah, just dragged him in the water. Obviously, let go when staggered out the water.
2: Wow.
7: Yeah,
3: holy moly.
2: What beach were you at?
7: Oh, I'm not sure. It was my dad back in the day.
2: God, I don't like oceans.
3: Oh, no, that is a properly, truly amazing story.
2: Well done.
1: Yeah, we're all happy with that. What a way to finish.
2: Well done, Jess. Yes, it's amazing.
1: You win, Jess.
0: Three voices, too many lols. Fifi, Fev, and Nick.
2: Now, I'm driving home from school yesterday and we're listening to the radio and I'm chatting away to Tobes and this promo for our radio show came on.
4: Doing a cleanup over the weekend. It was a gift from our team. It was a Crown gift card.
2: Oh, yeah.
4: I opened the thing on Saturday afternoon. It expired Saturday. I had 8 hours spare. I had to go and eat $223 at Nobu all by myself.
2: Now, Toby loves Nobu. She goes, Daddy, why did Nick go to Nobu by himself? And I go,
4: it's a great question.
2: Oh, it's a great question. She goes, where was his boys? And I go,
4: in bed.
2: They were at home. And what about his wife? And I go,
4: someone's got to watch him.
2: I think she...
4: I said, I'm not going to leave the kids at home by himself.
2: She's looking after the kids. She goes, why don't he take his boys? And I said, because I don't know.
4: Yeah.
2: I don't think they've ever been to Nobu before. What the helly? They've never been to Nobu? What do you mean they've never been to Nobu? Nobu, the yellowtail sashimi is the best food possible.
4: Is she the youngest foodie?
2: Yeah,
4: is she the youngest food influencer?
2: She was mocking you because you'd never taken the kids there.
4: Yeah, they don't even know it exists.
2: Yeah, I said, I don't think they know what McDonald's is, unless it's a coffee drive-thru.
4: Yeah, Charlie only found out Macca's sold burgers.
2: That blew her mind.
4: Yeah.
2: She couldn't believe it. She goes, but why doesn't he give them Nobu? And I was like, we should take Charlie and Max to Nobu. She's like, we'll take Charlie and Max to Nobu because Nick won't take it.
4: I hope you guys got a voucher because I used all mine.
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0: was Dolly Parton. 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
17: Your four-day forecast for Western Victoria. A strong wind warning for the west coast and a cloudy day ahead with a shower or two and northwesterly winds up to 30 k's. Tomorrow, cloudy with a morning shower, windy and a top of 15. Friday, showers increasing in the afternoon and evening and a top of 16. And for Saturday, expect showers throughout the day and a top of 14 degrees. Today, Hamilton expecting a max of 14, 15 the top for Casterton, Portland and the coast.
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19: At the moment, it's 10 degrees.
20: Just because you're a night owl doesn't mean you should miss out. The best bits.
21: This is Carrie and Tommy.
22: Because did you have a shower today?
23: Always.
22: Well, that's not going to get you a woman.
23: I beg to differ.
22: According to a new trend,
23: I've seen this. I don't know. This is not a trend, and this is not a thing. And you are. This is you're rage baiting here.
22: Well, it is a trend. Like it's.
23: No, it's not a trend. No one's doing this.
22: The kid who started it, his videos had 2.3 million views.
23: That doesn't mean people are doing it. That means they're looking at the person going, "That's disgusting." Okay, tell the world what's everybody doing now,
22: well,
23: guys.
22: Well, do you want me to, I can read it from the news article.
23: Sure.
22: And if you're saying the news is fake, well, you were the face of it for many years.
24: it was in the newspaper.
22: Yeah. Yeah.
23: Mm-hmm. And with the headline. Nothing you'll ever read in the newspaper is not clickbait.
22: Oh, so she'll have a go at print, but buddy, TV.
0: I'm not clicking. Love it. It's in the newspaper.
22: Yeah, actually, that's true. It's just an actual hard copy.
23: Give it to us. Tell us.
22: The headline is Do You Stink, I'm Sexy? And it says young men are being encouraged to skip showers, ditch deodorant, and in extreme cases, drink their own urine in order to maximize their attractiveness to the opposite sex. After you hear those three things, yeah. You go ding, ding, ding.
23: Oh, makes me want them bad.
22: Yeah. Do you say, hey, pissy mouth, get over here?
23: Oh, that's the three things I taught my son and the three things I care about in the opposite sex are clean breath, clean body, and clean down there. They're my three.
22: Some people go for kindness, sense of humour.
1: Personality.
22: Yeah.
23: No, I didn't teach him any of that. Just clean, clean, clean.
22: Clean, clean, clean. It's called pheromone maxing.
23: Yeah.
22: Yeah. You're not into it?
23: No. I mean, I know the idea of pheromones. It's the same way that for a woman at certain times of the month, she either loves her husband, hates her husband, wants to have action with her husband, or doesn't want to be anywhere near her husband. It's all the hormones and everything. And sometimes when you smell your man, when he's sweaty from the gym, there's something about the pheromones that make you want to jump them. That does not mean you should stop showering.
22: Sounds like you're part of the trend.
23: It doesn't mean you should stop showering. No one wants to have action with a smelly man.
22: Well,
23: he hasn't cleaned his bits.
22: Well, some experts have come out and said, and, you know, read into this what you will, there's no scientific merit to it.
23: To that?
22: Yeah.
23: Wow. Shocking.
22: Even though you've just said that sometimes when your man's sweaty from the gym, you just want to, did you say jump him?
23: Yeah, but you don't then jump them. You get them to have a shower.
22: You hose them down from a distance, de-louse them like they do when you're fresh into prison.
23: Yes.
22: And then jump them while they're covered in that weird white powder. So do you think there is anyone listening that is more into their partner's natural smell than their deodorant and cologne smell?
23: Sorry, that's a whole different thing.
22: Well, it's where I wanted to get to, but you threw up a lot of roadblocks.
23: Your whole article is about people that don't wash. That's different to
22: drink urine, Gary.
23: That's different to somebody who chooses not to wear a powerful deodorant or cologne. So you wear a very powerful cologne.
22: I douse myself in cologne.
23: You can smell wherever you've been.
22: My biggest fear is smelling bad. And for someone, I walk away from an interaction and for someone in my imagination, they go, he smells. And so I just use a litre of cologne
23: a day. But Jesse, for example, I don't smell anything. Like I couldn't not, like you don't smell.
1: How do you feel is that a compliment or an attack?
23: Your smell is neutral.
1: Okay.
23: Yeah, your smell is neutral. Do you wear a smell?
1: Yeah, I do have a cologne, yeah.
23: You should wear it sometimes.
1: Oh, now it's an attack. I figured it out. Yeah.
23: No, I don't think I've ever smelled a cologne on you. Like you smell great, but you've got a natural smell about you.
22: Okay. And do you prefer that?
23: I don't think I've thought about it.
22: I guess this
23: it's
22: what
23: I'm attached to a person. This is what I'm going to crush on. A co-worker. Do you know what I mean?
22: You crush on Sammy all the time.
23: No, it's the other way around. He crushes on me. It's Despo.
22: He doesn't. He's far too scared to.
1: He starts sitting outside.
2: The smell of desperation.
23: It's the smell of desperation.
22: Okay. 13, 10, 60. Obviously, this theory is ridiculous, but I am interested if anyone is more into whoever they're attracted to, is more into their natural smell rather than the deodorant, cologne stuff they use. And should more people occasionally, and I'm not saying don't shower or anything else, but maybe when you get out of the shower, your partner would be like, oh, I'd rather if you didn't put on heaps of cologne like me and drown in it, it would be nice to smell a human for once instead of thinking I'm dating Chemist Warehouse. Because I think for sometimes people that date me think they're dating a sales department. 13, 10, 60. Is there anyone out there that prefers a natural human smell than being doused in deodorant and cologne? Give us a call.
1: We're talking pheromone maxing.
22: Yes, which is a stupid trend, which the theory is, you know, don't shower and somehow your pheromones, that'll
23: and
22: make you more attractive.
23: And drink your own pee.
22: Yeah.
23: That's what we want, don't we, girls?
22: I don't even know how that bit actually comes into it. But it did lead to the question, is there people out there that actually prefer their partner's natural smell over drenching themselves in deodorant and cologne, which is absolutely what I'm guilty of?
23: Michaela, thoughts?
3: Yeah. I 100% agree that my husband's natural smell is better than any deodorant on the market.
22: Wow. And so have you been able to communicate that with him?
3: Oh yeah, he knows it. He knows it. Because when he does like work in the garden or anything like that, like I know because I can smell it and it smells so good. I will go up to him and I will like do a big whiff because it is so amazing.
22: That's so cute. And so does that mean then he doesn't wear deodorant or cologne now because he knows you like it so much?
3: That's correct. He hasn't worn it in over 12 years, and that's how long we've been together.
22: Michaela, has it ever bitten you on the ass? Like, has it ever been, you know, a really big day of, say, work in the garden, and you, even for your obsession, you've gone, actually, that's heaps today. That's a bit much.
3: No, never.
23: He must not have bad BO, Michaela.
3: Maybe not. I believe that bad BO is a result of a toxin overload on the body, and that can actually be contributed from the, you know, aluminium deodorants on the market. So if you're not wearing it and your body, and, you know, you're keeping your toxin levels down, well, that might result in lower BO.
22: Michaela, do you wear deodorant, Michaela?
3: No, I don't. I use a magnesium lotion, and the magnesium is enough to kill any bad BO, because, you know, I've got two kids and I breastfed for 6.5 years, and anyone who breastfeeds knows that there is that distinct postpartum smell, and I was able to avoid that.
22: Wow, the magnesium lotion. Is he into your fact that you know, don't wear deodorant and stuff? Does he love it as much as you love it on him?
3: Yes, he does.
22: And do you believe
23: him? Sounds like you've met your match, Michaela.
3: Oh, I absolutely have met my match, yeah. Oh. And, of course, I believe him. Like, he shows that. I don't have to get into detail, but...
22: Good on you, Michaela. Thank you for getting involved.
23: What about Dudley? Hey, Dudley.
4: Hi, how you doing?
23: First of all, I haven't met a Dudley before.
22: It's a great name.
4: Thank you. There's not a lot of us around, but, of course, there's Dudley Do-Right and Dudley the Muggle in Harry Potter. So, yeah, there's a few of us.
22: Hey, Dudley, what are your thoughts on, you know, the natural human smell as compared to deodorant and cologne drenching?
4: I think many people tend to overdo it. They marinate themselves in colognes, and you can smell that once they've walked out of a room. 10 minutes later, it's still hanging in the air.
23: Yes, that's me. Tommy.
4: And I find that offensive, more offensive than body odor in many ways.
22: Do you? Yes. Dudley, there's a friend of mine who comes to work here and she'll send me photos of the lifts and circle which one that I've been in because she can still smell my
4: smell.
22: Linger. Yes.
4: Yeah. Yeah. Well, there are workplaces where it's mandated that you're not allowed to wear fragrances because of the impact on other people.
22: Mm. Are there?
4: In Europe, there certainly are, and the impact of the product that are being manufactured.
22: Wow.
23: There should be a mandate that men have to wear deodorant in a gym, though. The number of times I work out next to a man who's not wearing deodorant, and it makes me so cross.
22: What?
23: Like, you're in a public space and you're sweating.
22: Life's tricky, isn't it? Because you've just said that, you know, if people don't wear deodorant, there should be a mandate. Dudley's told me he finds my smell offensive because I'm wearing too much deodorant and cologne. It's tough.
23: I think just wearing deodorant is not a tough call.
22: Dudley, should we wear deodorant?
4: Everything in moderation.
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10: 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The Royal Hotel Portland is ready when you are.
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0: best bits from the other afternoon. This is Carrie and Tommy.
1: I have a question for you.
2: Yep.
1: And it came about after watching The Voice. And the reason I ask you this is because I know in your quest to become a stand-up comedian, you literally made it your entire world and life for a very long time.
2: I did.
1: And my question to you is, do you think to be a successful artist, and that could be singer, it could be musician, it could be literally painter or whatever, do you have to these days still bleed for your art?
2: I think it's a case of it's different for everybody. So I think to make art, you need to have life. And I think if part of your life is finding purpose in other areas, then it can be hugely beneficial for your art. If you, say, are a nurse and you save lives during the day, I reckon you're exposed to literally life and death in your day in, day out. And I think that could be very, very beneficial for you,
1: your art. Songwriting at night or something.
2: Whatever it might be.
1: Because there was a young girl called Michaela who performed last night. This was her singing. Okay.
2: Beautiful.
1: I thought beautiful. Mm. Then it gets to Richard Marx's views on the world.
2: Who is he?
1: He did have, so a lot of people say he's a two-hit wonder, right? However, when you actually, I can't even remember what those songs are, but when you actually look into it, I think he is like written
2: he's
1: some
2: got
1: of
2: a storied career.
1: Like I think he's had something like a number one song in every decade or something.
2: Really?
1: Yes. I did look into it. What he wrote What About Me? Did he? Anyway. Someone can look up and tell us what Richard Marx has done, but I think his actual contribution to music is more than just the two songs people might know him by. Anyway, he came out absolutely slamming this young girl, Michaela. Have a listen.
3: I'm a bit out of my element. I actually study ecology and conservation at university, so I want to be a wildlife scientist. And
4: okay, that makes sense.
3: Yeah.
4: You know what? Then you should be a wildlife scientist because the people who end up having careers in music, there is no backup plan. And the answer to every question should be yes. You're in a business where not really won't cut it because there are a lot of people who want it so badly that they'll say yes to everything. They will do everything in their power to have a career. Unless you are that committed, this is not for you, despite that beautiful voice.
3: Yeah, thank you.
2: That is the most naive.
1: So that's what I thought.
2: So the lead singer of Iron Maiden, his dream was to be a commercial pilot, and he now flies the band round on their like private jet. Daniel Day-Lewis is famously a cobbler, one of the best actors of, you know, arguably.
1: Of course, I feel like some of the greatest singers of all time, they had like PhDs in astro. Like, it doesn't Brian May or something, isn't he? In, maybe I've made this up, an astrophysicist or something. I feel like
5: Chris Martin from Coldplay has a degree in ancient world studies.
1: But I feel like saying to a girl whose passion is environmental science that doesn't mean she can be a successful singer. But then I thought, am I being naive? Because I understand the arts and the music world is bloody tough. Like, it's brutal, right? And so that's why I was asking you, is somebody that literally had to perform from, you know, 10 people in a crowd night after night after
2: but it's
1: night
2: also,
1: after night.
2: And this is why I say I think it's different for everybody. It's because it's all I wanted to do.
1: But
2: do you
1: then,
2: know what I mean?
1: Yes.
2: I didn't have good enough marks to do something like
1: this. But do you think, so say you had continued with uni, right, and done a full degree, say to become a nurse or something, right? Mm. Do you think then if you had something else you were passionate about, you would have risked as much as you did to do your comedy and, you know, like lived off the skin of an oily rag or whatever, the smell of an oily rag mixing a whole lot of, that's why I'm not the arts. Do you think you maybe wouldn't have been as successful?
2: I think this is too convoluted for what is a simple answer, which is just do what you love. And so if that's just making art, just do that. But if what you love is also doing a job that's this other thing and you love singing, just do it all.
1: So we don't have to be like, is it Picasso that, no, Van Gogh, who chopped his ears off?
2: Van Gogh chopped his ears off.
1: Yeah, we don't have to bleed for art anymore.
2: Well, I think he died at 34 or something, didn't he?
1: Okay, so we don't have to do that anymore.
2: No, you can, of course. Yeah.
1: Or you
2: that's
1: can
2: great.
1: Go be an environmental scientist and sing.
2: You can do whatever you want.
1: Well, he doesn't think so. Listen to him when she went off stage.
6: Sounds as though she just did this for shits and gigs.
4: Yeah, totally. For all of you in the audience or anybody who knows somebody who's thinking about coming to audition for The Voice, don't waste our time.
6: Oh.
4: Seriously. This was like she had nothing else to do on a Thursday.
1: It's just so unnecessary.
2: Now I'm going to weirdly flip.

0: because they're taking a space from someone.
1: I don't think she was. I think she was just admitting that she loves singing, but if this is, she doesn't know yet if she's got a gift to become a singer. So she's also, like many football players say of this generation, that they're also doing degrees as well because they realize once their body gives way, they need something else to do with their.
2: Your parents always said have a backup. I did HR at uni. I wanted to be in radio.
1: Yeah, I did PR as well as journalism, just in case.
0: My parents did not say have a backup.
1: Well, look how it's worked out for you.
0: You know what? I've got a question about The Voice.
1: Yes.
0: So do you reckon? So. All the coaches, judges, whatever we call them these days, they're all wonderful in their own right. You've just told me that old mate there has an amazing career. Good on them. But it's as if every single person, like a Spice Girl is the closest thing we have to a Beatle that's alive, as if every single person on it isn't like, I want to go with the Spice Girl.
1: But she can't take them all.
0: I know. So do you reckon they have to have chats to them off stage and they're like, you've got to go with the older guy. And they're like, I don't know. And they're like, and they would say to the producer,
3: she seems angry.
0: You know there's a Spice Girl out there. And they're like, I know, but maybe for a lot of these younger people,
1: the Spice Girls, as irrelevant, and I can't believe I'm saying this because I am a Spice fan, as Richard or as what's his name?
0: Ronan.
1: But they're all of a different generation.
0: I'm not talking down any of those people, but I'm just saying there's a Spice Girl.
1: Who are you picking?
0: There. What do you mean, Carrie?
1: I'm picking her too.
0: 13, 10, 16.
1: What about Kate Miller-Heidke?
0: Yeah, what about her? There's a Spice Girl there, Carrie. 13, 10, 60, I want to know, would any of you pick anyone other than the Spice Girl to be your coach? Because I want to work out if there's something I'm missing and maybe the Spice Girl.
1: Maybe you want to be in a boy band. You pick Ronan.
0: You'd pick the one from the most successful girl band of all time. You'd like, but male.
1: But he was in one of the most successful boy bands of
3: Which
1: all
3: one?
1: Time. Was it Boys to Men?
2: Boyzone.
0: No one's going, which one was she in? Yeah. Like, she's a Spice Girl. 13, 10, 60, give us a call. Maybe there's something I'm missing. Would you pick anyone? Is there any free will in this? Or do they all just want the Spice Girl and then they're forced to go off in the other way? Give us a call, 13, 10, 60. Would you pick any other coach, if you're allowed to, than the Spice Girl, which is the obvious number one choice for every single person watching? Give us a call. We're just asking an honest question now on 13, 10, 60. Look, all the coaches on The Voice, they're the best at what they do, but only one of them's a Spice Girl. And surely everyone's going, a Spice Girl, a Spice Girl, a Spice Girl.
1: That's why I want a Spice Girl. You think they've been told backstage, someone you have to pick, Richard.
0: Yep. I reckon if you're in the first 10 people, you get to pick the Spice Girl, and then they have to tell everyone else, hey, the Spice Girl, her spots are full. And then they go, no, don't go. The others are good. G'day, Deanna.
4: Hi, guys. How you going?
0: Yeah, good. Would you, if you were on the, I'll transport you now. You're on The Voice, and they've gone, you're great, Deanna. And we all want you.
1: We've all turned our chairs.
0: We've all turned our chairs, and you can pick anyone, and you have a free will. Who are you picking?
4: Yes, I will tell you that in just a moment, but I just wanted to shout out to Carrie for bringing what you brought to the attention of the public and what was said to Michaela. I completely disagreed, and I'm really glad that you brought it to the attention, because in this day and age, we all need a backup plan. Nothing is a definite. So thank you for speaking up for her.
1: Are you a musician yourself, Deanna?
4: No, not at all.
1: Not at all,
4: We all have hopes and dreams.
1: Of course.
4: And sometimes they just don't work out, and that's okay. But
1: And also sometimes we don't know if we're any good. Like, as in she's probably putting it out there to see, and if it can take her somewhere, great. If not, at least she's got someone else that she's excited about.
4: Exactly right. And like you said, you can do multiple things and be great at many things. So I think what he said was it showed a bit about his character, actually. So, yeah.
0: Sounds like you're not choosing him.
4: But my choice out of Spice Girls, Melanie C would not be the choice of the panel. I would probably go with Kate. However, if Ginger or Mel B or Baby Spice are on there, I would definitely go one of them.
1: Great. Thanks, Deanna.
0: Deanna, can I ask you what your favourite Kate Miller-Heidke song is?
4: I can't remember the name of it.
0: Thank you, Deanna. Great. G'day, Gina.
5: Hi, Tommy and Carrie. How are we?
0: So good. Gina. How are you?
5: Yeah, good. Thank you.
0: That's good. So you're on The Voice, Gina, and you've just belted a song out. All the judges, they've all spun their chairs around. They've gone, Gina, you are a breath of fresh air and you're

0: Wonderful. And we'd all love to coach you. Which one are you choosing?
1: Well, I would definitely go Richard Marks. And I'm probably going to be one of the few, but I have seen that guy perform live multiple times.
0: Yes.
1: And he is a true artist. He is exceptional. I'm not saying the others are true artists, but I'm just doing a bit of defensive work for Richard here because I think he does bring a lot to the table and he has got a lot to offer. And look, I have seen far worse, you know, people say far worse things to singers. Do you remember Dicko on Australian Idol? Remember
0: the
1: some of the stuff he sang?
2: Just because they have doesn't mean they should. Do you know what I mean?
1: No,
2: but sorry, 100%. Gina, can you tell us, because I didn't know. So he's got, as I said, I think he's got more than the two hits everyone talks about. He's written heaps of big songs, hasn't he?
1: Yes, correct. Don't ask me who for, but he has, yes.
2: Yes. Okay.
0: This is so funny.
2: So here's the other thing he asked, the other question, one quick question. I know we're going to get the news and stuff. He reckons you have to write your own songs because he's obviously a songwriter.
3: Wait, but didn't he write for everyone else?
2: But that's what I'm interested in. Do you have to write to be a famous music, a very successful famous singer, do you have to write your own music?
0: But or can
2: you
0: there just... are so many famous singers that don't.
2: Exactly. So I don't know about this Richard
0: dude. But do you... think there, you know, Gina even used the word, he's a true artist. So, Gina, I assume from that, you would think people that don't write their own songs, you wouldn't hold them in as high regard.
1: No, well, it's like saying, you know, Joe Blow, who does karaoke on a Friday night and has a mid-successful career, can compare to Prince, Madonna, the King, Elvis. Okay, so there's got to be comparisons made, I guess.
0: Gina, just before we let you go, if you could be one Spice Girl, which one would you be?
1: Oh, I would be Italian Spice. Give a bit of spiciness to everyone out there. Bit of sass, bit of attitude.
0: Oh, you're spice.
1: You're hard head.
0: You're the best. Thank you, Gina.
4: Deja vu? No, just some best bits from the other afternoon. 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

0: because you're a night owl doesn't mean you should miss out. The best bits. This is Carrie and Tommy.
1: It's a really simple question I need help with.
2: Yep.
1: 13 10 60. Do I finally get an air fryer?
2: Do you mean another air fryer?
1: No, okay. Mm. So just I need to clarify before people start calling. Don't just say, oh, my God, you need an air fryer. They're so good. You need to blow my mind with what it can do to convince me. I don't just want it's great. I cook every meal in it. Blow my mind. Okay.
2: But my mind would be blown.
1: So clear these calls, guys, because these calls are just get an air fryer. I want the blow my mind air fryer
2: calls. Hang on, Carrie. If someone said to us, mm-hmm. I cook every meal I have in my air fryer, that would blow
1: actually,
2: my
1: that's
2: mind.
1: Mind-blowing.
2: If you're air frying brekkie, my mind.
1: True. How could you?
2: Air? So should we get those?
1: Maybe
2: calls
1: do get
2: back?
1: Them.
2: Yeah,
1: yeah, yeah. So I had an air fryer about 8 years ago, 7 years ago.
2: Yes.
1: And at the time,
2: when they came out,
1: I thought air fryers were just for like making my nuggets and chips that I might make in the oven for my kids, but in the air fryer. So all that happened was I had it for 3 months and I ate a lot of fried food. But air-fried food.
2: Yes.
1: But not food that was particularly good for me. At one point, I think you told me to make broccoli in it, and I put broccoli in it, and it was not good.
2: Remember? Yeah, but you didn't put anything on it.
1: No, I just put broccoli in the air fryer.
2: Yeah. Yeah, I think you thought that the air fryer, did magic.
1: I think you thought that it made it like tempura or something. I remember what I did. I think I put it in batter and put it in the air fryer. Anyway, it didn't work. It didn't work.
2: No, you did nothing. You just put broccoli in and you expected
1: it. Shouldn't an air fryer turn broccoli into some crispy, delicious goodness?
2: But I think you need to do something. You know what I mean?
1: I'm trying to find ways to cut down on the food prep time for the family. I don't really want another utensil on the, not another.
2: Well, you've already got your buddy Thermomix there.
1: I don't have that anymore. Because it was too. It went away, the air fryer, the first iteration.
2: What happened? I thought your Thermomix was a whiz.
1: It was amazing.
2: You've got to say that.
1: I don't have to say anything. Let's focus on the air fryer.
2: Sorry.
3: Don't worry, Mum doesn't work for
1: anymore,
3: so it's
1: fine. What can it do that the oven can't do? I have a perfectly working oven.
2: Does Mum work for some air fryer company now?
3: Maybe she'll get a job out of this.
2: Okay. You just got to tell me what brands you've got cash deals with so I can be on board.
1: I don't have a cash deal with. I just want to talk about the air fryer.
2: Okay.
1: Would you get an air fryer?
2: No.
1: Why?
2: Because we had one and I thought I can do everything in the oven.
1: Yes, that's my point. But then why does everyone have air fryers?
2: And also my housemate put curried vegetables in it and it just made the whole thing stinky.
1: And then do I have to wash it out? Because if it's another thing I have to wash out.
2: I think like most things with food prep, a bit of cleaning.
1: No, but the oven, you put the oven tray stuff down and then you're not having to clean out your oven all the time.
4: You can get little liners for your air fryer.
1: But then does it bubble up and you have to clean the top? No.
2: But the liners, are they single-use things?
4: Yeah. Well, you can get silicone ones that you don't have to clean.
2: Yeah. It's just like if you put a tray in the oven, you have to clean the tray.
1: No, because I put baking paper on the tray. So I just put the the oven's working fine for me. But I'm feeling the pressure.
2: Why are you in that mood about this?
1: I'm not in a mood.
2: Okay.
1: I just want us to not talk about I don't want us to talk about other appliances like a Thermomix when I'm trying to talk about the air fryer.
2: Okay. So do you just want to ask producer Sammy for your old air fryer back?
1: No, because that was a crappy one. I want to know, do I buy a good air fryer? 13 10 60.
3: 13 10 60, we're doing this.
1: Should I get an air fryer? I know that all of you are probably screaming because everyone I know has an air fryer and I don't and I'm late to the party.
2: Well, you're not late to the party because you had one.
1: I had one before. It was cool, you know me, always early adopter. anyway, everyone does these amazing meals and I feel like I'm missing out. Chrissy, should I be getting an air fryer?
5: Okay, so hear me out. Yes, but no.
1: Okay.
5: So I have... not really jumped on the air fryer bandwagon per se, but I did go out and buy a Ninja 12-in-1.
2: What's now, that?
1: 12-in-1.
2: I didn't even know there were 12 things, Chrissy.
5: You will never use your oven again, let me tell you. Okay, so this thing oven. It's got an oven function. It's got a steam function, slow cooker, pressure cooker, air fry, dehydrate.
1: I'm feeling overwhelmed by it already.
5: No. Okay, so I literally use the oven, the pressure cooker, and the air fry function. That's all I use on this thing, right? But I will make a lamb roast in 90 minutes. I'll pressure cook it. It's amazing. And then I air fry it and it gets that beautiful.
1: So why can't I just outside. Use my oven for that?
5: Okay, so how long do you cook a roast in the oven?
1: I don't know. Okay, here's an example. I want to make lamb shanks. I would normally do it in my slow cooker and it takes me 7 hours or whatever. Can I do it in
5: this thing? I did lamb shanks the other day and I did it in 90 minutes.
2: Mm. 90 minutes.
1: Is that pressure cooked it?
5: Pressure cooked it with the air fryer at the end.
2: 90 minutes is still too long for Carrie.
1: No, well.
2: Chrissy, do you have a shorter?
1: No, I could do 90 minutes. It just means I don't have to think about it in the morning.
5: Yeah, and you also can just chuck it in the dishwasher. It's all dishwasher safe, all that sort of jazz, so there's no, like, hand washing or anything like that. Just chuck in the dishwasher.
1: Well, Alicia's called up saying there is an air fryer that self-cleans itself. It feels like one for me.
2: Yes.
4: Oh. Tomorrow, if we get an air fryer here, there's one on its way. I've ordered you one.
3: Is it a 12-in-1?
1: I want some lamb shanks. I haven't got the budget for that.
4: Should we do lamb shanks during the show tomorrow? Well, you cook them for us and then we see how they come out.
1: Yeah, great.
4: Okay, great.
2: But Carrie, what about all the other ingredients that go into lamb shanks?
1: Well, do I have to marinate them first?
2: Yeah, I'm having flashbacks to when you had your pasta shoot and you just emptied a jar.
1: Excuse me. I make delicious lamb shanks.
2: Okay, so what are you going to bring in all the stuff?
1: I bring in all?
4: We'll go to Coles for you.
1: But make sure we need all of the.
6: You sent me the ingredients list, and I'll go and get the ingredients.
2: Hang on, someone's going to have to send Carrie an ingredients list.
5: Jody, they're quiet.
2: Sorry, Jody.
1: Jody, tell me why I need an air fryer.
7: Well, basically, we use ours to reheat last night's KFC.
1: You're speaking my own language, Jody. That's what I wanted to hear.
7: Yep, and it makes it even better.
2: Does
7: to be
2: it,
7: honest, joke? Like soggy chips that people sometimes microwave, which is disgusting. You stick it in the air fryer, spray it with a little bit of oil, stick them in for 3 minutes, you're done.
2: Jodie, do you use it? Because whenever I get a food delivery service, it seems to be getting colder and colder as the years go on. Do you just whack it in?
7: Yeah.
2: There you go,
7: we heat things in there. We take the temperature down a little bit so it doesn't burn.
2: Yeah.
7: And reheat it for around 3 or 4 minutes.
2: Carrie, this way you don't have to cook at all. You can just get Uber Eats and then reheat it in the air fryer.
0: This is Carrie and Tommy.
3: No.

0: So this is not music, but it's quiz related. Do you know, I didn't know how they made mustard. I was eating mustard last night.
1: What has this got to do?
2: Someone's learned
1: this?
2: Something about mustard.
0: So I looked up the plant that mustard seeds come from, and from that same plant, you can get things that then you plant, and that makes broccoli. Another one makes kale. There's six different things off the one plant.
1: Do you know what segment we're in?
0: It's quiz stuff.
1: No, it's music stuff.
0: No, it's music quiz stuff, Carrie.
2: But hold on. You're saying one plant makes loads of different vegetables. That's just pretty interesting.
0: It's pretty good. I'll find out.
1: So, Dolly Parton passed away, obviously, as we know.
0: Not a quiz question.
2: But it is music, so continue.
0: Yeah, okay.
1: They are going to rename the Nashville International Airport to Dolly Parton International Airport.
0: That's cool.
1: They're going to name it after her. Yeah, so today's music quiz is all about geographical spots that are named after or made famous by legendary artists.
0: You could have started with a question, what are they going to rename the airport to? And I would have had to guess Dolly Parton. You know what I mean?
1: I did just start by saying she passed away. What are they going to call it?
3: I'm happy for this segment, but it does always feel like I'm critiqued.
0: Yes, okay. I'll stop doing that.
1: Question one.
0: Yes.
1: Rihanna. Has a street named after her. Which country will you find it in?
0: Barbados.
1: You're right. It's the street she grew up on, formerly Westbury New Road, officially named Rihanna Drive.
0: I hope she never loses her Barbadian twang.
1: She loves that.
2: If they named it her actual name, what would it be?
0: That's great.
1: It would be Robin.
0: And what's her last name?
1: Fenty. Why can't I
2: put it around?
1: I honestly, I'm not even doing this for fun.
2: Yeah, I know.
1: I don't know what happens to my brain.
0: Isn't it one of the biggest makeup brands in the world?
1: Sure. I don't think you can get it in Australia. The Beatles.
0: What do you mean? I want to hold your
1: hand. Arguably the UK's greatest export. One of the band's founding members, John Lennon, has an airport named after him. Where is it located?
0: Ooh, is it in Liverpool?
1: Well done.
0: Yeah.
1: What?
0: Well, isn't that just where he's from?
1: Yeah, but I wouldn't have known that.
0: But thank you, Carrie.
1: Question three. AC/DC's rock anthem, Highway to Hell. I did not know this. It was actually inspired by a real-life, Jesse, you'll find this fascinating, a real-life stretch of road in Australia. Do you know which highway it is and where it's located?
0: Oh, damn it. I thought it was going to be weird. Do they have a street named after them? And that's AC/DC Lane down there in Melbourne. It is named a Highway to Hell. It's obviously something in Western Australia.
1: It is.
0: Yes.
1: It's named after a road called the Canning Highway in Perth is where Highway to Hell was based off.
2: Now Canning I need Highway. To know why.
1: That's insane. That's not even an impressive road of any sort.
2: Yeah.
1: Is it a hellish highway?
3: It was
1: highway?
3: The road to their favourite watering holes, and it used to have a lot of speeding fatalities, earning the local grim moniker the Highway to Hell.
0: That's a good extra bit of information.
2: Yeah, I've never heard that.
1: There you go. It's not just modern pop and rock stars getting their names on the map. Classical legends do too. You might hear your flight announced. You might hear your flight announced for the Wolfgang A. Mozart International Airport. What city are you flying into?
0: Is it Vienna?
1: Ooh. Salzburg.
0: Oh!
1: Salzburg in Austria.
0: Did you know?
1: Salzburg.
0: Did you know that Adolf Hitler was not German?
1: No.
0: He's Austrian.
2: Hmm.
0: Was Austrian. Yeah. How did I not know
1: that? Didn't know that either. Huh. Question five. Aussie music legend Paul Kelly. Give me love, Dave. Was honoured with his very own street back in 2022. I want a street. Can I have a street?
2: Where do you want your street?
0: Does it have to be a street?
1: An alley.
2: Back road?
0: Yeah. Dirt road.
1: Why?
0: I don't know. I'm just saying start small.
2: Or do you want a whole highway?
1: I thought you were being disgusting.
0: Why?
1: Anyway, where exactly can you take a stroll down Paul Kelly Lane?
0: It's New South Wales, isn't it? Is it not?
1: Mm-mm.
0: Oh, where is it, Carrie?
1: Adelaide.
0: Oh.
1: That's where I think I'd
0: is
1: like my
0: Is Paul Kelly
1: street.
0: From Adelaide?
1: I think so.
0: Oh.
1: It would make sense, wouldn't it?
0: Damn.
1: Yes. There you go.
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16: Your 4-day forecast for Western Victoria. A strong wind warning for the west coast and a cloudy day ahead with a shower or two and northwesterly winds up to 30 k's. Tomorrow, cloudy with a morning shower, windy and a top of 15. Friday, showers increasing in the afternoon and evening and a top of 16. And for Saturday, expect showers throughout the day and a top of 14 degrees. Today, Hamilton expecting a max of 14, 15 the top for Casterton, Portland and the coast.
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2: Ahoy to me, Id. Hamish.
18: Yes, hello. I do. I do hear you. But I think, aren't we parts of the, like, Freud psyche? Is one the ego?
2: Oh, well.
18: Sorry,
2: Mike
18: mate.
2: Has stood up and started clapping everybody.
18: Well, it shouldn't be because they're meant to be hard enough that you need at least two or three.
2: Well, sometimes. I think majority, I can ask the 100, but I think the majority of people aren't getting that from that ab.
18: Well, there's no other area where the id appears.
2: No, I just know the id from the Wizard of Id comic in the newspaper.
18: True. That's true. It was very popular in the Herald Sun Daily Telegraph 15, yes. 20 years ago. It was not the. It was always in that band of comics. I don't even know if there are comics in the paper anymore, but yeah. Those are the comics that you were like, well, it's not my favourite, but it's better than doing nothing.
2: That's right.
18: It was our early days of scrolling. It was scrolling. Like, I'll allow my eyes to drift across these panels, and I won't.
19: Would you say there was normally eight different comics in that?
18: Strips.
19: Yeah. Would you say 50% really was filler?
2: More.
18: Several would just had no relevance to a joke or a plot. Fred Bassett was very good. That worked on a deeper level. But then sometimes show like The Phantom.
19: Oh, yeah.
18: And it was just like
19: and you get the
18: three
19: Phantom
18: panels from a story that you assume is like 9,000 panels long. But it would just be like The Phantom in the jungle sneaking up to a door. Yeah. I'm like, that's it for today.
19: Let's see what he does next week. It would take you 17 years to resolve the Phantom adventure. Yes, Jack, you're going to be Ego. I was going to be Super Ego. Idham, I thought, was perfect for you because that's the unconscious part of the brain that contains all the urges and impulses.
18: Amazing.
19: Which we know that you're very
18: mine's right up there on the surface in full view of all marketers.
19: Ahoy also to Meg in Australia, who has very used good. The very easy-to-use system at hamishandandy.com to upload what she's been doing.
20: Ahoy, Hamish and Andy, and of course, number six. I am just busy planning my own conference at the moment. And I'll tell you what, ham is not wrong. The biscuit situation in my part of the world is dire as well. Currently, the catering people and I are really at loggerheads with the biscuit selection. I'd like my guests as well to be well nourished in terms of a creme and or, plain biscuit.
18: Creme.
20: Let you know how I go.
18: Good luck, but don't be seduced by the planes. It sounds like the caterers are trying to steer you to the planes.
2: Yes.
18: And that's not the way to go.
19: Hey, we're really gathering momentum for ConCon, so I wanted to bring a couple more things up with you.
18: Yep.
19: I just got back from a conference in France.
18: MBN plus, plus, plus. Must be.
2: Yeah, that's very nice.
19: It was all business. It was all business.
2: And that's not what I saw from your photos.
18: Beck seemed like she was having quite the holiday.
19: She wasn't there for business. She couldn't deduct her bit, but I could deduct mine.
18: Seemed like you might have veered a bit into holiday.
19: Yeah, but
18: you said I'm having the best time on this holiday when you texted me. I have a handwritten letter from Andy that says things like, I can't believe I'm getting away with this. This is a real holiday for me and it has no business purpose.
19: Not true at all.
18: And I have those in my possession and I hope I don't have to hand them over.
19: He doesn't. Anyway. a TV convention, it was, called MIPCOM. And
18: it is. It's the big TV industry, like, format thing.
19: People go and sell shows and buy shows and format. So we tried to sell Celebrity Medicine Cabinet over there too.
18: We were trying to send you there,
19: that's
18: Jack,
19: right.
18: To sell Celebrity Medicine Cabinet as a TV format. And this is where you would have gone to sell it at MIPCOM.
19: And I shopped it 2 years ago. And we heard Adam Steinman from Warner Brothers say, I would have taken a look at that.
18: Yeah.
19: But Jack hasn't followed up. Anyway, hey, there's two things that I've noticed as we're going into our own conference.
18: Mm-hmm.
19: One is the lanyard.
18: Yeah, we've got one.
19: I know, but people don't take them off. They wear them all the time. I thought it was like when you go into the conference, you wear it, and then it's a bit daggy. But I took mine off to go into the
18: I thought it was like security passes at work where you don't really wear them around your neck, mate.
19: No, it's not. Someone said, where's your lanyard? I thought you were part of the conference. So I got bullied into having the lanyard back on, and I feel like that's what's going to happen. The other thing I reckon people
18: want... I'm just going to clarify this slightly with... South by Southwest was in Sydney. Mm-hmm. I had to do a thing at South by Southwest. So same thing, you go register, get your lanyard.
19: Yeah.
18: But if you're presenting,
19: you don't present with a lanyard on.
18: Yeah,
19: that's
18: what I thought.
19: But once you're off stage, you're back with lanyard on. And I think it's because everyone loves the security of seeing people's names and pretending that if they've bumped into them before.
18: Love that.
2: That is good.
19: Yeah.
18: Do you know the most, I use that a lot in circumstances like that, where someone's got their name on the lanyard. It's quite hard to duck a look down. Like, it's very obvious your eyes are dipping down. Mm. You have to be quite clever about it. You have to maybe talk about your shoe or something.
19: Nice,
18: you
19: know,
18: draw attention lower and try and catch the name on the glance back up. And the most disappointing part for someone that forgets a lot of names like me is when you pull it off, you've talked about oh, look at the air pockets on their shoe. And then your eyes are glancing back at the body and the lanyard's flipped. You
19: see,
18: like, terms and conditions on the back. And then you're like, well.
19: Did all that for nothing.
18: our eyes went all the way to the floor for nothing.
19: Should we do names both sides on our lanyards? That's, I think, yes, can we please. Do that? Yeah. Okay. Names both sides and your industry. That's normally, it's normally your name and your industry. It's where you're from. Is normally what's happening. So we're going to, that's important and people need to wear them. Here's the other thing I wanted to show today. I realize there's a bunch of things that come up in small talk at conferences, commonly asked questions and phrases that will help people during the welcome drinks, or at any time during the conference. I've got them spat out in AI, like a Siri voice, so we can listen to them and discuss them. This is the first one.
3: How's your conference been?
19: That's a very popular one.
18: You would think that's pretty standard, wouldn't it?
19: Yeah, yeah.
18: Talking about the thing you're at.
19: Yes, but that one is by far
18: but just
19: most
18: be careful, though. Okay, if you arrive at registration drinks on the Friday and that's your opener, people will know that you've just used the cheap book because so far it hasn't started.
19: True.
18: I would recommend using that one on day two of the conference in the biscuit break.
19: Great, cool. This is the second one.
3: What seminars are you eyeing off?
19: Good one for the welcome drinks.
18: Yes, but again, we only have two seminars and we assume people will attend both, don't we?
19: Yeah, but normally the seminar has one title, like one, we're going to have like 40 different.
18: Oh, right, yeah.
19: We're going to have 40 minutes.
21: Is each time we get up on stage a new seminar?
19: I would say so.
18: So there's 80 seminars?
19: Yeah.
18: Put that in your deductions and smoker pack.
19: I think so. I
18: mean, it is, yeah, you're right. That's spot on. 80 seminars, all educational, no entertainment.
19: So the fact that I don't think anyone's gone to a conference and managed to catch 80 seminars. So that's going to be
18: a pretty cool thing to say at a conference. Yeah. Think I'm going to hit 80.
19: Wow.
18: This guy can conference.
19: This is the next one.
3: Are you enjoying the conference?
19: That's
18: this is great. Sorry, have you organised some of these for people? What about if you can speak English? And
21: this does seem like the kind. When I tried to learn Spanish, these are the kind of very basic questions, entry level questions you get for.
18: When I did Duolingo for like 2 weeks to try and do it, to try and learn Italian, you'd learn this stuff even if you hadn't registered in interesting conferences. Like you'd learn all these phrases that were just about milk and water in conferences.
19: All I'm saying is it's a very popular one. I'm just going.
18: How are you
19: data.
18: Enjoying the conference?
19: Yeah, here's another
18: one. God, I wish I'd come with you. This sounds awesome.
3: In what capacity are you here?
18: Oh, how cool, man. A lot of people think South of France is all just parties, but you can see there's some quite deep conversation.
19: Mm-hmm. Yeah, so obviously that's when you talk about your industry. Here's the next one.
3: Where are you staying?
19: Oh, very popular at a conference. Yeah.
18: And where were you staying for yours? I heard it was pretty fancy.
19: I was staying at a regularly priced hotel.
18: How much was it per night?
19: I can't remember. It's in euros.
18: Give it to
19: it's
18: us
19: in euros. Hard to do the conversion. I think about
18: $150
19: a night, I reckon. And hopefully I've got the conversion right.
21: Well, you got lucky with the views from the photos I saw then.
18: Yeah, absolutely. I heard your burger was $80, so it's pretty rare that the burger would be as much as the room.
21: Did you eat an $80 burger?
19: I didn't eat it. That
21: you
19: burger did.
21: You just got an $80 burger and threw it in the truck.
18: That's what I'm hearing.
19: No, the burger on the menu
18: How many burgers have you ordered and thrown
19: Australian.
18: Out?
19: $80 Australian, Jeff.
21: That is crazy.
19: Yeah, that's why we
18: and
19: work
18: you,
19: for
18: do
19: a walk.
18: You swear you didn't eat one?
19: I swear I didn't eat one.
18: He did throw it out.
19: I didn't throw it out. We had to Shake Shack around the corner.
18: How much was that?
19: I don't know, €12?
18: Nah, it would have been expensive.
19: Any flight, use the next one.
3: How was your flight in?
19: Very popular one.
18: How was your flight in?
19: Very comfortable. Very comfortable, I imagine.
18: I bet it was. Absolutely. When it's going on the old TD pipe. Because you were there to do business,
19: Yes, the flights were tax deductible.
18: Yeah, no, I know, but were they? Was that also the name of the seat?
19: What? Business class? Mm-hmm. Yeah, well, if you're going to do business, you have to.
18: I just wanted
19: business.
18: You might have.
19: If I was going to do economy, I would have absolutely chosen that.
18: I just wondered if you were going over to, do first things first.
19: No.
18: Wouldn't have passed you.
19: No, it's just business.
18: Okay. Oh,
21: how common of you.
19: And then the final one.
3: Have you got out to see the city?
18: Oh, good. Yeah, that will be good, actually, at ConCon, because it is on, it's the golden city around the Gold Coast.
19: Yep.
18: Some people have noticed, and now that those people include us, that the dates for ConCon... just in terms, if you are looking to head out to see the city, it does coincide with another popular conference, Schoolies.
19: Yeah. I didn't think of that.
0: I just got told during the week.
18: Yeah, if you were brought up going, you guys know Schoolies?
19: Oh, no. I know.
18: Well, yeah. That's an error on our behalf. Yeah. It's actually not even the first time we've made this mistake. Remember, we finished our Cool Boys in the Frontman tour in Byron, also at Schoolies. Really getting a rep for ourselves out there.
1: Anyway, a couple of helpful tips there for anyone wanting to start conference chat. I could separate that out and put it up as a different kind of YouTube clip for those who need to refer to it. Yeah,
18: absolutely. Download the cue card version so you can always have a little cheat sheet with you at the mixers. No, really helpful, Ander.
1: Cheers.
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2: Aim, not only has this provided a bit of a support group for people out there that are empathetic towards objects.
3: Yep.
2: I think people are discovering that they're also extreme empaths.
3: I agree. The more we do this, the more people are like, actually, I do have these feelings.
2: Yeah.
3: Anyway, exactly. Here's the opener. It's all the songs in the world played together at once, so no songs feel left out. Okay. And hey, can I kick this off quickly? Courtney says, hey, the NRL and AFL Grand Final have been an absolute nightmare for me because I feel really sad for the buckets of confetti for the teams that didn't win because they didn't get the colour of their team didn't get shot out of the cannons. And so I can't stop thinking about the confetti sitting there and probably just getting put in a dark cupboard somewhere.
2: That's true. They'd be ready to be fired out, wouldn't they?
3: Here we go, boys. And then, you know, for the AFL Grand Final, the Swans colours would have gone, okay, guys. I don't know. The confetti near the top, who could see the score at halftime?
2: Yeah.
3: Don't get your hopes up, guys. don't think we're flying high today unless there is a cannon mishap.
4: And they make a whole lot of merch so that you can buy merch straight after the game. So there would have been, before the AFL Grand Final, for example, there would have been a whole lot of Premiers Sydney 2024 T-shirts and caps that just, I don't know what they do.
3: Do you know what I heard? I heard they get donated to charity. And so same with Super Bowl merch for teams that don't go, don't win. And so then if you, there are like pictures I saw at one time, like doing the rounds, like in developing nations, there are like kids wearing all the non-winning jumpers. So it's like, you know,
4: the factually inaccurate.
3: The factually inaccurate, like, you know, Patriots win Super Bowl 48 or whatever. If they didn't win, they've got all the merch on.
2: Interesting. This one is from Tim. He said he's not the most empathetic person. However, the extreme impact segment has exposed something inside of him. As part of a house reservation, I installed a new external internal door handle. So a knob on both sides that are the same. But obviously one sits on the inside, one sits on the outside.
3: Yep. Like just a door handle, is that what we're saying?
2: Mostly that, but sometimes, I think he made it clear that sometimes you can just open from one side or sometimes there's a different door handle on the inside to the outside.
3: The outside, weatherproofing, yep, okay.
2: Yeah, yeah, okay. Every time I come to the door from the outside, I think of how cold it must be for the outside handle and man must how jealous it must get of its brother who spends all its time on the inside.
3: Laughing at it through the little square hole.
2: It seems so unjust that one handle gets central heating while the other one gets frostbite. Yeah, that could make sense.
3: This is one where we're like, okay, this is from Amberley and you go, these are the times when I go, if you think this way, it just must be so fatiguing all day, right, the energy. So I empathise with her empathy. She said, look, I didn't know I was thinking like this until the pod came out. When I'm hanging my washing on the line, I'm very conscious of how much time my clothes spend together in my closet. I like to hang items of clothing next to an item that they might not have had the opportunity to interact with. Due to the proximity and the geography of my wardrobe. And in case they're sick of being with the same clothes all the time. So, you know, leggings and leggings. You'd be like, why don't you go and meet the hoodies? However, I always make sure to hang a familiar friend close by just in case they don't like the new matchup I've given them. Layers on layers on layers.
2: That's amazing.
3: Actually, like I do bring classes.
2: Everyone has to dance with everybody.
3: But at the end of the day,
2: come back to
3: sometimes it's nice to be close to another leggings. They understand what you're going through.
2: Hey, this is from Rob. My wife and I ordered a new couch. She was 8.5 months pregnant when it arrived. My heart honestly broke that the old couch wasn't going to get to meet the newborn baby.
3: Brutal. This is from Ben. Hey, guys, my ridiculous extreme moment of empathy is when I'm watching something, a movie, a show, YouTube, and I need to go to the toilet or get a drink. I never pause it.
2: What?
3: Yeah. Listen to this. Because we've had people that only pause, that never pause when people are talking because they don't want it to be disrespectful.
4: Don't interrupt.
3: No, this is for something else. I never pause it in case the ghosts or spirits that may or may not be in the room with me enjoying the viewing experience get upset.
2: Oh, wow.
3: I would hate it if at the cinemas the technician paused every time someone else went to the toilet, so I passed the same consideration on into the presence of the possible supernatural.
2: Oh,
3: it grates my missus no end. Yeah. I reckon it would.
2: It would, yeah.
3: Hey.
2: Because she needs to go to the loo.
3: Can we pause it just for the living? No. Can we forget about the ghost rule?
2: Love it. It's from Lockie. Is it just me, or does anyone else feel upset whenever you think about February and how it's the shorter of the other months?
3: Yeah.
2: I really look forward to leap years because February gets an extra day closer to its brothers and sisters. I think the Gregorian calendar should be updated so each year a different month gets stuck with the 28 days. How confusing would that be?
3: All right, lastly, quick final one.
2: Sorry, on that. Just people wouldn't have birthdays. So anyone bought, like, so say if you were on rotation, I suppose it's only once every 12 years you miss your birthday.
3: Yeah, it's still complicated. I mean, it's still explaining the rule to why we need this, like explaining by going, this is why we need this rule, that's tough.
2: Yeah.
3: Quick one here from Lockie. Every morning he commutes on the train to work with Sydney's new metro. Because at a connecting stop, most people in the train change to the brand new, faster, more modern trains. Out of sympathy, I typically stay on the older and slower train so it doesn't feel bad about itself. And I get that. I reckon, again, we've had this with cars and trains.
2: Yeah.
3: It's because of Disney's cars and because of Thomas the Tank Engine that I would absolutely hazard a guess that Lockie wrote watching Thomas the Tank Engine.
2: Well, I'll just throw this one in the mix then to see if this relates to that story and you being a cyclist, whether you feel about this. This is from Tony. About a year ago, I was allowed to get a new bike. I don't know why he was allowed to get one.
3: I do, 100%.
2: You do? Okay.
3: Because he's married. And he probably already has two bikes, the old one as a backup, and his latest one that he might have probably had for 5 to 10 years. And from year five, he would have been going, can I get a new bike? Can I get a new bike?
2: Right.
3: And they are impossible to justify price-wise.
2: All right, and you've also probably got hanging space. I imagine if you one out and the other one in, you don't.
3: There's a joke that like N plus one is the number of bikes you should have, where N is your current number of bikes. So you're always looking at more bikes, and there's just no. It's explaining to your significant other why the bike is good value at that price is like when girls trying to tell you about the cost of handbags or shoes.
2: Yeah, okay.
3: There's just no way you can cut this to represent good value.
2: About a year ago, I was allowed to get a new bike. We understand why now. As giddy as I was, I gave my riding buddy strict instructions not to mention the new bike in front of the old bike before I'd had a chance to broach the subject myself.
3: I get that. Yeah, you feel sorry for the old steed. Ando, we are here for no other reason really than to serve the listeners of the show.
2: Yep.
3: We have an amazing community. And when they ask questions, I like to think we're honour bound to look for answers.
2: Oh, absolutely.
3: Especially people that have been with us for the real long haul. In fact, I'd say that the people that have been for us for the long haul, I'm now just counting as podcast days.
2: Yep.
3: Because, you know, the seventh year of doing this podcast.
2: Yeah, really? Wow.
3: That's, isn't it?
2: I don't know.
3: Sixth.
2: No, he is.
4: Mike's saying thumbs up.
2: Mike's giving you a thumbs up.
3: There we go. See, seventh year of doing the podcast. That's long haul.
2: Yep.
3: If you've been with us since the radio days, that is super long haul.
2: Yeah.
3: Right? Here's something that came in from Larissa. So Larissa has been, you know, she's been on the Hamish Annie journey for a very long time. She goes, ahoy, boys, bit of a random one. Hoping you can help me out with this. She says, I have this memory that back in the radio days, Andy admitted on air that he farted so hard he ripped his asshole and had to go to the hospital to have it stitched up.
2: Yeah, okay? that did happen. Well, I didn't start like that, but yes. Remember?
3: You farted so hard,
2: and then you started the Think Before You Stink initiative.
3: And so you ripped the asshole.
2: I just want to see
3: if you remember it.
2: It wasn't kind of a rip. It caused a hemorrhoid.
3: Right. Well,
2: was meant to go on a date that night and couldn't go because I couldn't sit down.
3: And okay.
2: Came from a fart.
3: She's been saying, I've been telling people this anecdote for years. It does. If someone does a crazy fart, I say, well, Andy Lee did that so bad he ripped his asshole.
2: I don't think I used the word a-hole.
3: Recently, my partner, who's also a big fan and an avid listener, said that he'd never heard the story. He's not sure it's actually true. Then he said, look, there's been a lot of fart chat on the pod lately, and I don't think it's been brought up again. So I'm wondering, Andy, did you once so fart so hard that you ripped your asshole? Or have I been spreading this weird rumor about you and a ripped asshole around to my family and friends for years?
2: No, I
3: please help me settle this once and for all. Cheers, boys.
2: I did. I
3: was like, did that happen?
2: You couldn't remember.
3: Couldn't remember at all.
2: I suppose if you got the injury, you're more likely to remember it. You didn't remember it, Jack?
4: I didn't remember it, honestly. Yeah. I remember you had the high bum crack problem, but I didn't remember that.
3: I remember you had an abscess on your bum cheek.
2: Yes, that happened as well.
3: But not a ripped, I couldn't remember the ripped a-hole.

0: Luckily, with AI these days, like all the transcripts of our shows, you can search. You can search for terms, like to try and find episodes. You know, it's actually quite a powerful tool. So I'm searching, you know, yeah, like incident, like bum incident, a lot of things coming up like that. So I was like, I'm just going to search for ripped asshole. There was, over 15 years ago, bingo, the piece from radio comes up. Now, we sound a little bit different because it's, I think it's back in 2007 or 2008. Mm-hmm. But I actually found it. So hopefully this answers something for Larissa and it jogs her memory.
1: 2008.
2: Hey, Mish and Andy, driving you home, it's Pants Off Friday.
0: Thanks, Jacko. I'm feeling pretty good with my pants off. Well, I've got to say I don't, boys.
2: Oh, no, why not, Ando?
0: Well, I've actually got to admit something. On the weekend, I fought it so hard I ripped my arsehole and I had to be stitched up by a doctor. Oh, my God, you little ripper, Ando.
2: R.I.P. your arsehole.
0: Now, seriously, guys, this is a real medical problem, and I just want people to know you can rip your asshole like I have.
2: Oh, no, sorry for laughing, mate. It actually sounds terrible.
0: Yeah, commiserations, Andy, on the RA. Yeah, cheers, boys. It really hurt when I ripped it. I was like, oh, God, what was that? Was that a rip? Was that my asshole? My brother had a quick look, and he was like, yep, that's your asshole, mate. You've ripped it to shreds.
2: Oh, man, what did the doctor say?
0: He stitched it back up, and he said that the only side effect is from time to time a fart will slip out of the rip scar, and usually it's going to happen if I'm in the studio. So I'd appreciate it from you boys if you just kept going and pretend that it like I haven't farted.
2: I will do that.
0: I can do that, mate. Even if people blame me for the fart from time to time. You're the best, boys.
3: What a waste of time.
0: You do often sound different. It does now actually answer a lot of questions, doesn't it? With everyone writing and going, oh, sometimes I've heard a fart, sometimes I've heard a fart. We can reveal that it's due to a pledge that we took to never bring up anything leaking out through the rip scar.
3: I'm just sorry everyone had to hear that, and also to hear the word arsehole said so many times in a row.
0: Well, I mean, Larissa's cue.
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4: Can't stress it enough.
5: ConCon's 2 weeks away. Should we kick things off with biscuits?
6: Yeah, you said you had some biscuit news. I have some biscuit news.
5: Mm-hmm.
6: It's essentially the biscuits are the foundation with which we build the house of cards of ConCon on.
5: Yes.
6: You have shaky biscuit play, the whole thing falls over.
5: Hey,
6: what's your biscuit news, Andy? Because you've been hinting, teasing us with the fact that we might have a big biscuit sponsor, which would ease the pressure.
5: Look, it's been a hard-fought battle with Arnott's to see if we can get some biscuits out of them, but I did read Art of the Deal during the week by Donald Trump, and I managed
6: still relevant.
5: Still relevant. And I've managed to secure this position from them. And I'm reading, quote, from Charlie at Arnott's.com. His surname's in there as well, so don't go try and
6: get okay, if you've gone onto the how can we help and you're speaking to the pot, then you might not be speaking to the most powerful person at Arnott's. No. Oh, sounds great. We'll pass it on to our marketing team.
5: No, he's all over it. He says, we'd be more than happy to supply our bickies.
6: Yep.
5: That's not a problem at all. Smiley face. Do you have an indication of how many biscuits you are after and any preference of flavours? Question mark. That's where I've left it.
6: We absolutely, of course we do. Mm. How many times have we been over this?
5: Yeah.
6: Yes, we do. We want the good assorted pack. We want the cream assorted pack because
5: mm-hmm.
6: that's got the Kingstons in it.
5: Yep.
6: And, you know, Monte Carlo's and everyone's favourites. We don't want the dud assorted pack. Sorry, non-cream assorted pack.
5: Do we want any of those? Because there might be some people that do like a plain over a creme.
6: I'm not going to completely force creme supremacy on everyone.
5: No, I don't think we should.
6: But I would very much, and let's not forget, this is Arnott's. So if we're talking to one of the bigwigs there, we're throwing in Tim Tams. Like, yes, we're talking mint slices. Like, we're not just looking at the...
5: packs.
6: We're not looking at
5: should
6: the normal
5: packs. Should we say every biscuit you've got?
6: No, because I think they'll give us the duds.
7: Yeah, they'll heavy end.
6: That's a dream, Ando. Yeah. Dream yeah. that you
7: oh,
6: get.
7: Oh, we'll send you thousands of biscuits.
5: Yeah, like at Noodle World when you ask for prawns and they give you two and then... Yeah.
6: Yep. And any more? And then they lift up one and drop it back in and give you bean shoots.
5: Bean shoots comes in heavy. You're right.
6: So I think we get very specific. And look, I'm absolutely happy to
5: run.
6: But I think it's then... Knowing this, we are going to be pretty sorted for Tim Tams and things like that.
5: Yep.
6: That's what I'll lean on. I'll lean some standard bulk creme, mm-hmm. but then also the deluxe range where we will have the mint slices
5: yep.
6: and the Tim Tams. I think we just go classic Tim Tams too. I don't think we need to get carried away with George Calambaras' collab with them or whatever. Yeah, I'm a bit more of a classic man.
5: Yeah. No, I'm with you. I'm with you. Classic and available.
6: But then you've also got like TV snacks and things like that.
5: Mm. Mm.
7: Do they do the caramel crowns? Is that Arnott's?
5: Is that Arnott's, guys?
7: Those are so underrated.
5: They haven't asked for an exclusive deal, Jack.
7: They do.
5: Oh, they do. Sorry. So I was going to say we could.
6: They're good.
5: Okay. Yeah.
6: Yeah, they do caramel crowns.
5: Okay.
6: Oh, you're right. Yeah, I do know. Yeah, yeah. I'm always drawn to the mint. Mm. All right. Well, why don't we sit down now? This has become absolutely Christmas. We're going to sit down and, build up our menu.
5: Great.
6: How many?
5: I think.
6: Well, let's not forget we have 1 hour of unlimited biscuits before the conference. And then we have a biscuit break in between.
5: Yep. And then.
6: I don't think it's crazy to have 10 biscuits per head.
5: Okay. So 3,000 biscuits.
6: I was going to say plus us, but I do think there would be some spillover. I don't know.
5: So
6: everyone will
5: and Kingston Crumb, the band that you've organised. Where are we at with Kingston Crumb?
6: Mate, a bit of back and forth through Carly. I've got to thank her for her work. Who else is here on the show? But Kingston Crumb,
5: the cover band that are going to play. Are they playing acoustic? I was worried that they're going to come in with heaps of amps
6: soft,
5: and just...
6: No. They're playing soft acoustic biscuit rock for that hour.
7: Have you heard them play yet? Have you heard any of them?
6: No, look, I'll be honest with you. I know in my heart that if any band that's named themselves after a biscuit, I mean, like, what's the chance?
5: That's the perfect band.
6: What's the chances they're going to be bad? So they're going to come in and, there's been a bit of back and forth.
5: What do they want?
6: Well, they've said they're happy to play, quote, soft acoustic biscuit jams.
5: Mm-hmm.
6: They're happy to do that.
5: Mm.
6: They did ask if we could pay for their accommodation.
5: I thought they lived in the Gold Coast.
6: Well, they asked if they could have a room.
5: Why? It's a morning
6: gig. Maybe they're going for a staycation.
5: It's literally nine in the morning.
7: I haven't come from home.
6: Yeah, well, I thought you'd be proud of me for standing firm on that, Andrew. I forgot that they were Gold Coast based. We pushed back on that and went, look, I think there is still a lot in this, like exposure-wise for you guys.
5: Oh, yeah.
6: For Kingston Crumb. Yeah. So...
5: And they're going
6: to
5: go.
6: And I'm also, and at that stage, I thought I might have to pay for biscuits too. Like, we might have to pay for biscuits. So I thought we were kind of hemorrhaging cash at that stage. So I was like, look, going to stand firm there on the no a com.
5: Mm-hmm.
6: And then they said, okay, fine. All right. We'll still do it.
5: Mm.
6: Can we stay for the conference?
7: that's probably fair enough.
5: You reckon it's like a seat at the back type thing?
6: It's pretty funny to have the band file in and just sit up the back quietly. Can I have a bit of business? Can I get a bit of business stuff from this too?
5: I don't think it's ever been negotiated. When the, you know, for instance, they fly out, you know, Beyonce or Fatboy Slim or something to big conferences.
6: Well, I mean,
5: rarely does Beyonce go, okay, can I sit around and learn about information?
7: Can I have one of the lanyards?
6: Yeah. But I think surely if you watch the halftime, if you're performing a halftime at the Super Bowl, you'd at least watch the second half.
7: That would get a ticket, yeah.
6: Yeah, you wouldn't go home. I mean, if you're watching the first half, it could be argued that you should be thinking about your performance, but you'd watch the second half.
5: Okay.
6: So,
5: yes, that's a yes then.
6: Do you reckon yes? I reckon we go. Well, here's the thing though, because we wanted to play Soft Biscuit Jams for the 1 hour.
5: We also don't want a session mopey one. Biscuit band.
6: Imagine. Why do you think they're mopey?
7: Listen to the band.
5: If we said no, you can't stay for the conference, then I think we'd have a mopey biscuit yes, band, a soggy might. Biscuit.
6: Yeah, well, I hope not. also, that would be an interesting band to book.
5: Yeah.
6: But I see what you're saying. I thought you didn't want them in because you're just assuming they'd be mopey.
5: No. I think they'll be happy now.
6: I think they'll be happy. But what I was actually going to say is you guys can play. Let everyone file in. I still want them playing as people go into the conference. I don't want them stopping and joining the queue.
5: That's true.
6: You know what I mean?
5: That's true.
6: So I reckon they play, people go in for session one.
5: Yeah.
6: They are not allowed to come to session one. Then people come out again for the break. They play again.
5: Yes.
6: People go in. They can then, after everyone's gone in, they can join session two.
5: That's fair. Yeah, exactly. We want them concentrating on their halftime gig.
6: Yeah. I don't want, because what's going to happen is they're going to get enthralled by session one. We're going to go, that's it, everyone. You got a half hour biscuit break now. And then they're like leap up and run out with the throng. You want people coming out to the music.
7: They might even see all the careers we're talking about and want to change careers halfway through session one.
5: We can't have that.
6: That's true. We can't shock their brains out of performance mode.
5: Look, we had a bit of back and forth on the voice notes this week. With to do with the grouping and how many seminars we're going to have. To bring everyone up to speed on where that's at, this is what went down.
3: Hey, fellas, Andy here. I'll just send you a voice note in my capacity as administration for ConCon. It's coming in soon. Hello, Jack and Hamish. Andrew here from ConCon. Very excited that you guys are both speaking with us. You haven't sent through your rider at this stage, so please let us know about that. But I just wanted to pass on a message from our other speaker, Andy. He wants to renege on any trades that's happened with the industries. Upon review, he felt like a lot of boring jobs were just landed on his lap and he doesn't want to go down that path. So we fully support him. We think he's a wonderful guy and he's obviously probably the prominent speaker on the day. So just letting you know, all trades are off and you'll have to go about working out your own groupings from the allocated industries you have. Cheerio.
4: Hi, Andy. This is Jack. That sounds like an unfortunate absence of teamwork. And how ironic that one of my seminars will be on teamwork, and hopefully you'll learn something during my speech. And as for my rider in my dressing room, could I get a really healthy smoothie with like all the nutrients you need in it, but I want it to taste like a really yummy milkshake?
8: Hi, Hamish here. Before I get down to the disappointing aspect of the message, I just want to reiterate again how excited I am to be coming to ConCon. Okay, that's the bread. Now, the the shit part of the shit sandwich. Really disappointing from Andy, but also not surprising from the man that allegedly used a randomizer to give everyone their topics, and then he somehow got takeaway food, AFL, and beer. I've no surprises there that he doesn't want to trade. But that's fine. Look, as I said at the outset, this is an educational seminar, and I believe I can deliver business development and education on any topic to any audience to the maximum deductible effect. So that'll be fine. Riders-wise, all I need for my dressing room is 2,500 Arnott's biscuits. And I'm just seeing here that I think we'll have that on site. So I'll be fine on the rider front.
3: Hi, Hamish. Hi, Jack. Andrew back here from administration at ConCon. Thank you so much for your messages. We're reading it loud and clear that you have no problems moving forward with the plan suggested. With regards to some dispersions that Andy may have not used a randomizer to pick out the topics, that comes as a real surprise to us because we really feel that Andy is an upstanding young gentleman. Although we did get his computer and all logs and got it forensically examined, and what he was saying is true. We also got a CNN fact checker to look over it, so that's all tip-top shape, and hopefully that puts any of your worries at ease.
9: Hey guys, Andy here. Just realised Andrew from administration didn't click on a little tab at the bottom of the Excel spreadsheet and missed about 66 more businesses that we need to cover off at ConCon. Bloody annoyed at him, but he seems like a pretty diligent worker, so I'll let him off this time. Anyway, at risk of getting accused of rigging it again, how would you like me to randomly send through another 20? Cheers. Maybe trades are back on. Maybe.
6: That's come. I didn't actually hear that last one. It's come as a fresh live surprise. Yeah. I don't know if that would have had the two green ticks on WhatsApp.
5: No, I didn't
6: listen to.
5: Notice that you hadn't listened to that one.
6: I just thought it was going to be more of the same. I saw that. I just left that chat unread. I've got a way to be a bit faster. Okay.
5: getting to the lectern, or
6: getting to the lectern.
5: Robotic,
6: robot shoes, baby. Charging them up as we speak.
7: That could be seen as entertaining.
5: I think that sounds entertaining.
6: No way is this entertaining. This is the movement of the future. A sub seminar. What business won't need movement? Let me ask you this, audience: who here has ever walked at work? Ah, time waster.
0: Cutting in here to take a quick break, but we'll pick up exactly where we left off next. The Hamish and Andy podcast. And for more of the boys, search Hamish and Andy on Listener.
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8: Your four-day forecast for Western Victoria. A strong wind warning for the west coast and a cloudy day ahead with a shower or two and northwesterly winds up to 30 km. Tomorrow, cloudy with a morning shower, windy and a top of 15. Friday, showers increasing in the afternoon and evening and a top of 16. And for Saturday, expect showers throughout the day and a top of 14 degrees. Today, Hamilton expecting a max of 14, 15 the top for Casterton, Portland and the coast.
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10: Hey, Jack actually wanted to start today's show.
11: Well, I've got something to bring up that has to do with the three things that Mike gives you for the start of the show.
10: Mm-hmm.
11: This is something that we did 2 years ago on the show. It's been in the back of my head ever since, waiting for the right time.
10: Mm-hmm.
11: And today is the right time to bring it up. So this is 2 years ago when Andy used the start of the show in a Weasley type way.
12: Ahoy to me Zorb, Hamish.
13: Ahoy to me groomer.
14: Zorb and a groomer.
13: Yeah. We are components of the latest Dyson vacuum cleaner.
14: Oh, is this a weasel?
13: Yeah, that's right. And then I think we're allowed one weasel each for three things. To be That's able true. To get the product we wanted. Mine was a Dyson vacuum cleaner at the time.
11: This is exactly what we go on to say.
13: Okay.
14: Now listen, we'll allow it once for the what excellent Dyson vacuum products.
13: Once only, I'll take it.
14: Once
11: what about once each?
13: So you filter me what you want.
11: I'll give you one and then Hank can give you one another day.
14: That's nice. Since we're doing it and sort of wasting the listeners' time for our own gain, what about once each, but to satisfy our weasel hunger, once each, but we all get the thing.
13: Okay, yes, great. Yes. Good new policy.
14: Wow, just three weasels deciding on what the zoo should feed them each day.
13: Exactly.
14: And opting for the most food possible. Just three fat weasels.
13: Giggling like hyenas.
14: Well, Jack, does it not take a weasel scientist to figure out why you've bought us yeah. here? You've obviously, something's popped up in your world and you're trying to set the legal precedent to go, it's okay for me to bring this to the group now.
11: And I've had that in my head since we did it, but I've just been waiting for the...
13: That is.
11: I didn't want to waste it on just anything.
13: That is so funny because I forgot that we did that immediately.
14: Yeah. To me, I'm worried that a certain Mr. R has passed away and we're about
13: connecting. A380.
14: Yeah. Exciting new Melbourne to Dallas.
11: No, it isn't flights, overseas flights, but...
13: Because you are well covered.
11: It is.
13: Although we do not talk about it.
11: It is indulgent, I will say that. But I have a reason for wanting it.
13: Okay.
14: Because you don't want to pay the money to get it.
13: Yes. Just out of curiosity.
14: Yes, that's the reason.
13: just out of curiosity, heading into the government mandated break,
11: mm-hmm.
13: have you been in touch with Mr. Ralph?
11: We are underway with doing flights for next year. Is that what you mean?
13: We are underway. What is that?
14: We are underway.
13: Underway, what does that mean?
11: We talk to Bianca's mum and she goes and talks to Mr. Yes. Ralph.
14: The system is underway. Jack's saying it like that because it's like, well, we can't slow it down now. You can't catch it now. It's underway.
13: So you would never. So do you say the specific dates?
11: We do. Yes.
13: And then what if Mr. R comes back and says, I can't do those dates? Has that ever happened?
11: No, that's why we give him such long lead time.
14: Are you, because yeah, doesn't it?
11: This like, is until July next year.
14: So the flights open up 1 year out. So I would imagine you're on at 364 out.
11: You're pretty much. we give ourselves plenty of room. And you've got to also, I don't like talking about Mr. Rolf too much, but you got to know that he's like, whatever he does, he's high up there. We've never had a problem where he's gone, oh, we can't do those days.
14: Yep.
13: So you know how sometimes your Bianca's mum has to check the temperature.
11: That's why it takes a long time. Is because
13: when you reached out, did Bianca's mum go, oh no, he's hot at the moment?
11: That's the thing. We give our perfect dates to Bianca's mum, and we leave it with her, and then she waits for the right time.
13: And
14: this is like getting, I don't know, like a mobile phone into jail. It's like you just ask the guy that talks to the guy.
13: Yeah.
14: It's like. You won't know when, you won't know how. It'll turn up in your soup when it turns up in your soup.
13: Do you ever follow up with Bianca's mum to go, how are we going? Or is that, would that be considered rude?
14: Will you be pushy boy?
11: No, we don't. We don't like to push. No.
14: We just
11: trust the system.
14: You don't want to be a pushy boy. One thing I would love to do, I know we don't talk about Mr. RJ, but when I know Bianca's family
13: people
14: comes to visit
13: still
14: Australia.
13: Pledge to not talk about it.
14: Yeah, the t-shirt's still available to take the pledge. Well, we don't talk about it. Yes. We never really bring them up. But since it seems we might be slightly talking about it here, one thing I would kill to see would be Bianca's mum's performance to Mr. R. Because I assume they're like hanging out and just she's sort of like, you know, adjust the cutlery. She's like, oh, actually.
13: Would she ever record it?
11: No. That's dicing with danger that we don't need to dice.
14: What I want to do is dress up as an old man when she's in Australia next, and we see like a dress rehearsal.
13: That'd be great.
14: Yeah, just for us all to see how she does it.
13: Yeah,
11: would she do? She is here over the mandated break.
13: Oh, but break.
11: We can't work.
14: Is she coming to Darcy's wedding?
11: She's not. Who's Darcy's wedding?
14: Darcy from the show.
11: Do you guys get invited to Darcy's wedding?
13: We did not talk about Mr. Big.
11: Did you guys get invited?
14: No, I'm just saying, is she coming for that?
11: Wow, usually when you're doing guest lists, you do like everyone at work or no one. I thought he was doing a no one.
14: No, he's not doing anyone.
11: He's not. What day is the wedding?
13: I'm doing a no comment.
14: I think it's been...
11: When's the wedding? I don't need to go.
14: I think he cancelled it yesterday. That's what I meant. If you're coming for that, don't want to go home, it's cancelled.
11: I'm not disappointed by that. I know it is hard.
14: Nothing's happening, so it doesn't matter.
11: I know it's hard to make a guest list. It is hard. You have to make hard decisions.
13: Is she coming out for my wedding? Oh, you haven't got an invite to that either?
11: I'm coming to your wedding.
14: If she's coming out for Andy's wedding, hope her health is good because there's been no movement at the station, unfortunately, in terms of wedding plans, despite
13: long engagement.
11: When's it on the calendar for? Ballpark.
13: The calendar hasn't come out. The calendar of which it could be
14: placed. The calendar company that makes the calendars hasn't even been incorporated yet. The CEO of the calendar company is still in year 8.
13: No, still have to think about it.
14: How do you think about it, are you? Well, get a wriggle on, mate, because there's a bunch of us that are pretty keen on the Bucks party.
13: Don't try and deflect for the fact that you dropped the Darcy wedding situation on chat.
14: What was I meant to know?
11: Is Mike going?
14: Nah. Hope not.
11: But Mike, you are
13: Mike
11: invited.
13: Was invited but not going. So it frees up a spot.
11: I don't want a charity spot. I don't want someone else's seat.
14: I do. The thing is, I might be in town for it, but Zoe can't make it.
11: I don't want to come. I don't want to come. I don't need to come. Can I ask for my thing yet?
13: Yes, go for it.
11: Did you forget what?
14: Oh, sorry. Yes, sorry. I hope it's not invited to us. Because we'll be legally bound to give you one.
11: No, I want a golf cart. A motorized golf cart.
13: A motorized golf cart. Yeah. Not like the one that you drive, the one that you remote.
11: The one that you drive.
13: A motorized golf buggy.
11: No, the one that you drive.
14: How will you use that? Where will you keep it?
11: Because my friend's dad.
14: From Club Car. Isn't there only one brand that
11: there's,
14: makes
11: there's
14: them?
11: There's a few, but Club Car I would be very interested in talking to. E-Car.
14: He's already done the research. Jack, they're like 15 grand, aren't they? Well, they've got to be expensive.
11: This is what I heard. I haven't looked this up, but my friend's dad does this and he says it's true. If you can use a golf cart within a kilometre of any golf course.
13: That's not true.
11: So he can drive from his house just because he lives close without having it registered as a car.
13: That's not true. That is 100% not true.
14: Where's he driving? On the road.
11: And I live 600.
14: Definitely doesn't
11: I live
14: sound
11: 650
14: true.
11: Meters from my local golf course. So I could it drive doesn't... from my driveway down to the golf course.
13: If that is.
14: Maybe on Hamilton Island.
13: If that is true, we will look into this for you. But I don't think it's true.
11: Well, this is also just an open letter to
13: Searching
11: E-Card,
13: Searching
11: Card.
13: But my point is, if that's not true, when are you ever going to use it?
14: I'm searching now.
11: Okay.
13: Carly's saying you can. Yes, you can legally drive a golf cart on the road in Victoria, Australia, but there are some restrictions. Purpose, golf carts can only be used on public roads for a maximum of 2 kilometres at a time.
14: Oh, my God.
13: And only for their intended purpose to play golf.
11: Oh, yes. This is exactly what I wanted for.
13: Golf carts must be conditionally registered to be used on public roads. So then you have to still register them.
14: So you will have to be registered. It has to have a little number plate on it. But that's fine. Oh, mate, come on. I understand the laziness here. You can't be bothered walking 650 metres to the golf course and you're driving every round, but...
13: It must have safety guards, horn and lighting and sufficient braking system. I think they could do that. The speed limit, the recommended speed limit, the conditional registration is 20 kilometres an hour.
14: That's fine. I mean, you just be like when you see a tractor on the...
13: Yeah.
14: Everyone just sort of drives around.
13: And you must have a driver's license.
14: Why are you groaning at this deck? What did you expect to happen?
11: Okay, if there has to be some restrictions...
14: A golf cart that goes 100 km an hour and your own private road.
13: So, I mean, just so you know, Jack, just because we mentioned doesn't mean...
11: No, that I know how it works. So when you did the Dyson one, that was just hoping that Dyson listened to it and thought that it was a nice thing to do. Yep. And then that you did get your vacuum cleaner.
13: Hmm.
11: I'm saying to eCar, Club Car, and you know who else manufactures golf
13: Yamaha.
11: Cars? Yamaha. I'm already sponsored by Yamaha guitars. Wouldn't it be so perfect?
13: They weren't wrapped with that. I've actually spoken to the head of PR at Yamaha, who said the fact that you kept referring to them as slow guitars.
11: Well, I didn't do that.
14: No. Can only assume they have the same engines in their golf carts.
13: Okay.
14: Jack, but this is where you stumble so often with Weasling. Mm. Your eyes light up so much, you list several brands. So now... Yamaha hears this and goes, well, he listed all the competitors.
11: No, but that,
14: as well.
11: Then...
14: You put it out to tender. Andy just listed one vacuum cleaner brand. That's how he got a Dyson.
11: Okay, I want to hedge my bets.
14: That's why. And then they don't come to you because naming all their competitors.
13: The hedge is out there. Let's see.
11: Yeah.
13: Good luck, Jack.
11: Yeah, I've got three hooks in the water. That's all it means instead of one.
14: Well, I tell you what, if you took two hooks out now, it would mean a lot to the remaining hook. But who will you give the gesture to? Who do you think is the best golf cart? Who do you think?
11: I think...
14: From the research you've done, makes the best quality golf cart.
11: I am a Yamaha man through and through. They make the best guitars. I am sure they make the best golf carts. And I'm happy to put my name on that.
14: All right, great. So he's put all his eggs in that basket. That is a bummer because Ando and I know the head of Club
11: Car. I'm super interested to talk.
14: No, you're back to Yamaha.
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1: Guys, Beck and I were getting some new furniture for our apartment.
2: Yep.
1: Well, we're waiting for the house to be ready in about 19 years that we're building.
2: Yeah, this furniture, this might not even be the last couch you buy for this apartment.
1: No.
2: You've been there for so long.
1: So this furniture shop we went to was a furniture shop we saw called Furniture OK.
2: Sounds like all you need.
1: So I wanted to kind of troubleshoot with you or spitball with you guys what kind of tone. OK is such a, as a word, you can be used in so many different ways. What kind of tone do you think they're going for? Because it could be furniture OK. So
2: I'm like, what are you doing in there? Furniture okay, like a 16-year-old yelling at their parents.
1: Yeah, or someone keeps coming into their shop for car parts and they go, it's furniture okay.
2: Yeah.
1: And like, it's very emphatic.
2: Is the most obvious definition here like it's missing a question mark and an exclamation mark? Like, furniture okay.
1: Like, yeah, it needed a comma, but there's no comma and there's no punctuation around it at all.
3: What I first thought and why I said it's setting the bar low is it sounds like the furniture's, it's okay.
2: Well, it feels like the opposite of fantastic furniture.
3: Yeah. But maybe they want you to go like, hey, we know we're not getting the best furniture, but it's got to be at a discounted price you imagine.
2: Let's be honest. I mean, you're getting a couch is $180, so come on.
1: It's okay.
2: What do you think?
1: But then you need an it's, or it should be called okay furniture.
2: Yeah. It just confuses me. It's not called okay furniture. Seems a little bit like when they registered, like putting the business name in, someone was standing near the computer and they were like, now you type in like what you're selling, furniture, and then okay. And they've just written it down instead of like hitting the okay button on the form.
1: Yes. There's another way it could be read, which
2: like furniture submit.
1: Yes.
2: Yeah.
1: There's another way which we use okay, which is like when we're intrigued. So it could be furniture.
2: Okay. Is that how bad it was?
1: No.
2: Is this
1: like,
2: furniture,
1: okay.
2: Is it? Okay. I suppose it would be interpreted as furniture.
3: Yeah. Or when you go into a store and you weren't expecting to buy furniture that day, but you've walked in and you're going, oh, furniture. Okay.
2: It's a new thought. And I suppose I could get around it. How was the quality? Was it okay?
1: Yeah, it was fine. It was good. I mean, it wasn't
3: exactly right.
2: Furniture fine.
1: Furniture fine. Yeah, but I think you're right. It's not like it's okay furniture because that makes it sound poor. I think it's better than okay.
2: Oh, there's your Google review. I think this is better than okay.
1: I think it's the last one. I think it was like, and the shop was in we went out to visit. It was in a really weird spot.
2: Yeah.
1: Like in this industrial kind of complex, and it didn't really have a shop front. You had to knock on a door to go through.
2: So it's mostly stolen gear.
1: No. I think it's.
2: And the sign was on cardboard with a Sharpie.
1: No. I think they just do most online. They don't have people visit that much. But you know that I'm not an online purchaser. So I like going into store. Completely. But I think it was
2: I can't believe you would go into store.
1: I think it was more what Jax has said in the last one. I think it's, you walk in there and you go, okay.
2: It's the feeling they want you to have.
1: Okay.
2: What else were you thinking was in there? Oh, we're just inspecting rundown warehouses. What do you got? Furniture. Oh, okay.
1: Yeah,
2: we're going to mooch around and find some old theatre props or something.
1: Mm.
2: What'd you get?
1: Banana lounge.
2: For the apartment?
3: Which one's a banana lounge?
1: Just an outdoor lounge for like on the balcony.
3: Oh, right. One of those ones that reclines all the way.
1: Yeah. Well, yeah. Just like a sun lamp.
2: That's the answer to the question. Okay. Okay.
1: Hey, I mean, risk of breaking the rule of too much golf chat. We weren't expecting Jack to bring up his request for a Yamaha golf club cart so he can drive to his local course.
2: Just before we get to the next golf thing we're about to know, I promise after that we will probably do no golf for the end of the year, barring possibly playing some at ConCon if time permits.
1: Yes.
2: I know we sort of got carried away and we're like, Jack's going to, he's chosen Yamaha, he's weaseling a $10,000 plus vehicle
1: That's
2: what he's hoping for. Can you clarify the rules, Jack, of that bit you played back to us where we were like, okay, well, if we're all going to do this, then we all have to get one.
1: Oh, yeah.
2: is just, can I ask, just sitting here thinking about it, is the rule three or none? Like if Yamaha comes to you and says one.
3: I think, do you guys want one?
2: Yeah.
3: You don't want one. You don't want one. I don't think you do. Because you got to have.
2: We said, didn't we, Andy, say the rules of Weasling on the show will be three or none?
3: I don't think you want one.
2: Because I do. You don't. Desperately.
1: So do,
2: Andy, do you want one?
1: Oh, yeah. Yeah, now.
3: But you got to remember, you got to live within a kilometre of the front of the golf course.
2: I'll move.
3: You can put your all requests are out there.
2: I think it's important to state, Jack, when if and when Yamaha makes contact, it's three or nothing.
3: No, I think
1: actually, I think my house that we're building, I think if I hit the apex on all the corners, I'd be within. I would be within a kilometre.
2: Might be riding the curve a bit, hitting a few people walking a dog.
3: I think the request is definitely the asker should be the priority, and then if carts permit, then you guys can have one.
2: No, I don't remember that in the conditions. No. I think
1: out of interest,
2: we all
1: though,
2: get
1: Jack,
2: one.
1: Electric or petrol?
3: Electric.
1: Interesting.
2: But I know, I was just saying to Jack before, I was like, don't you have to run the extension cable out your window already to charge your Tesla? Like, why are you getting another electric car?
3: In future, they'll all be charged probably from the same port or something. I haven't thought about where I'll store it at home, but I've got this image of me driving down the normal street on the golf cart straight to the first tee.
2: Yeah. We know the image, but I do think it's worth pointing out that you don't have a carport even, do you?
3: No.
1: Amazing.
2: Where is it going?
3: Well, probably in the backyard.
2: Just exposed to the weather for the weeks and weeks on end before you use it.
1: Anyway, three or nothing. We'll get the request out there, Jack. Those who cannot clench their thirst with the free golf cart from Yamaha, we've got a golf offering for you. People have been asking us, what? There's been nothing in the H&A store for a while. Of course, we had the Mr. Shirts. Yep. That was meant to be a bigger hoo-ha. We had planned spin-offs, but it got kiboshed by Jack and his family. So that's fine.
3: You planned spin-off T-shirts?
1: Well,
3: what's a spin-off T-shirt?
1: We had other ideas.
2: For the Mr. Ralph range. But that's all right. That's fine. Plans can change, and we run a pretty lean operation in there anyway. But Ando, we've been using ourselves a sort of a prototype almost of this product. For times when we've been on the golf course, it absolutely brings the house down when, you know, you might run into someone, listen to the show, you do a bow. It's actually quite handy to stretch your hamstrings on the course anyway, so I always enjoy that. But we also have had a few little Hamish and Andy balls that we have made that have got the show name printed on them, or sometimes the words "must be very nice" printed on them.
1: So people have asked, where do you get these? And you hadn't been able to get
2: them. Until then, it just had to be meeting one of us on a golf course.
1: Until now.
4: When it comes to your golf, are you sick of slicing, hooking, chunking, finning and duffing?
5: Yes!
6: What about cranking, buffing and coiling?
3: I don't think they're golf terms.
7: The last one's to do with pottery.
2: Don't show off doing three things, Mike.
4: Well, don't blame yourself. Blame the equipment and specifically
8: blame your ball.
2: Here at Hamish and Andy HQ, we've independently chosen to team up with TaylorMade to revolutionise the golf ball. We've come up with a ball that is as round, if not rounder, than any other ball you've seen.
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2: Yes, a ball that knows who you are, a ball that you can relate to. 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
4: 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Head there.
2: That ad will work on people, but this is legitimately what we've got. We've got two streams of golf ball available for a Christmas present. Mm. Must be very nice balls. Please give them to someone that you think is trying to weasel their way up in society at fancier clubs.
1: Yes.
2: But also the In Touch with the Common Golfer ball. You know a bit more about this, Hando, but they're the more entry-level type ball.
1: They're actually a much better ball to use if you just study out the game because there's less spin, so it's less slidey. Anyway, I'm going into the boring parts. But we should also point out that we haven't developed the ball with TaylorMade. They are very good balls.
2: Let's be really clear. We've just printed stuff on TaylorMade balls, but they come from us.
1: Pre-sales, hamishandandy.com. We don't have heaps of them. I think there's about 100 cartons of each, I think. It's not much at all. So head there if you want to check them out and purchase some good Christmas gift.
2: When was the last time you bought balls, Jack?
3: I also like TaylorMade a lot. And
2: you've said enough.
0: We're cutting in here to take a quick break, but we'll pick up exactly where we left off next. The Hamish and Andy podcast. And for more of the boys, search Hamish and Andy on Listener.
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1: Haim, a week and a half away from ConCon. 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Let's jump into it.
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3: Can't stress it enough.
1: We're so excited that we've secured Conrad Sewell as a guest musical speaker. Certainly not entertaining. And we've got to keep an eye on him because he's got a brilliant stage presence and is normally very entertaining on stage. But
4: we're going to have to pair it right back. Jack, you're going to have to be on him coaching him how to reduce stage presence. You're going to have to do a separate conference in another side room to teach him how to remove stage presence.
1: He's going to come before me.

0: don't, we're like, if he does do that, that's just no way we can explain that away to the tax office.
1: Like,
0: that's just sheer entertainment.
1: Yep.
0: If that happens. That probably does happen at other conferences. I bet other conferences just close with a song.
1: Yep.
0: And they don't get pinged by it, pinged for it. But we are under the eye.
2: We've got to close.
0: We are being scrutinized, so we must do it by the book.
1: The song is called We've Got a Different Kind of Love. The man who wrote it and sings it is on the phone with us right now. Conrad Sewell, hello.
3: Boys, how are we?
1: So good.
0: Con, how are we, my friend?
3: Mate, I'm very excited. I've been here. It's all I've been hearing about since I've been back in Australia is this Con. I'm getting calls from all over the world about this conference.
0: Yeah, great. You must run in a pretty businessy crowd.
3: Yeah. Oh, 100%. Yeah, it's all coming. All the calls are, you know, coming from the office. But very excited to be involved. I'm not sure exactly how I'm getting involved though. So I think we need to chat about a few things, right?
1: Yes. Well, we wanted to. The song as it stands is not instructional or business-like enough. So we've gone about changing the lyrics and we plan on having a PowerPoint presentation that comes up behind you as you perform. So we just wondered whether we can talk you through where we are with the lyrics at the moment and see if they sit okay with you.
3: Yeah, cool. Yeah, let's do that. That sounds like a good plan.
0: I'm just going to say, like, if we pull this off adequately... Mm. The audience gets the experience of having had you sing a song very, very much like your current hit.
1: Yes.
0: But at the same time, they're taking away educational stuff.
1: Yep.
0: And it means when everyone's putting their tax returns in, we're still very much above board.
1: Sweeto burrito. This is the way your song starts. You know that, but this is for everybody else.
4: How did we end up here with our eyes filled with tears? Can we love like we young again?
1: Now, we've suggested you to start normal. How did we end up here? And it was Haim's great suggestion to show a graph of profit down behind you. So the song is alluding to the fact that profits aren't going well.
0: It feels like an all-staff meeting.
3: And do I stop after each line and then the PowerPoint will come up?
0: No. I think the timing responsibility will be on our tech person to be scrolling through the slides properly.
3: All right.
1: So no new line has to be remembered for the first one. Then you've got, how do we end up here with our eyes filled with tears? We think you can still sing that as long as you're saying tears, T-I-E-R-S, and we'll show a graph of a tiered management structure.
0: Mm, different correct, tiers correct. Of management, right.
3: That's smart.
1: Okay.
0: Yeah, it is.
1: And then can't we love like we're young again? Haim's suggestion, which I think is a good one, can't we lead like we're young again? So it's about being fearless as a boss.
0: It's about going back to when we were younger managers. Yeah, great. Okay.
3: Yeah, for sure. I'm with you.
4: Only you know the shit we've been through. We survived hand in hand and we'll dance again.
1: So we thought maybe if we replace the word shit with sheets.
0: And it's Excel sheets.
3: Yeah, that's genius, actually. Genius.
1: Yep. Right.
3: Yeah, I'm with you.
1: You've got, we survived hand in hand. We thought maybe we survived COVID plans.
0: And then instead of, and we'll dance again, Andy?
1: Back in black again, referring to being out of the red. And
0: in profit. Now, not AC/DC's interpretation of back in black. This is more of economists' interpretation.
1: Okay.
0: Back in black.
3: That feels good. Right. It feels educational, but still sticking to the, you know, sticking to the plan.
1: Okay, good. Okay.
0: And there we would have actually the graph of profits turning around.
1: Yes.
0: That would come up in the background. So we've been through COVID.
3: Obviously, for sure.
0: I guess it's more of an industry that took a COVID hit rather than a COVID bump. And then, but then the profits come back. On to the next verse.
4: You're the missing link in my chain, even when it drives me insane. And I wouldn't change a thing about that.
1: Hey, this was your suggestion if you want to pick it up.
0: You're the missing LinkedIn, my supply chain, and when it drives profits down the drain, I wouldn't go changing management.
1: So we think it's a story of a boss.
3: Hey, how am I going to sing that in that melody? It just feels a bit
1: quite
3: wordy.
1: You say you're the missing link in my chain. All you have to put in is...
4: You're the missing link in my chain.
1: Yeah, but supply chain.
0: You're the missing LinkedIn, my supply chain.
1: Yours was, your lyric was missing LinkedIn, and we're using LinkedIn, the business social media platform there.
0: Yeah, we're looking at the...
3: LinkedIn, of course, of course.
0: We're looking at the script here, and we can see the capital L, capital I, but this will make more sense when you see the script.
1: So we like to think the song... What was the song about when you wrote it?
3: Well, the song was about me having kids and how it changes your relationship.
1: Interesting.
3: For better and for worse.
1: That's lovely. Ours is more a boss that is worried that he might lose his job, and he's going to try and turn things around. Right. So that's why he says, "I wouldn't go changing management." That's a really key line, and that's when that's where he's hoping his staff are getting behind him.
0: But it is similar to Conrad's song because he's going, "Look, we've had kids, things are different now, but I'm not suggesting a change of management. Like, we're not breaking up.
3: I'm not suggesting we break up because we're in it now for the long run.
0: But that's right. And we have, we've increased manufacturing. Hard, yeah. We've increased manufacturing. We've produced more humans. but I'm suggesting management perhaps bonds more, perhaps in a retreat, or we change our management style.
1: Yes.
0: So I think we're actually kind of just doing the same song.
1: Draw from the same emotions then. Conrad, as you sing it, that's actually a really good point, Ham. Here's the second part of the pre-chorus. You're the beat that makes my heart skip, and you never let me forget. I wouldn't have it any other way. So, yeah, you're the beat that makes my heart skip. I thought we could go with, we can offer more internships, and you never let me forget. I think it's time to make some hay.
0: Instead of, I wouldn't want it any other way. Making hay, of course, making some profs.
3: Oh, time to meet. Yeah, right. Okay.
1: We can
3: not
1: have
3: the
1: this...
3: best one in the song, but
1: no, it was really this one. But I think all singers have that, don't you? You all have a lyric where you're like, "Let's
0: just
3: keep it A to B."
0: We call
3: that a throwaway lyric, guys.
0: Yeah,
3: throwaway. But that's all right. They've got to be in there.
0: Just to get you to the chorus. Yeah. Right?
1: Throw that one away.
3: Get us to the chorus.
1: Okay. Yeah. Great. So then we're into the chorus.

0: Ando's written this, and I really like it, but now I'm just hearing it to the music. But tell me if this is your interpretation, Ando.
1: Ooh, yeah.
0: So instead of, I know we're going to make it, I know the global market. Right? Yeah. As long as we're together. That's good. Following the plan outlined above. Yeah. Following the plan outlined above.
1: That's, is that right. And that's right. And then that's when we will put a slide up that shows the business's forward planning.
0: Yeah. Five-year plan.
2: That's great. You know, what, I feel like you guys have really respected the art. But it's going to work. We're going to get a bit of entertainment in there without it being entertaining. Ooh. Obviously,
0: too much. Careful.
3: Don't be too entertaining. Don't run the risk.
2: Educational entertainment.
3: You. Yes, exactly.
0: I really like this, Ando. I've actually emceed a corporate conference before, and I was invited back a few years in a row, and it was always the format was, forget about last year, this is the next year's plan. And they really like next year's plan at conferences. And then I'd come back the next year, and the format was again, don't worry about last year. This next year, this is the one that's going to work. And 3 years in a row, that was the message. So it's very popular at conferences to talk about next year's plan.
1: Great. So there's very little change to the second part of the chorus. We'll just round this up, Jack. It's the second part of the chorus, Conrad's version. No,

0: So we thought we could just go with no other way to say it's good. I mean, yeah, we could say no other way to pay it, so it's a bit more financial.
1: I think it's fine. Fine the way it is.
0: Fine the way it is. Okay. Nobody does it better, which is true, because that's with this boss is going, come on, we can do this together. With this plan outlined above.
2: That's very good.
1: And we're all pointing at the plan. outlined above.
0: Yeah.
1: And then we kind of, I know there's more to the song, but we sort of feel that's it.
3: I feel like that's the high point.
0: Yeah.
3: Yeah. I wouldn't go on about it. You know what I mean? I feel like second verse isn't important. We've said what we needed to say up there to everyone. That feels good to me, actually.
1: I love as a strategy. We're not going to go on about it halfway through this beautiful song about your life changing after you have had kids. Anyway, I'm not going to go on about it. I'm just going to stop the song there.
0: Hey, the song's a cracker.
3: I just don't have to remember that many new lyrics.
1: No, smart. Well, I've got a proposal that has just popped into my head. And so apologies to the other members of ConCon in here for throwing this at you cold here, Conrad. We've obviously, you know, the idea of having you there for a song is awesome. And that, as we've said, you don't want to go on about it, but we are kind of finishing halfway through the song.
4: Mm.
1: We were thinking of having you. We've got two sessions in the morning, two business conference sessions in the morning, and we were thinking of having you at the end of session two. Andy and Jack, how would you guys feel about Conrad playing at the end of session one and the end of session two? Same thing, same performance, but it's two half songs equaling a whole song.
3: And then immediately after that first course, I just walk off stage.
1: You walk off, but then you come back and do the same thing again, like come back for the encore at the end of session two.
4: Yeah.
3: But it's going to be like a really abrupt stop, I think.
0: I like having it. That's nice. Yeah. That's like having a matinee performance.
1: It's a move we haven't seen on stage since we brought Frank Stallone out.
0: That's right.
1: Sylvester Stallone's brother, who sang one song we really liked, and we made him open with it, close with it, and then do it twice in the encore.
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6: Good morning, I'm Dusty Fitzpatrick. The death toll in Nepal from devastating floods on the border with Tibet is now sitting at least 1,000. Almost 4,000 people remain missing, including 42 Australians. A second Australian has been found alive. The identity of the person is unknown, but they have made contact with their family. China has warned there will be consequences after Taiwan was invited to the Pacific Islands Forum in Palau. The annual summit is meant to be the key event to discuss issues affecting the island countries. Taiwan is invited as an observer. Prime Minister Anthony Albanese says it's up to the Pacific to decide what role Taiwan will play.
7: I'm not distracted. I'm focused on members of the Pacific family, and that is precisely the meetings that I have scheduled here. This is primarily a gathering of the Pacific family, the members of the Pacific Islands Forum.
6: The United States has announced its first major strikes against Iran since July. US Central Command says the attack is in the Strait of Hormuz, targeting the Islamic Revolutionary Guard Corps. The Commonwealth Bank says the decline in property value is larger and faster than anticipated. The nation's biggest lender predicts the biggest falls will be in Sydney and Melbourne. All major banks are reporting a reduction in the number of people applying for mortgages. They say it's due to higher interest rates and tax changes. West Australian Labor Minister Daniel Pastorelli says no seat is safe after One Nation's by-election win. Pauline Hanson's party won the once-safe Labor seat of Secret Harbour on the weekend. Mr Pastorelli admits they've underestimated the minor party.
8: We did underestimate One Nation. The voters of Secret Harbour were attracted to One Nation at that by-election. You know, nearly 4 in 10 people voted One Nation, when just over 2 in 10 voted for WA Labor. So we have a lot of work to do to regain the trust.
6: Former UK Prime Minister Sir Keir Starmer is standing down as a Member of Parliament. He was replaced as Prime Minister by Andy Burnham 2 months ago. Mr Starmer says he wants to focus on new work around international affairs. Sydney Ferry staff will walk off the job for 5 hours from 9 o'clock this morning over a pay dispute. In Brisbane, ferry workers will stop work for 24 hours on Saturday as about 500,000 people travel into the CBD for the annual River Fire fireworks event. And Australians with advanced bladder cancer now have access to a new treatment on the PBS. Survival rates for the cancer have declined in recent decades. Doctors say the listing of Padcev will provide an alternative to chemotherapy for suitable patients. Checking the market, the Dow Jones is trading down 437 points, the Nasdaq down 294, one Australian dollar buying 71.4 US cents.
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6: The Sharks are desperately looking to turn their form around in their last match before the NRL finals. They'll take on the Storm on Saturday night, having lost three of their past four games. Skipper Cam McInnes insists they still have the quality to challenge for the premiership.
10: The pressure's there, you all know it. It's about making sure the boys believe in what we've done all year, what we've done for 5 years really.
6: The Cats begin their AFL Finals campaign at the MCG on Friday night in an elimination clash against the Blues. Brisbane Lions star Hugh McCluggage is set to return from a calf injury for Saturday's qualifying final against the Swans at the SCG. Aussie Alexei Poprin has upset Grigor Dimitriov to move into the second round of the US Open. Fellow Aussies Tristan Schoolkate and Dane Sweeney are on court this morning. That's the latest news and sport.
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12: Your four-day forecast for Western Victoria. A strong wind warning for the west coast and a cloudy day ahead with a shower or two and northwesterly winds up to 30 k's. Tomorrow, cloudy with a morning shower, windy and a top of 15. Friday, showers increasing in the afternoon and evening and a top of 16. And for Saturday, expect showers throughout the day and a top of 14 degrees. Today, Hamilton expecting a max of 14, 15 the top for Casterton, Portland and the coast.
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11: Good morning. It's Daniel Brewer with your Western Victorian local news and sport. 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More information is available through Dan Tien's website. The Fight Cancer Foundation is calling on Western Victorian schools, workplaces, clubs and individuals to register now for Footy Colours Day as the foundation's flagship fundraising campaign. Luke Francis reports.
3: 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Luke Francis, Ace Radio.
11: A CFA survey has found most residents in bushfire-prone areas know leaving early is safest, but many would wait too long to act. 81% say they'd wait until fire threatened the landscape before leaving. CFA Chief Officer Jason Heffernan says residents have a thirst for information.
12: There's a real thirst for information from community, both at threat of bushfire and communities after they're being devastated by bushfires as well. And they put all that information together and they use that as part of their plan. Again, I contest that when the fire is happening, it's all too late. You need to have your plan prepared well before fire season. This is why we're talking about it now.
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11: The Southwest District Football Netball League best and fairest winners and runners-up have been announced. William McDonald from Dartmoor topped the leaderboard in senior football with 37 votes from teammate Ethan Murdoch in second and Joshua Woodall in third. In A-grade netball, Eliza Fitzpatrick from Terrandurra won with 22 votes from Jessica Crowe from Braxholme Wallisdale with 20 votes. That's the latest in local news and sport.
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2: 13 degrees in Melbourne, a shower or two, a top of 18 today. It's 6 o'clock. Good morning, I'm Madeline Burke. Police have been warned to ignore a mounting overcrowding custody crisis when making bail decisions for alleged offenders. Kiara Parker reports.
3: Custody capacity in station cells across the state is under severe strain. A memo authorised by Deputy Commissioner Robert Hill has warned officers to be stringent when applying bail tests and not let the constant overcrowding influence their decisions. And Police Chief Commissioner Mike Bush has written to staff warning of significant workload pressures, with the issue escalated to the force's executive leadership board and external stakeholders. The Herald Sun reports frontline police are now routinely being taken off the beat to monitor offenders being held in custody. The crisis comes after Labor introduced tougher bail laws designed to make it harder for serious and repeat offenders to be released. Kiara Parker, Melbourne.
2: Labor has flagged raising Victoria's age of criminal responsibility to 14 if it wins November's state election. According to the Herald Sun, the commitment is buried in Labor's new policy platform, meaning children aged 12 and 13 could eventually no longer face criminal responsibility. The proposal comes as the government takes a tougher public stance on youth crime, including adult penalties for some violent offences. Fire has ripped through a tyre store at Dandenong South this morning. A passing truck driver saw the flames at the business on Greens Road and called emergency services. The blaze is being treated as suspicious. Millions of dollars worth of Australian aid will arrive in Nepal today to help the country recover from devastating floods. The assistance includes sanitation kits and solar lights at the request of the Nepali government. On the ground in Kathmandu, warehouses are quickly filling up with donations from residents. A worker from a local non-profit group says getting the relief to affected areas is proving difficult.
4: Places which are across the river, all the bridges are gone. So it's very hard for us to send them the relief materials. So we're just collecting here right now, and we know that it's accessible to reach those guys. We send out all the donations.
2: The Sydney Swans say they're no closer to knowing when the five players banned after the Pullman Hotel scandal will return to the club. Coach Dean Cox says he's still in dialogue with the players, but has stressed they have not discussed the ongoing investigation. Ousted British Prime Minister Sir Keir Starmer has quit Parliament since he resigned as Prime Minister in July. There was speculation over whether Sir Keir would stay on as MP. He's announced he will stand down to focus on a role in international affairs. In finance, Wall Street is down 472 points, the Aussie dollar buying 71 US cents.
5: Portland Carpet Court's showroom has been beautifully renovated with a large range of carpet, timber, hybrid, vinyl, and blinds.
2: Luke Beveridge is expecting Adelaide to be focused on facing his Western Bulldogs on Friday night, but not the Matthew Nix coaching future. Adelaide has denied there is truth to stories surrounding Nix's future as coach. Bevo telling Footy Classified, Nix wouldn't be concerned about the speculation.
6: He's at a point where he just thinks it's a fait accompli that of course he's coaching next year. Yeah. You know, his record speaks for itself. Yeah, they lost two finals last year, but they've really jumped out and jumped ahead of most of the competition. They've got a great opportunity, you know, which we're trying to take off them on Saturday night.
2: Ben Stokes will play in this summer's Big Bash, the former English captain signing a one-year deal with the Adelaide Strikers. And that's the latest in news and sport.
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7: Good morning, it's Daniel Brewer with your Western Victorian local news and sport. Coleraine Field and Game celebrated their 70th anniversary on Sunday. 130 shooters and plenty of spectators headed out to enjoy the day and help celebrate the milestone. President Joss Vickery says they are chipping away and always looking for new members.
8: Yeah, we've got 130 or 140 members currently, which probably half of them are active at the moment, but it's just a steady progression, mate. We're just chipping away.
7: Ambulance Victoria is urging Western Victorians with asthma to prepare for spring, warning rising temperatures can bring a range of triggers. Pat Gordon reports.
9: The organisations say people should check their medication and make sure their asthma action plan is up to date. Director of Emergency Management Dale Armstrong says common spring triggers include pollen, dust, air pollution and thunderstorms. He says people should speak with their GP if symptoms persist and call 000 immediately if they're having difficulty breathing and their reliever isn't helping. Pat Gordon, Ace Radio.
7: Wildlife Victoria has deployed a veterinary team to southwest Victoria amid a rise in H5 bird flu cases. Wildlife Victoria CEO Lisa Palmer says the team will assess birds, provide treatment where possible, and humanely euthanize those suffering.
10: They will assess and triage that wildlife, and we do expect, sadly, probably need to conduct humane euthanasia. And our local volunteers are also responding in field to suspected H5 wildlife cases as well.
0: Local sport for Taylor Motors Hamilton, proud supporters of our local community and local sport.
7: It's finals time in Wednesday night Senior Men's Division 1 domestic competition for Hamilton Basketball Association. Minders White go up against GT Storm Black, with the winner going straight through to the grand final, while Minders Blue take on Barber Boys Black with the season over for one of those sides. In Division 2 men, it's Barber Boys Blue against Barber Boys Black, and it's season over for either Barber Boys White or Minders White. That's the latest in local news and sport.
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13: Your 4-day forecast for Western Victoria. There is a strong wind warning for the coast. Cloudy today, slight chance of a shower, most likely from late this morning, and winds northwesterly up to 30 km an hour. Hamilton, Warrnambool and Portland all expecting a top today of 15. Dropping down to 9 tonight. Tomorrow, showers easing, 15. Friday, showers increasing, 16. Saturday for Southwest Football Netball League Grand Final Day here on Mix FM. Windy with showers, 15.
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13: Currently, it's 9 degrees.
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13: Here we are. It is 6:08. It's a Wednesday. Happy hump day. Morning to you, Gab.
14: Morning, Daniel.
13: Tell you something different at my place. A few things that were different at my place overnight. But one of them was, for the first time this season, I slept with the fan on.
14: Did you?
13: Yes,
14: really?
13: I did. And I didn't go to bed with it on, but I woke up at some point during the night and I was sweating. So I was like, I'm going to flick the fan on here.
14: It was.
13: Ceiling fan.
14: A bit warmer,
13: yeah,
14: than usual. First a little
13: time.
14: Tease.
13: First time this season. I get that it's spring, but yeah, like clockwork, the fan went on. I'm looking at the forecast. Not sure it's going to stay on for the week, but it was on last night.
14: It is an odd one where, like, kind of central heating's still being used.
13: Yeah, different stages.
14: Sometimes fans or air cons are being used.
13: Yeah,
14: that change of the season. Don't pack away your coats just yet.
13: Yeah.
14: There'll be some sort of Antarctic polar blast.
13: It's coming. Don't stress.
14: The ski season's closing in some resorts, but no, there'll be some wild dumping of snow. We'll be like, what the hell?
13: There will.
14: Where were you in July?
13: It was a weird night at my place because today's actually my oldest boy's birthdays.
14: Twins.
13: So Ikey and Ollie, 15 today, which is just mind-blowing. So enjoy those M-rated movies and get your resumes together would be my advice.
15: Ikey doesn't live with us. He's got additional needs. He lives separately, an independent living arrangement with carers. But my wife said, no, on his birthday, he's sleeping over at our place.
14: Okay.
15: So he came to our place last night and had a sleepover. But that means the carers come with him. And
14: yes.
15: One of the carers is active, so stays awake all night. So it is a weird feeling when you're, you know, at your home and there's some random bloke awake in your house all night.
14: Just sitting on the couch.
15: Just sitting on the couch. But when I woke up this morning, I got up, walked into the living room. There's Ikey already awake on his iPad.
14: With the carer.
15: And there's Hilton, the carer, watching Squid Game on my TV.
14: Well, thank God Hilton was there.
15: I know, but all of us are like, this is really bizarre. Morning, everyone. What time is it? Yeah, watching Squid Game and whatever Ikey's watching on the iPad.
14: Very I don't know weird. Whether Hilton should be watching Squid Game around Ikey.
15: Ikey wasn't looking up at
14: it. I was going to say, it's pretty full on.
15: He's not even going to look at it.
14: Like, yeah, right. There was blood and guts and everything.
15: Well, hopefully Ikey doesn't get any ideas and we move on from there. But,
14: yeah, good times.
15: Yeah, good stuff. Anyway, it's just bizarre having a bloke in your house all night and then just morning.
14: Morning.
15: How you going? Anyway, happy birthday to my boys. 15 today.
14: That's wild.
15: That's old.
14: They're not old.
15: It's all downhill from there. This is Post Malone and Chemical at 11 past 6. This is the Morning Crew with Gabby and Dan.

0: Xavier Dean and Baby Steps, almost 17 past 6, Wednesday morning crew with Gabby and Dan. Hope you're well.
1: So in a bizarre turn of events, Snoop Dogg is hiring.
0: Now, Snoop?
1: This is nothing to do with what he was hiring for in 2019, which was a blunt roller. and he paid them, I think, $50,000 a year to follow him everywhere.
0: But that's not great. That's not great money, 50K a year.
1: US, not bad, 2019.
0: To follow Snoop Dogg around the world and just roll it.
1: Well, it had perks. It came with free cannabis, clothes, all expenses paid travel when Snoop was touring.
0: Right, well, that kind of checks out a bit more.
1: And it wasn't just knowing how to roll. It was all about timing. You had to know when Snoop Dogg would want a blunt, which I would say is most of the time.
0: I was going to say, that's pretty consistent there, I think. It's consistent work. You might get arthritis in the hand. Hopefully get work cover with it.
1: And the person made an obscene amount of blunts.
0: Yeah, right.
1: But now this is a job that we can all apply for. So Snoop Dogg has an ice cream brand. It's called Dr. Bombay.
0: You're kidding.
1: And he is looking for his first international ice cream taste tester.
0: Let's have a listen to Snoop.
2: Hold up. I'm hiring an international ice cream taster here at Dr. Bombay. $10,000 a month? 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Must have a passport, detail, or you take it.
0: Not bad.
1: So you poo-pooed $50,000 US.
0: $120K US is pretty good.
1: Yeah,
0: that's great money.
1: You poo-pooed $50,000 US to be a blunt roller in 2019. So we know what you're on. This is $15,000 Australian a month, but only for 3 months. It's a short-term contract.
0: Right, fair enough.
1: But it's open to anyone in the world, the job being largely remote, and you would give feedback on flavours, keep an eye on food trends, come up with new ideas, and if you're the winner, Snoop will personally call you and say congratulations.
0: Oh,
1: you're
0: nice.
1: My new taste tester.
0: I don't think I can do it. I've got a bit on. I just don't have a very broad palate. I just eat the same things just about every day, every week. So I can't. And I'm not sure I'm the right person to be taste testing new flavors.
1: Dr. Bombay ice cream already exists.
0: Yep.
1: And is already sold. Some of the flavors are peanut butter jelly time, sticky caramel pie, and tropical sherbet swizzle.
0: Okay. Yeah.
1: So what? You're too boring. Vanilla.
0: I think
1: you're a vanilla guy.
0: No, I'm not a vanilla guy.
1: Banana.
0: Yeah, I am.
1: You are.
0: I am. Yeah.
1: Oh, of course you are. You like banana lollies as well.
0: I like.
1: Do you like real bananas?
0: Not as much as I like banana lollies and banana ice cream, but when I go to my favorite ice cream shop, you know where it is.
1: Darabelle.
0: It's Dairy Blend now. Anyway, but
1: they changed.
0: Yeah, change of anyway. Never mind. But I get two. You get one straight out of the freezer, which is like a choc top but banana inside. And I really like it.
1: Right.
0: It's like $9. And if I'm ever in the East Malvern area of Melbourne, or maybe Bayswater, which I somehow managed to find myself in a few times a year. Oh, no, I'm here. I will pop in and get my favourite ice cream. But, I mean, the kids came. I got one a few weeks ago, actually, from there. And I got my usual. One of my kids got Mango Magnificent and Lemon Sorbet on the same ice cream.
1: That's
0: an odd combination. My daughter got coconut, which I didn't even realise there was coconut-flavoured ice cream.
1: Maybe she needs to be Snoop Dogg's international ice cream taster.
0: Their horizons are broader than mine.
1: My husband's, I think, favourite is Choc Mint, which is a very divisive
0: mint.
1: One. Yeah.
0: Yeah, right.
1: And as a kid, I liked the Hokey Pokey.
0: What was that?
1: Like honeycomb and caramel type vibe.
0: Yeah, okay. 1-300-799-31, what'd you go to ice cream flavour? If you're going to an ice cream shop, like an old-fashioned ice cream shop, I'm not talking about the soft-serve stuff you can get out of a van or whatever, but if you're going to a fair digger ice cream shop and you get a couple of scoops of something, a waffle cone or whatever, what are you getting?
1: I would probably choose a sorbet over an ice cream. Ice cream makes me thirsty. And as a kid, I have memories of going to the beach, and at the end of it, my parents being like, you can get a cold drink or an ice cream.
0: Yeah.
1: And I'd get an ice cream, and then for the rest of the car ride home, I'm like, God, I'm so parched.
0: That's true.
1: Should have got the drink.
0: My son got, what do you get? I said lemon sorbet and Mango Magnificent, but the guy had to swap them around. He said, listen, I can't put the sorbet on the bottom because it just won't hold the Mango Magnificent. I'll have to flip it around if that's okay.
1: Oh, we're talking about density as well.
0: Yeah.
1: You know what I haven't seen for a long time but loved as a kid?
0: What's that?
1: A spider.
0: Oh, yeah, the ice cream and Coke drink, essentially.
1: Or you could do lemonade or creaming soda. You have a vanilla ice cream and pour the soft drink on top and it would make it, like, creamy and bubbly.
0: I saw once someone made Coke the old-fashioned way and I've never seen that before. It's like
1: syrup and...
0: Yeah, syrup and...
1: Bubble
0: water, I guess.
1: Something.
0: Yeah.
1: Give it a shake.
0: Yeah. Give it a stir as you're pouring it in.
1: In Australia.
0: I think I saw it on social media.
1: Oh, could be anywhere.
0: I was like, well, it could be anywhere. But I was like, just give me the post mix. 1-300-799-31. What is your go to ice cream flavor?
1: For $15,000 US a month.
0: Australian month.
1: What did I say?
0: US.
1: Oh, Australian a month. 15,000 Australian a month for 3 month contract. I'd quit.
0: All right. Gabby's gone.
1: Sounds delicious.
0: We'll get her back in December. Here on The Morning Crew with Gabby and Dan.
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1: Oh boy.

0: Sabrina Carpenter and Manchild. Wednesday morning crew with Gabby and Dan streaming live on Lister as well, 29 past 6. We're talking Snoop Dogg and ice cream this morning. If you would like to be a taste of a Snoop Dogg, well, his ice cream brand, Dr. Bombay, is after one.
1: Hold up. 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Must have a passport, detail, or your ticket.
0: There you go.
2: So 10,000 US a month or 15,000 Australian a month, but only for 3 months' work. It's still a good deal.
0: Yeah, open
2: to anyone in the world. You get to taste, give feedback, keep an eye out for food trends. Travel is involved as well. You'll be up close and personal with Snoop. It's already an established brand. It's got flavours. It's got Snoopsicles instead of Popsicles.
0: Okay, Snoopsicles. Yeah. We'll get around it. I didn't even know he had an ice cream brand called Dr. Bombay, but he does. So ask it this morning, 1300 799 931, or Morning Crew on Facebook. What's your go-to ice cream? So when you go into an ice cream shop, like an old-fashioned ice creamery, and you get a cone, you whack a couple of scoops on there, what are you getting? I'm getting banana dipped in chocolate.
2: The last time I went to an ice cream shop.
0: Was that with me?
2: No, I went in Europe.
0: Oh, right. So no, that wasn't me.
2: 3 and a bit years
0: that
2: ago.
0: That wasn't me.
2: And I can't remember what I got. I can't remember.
0: Oh, you called me boring before.
2: I just remember that my husband dribbled it all down his top and kind of looked at me like, you'll be able to get the stains out.
0: I believe in you. I've got one coming through from Glenn. Jaffa chocolate orange flavour.
2: Oh, they make that as an ice cream?
0: There you go.
2: I've only ever had it as like the Terry's orange chocolate thing.
0: The ice cream shop I go to, they have a Nutella flavour, but obviously they don't have the rights to use the brand Nutella.
2: What do they call it?
0: Nutello.
2: I love that.
0: Brilliant. Steve, double scoop ice cream cone has to be coffee and vanilla.
2: Oh, that sounds pretty good.
0: Coffee and vanilla. Okay. 1300 799 931. Carrie's online. Carrie, what's your go-to ice cream flavour?
3: If I'm going to an ice cream shop, one I go to will be dark chocolate or chocolate and raspberry ice sorbet.
0: Dark chocolate and raspberry sorbet.
3: Absolutely.
0: Like a double scoop on the same cone. Yeah, right.
2: Yeah,
0: sounds like a flavour explosion, Carrie.
3: Well, that's the way to do it.
0: Yeah, I suppose. Does dark chocolate actually, ice cream, does it taste like actual dark chocolate?
3: Yeah, I wouldn't eat chocolate ice cream. It doesn't taste like chocolate.
2: Okay. I get what she means. It would be like a richer, more intense chocolate flavour rather than kind of dairy-ish.
0: Thanks, Carrie. I said the same thing the other day. I said banana ice cream doesn't taste like banana. But someone told, was it you who told me it's an old-fashioned thing?
2: That the flavouring of banana lollies is based on a variety of banana we don't have anymore.
0: All right. Well, I would like to regrow bananas again, please.
2: Well, those bananas are much more intense in flavour compared to like a Cavendish.
0: Oh, right. Yeah. What about a red tip? Anyway, thank you very much. Enjoy your ice cream because we are heading into ice cream season. Yesterday would have been a good ice cream day for quite a few. I missed out, but that's okay. Maybe next
2: time. Last one, cone or cup?
0: Oh, cone every day of the week.
2: Oh, cup.
0: Really?
2: Yeah.
0: No. I'm a waffle cone guy rather than a wafer cone.
2: Yes. Waffle is good.
0: Each to their own. Enjoy your ice creams. This is Nail Sparkly. You're not going crazy. You're just listening to The Morning Crew with Gabby and Dan.

0: Crazy at 7:25. Morning Crew with Gabby and Dan. Last one on ice cream flavours goes to Samantha, who tells us there's an ice cream shop in Cavill Avenue, Surfers Paradise, where they have Bundaberg rum and raisin.
1: Hey!
0: So good. I've been to that ice cream shop, Samantha. True story, I was in there one night, I think this was 2022, and some girl just said, "Excuse me, are you Dan from the Morning Crew?"
1: Oh.
0: I was like, oh, no, I can't escape it, even here on the Gold Coast.
1: Here, have a bunny rum and ice cream.
0: Hashtag K-list celebrity. Local news coming up in a moment. We'll talk all things sport. Apparently, the AFL and the NFL are on a collision course. Maybe not this year, but next.
1: Ooh.
0: Details in a moment.
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10: Good morning. It's Daniel Brewer with your Western Victorian local news and sport. The Fight Cancer Foundation is urging Western Victorian schools, workplaces, clubs and individuals to register for Footy Colours Day, a flagship fundraising campaign. Luke Francis has more.
11: Locals are urged to pick a day in September for the annual celebration, wear the colours of their favourite AFL, NRL, soccer or netball team and make a donation to raise money for children and families affected by cancer. Every dollar goes towards supporting the foundation's accommodation centres, which give regional and rural families a home away from home while a loved one undergoes cancer treatment at a major hospital. Registration is free and open now at footycolorsday.com.au. Luke Francis, Ace Radio.
10: A CFA survey has found 88% of residents know leaving early is the safest option during a bushfire, but 81% say they would wait until fire threatened the landscape before leaving. CFA Chief Officer Jason Heffernan says residents have a thirst for information.
12: And whilst community warnings and public information is probably the best it's ever been since it first started to come to being, on the worst of worst days, you just simply can't rely on ensuring that you're going to get that warning every single time. And that is why we sort of say to communities on those extreme occasions.

0: Sport and Volunteer Awards. Want an MP, Dan Tehan, is encouraging locals to nominate athletes and volunteers who have made a difference in their communities. More information and nomination details are available through Mr. Tehan's website.
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0: The Southwest District Football Netball League's best and fairest winners have been announced. Dartmoor's William McDonald claimed the Senior Football Award with 37 votes, ahead of teammate Ethan Murdoch and Joshua Woodall. In A-grade netball, Tarrandurra's Eliza Fitzpatrick won with 22 votes, just two clear of Breaks Home Wallacetown's Jessica Crowe. That's the latest in local news and sport.
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3: Your four-day forecast for Western Victoria. There is a strong wind warning for the coast. Cloudy today, slight chance of a shower, most likely from late this morning, and winds northwesterly up to 30 k's an hour. Hamilton, Warrnambool and Portland all expecting a top today of 15. Dropping down to 9 tonight. Tomorrow, showers easing, 15. Friday, showers increasing, 16. Saturday for Southwest Football Netball League Grand Final Day here on Mix FM. Windy with showers, 15.
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3: Currently, it's 9 degrees.
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2: Oh, that's unbelievable. I can't believe that. That's unreal. Crazy.
0: Before we get stuck into the AFL news, I suppose, I'll just quickly touch on the US Open, which is going on at the moment, because we've got a couple of Aussies on court as we speak. Not necessarily household names, but they both claimed their first set today. So Tristan Schoolkate is currently taking on American Nishesh

0: as of already. And Australian Dane Sweeney also won the first set against his French opponent, Corentin Moutet. I assume that's how you say that. I hope I didn't get that wrong. Alex Divinor takes the court for the first time this US Open a little later on this morning, as does Australian Daria Kasatkina. All coming up this morning at the US Open over there at Flushing Meadows. The AFL and the NFL are on a collision course, Gabby, but not in 2026, in 2027. So the AFL are trying to figure out how they fit all their games in next year due to commitments at the MCG. So the AFL season will start a couple of weeks later next year than it did this year. Mm-hmm. So the season started March the 5th, I believe, this year. Getting earlier and earlier. Really early. Next year, it'll be either March 17 or 18.
1: Feeling better.
0: So a bit later. That's due to the 150th anniversary test cricket match between Australia and England, which is slated for March 11 to 15. But we know two-day tests are all the rage at the moment, so it could be done by the 12th, to be fair. Plus, the NFL, they're keen for another game at the MCG next year.
1: Oh, really?
0: So the NFL signed a four-year deal with the Victorian state government for three matches. So three matches over 4 years. So there will be a year without one. But the NFL are pretty keen to have one again next year on the same weekend. Now, with the later AFL season, so the season starting later going into October, it won't be in the home and away. It'll clash with the first weekend of finals, where there's four matches, or not a wild card, you know, the normal first week of finals, rather than the semi-finals where there's only two matches. And the AFL apparently are not going to be as amenable next time around.
1: The NFL are like... interstate teams?
0: Well, I mean, that's kind of what they've done this year. They'll get away with it because there'll either be either zero or just one game in Melbourne in the semi-finals. So they can work around that, put one on the Saturday night and it's fine. But next year, if there's multiple games in Melbourne, what do they do? And the AFL want the NFL to move. But I'm not sure the NFL will be just as keen to move and make way for the AFL. So there's going to be an interesting standoff at some point in the next 6 to 12 months about where that NFL game gets played.
1: Have they heard
0: time.
1: Of Mars Stadium?
0: Could they whack the NFL?
1: Is it
0: Ballarat?
1: Mars?
0: See, the NFL at Ballarat. I just wonder if, the NFL could be a Thursday morning and play Wednesday night football in America. It's possible. It's doable. Yeah. People will still go.
1: Yeah, but it's easier to take Friday off work.
0: It is. You're right. Yeah. That's a good point.
1: Mentally.
0: And look out, nightclubs of Adelaide. This former England captain Ben Stokes has signed with the Adelaide Strikers for the upcoming BBL season. Uh-huh. One of the greatest all-rounders of all time and loves a bit of a night out, shall we say. So look out, Adelaide. Stokes is on his way. There you go. There's
1: hope he knows
0: sport.
1: Everything shuts at about midday on a Sunday as well. Like grocery stores, everything.
0: 6:40. I think it's Perth, isn't it?
1: No, Adelaide.
0: Adelaide too,
1: shuts
0: really?
1: Shuts really early. Jeez.
0: All right, 6:48.
1: Last time I went.
0: Morning, Gabby and Dan.
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2: 13 degrees in Melbourne, a shower or two, 18 the top. It's 7 o'clock. Good morning, I'm Madeline Burke. The number of Australians missing after flooding in Nepal and Tibet has been revised down, with more now confirmed safe. 5 Australians have now been accounted for, while more Australian aid will arrive in Nepal in the coming hours. While on the ground in Nepal, locals are responding in force with donations of food, clothing and medicine. This Kathmandu aid worker says the crisis has united the Nepali people.
20: Every time something like this occurs, all the Nepalese unite, regardless of the positions, regardless of the situations, you know. The ones who can help, they help in any sort of way they can. They unite every time.
2: The US has launched fresh strikes on Iranian targets in the Strait of Hormuz. The Islamic Revolutionary Guard Corps has vowed to retaliate tenfold as the conflict threatens to escalate again following weeks of relative peace. A man has been charged over a series of violent assaults and thefts across Port Phillip in July and August. Kiara Parker reports.
3: The man, who was on bail, has been charged with 16 offences, including reckless conduct endangering persons, possessed prohibited weapon and theft of motor vehicle. Among the crimes, the 33-year-old is accused of threatening a person with a machete during a road rage incident at Elwood last month and 2 days later allegedly fled the scene of a collision at St Kilda East. After being told the suspect was in North Melbourne on Monday, police moved in. He tried to run from a stolen car but was arrested and has been remanded in custody. Kiara Parker, Melbourne.
2: The state opposition is vowing to deploy dozens of extra V-Line trains across Victoria's regional network to ease overcrowding if elected. Gippsland would receive another five, adding more than 1,000 seats. The same allocation would go to Seymour, Albury, Echuca, Bendigo, Warrnambool and Geelong. Another four trains promised for Western Victoria, including the Ballarat, Ararat and Maryborough lines. The Sydney Swans say they're no closer to knowing when the five players banned after the Pullman Hotel scandal will return to the club. Members from the Victoria Police Sexual Crime Squad are reportedly planning to fly to Sydney. Coach Dean Cox says he's still in dialogue with the players but has stressed to Fox Footy they have not discussed the ongoing investigation.
6: I think things are changing by the hour and the day. It's been about how we best manage our football team at the minute and make sure that we can focus as heavily as we possibly can on this weekend's game, whilst also supporting those players whilst they aren't at the club.
2: And Apple's boss Tim Cook has officially stepped down. John Ternus has been named CEO. He's been at the company for more than two decades. In finance, Wall Street is down 419 points this morning, the dollar buying 71 US cents.
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2: Calls for the AFL to move next year's grand final back to the second weekend of October. Visit Victoria board member Eddie Maguire says a move would avoid a clash with American football that's scheduled to be played during elimination and qualifying finals weekends. Adelaide Crows chief executive Tim Silvers has come to the defence of coach Matthew Nix, following reports he's coaching for his career on Saturday night against the Bulldogs.
21: Matty Nix has been a great coach for our footy club. 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
2: And Tanasi Kokkinakis concedes he might have contested his final US Open without hitting a ball, the Aussie withdrawing due to an ankle sprain. And that's the latest in news and sport.
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25: Good morning, it's Daniel Brewer with your Western Victorian local news and sport. Wildlife Victoria have sent its travelling veterinary service to southwest Victoria as H5 bird flu cases increase. The team will work with Agriculture Victoria and DECA to support the response and limit the virus's spread. Wildlife Victoria CEO Lisa Palmer says the team will assess affected birds, treat them where possible, and euthanise those experiencing significant suffering.
26: They will assess and triage that wildlife, and we do expect, sadly, probably need to conduct humane euthanasia. And our local volunteers are also responding in field to suspected H5 wildlife cases as well.
25: Coleraine Field and Game have celebrated their 70th anniversary on Sunday. Around 130 shooters and plenty of spectators enjoyed the day and marked the club's milestone. President Josh Vickery says they are chipping away and always looking for new members.
27: Yeah, we've just got to
0: We've got 130 or 140 members currently, which probably half of them are active at the moment. But it's just a steady progression, mate. We're just keeping away.
25: Western Victorians with asthma are being urged to prepare for spring, with Ambulance Victoria warning of increased exposure to seasonal triggers. Pat Gordon reports.
1: AV is reminding Victorians with asthma to prepare ahead of spring and review their asthma action plans. Pollen, dust, air pollution and thunderstorms can all trigger symptoms, with thunderstorm asthma posing a serious risk. Director of Emergency Management Dale Armstrong says people should check their medication and speak with their GP before symptoms become a problem. Pat Gordon, Ace Radio.
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25: It's finals time in the Wednesday night Senior Men's Division 1 domestic basketball competition in Hamilton. Miners White take on GT Storm Black, with the winner going straight through to the grand final. Miners Blue face Barber Boys Black, with the loser season coming to an end. In Division 2, Barber Boys Blue meets Barber Boys Black, while either Barber Boys White or Miners White will also have their season finish. That's the latest in local news and sport.
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10: Your 4-day forecast for Western Victoria. There is a strong wind warning for the coast. Cloudy today, slight chance of a shower, most likely from late this morning, and winds northwesterly up to 30 k's an hour. Hamilton, Warrnambool and Portland all expecting a top today of 15. Dropping down to 9 tonight. Tomorrow, showers easing, 15. Friday, showers increasing, 16. Saturday for Southwest Football Netball League Grand Final Day here on Mix FM. Windy with showers, 15.
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10: Currently, it's 9 degrees.
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10: It is 7:08. This is the Morning Crew with Gabby and Dan. A lot of people, Gabby, are fighting for equality, but I am certain it is something we are just simply never going to achieve. And why I say that... Because if you're a female and you're shooting a text to somebody, it is perfectly acceptable to whack an X or maybe two X's on the end of that message or email. If you're a bloke, I think putting kiss kiss at the end of your email, especially to a colleague, might be a little bit weird. Oops-a-daisy. And some questions might be asked and may even be discussed on a radio show the following day. Kisses at the back end of an email.
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10: Your thoughts? We'll get to it after Olivia Rodrigo and Drop Dead. 7:09. Morning Crew with Gabby and Dan. All right.

0: Twims at 7:15, and this is The Morning Crew with Gabby and Dan this Wednesday morning. 1-300-799-31. I'd like to talk to people who put kiss, kiss, or just kiss at the end of their text messages or emails. Why do you do it? Is it creepy and weird in this day and age to add kiss, kiss to the end of a message?
1: What type of message? We're talking work?
0: Well, the one we're about to talk about is work, but I just think any message.
1: Oh, you think any message?
0: Mm.
1: Oh, no. I think an XX
0: yes.
1: is how I grew up. It's like nearly punctuation. Now emojis are in, so I use emojis as well. But I think a lot of people put an X as just out of habit or a form of punctuation.
0: My mum puts XX to me and I'll reply in suit. Is that the right term? I'll reply with XX.
1: Yeah.
0: But I don't think people who aren't in a relationship or, should be XXing people.
1: I'm a girl and all my girlfriends and I put X's on the end.
0: If I texted you this morning at 4:48 and said, hey, Gabby, I'm on my way, XX, how'd you feel about that?
1: But that would be out of the ordinary for you because you are a three-dotter man.
0: I am a three-dotter man. There's no doubt about it. Sometimes I'm an exclamation mark man, yes. But I'm definitely a three-dotter.
1: You're not really an emoji man.
0: No.
1: No, you are a three-dot man.
0: Yes.
1: But if I met you and from the get-go you were a double X,
0: okay.
1: Then that's just who you are.
0: 1-300-799-31. Is it acceptable in this day and age to put kiss, kiss or XX at the end of emails, text messages, whatever? The one we've got here is an example of a work email that Gabby got from one of our many bosses. We have like the babushka doll boss system here.
1: Dude, what?
0: We have so many people above us.
1: I think it was just an accident.
0: Okay.
1: It was just
0: right.
1: humorous.
0: Okay,
1: so we've emailed before, but the reply I got the other day was awesome. Thanks, X. From a male colleague.
0: Oh, okay. Righto.
1: And I think it was just habit.
0: Maybe he just got out of texting his daughter or his wife.
1: Yes.
0: And then he's gone into answering your message. And you're just awesome.
1: So for
0: thanks,
1: me, it was harmless.
0: Yeah, okay.
1: Also, not my boss.
0: No, not your direct boss. But there is something about that. There would be some people out there who could take that the wrong way and go straight to HR with that sort of stuff.
1: As if.
0: I reckon there would be.
1: That would be a bit petty, I would imagine.
0: If there was
1: nothing else leading up to that moment, that I think would be.
0: I'm just saying, we don't care. We laugh it off. But I reckon there'd be some people you wouldn't accidentally want to slip an X into, so to speak.
1: Just careful where you set those X's, hey?
0: You know what I mean.
1: I think it matters about the gender.
0: Right.
1: I think it matters about the status and the power.
0: Yeah.
1: I think it matters about what they're usually like. Again, if you put an X on the end.
0: Yeah.
1: But I've accidentally sent you X's.
0: But that's okay because I think girl to man, woman to man.
1: Did you ever go raise an eyebrow?
0: Nah,
1: or did you just assume that I fell into an old habit
0: with
1: somebody else?
0: Yeah, I just assumed that you just got texting your husband or something and then you sent me a text or something. But a woman-to-man XX, I think, is socially acceptable. A man-to-woman XX is less.
1: Wouldn't it be nice, though, if you put in annual leave and gets declined, you get an email from the boss. Sorry, your annual leave's been declined. XX.
0: Yeah, that's weird.
1: Suffer the blow.
0: 1-300-799-31. Are you somebody who always whacks the X at the end of a message or an email? Why do you do it? Is it like punctuation? Do you mean anything by it? Would you actually kiss this person in real life if you saw them?
1: Kiss on the cheek?
0: Kiss on the cheek. Because I wouldn't kiss you on the cheek.
1: No. But again, that's not the standard we have.
0: Okay, all right. 1-300-799-31.
1: There's plenty of other men that I do kiss on the cheek and it's normal.
0: Okay. X's at the end of messages. Appropriate,
1: inappropriate. And how many X's have I put on messages to men? And they're going, oh, gosh.
0: Yeah, they're reading too much into
1: you
0: it.
1: Think?
0: I'm saying. Give us a call. X's at the end of messages. Okay, inappropriate in this day and age. Let me know. Morning Crew with Gabby and Dan. 7:19.
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0: The countdown to school holidays is on. Where's that come from? And just a reminder, there are some road closures coming up around school holidays due to some asphalt deteriorations at the pedestrian crossing on French Street. So the street will be closed September 21 to the 2nd of October, of course, to minimise disruptions around the school closures.
1: And they want to allow sufficient curing time for the asphalt so it doesn't foul again. Traffic detours will be in place and you can follow the directions from council staff and or local police and find more information online.
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0: start here on The Morning Crew with Gabby and Dan, 7:27. X's at the end of messages. Is it okay in this day and age? I feel like it's certainly something that's acceptable from a female to a male, but going the other way, it tiptoes a creepy line, I'm afraid. 1-300-799-31. Do you do it? Why do you do it? Do you persist? Gabby received an email from a colleague here at work. Now, he's part of the management team, but not our direct boss. But he accidentally slipped an X at the end of it. Awesome, thanks, kiss.
1: I think it was an accident.
0: I wonder if he replies like that to maybe the missus or the kids or whatever. And it might have been sometimes Google tries to predict what you're going to say when you write an email. Sometimes it's like, awesome, thanks, kiss. Oh, yeah, I'll just type that. Yep, go.
1: That's exactly what they want. They always end an email like this.
0: Yeah.
1: I think it was a habit.
0: A predictive sort of thing.
1: A predictive type of thing. But fairly harmless because I was the recipient, so I'm not reading into it.
0: Yeah, good chat.
1: Except we aren't dissecting it on air.
0: I like it. 1-300-799-31 is acceptable.
1: I always thought it was funny, and your mum probably of this ilk as well.
0: Yeah.
1: My parents, a bit older, and they would sign off a text message with their name, like mum, dad. It's like, oh, I know.
0: Yeah, it's true. That's true.
1: Like, I know it's from you. Your name pops up on my screen.
0: It took a while for the older generation to get sort of, not used to it.
1: It's not, you're not sending me a letter.
0: Yeah. Kind of regards. No, I still get messages from my Auntie Carol in paragraphs.
1: So I send paragraphs if it's lengthy.
0: But I know, do you send lengthy text messages?
1: Yes.
0: Oh, right, dear. I just thought you should text messages are short, sharp, straight to the point. If you can't knock it over.
1: That's also just your personality.
0: If you can't knock it over in one paragraph, then just don't bother.
1: It's also your personality.
0: That is true. 1-300-799-31. Do you know where it comes from? I look where it came from. The
1: what,
0: X.
1: XX?
0: Yeah. So originally it was just because people couldn't read or write initially. So signing a document was with an X. And then it sort of moved on to over time across the 18th and 19th centuries, people just started writing X at the end of their love letters when they signed them.
1: Oh.
0: They sort of continued with it. Where the O comes from for a hug is less clear. We're not quite sure. Some people say, does it mean like open arms or whatever? But XOXO, kiss, hug, kiss, hug. That's kind of where it comes from. There's a lot of debate online about it.
1: You have to be careful how you sign things off.
0: Yeah, right. Because
1: for us, our winky face is a bit innuendo.
0: Yeah, I guess so. Can't wait to see tonight.
1: Winky face.
0: Yeah.
1: Apparently for Germans, they use the wink entirely differently.
0: What?
1: Older native Germans use it to soften like a blunt statement.
0: Oh, okay. Yeah, right.
1: So it's or like to be a little bit cheeky, but not in a sexual way.
0: Okay.
1: So just be careful if you've got some German friends,
0: how you
1: send or receive a wink.
0: But I mean, the boss, if you got an email from the boss and it said, I'd like to see you in my office 9 a.m. Wednesday morning.
1: Wink.
0: Wink.
1: Exactly.
0: I don't know how else I'm supposed to read that. I mean, yes, you're softening the blow, but you're raising a whole bunch of other questions that I wasn't prepared for.
1: Exactly.
0: Anyway, kiss, kiss. Keep it just between friends, maybe. Maybe not colleagues. We'll see. Disco Lines, Tinashe. This is No Broke Boys. 7:30 Morning Crew.

0: It's No Broke Boys, 7:32. This is the Morning Crew with Gabby and Dan. Just quickly, before we push on from the kiss at the end of the message, there was a kiss heard around the world, apparently. Well, at least in Victoria yesterday, Channel 7 reporter Mitch Cleary, very ironically, has... Well, the news was about him. Normally, he's breaking the news and reporting on the news. The news was about him yesterday. It was all over my social media feed, and eventually he confirmed it yesterday afternoon. So Channel 7's chief footy reporter, Mitch Cleary, has spoken of his regret and mission to win back the trust of his partner after he admitting to cheating with a Collingwood staffer on an overseas trip.
1: Oh, they took the ex seriously.
0: Well, it would appear so. His statement said, "I'm dealing with the consequences privately. My family is my focus right now. I am sorry for the hurt and embarrassment I have caused all parties. The kiss was a terrible error in judgment for which I'm incredibly sorry." So it was just a kiss.
1: Just?
0: Well, I say just because there's a whole discussion in this because the Herald sounds like he's admitted to cheating. Is a kiss cheating? In your opinion?
1: Yes.
0: Okay. All right. Okay. I think of cheating as sort of a bit more than just that. Not that I've ever done either with someone who's not my wife.
1: You can emotionally cheat. You can physically cheat. Okay. It depends on the boundaries of the relationship. But if that's not something that's agreed upon, then it is cheating and could be seen as a gateway.
0: Okay. Yeah. Right.
1: With the whole like Lockie Neal, Jules Neal thing.
0: Oh, like kissing's a gateway to further infidelity.
1: Well, she did a podcast and did say that there was a prior incident.
0: Yeah, okay.
1: She decided to stay for the sake of the family.
0: Right.
1: And then it's progressed.
0: Yeah, you know? Okay.
1: So,
0: all right.
1: Yeah.
0: The hard part is
1: I don't like the idea of winning their trust back. You earn it back.
0: Yeah,
1: it's
0: true.
1: Not a game.
0: That's true. And what's interesting is this happened in November. Mitch's partner gave birth to their baby in February. So she would have been pregnant at the time this alleged kiss took place.
1: Well, that adds another
0: irony of the guy who breaks the scandals becoming the scandal for a day. Anyway, I think he's going to lie low for a little while and probably rightly so. More trending news with Gabby coming up in just a moment. We'll get local news headlines out of the way here on The Morning Crew with Gabby and Dan.
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13: Good morning, it's Daniel Brewer with your Western Victorian local news and sport. Most residents in bushfire-prone areas understand leaving early is safest, according to a new CFA survey. However, 81% say they would wait until the fire was threatening the landscape before acting. CFA Chief Officer Jason Heffernan says residents have a thirst for information.
14: There's a real thirst for information from community, both at threat of bushfire and communities after they're being devastated by bushfires as well. And they put all that information together and they use that as part of their plan. Again, I can test that when the fire is happening, it's all too late. You need to have your plan prepared well before fire season. This is why we're talking about it now.
13: Federal Member for Wanneroo and Dantean is calling on the community to recognise local athletes and volunteers for their contributions. The awards celebrate people who have achieved sporting success or made a positive impact through volunteering. Nominations and further information are available on Mr. Tien's website. Western Victorian schools, workplaces, clubs and individuals are being encouraged to sign up for Footy Colours Day, the Fight Cancer Foundation's major annual fundraiser. 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
13: The Southwest District Football Netball League have announced its best and fairest winners. Dartmoor's William McDonald took out the Senior Football Award with 37 votes, ahead of teammate Ethan Murdoch, while Joshua Woodall finished on 14. Tirandara's Eliza Fitzpatrick won the A-grade netball with 22 votes, ahead of Jessica Crowe from Braxholme Wallisdale with 20 votes. That's the latest in local news and sport.
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0: Your 4-day forecast for Western Victoria, there is a strong wind warning for the coast. Cloudy today, slight chance of a shower, most likely from late this morning, and winds northwesterly up to 30 km an hour. Hamilton, Warrnambool and Portland all expecting a top today of 15. Dropping down to 9 tonight. Tomorrow, showers easing, 15. Friday, showers increasing, 16. Saturday for Southwest Football Netball League Grand Final Day here on Mix FM. Windy with showers, 15.
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0: Currently, it's 9 degrees.
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0: Well, we've had a couple of good cracks at Mad Minute so far this week. Haven't given away the $1,000 yet, but our luck may change today, possibly with you. We'll ask for your calls in exactly 12 minutes right now, though. Gabby's got all the trending news we need to know today.
2: Well, in massive news, the 1996 murder of US rapper Tupac has remained unsolved, really, for 3 decades. But yesterday, a US jury took just 3 hours to unanimously find 63-year-old former Crips boss, so Compton Crips boss, his name's Dwayne Davis, guilty of 1 count of first-degree murder with a deadly weapon. So it was a 2-week trial, and a lot of it was based on a memoir that was written by Davis in 2019, because that memoir included a play-by-play account of his involvement in the murder and ultimately led to his prosecution. Pretty interesting. So the defendant's lawyer was saying, no, the book was made up. It was a bit of bravado, exaggeration.
0: Don't let the truth get in the way of a good story, that sort of thing.
2: It was to sell more books.
0: Yeah.
2: And the lawyer also argued that Davis didn't fire the weapon. But under Nevada law, where this all occurred, you don't need to pull the trigger to be convicted of murder.
0: He was the one who ordered it.
2: He organised it and gave the gun over as well. So Davis is due to be sentenced on the 13th of October. And it's still a wild concept. Like, Tupac had such a big legacy, and he was only 25 when he passed away.
0: Yeah.
2: Already by then, so influential, and had sold 75 million records.
0: What's crazy is, like, I know it sounds so bizarre, but I looked at Dwayne Davis yesterday, and he just looked like a normal guy in a suit. Like, he was just, you know, he looked like a normal 63-year-old man.
2: Hey?
0: You know what I mean? Like, you don't look at sort of middle-aged old men down the street and go, I wonder what that guy's seen, but he would have seen
2: the Crips.
0: A lot. Yeah, he ran the Crips.
2: Yeah.
0: Yeah. Okay, yeah, it's a nasty situation.
2: Either way,
0: Tupac ain't coming back, unfortunately. No. So I'm glad there's some justice, even if it did take 3 decades to get there.
2: It'll be 30 years in a couple of days, I think the 6th of September.
0: Wow.

0: Yeah.
1: Well, there you go. Also, on this day 30 years ago, the Macarena got to number one in Australia for the first time.
0: Wow.
1: There you go. There's some crazy timelines there for you.
0: Olivia Rodrigo says pulling off her Daisy Chain Fields Festival was the greatest joy of her career so far. So she headlined the all-female event in California over the weekend,
1: yep,
0: alongside Chappell Roan, Garbage, Doechii, also some surprise appearances, Alanis Morissette, also Stevie Nicks. And Olivia and Stevie did team up on stage.
1: Let's have a listen.

0: Can I just say, Stevie Nicks, 78 years of age, that song is nearly 50 years old, and she sounds exactly the same. She was in
1: all
0: her 20s.
1: All those scars keeping her neck.
0: Is that what it is? All these, she was in her 20s when she dropped that song. She's in her late 70s now, and it sounds perfect.
1: Olivia should be really proud the festival. So over $20 million was raised for women's health, reproductive rights, ending gender-based violence. The musicians agreed to perform for free.
0: Jeez.
1: And it appears this might not be a one-time thing. So Olivia has hinted it will return, teasing fans with next year. She's very exciting.
0: And Olivia's got some great songs as
1: she
0: well.
1: Does.
0: She's doing really well herself. So congratulations to all involved, including Stevie, who looks and sounds fantastic.
1: She does.
0: There you go. That's the trending. There's Gabby Dunn, 7:48. Morning Crew with Gabby and Dan.
2: Gary and Tommy.
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1: They
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0: was in grade six. The year was 2000, and I was obsessed with Bon Jovi's "It's My Life."
1: Oh, so you finished school the same year as my brother.
0: Yeah, well, hey,
1: it just dawned on me.
0: I said to you, it was on this day in '96 that Macarena went to number one. It was on this day in the year 2000, Essendon won their last premiership.
1: Oh,
0: because it was an early grand final because of the Olympics.
1: Some girls in my street were doing the Macarena.
0: Oh, yeah.
1: And I went, "Hey, Macarena!" Hey, and my husband's like, "What?"
0: You're allowed to join in. 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
1: 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There's nothing about the Macarena in it.
0: Oh, maybe we'll add something late. 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
12: 13 degrees in Melbourne, a shower or two, a maximum of 18. It is 8 o'clock. Good morning, I'm Madeline Burke. Five Swan players involved in the alleged Pullman Hotel sexual assault case have begun appointing different lawyers as Victoria police detectives plan to travel back to Sydney to interview them. There are reportedly at least three separate counsels for Isaac Heaney, Chad Warner, Nick Blakey, Riley Bice and James Jordan. Lawyer Justin Quill telling today the players have made legal moves as the investigation progresses.
5: One thing it tells you is that they're taking this really seriously, as they should. I mean, different lawyers might suggest maybe there's different versions of what happened in that hotel room on that night, but of course that's speculation. And then the other thing it tells you is that they expect to be interviewed by police, and obviously they will want legal advice as to how they conduct themselves in that police interview.
12: Victoria Police's top brass is warning frontline officers not to let a statewide overcrowding crisis influence bail decisions. Frontline officers are being pulled off the beat to supervise people in custody after tougher bail laws increased the number held on remand. The Herald Sun reports Chief Commissioner Mike Bush this week wrote to staff warning of significant workload pressures with custody capacity in station cells under strain across the state. Five Australians who hadn't been heard from since the flooding disaster in Nepal and Tibet have now been accounted for. The number of missing has been revised down to 38. Our reporter Nelson Scott is in Kathmandu and says there are growing concerns for those still missing.
13: Over the weekend, Assistant Foreign Minister Matt Thistlethwaite was doing a lot of the media engagements for the government, and the language he was using was, we're hopeful we'll find many of the missing Australians alive. That's changed to grave concern recently. The government's saying, as every day passes, we have to be realistic.
12: Ground has been broken for a 57-storey high-rise plan for Melbourne. The tower will overshadow the State Library, delivering student accommodation. The Age reporting construction started this week after receiving state government approval without public consultation. A state government spokesperson says the approval in 2024 followed the 2017 approval of the planning framework for the Metro Tunnel oversight developments. Also making news today, police are at the scene of a suspicious fire at a tyre store in Dandenong South. Former AFL star Dale Thomas has been hit with a $600,000 lawsuit for allegedly unpaid taxes, and Apple boss Tim Cook has officially stepped down, handing over the reins to a new chief executive. In finance, Wall Street is down 422 points this morning, the Aussie dollar buying 71 US cents.
14: Come and see Portland Carpet Court's newly renovated showroom, showcasing a huge range of flooring and blinds for every home.
12: The race for Zach Butters is reportedly down to two clubs, with the Western Bulldogs and Geelong leading the race. The Port Adelaide midfielder finished second last night's Best and Fairest. Dogs coach Luke Beveridge telling Footy Classified his one worry is the geography.
15: Darley, his hometown, you know, how relative it is to metropolitan Melbourne versus, you know, Geelong or the Bellarine Peninsula, whatever's being sold to him down there. We were just hoping that he'd want to come and be immersed in the western suburbs and live in Williamstown or somewhere like that.
12: Tanasi Kokkinakis has had to withdraw from the US Open after spraining his ankle, and the Adelaide Strikers have signed Ben Stokes for this year's Summer Big Bash. That's the latest in news and sport.
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19: Good morning, it's Daniel Brewer with your Western Victorian local news and sport. Ambulance Victoria is urging Western Victorians with asthma to prepare for spring, with warmer weather bringing potential triggers. Pat Gordon reports.
20: The organisation say people should check their medication and make sure their asthma action plan is up to date. Director of Emergency Management Dale Armstrong says common spring triggers include pollen, dust, air pollution and thunderstorms. He says people should speak with their GP if symptoms persist and call 000 immediately if they're having difficulty breathing and they're relieved isn't helping. Pat Gordon, Ace Radio.
19: Wildlife Victoria's veterinary team is being deployed near Portland to respond to H5 bird flu cases across southwest Victoria. Trained volunteers are also assisting with suspected cases referred through Agriculture Victoria. Wildlife Victoria's CEO Lisa Palmer says vets will assess affected wildlife, provide treatment where possible, and humanely euthanise birds where necessary.
1: They will assess and triage that wildlife, and we do expect, sadly, probably need to conduct humane euthanasia. And our local volunteers are also responding in field to suspected H5 wildlife cases as well.
19: Coleraine Field and Game celebrated its 70th anniversary on Sunday. Around 130 shooters, along with plenty of spectators, headed out to enjoy the day and celebrate the milestone. President Josh Vickery says the club is chipping away and always looking for new members.
21: Yeah, we've got 130 or 140 members currently, which probably half of them are active at the moment. But it's just a steady progression, mate. We're just keep chipping away.
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19: It's finals time in the Hamilton Basketball Association's Wednesday night Senior Men's Division 1 competition. Minders White face GT Storm Black, with the winner going straight into the grand final. Minders Blue take on Barber Boys Black, with the loser's season over. In Division 2, Barber Boys Blue meet Barber Boys Black, while Barber Boys White face Minders White. That's the latest in local news and sport.
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0: Your 4-day forecast for Western Victoria. There is a strong wind warning for the coast. Cloudy today, slight chance of a shower, most likely from late this morning, and winds northwesterly up to 30 k's an hour. Hamilton, Warrnambool and Portland all expecting a temp today of 15. Dropping down to 9 tonight. Tomorrow, showers easing, 15. Friday, showers increasing, 16. Saturday for Southwest Football Netball League Grand Final Day here on Mix FM. Windy with showers, 15.
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0: Currently, it's 9 degrees.
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0: Wednesday morning. Hope you're well. Happy birthday to my two older boys turning 15 today. The twins, Ikey and Ollie. Happy birthday. Hopefully they're having a good morning at home. Actually got a day off school today. Well played, system. Also, Father's Day, of course, coming up on Sunday. I'm not sure what I'm getting, but I went out there and didn't risk it. I got my own present yesterday. I got a new 7-pack of jocks. So I'm ready.
28: The socks?
0: Nah, I've got plenty of socks. I'm not short of socks.
28: You were short on jocks?
0: I'm short on jocks. Yeah.
28: What's worse, to be short on socks or jocks?
0: Quite a few holes going around in my undies lately, right. So I've decided let's move on, let's get a new pair. And I got the pair that have the days of the week listed on the elastic.
28: That's dangerous.
0: Well, even today it's my second day and I'm wearing the wrong one, so.
28: But it's not Father's Day.
0: Well, that's true.
28: You're using your present too early.
0: Yeah.
28: And I think you knocked a kid for doing that once.
0: Yeah, okay. Yeah. Well, okay. Yeah, you're right. Yeah. I did. Yeah, that's right. But that's how desperate I was. I wasn't going to make Sunday.
28: That's really desperate.
0: But as my Thursday undie suggests, I was a bit more hopeful.
28: Wait, so what day are you wearing today?
0: I've got Thursday today, I think, yeah.
28: Does it say it on the backside?
0: Yeah.
28: Right.
0: So I just got to make sure my pants are up all the time.
28: Yeah, you don't want your pants.
0: My son has a stupid line when he wears sagging shorts. He says my son wears his shorts a bit sagging.
28: Low.
0: Yeah, like a gangster or something.
28: Yeah.
0: And he looks at me, I said, mate, pull your pants up. He says, hey, if you ain't sagging, you ain't bagging. And I don't know what that means, but, but I will not be sagging today, so you've got no stress.
28: Yeah, right.
0: Yeah.
28: I don't know young person lingo or what bagging means anymore.
0: I don't know either. Anyway, let's move on. Let's give away $1,000 with this.
22: Wake up. Your shot at $1,000 is now with Gabby and Dan's Mad Minute.
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22: Good luck.
0: $1,000 is what we've got for Immy this morning. Hello, Immy.
29: Hello.
0: I'm excited because I've got an Immy and I don't talk to many Immys. How's the name Immy or Imogen worked out for you so far?
29: Yeah, not too bad. I mean, I don't love it, but it's okay.
28: I like it.
0: Why don't you love it?
29: It's become a lot more popular these days. So it has.
0: You like the uniqueness of it early, yes. And now everyone's.
29: Oh, yeah.
0: Because my child number 5 was Imogen, but if any of the earlier 4 were girls, they were all going to be Imogen. My wife was hell bent on having an Imogen. We got one in the end. So there you go. What are you spending $1,000 on if you win today, Immy?
29: Look, I've got twin boys, so maybe some Christmas presents, get them sorted. I don't know.
28: Oh, he'll be here before you know it. Yeah. I like you. Forward planning.
0: How old are the twins?
29: They're 16 months.
0: Okay, well, so when you said 16, I was like, oh, they might be out of your hand. Then you said months, and I was like, no, I don't think they will. All right, Emmy, 10 questions, 60 seconds. Good luck to you. Good luck to Gabby. Good luck to me. Let's play Mad Minute.
28: Go, Emmy. Bonus. What can't a cheetah do that a tiger and puma can?
29: Retract its claws.
28: When raising a glass in honour of someone, it can be referred to as what breakfast food?
29: Pop.
28: Name the two black suits in a deck of cards.
29: Pass.
28: In sport, what does MVP stand for?
29: Most valuable player.
28: In which Australian state can cassowaries be found in the wild?
29: Queensland.
28: Who is the patron saint of Ireland?
29: Pass.
28: Kim Kardashian's father was a lawyer famous for working on what murder trial?
29: OJ Simpson.
28: How many years are in a decade?
29: 10.
28: What is the first name of the character played by Julie Andrews in The Sound of Music?
29: Pass.
28: Name a part of the body starting with the letter S.
29: Fine.
28: Raising a glass in honour of someone can be referred to as what breakfast food?
0: We're looking for a toast, which you can also have at Brekkie, of course. Name the two black suits in the deck of cards, clubs and spades. The patron saint of Ireland is St. Patrick. And what was the first name of the character played by Julie Andrews in The Sound of Music? That was Maria.
28: Von Trapp.
0: Maria Von Trapp, part of the Von Trapp family. And yes, everything else was right.
28: Six from ten,
0: Emmy's a great effort, but not enough to get you $1,000. But we wish you all the best, carrying forth the great name of Imogen and also looking after those twin boys of yours.
29: Thank you. Thanks so much.
28: Play again in 30 days, Emmy.
0: And of course, she's right, Christmas is nearly here. So I may as well just pack it into the year and post on home from here.
28: No. Oh, this is your chance to set yourself up. Start 2027 the right way. Don't worry about the New Year resolution. Start it now.
0: No point in changing now. When are you going to change again in January?
28: Well, you're painful.
0: Have a wonderful day, Emmy. Hopefully you can win $1,000 tomorrow with us here on Mad Men. If you'd like a one-step head start, catch the bonus question answer. We give you the first answer just before Carrie and Tommy weekdays for the Mad Minute here on The Morning Crew with Gabby and Dan.

0: think of, boys, because why the hell not? At 19 past 8, Wednesday edition, Morning Crew.
1: How good.
0: That was great.
1: I'm up and about.
0: Something I'm not as up and about for.
1: Oh,
0: and I thought this was a joke when I saw it. I had to check the date. It was September 1st on April 1st. What is going on? Because KFC have dropped, ladies and gentlemen, the pickle core menu.
1: Shut up and take my money.
0: No, shut up. This is ridiculous. KFC has launched
1: pickles.
0: The full pickle core menu nationwide for the month of September. The range includes a pickle burger, pickle-loaded chips, frickles.
1: Fried pickles?
0: Pickle ranch sauce and a pickle Pepsi.
1: Is a frickle a fried pickle?
0: I think so. Let me just tell you what a pickle Pepsi is quickly. A pickle Pepsi is Pepsi Max over ice, with fresh pickles and pickle brine served on the side, so you can come up with your own ratio of pickle brine to Pepsi Max.
1: I was really excited about every item except for maybe that.
0: It's a no from me.
1: But a pickle burger.
0: Well, let me tell you about the pickle zinger.
1: Yeah, what's that?
0: So turn up the heat with the new pickle zinger burger, spicy zinger fillet, dill seasoning, pickle ranch sauce, crispy pickle chips and sliced gherkins.
1: Yes.
0: That's pickle core, not everywhere, not forever. Thank God it's not ever and not forever.
1: Wait,
0: that
1: for
0: sounds
1: how long?
0: Terrible for the month of September.
1: You know.
0: Yeah.
1: I don't go to fast food very often.
0: No, you don't.
1: And whenever they have like the promotions, I don't get that excited about.
0: Really?
1: Yeah.
0: That's disgusting. I hate pickles. I hate gherkins.
1: But I grew up on them. With like a mum who's Austrian, we had pickled herrings. We had pickles, radishes, like all that type of stuff. It's my heritage. When my brother lived with his housemate, Clive.
0: G'day, Clive, if you're listening.
1: G'day, Clive. And they didn't have much leftover money, but they had, like, shared groceries.
0: Yeah.
1: So it was like they bought all their groceries together and they got, I don't know, $5 a week to buy a treat each. And my brother used to buy a jar of pickles.
0: I remember.
1: I would be the same as him, salami or pickles.
0: This is going back a few years, a long time, actually. Macca's, as an April Fool's joke, released the pickle burger, which was just a Big Mac, but it just had pickles in it.
1: There was no meat.
0: There was no meat, there was no cheese, it was just pickles. And I said, it's the grossest thing I've ever seen. You went and had one and they made one for you. Even though it was a joke burger, they made one for you and you ate it.
1: Of course I did.
0: Disgusting. Like, I was outraged because the other day I got a double cheeseburger from Macca's and there was four pickles on it.
1: How many is there meant to be?
0: I don't know. But I feel like four was excessive. I mean, it just took me an extra 5 seconds to get rid of them because the first thing I do is when I get my Macca's burger.
1: You open it.
0: I take the top bun off, remove the pickles, and then put the bun back on.
1: Oh, the more the merrier, my friend.
0: No, that's gross.
1: Fried pickles, I've only ever had them twice and I loved them.
0: Okay, right.
1: I loved the batter and like the crunch and then there's the dipping sauce for it as well. I'm keen.
0: Yeah, it's definitely enough. I love a Zinger burger. Don't get me wrong, I do. But I'm not having pickles anywhere near it.
1: I think there's people who go to the gym who sometimes drink the pickle brine because it's good for, like, muscles and electrolytes and not getting cramps and stuff
0: pickle
1: like
0: juice.
1: That.
0: I've had pickle juice when I've cramped before and it's a horrible taste and it's not something that I'm going to go back for willingly, but it did help with the cramp.
1: Oh, there you go.
0: If I'm cramping, maybe I'll get a pickled Zinger burger. But if I'm not...
1: What time do they open? Being serious.
0: Well, I mean, I do know this, obviously, because sometimes I've been the first through the drive-thru at a KFC.
1: The first?
0: Well, I try not to be that early, but they open at 10, if you're wondering.
1: I think they're doing brekkies some places.
0: Not out here, but 10.
1: Like the airport or something like that.
0: Yeah,
1: which
0: 10,
1: makes
0: 10
1: sense.
0: O'clock, 10 o'clock. But I try to get there 5 past, so I don't look too keen. But I'm not going to...
1: So you would be the worst if you were ever single. And so, and the girl texts you.
0: Yeah.
1: And you'd be like, oh, like how long until I reply?
0: Am I
1: instantaneous or do I wait a little bit so she thinks I'm busy and have a life? Which we know you don't.
0: That's right. I treat KFC like a new lover. I don't want to seem too keen.
1: Too keen.
0: So I just blop in the car.
1: How do you know you're the first person through? Does your order number say one?
0: Well, no. Normally I'm there at 9:58 and I just
1: you just sit and scroll.
0: It's 5 past 10. I'll go through.
1: Good.
0: Anyway, I'm not going to dart there for the pickle burger, though, I'm afraid. But
1: although it might be hooking me in.
0: There you go. All right. Well, Gabby's going. No, for me, thanks. But, enjoy your pickles because they're there. 24
1: God,
0: past 8.
1: I love a good pickle.
0: Ugh. Morning Crew with Gabby and Dan.
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0: 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The Australian Kelpie Muster and Australia's premier working dog auction have officially been named finalists in the prestigious 2026 Australian Event Awards.
1: Chesterton Kelpie Association President Karen Stevens calls the national recognition a proud moment for the local community and working dog legacy. So congratulations to Chesterton, home of the Kelpie, and for putting our region on the national map once again.
0: Who knew there were event awards? I'm learning something new every day. 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

0: Acid of Midnight Sun at 29 to 9. This is the Morning Crew with Gabby and Dan. Talking pickles this morning because gross.
1: Yum.
0: They're coming to KFC. Well, they're at KFC for the month of September. You get the pickle core menu. Get your zinger pickle burger, yes. Your pickle Pepsi, your frickles. And yuck.
1: All of it sounded pickles. Good.
0: Gherkins. Ugh.
1: All of it sounded really good. Yep. I'm skeptical about pickle juice in my Pepsi.
0: Yeah, I'm not sold on that either. I'm not sold on any of it, to be honest. I apologise to KFC. I've been a loyal customer for a long time.
1: All the rest of it I'm up and about for.
0: I'll still go, but I just want to get the pickle menu, which is allowed as well. Listen.
1: No, not allowed for the month of September.
0: Yeah. Kate's message.
1: Hi, Kate.
0: You should try a fillet of fish with pickles. So good.
1: I don't think I've ever had a fillet of fish.
0: Really?
1: Yeah. You're not talking to a fast food connoisseur.
0: No, you're not. But yeah. If you are going to Macca's, keep this in mind at the moment. Macca's through their
1: My
0: Macca's app.
1: So are we just doing advertising for, are you getting any kickbacks?
0: No, not getting any kickbacks.
1: There's no cash for comment.
0: No, there's no
1: burger for comment.
0: No.
1: Right.
0: I'll be open to some sort of ambassadorial role.
1: Okay.
0: But Macca's.
1: Okay, push on. Yeah.
0: Macca's, you could win a McGold card through the month of September. They've got some golden deals on the My Macca's app. So let me tell you what a McGold card gets you. Free Macca's for life.
1: Is there pickles included in that?
0: Just take the pickles off if you don't like it. The legendary McGold card unlocks free Macca's for life with just 8 up for grabs across Australia. It's the ultimate Macca's prize. So here's what you get. You get a card that has Macca's on it. It's $30 per week for 40 years. $30 a week. 40 years. You're getting 2 to 2.5 meals, I reckon.
1: So it's $62,000.
0: $62,400 for life. That's how much the prize is worth.
1: There you go. Well,
0: that's assuming I get to 40 years. But, I'm going for that. Absolutely. Imagine that.
1: Macca's
0: for life.
1: What would you have for life if you had a choice? Other than Macca's.
0: Well, that's 15 frozen Cokes. So that's 2 a day plus half of another one. So that's perfect for me. For free for the rest of my life.
1: I have a coffee machine at home.
0: Yeah, okay. Yeah.
1: So that I can make a coffee at 3 a.m. or whatever.
0: Yeah, of course.
1: But I bought one yesterday and I don't buy them that often because I've got the coffee machine at home.
0: Of course.
1: Anyway, my little thing costs like $6.50.
0: Yeah, right.
1: So I'd get coffee for life.
0: Coffee for life, Gabby.
1: Barista made coffee.
0: Or get your pickles as well because they're going to be available as well. So yes, there you go. You got pickles at KFC. You got the My Macca's app with the McGold card going on.
1: I'm an idiot. I'd get massages for life. Why would I get a coffee? Why would I get a coffee?
0: Well, the Macca's don't supply massages for life. You can't
1: it's going to be food.
0: Yeah. Right. From Macca's, you can't get a McMassage on the way through. Yes,
1: sorry,
0: I will have fries for that.
1: You didn't specialise.
0: Sorry, my apologies.
1: I'd have holidays for life.
0: Okay, right.
1: Yeah,
0: okay. Anyway, the McGold card is available right throughout the month of September on top of the pickle core menu at KFC. So for us fast food lovers, it is a good month. September
1: it's a great
0: is
1: month.
0: September's looking up. 26 to 9. Morning Crew with Gabby and Dan.
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14: Good morning. It's Daniel Brewer with your Western Victorian Local News and Sport. Locals are being encouraged to nominate outstanding athletes and volunteers for the Wannan Sports and Volunteer Awards. Wannan MP Dan Tehan says the region is home to so many dedicated people who deserve recognition. The awards acknowledge sporting achievements and the valuable contribution volunteers make across local communities. Nominations are now open through Mr. Tehan's website. The Fight Cancer Foundation is calling on Western Victorians to get behind Footy Colours Day, with schools, workplaces, clubs and individuals encouraged to register for the flagship fundraiser. Luke Francis reports.
15: Locals are urged to pick a day in September for the annual celebration, wear the colours of their favourite AFL, NRL, soccer or netball team and make a donation to raise money for children and families affected by cancer. Every dollar goes towards supporting the foundation's accommodation centres, which give regional and rural families a home away from home while a loved one undergoes cancer treatment at a major hospital. Registration is free and open now at footycolorsday.com.au. Luke Francis, 8 Radio.
14: A new survey has found a concerning gap between bushfire knowledge and action. While 88% know leaving early is safest, 81% say they would wait until fire threatened the landscape. CFA Chief Officer Jason Heffernan says residents have a thirst for information.
16: Whilst community warnings and public information is probably the best it's ever been, on the worst of worst days, you just simply can't rely on ensuring that you're going to get that warning every single time. And that is why we sort of say to communities, on those extreme to catastrophic bushfire days, not being in bushfire-prone areas is your safest option, and to leave early.
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14: The Southwest District Football Netball League best and fairest winners and runners-up have been announced. William McDonald from Dartmoor topped the leaderboard in senior football with 37 votes from teammate Ethan Murdoch in second and Joshua Woodall in third. In A-grade netball, Eliza Fitzpatrick from Tirundurra won with 22 votes, with Jessica Crow from Brakesholme Wallisdale with 20 votes. That's the latest in local news and sport.
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0: Your 4-day forecast for Western Victoria. There is a strong wind warning for the coast. Cloudy today, slight chance of a shower, most likely from late this morning, and winds northwesterly up to 30 k's an hour. Hamilton, Warrnambool and Portland all expecting a top today of 15. Dropping down to 9 tonight. Tomorrow, showers easing, 15. Friday, showers increasing, 16. Saturday for Southwest Football Netball League Grand Final Day here on Mix FM. Windy with showers, 15.
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0: And right now, 10 degrees.
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0: Olivia Dean at 17 to 9. This is The Morning Crew with Gabby and Dan, streaming live on Listener as well, of course.
1: We're going to be talking about smart glasses.
0: Yeah, the rise of the smart glasses.
1: We've got another day that glasses may be prescription or polarised. Now they may also be able to record.
0: Yeah.
1: And the federal government is proposing new privacy laws covering these smart glasses as well. At the moment, they're still able to be purchased. They're not illegal. But Anthony Albanese is looking at maybe, or rather leaving the door open, that we might ban imports in the future.
0: Ban them, you reckon?
1: Ban them. It's just the door has been left open for a ban to come in. Obviously concerns that these glasses may be used for nefarious purposes, secretly recording people, particularly in private settings like the gym or the beach or in a change room inside a bank.
0: Oh, okay.
1: Other sensitive settings as well. And my understanding is on some of the glasses, you can disable the recording light.
0: Yeah.
1: You know, like back in the day, if you were recording on a handy cam, there was like a little red light.
0: Yeah, yeah.
1: But with these glasses, you can't see anything like that.
0: One of my boys got a pair of smart glasses for his birthday back in January. And I don't know where they've gone, to be honest. He wore them every day for a while, then lost interest. But they're pretty obvious that they're a camera.
1: His ones are.
0: His ones are. Like they're sunglasses, but they're quite clearly not just normal sunnies. But it was cool because his cricket team won the grand final and the last wicket was a run out. So he actually wasn't wearing them, but one of the teammates was wearing them at the time. So we got a really cool angle of the moment we won the grand final, you know, and all the kids getting together and high-fiving because we saw it through the smart glasses. So for that aspect, that was pretty cool, I suppose.
1: Mm.
0: But I understand people's concerns about, you know, privacy and conversations, but that's almost where we're at to with life, up to with life. You know,
1: you're being filmed everywhere.
0: Everywhere you look, you are being filmed, and you always have that chance. That's why people, you know, don't let their hair down as much as they maybe once did when they go out on a night out.
1: Clubbing in the 90s.
0: Yeah, because clubbing back in the 80s and 90s, it was all just rumour. You know what I mean? It was a story. Maybe it happened, maybe it didn't. Now we have evidence for most of the things that we have. So, yeah, it's a concern.
1: I mean, you even see photos from schools and there's some kids who, for whatever reason, the parents have chosen their identity not to be made known.
0: Yeah.
1: So they're made fuzzy or they're not allowed in the school picture.
0: See that in football and cricket teams, junior teams as well, might be listed as private player.
1: Exactly right. But then you've got people wearing glasses and posting things online.
0: Yeah.
1: So apparently there's going to be some different reforms coming in, including the right to erasure. So allowing Australian star social media search companies to delete their personal information if it's uploaded by somebody else. But I was like, why are we even bothering with smart glasses? Like, I couldn't think of a positive reason for them. But there are some.
0: There must be some positive reasons.
1: Well,
0: must
1: I couldn't think of any. My brain only thought bad things.
0: Negative things.
1: Negative things.
0: Yeah.
1: I still think there's a lot to get through within, like, privacy rules, getting around. Like, imagine a weirdo with the glasses on new schools and stuff. It doesn't feel right.
0: Yeah, that's true, that's true.
1: But it is good for people with maybe low vision navigating the world. So reading signs and menus, the glasses can make it audible for them. Or maybe if you're overseas.
0: That's handy.
1: Trying to read foreign signs
0: as
1: well.
0: That's good.
1: Hands-free navigation.
0: Right.
1: For those who like fitness, instead of looking at your Garmin, you could have the stats coming up on your glasses.
0: Oh, yeah.
1: So there are some positive reasons for them beyond

0: nasty. So, but it, yeah.
1: It still doesn't feel right. But I mean, we've got dash cams on cars. I guess everything's being filmed behind the wheel now.
0: And they're just, they're pretty sleek. Like they're the Ray-Ban original Wayfarer
1: My sunglasses look pretty obvious that they're not just glasses.
0: But not
1: the newer
0: all of those.
1: Ones kind of don't.
0: Mm.
1: But if you're wearing sunnies into the change rooms, then there's going to be alarm bells raised, isn't there, regardless?
0: No, but they might just be glass rather than...
1: Oh, so not even sunnies?
0: Well, maybe someone's wearing them for like prescription purposes.
1: Oh, God, I thought they were all just sunnies.
0: Well, maybe now.
1: Yeah, okay, but if you can,
0: it's still, you could just pop out the lens.
1: Oh, yeah, right, that is
0: it
1: weird.
0: It doesn't feel right, does it?
1: No, it doesn't sit well.
0: Feels a bit Inspector Gadget, where, like, the bottom was also...
1: James Bond type of situation.
0: Yeah, the bottom was a camera.
1: Yeah, okay. How do you feel about smart glasses? 1-300-799-31 at 13 to 9. Morning Crew with Gabby and Dan.
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0: Ooh, and by then the days will be longer as well.
1: Ooh,
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0: like the biggest ick at 6 to 9 morning crew with Gabby and Dan. Just a quick one. I've said this so many times, but happy birthday to my older boys, Aki and Ollie. They turned 15 today. Love you both. Very proud of you both. Ollie just texted me and said, okay, I'm listening. So...
1: Wasn't the most heartfelt one.
0: I know.
1: Because it's maybe the third.
0: I've said it a few times, mate. You missed it. Get up early next time. Anyway, happy birthday. Before we go, Gabby, just touching on smart glasses once again and their rise in popularity and potential banning.
1: Yeah, so the government isn't committing to a ban yet.
0: Yes.
1: But is leaving the door open to import restrictions of smart glasses while new privacy rules are developed. Also introducing things like a right to erasure. So it would be allowing Australians to ask social media companies to delete personal information if it was put online by somebody with smart glasses. I can only really think of nefarious reasons for them.
0: Yes, true.
1: But, of course, people who are maybe vision impaired or low vision would have a use for it. So maybe it is prescription-based.
0: Well, we've got a message coming through on the Facebook page from Josh. Josh says, I like the idea of smart glasses.
1: Why so?
0: Especially those that can refill themselves.
1: Oh,
0: and that was... Dad jokes. Dad jokes.
1: I was thinking of the smart glasses. Someone it could be helpful for.
0: Yeah.
1: If you're doing a stakeout. Like you're a police officer.
0: Yeah.
1: Because otherwise you've got to hold the big cameras.
0: Yes.
1: But if you've just got glasses on, you can take a photo.
0: There are some good reasons for them.
1: Not so good you hand over your credit card and the person looks at your CVC at the back.
0: Well played.
1: Yeah.
0: Well played. Yeah, you're right. It's a strange new world we're getting to. Anyway, before we go, I should just mention we're playing this song as well, Dad Jokes. They're coming back on Friday. We're doing a very special pre-Father's Day edition of Dad Jokes on Friday's morning crew, so stand by for that. In the meantime, we've got Thursday to get through, and that's tomorrow. Mm-hmm. We'll see you then.
2: Okay, Southwest, let's be real. 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A road safety message from Mix FM. 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
7: 13 degrees in Melbourne, a shower or two today, a maximum of 18. It's 9 o'clock. Good morning, I'm Madeline Burke. More Australians have been found safe following the Nepal floods as concerns grow for the 38 still unaccounted for. Nelson Scott reports from Kathmandu.
8: Five more Australians have been safely located after a devastating wall of mud and water left them stranded along the Nepal-Tibet border. One has been found in Nepal, another in Tibet, while the other three are outside the crisis zone. Their identities are currently unknown. The federal government says it holds grave concerns for the now 38 Australians still missing as damaged roads and bridges continue to hamper rescue efforts. An RAAF jet carrying aid supplies will land in Nepal today, while 18 Australian crisis staff are helping on the ground. The family of Australian pilgrim Michael Keats believe he's died in the flooding, but this hasn't been confirmed by DFAT. Nelson Scott, Kathmandu.
7: Victoria Police is facing a custody crunch with station cells under pressure and frontline officers pulled from the beat to watch detainees. The Herald Sun reports the crisis has intensified since tougher Labor bail laws led to more alleged offenders being held on remand. Chief Commissioner Mike Bush has reportedly told officers overcrowding must not affect bail decisions while Police and Corrections Victoria work to speed up prisoner transfers. A man aged in his 80s has died in hospital after he was hit by a car at Box Hill last night. The driver, a 33-year-old man, stopped at the scene following the collision and has been spoken to by police. Detectives investigating the cause are appealing for dashcam footage. The state opposition is vowing to deploy dozens of extra V-line trains across Victoria's regional network to ease overcrowding if elected. Gippsland would receive another five, adding more than 1,000 seats. The same allocation would go to Seymour, Albury, Echuca, Bendigo, Warrnambool and Geelong. Another four trains promised for Western Victoria, including the Ballarat, Ararat and Maryborough lines. The Nationals leader has suggested young boys need more male role models in the real world as part of efforts to tackle misogyny and extreme views online. Advocates are calling on the federal government to take its proposed duty of care reforms further to make social media platforms algorithm-free and keep boys from being exposed to the so-called manosphere. Matt Canavan has told Today we also need to look at why some young men are being attracted to this type of content.
9: It is terrible, it is toxic, but the reason, a big reason for that in my view, is they're sick and tired of getting lectures about how bad men are at school. And so they go to other places. They're sick and tired of the feminisation of our curriculum and the lack of direction and leadership that they're given.
7: In finance, the Aussie dollar is buying 71 US cents.
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7: Eddie Maguire is suggesting the AFL move next year's grand final back to the second week of October. NFL is expected to be played during qualifying and elimination final weekend, causing a scheduling crunch at the MCG. The Visit Victoria board member telling Footy Classified shifting the grand final back a week could unlock multiple benefits.
10: For me, the idea is to get into October and get that free air. You know, to run past Philandes, for football to have a win for a change in this situation. Been a long time since we've had one. You know, our best idea's been Gather Round, which was a knockoff of Magic Round.
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11: I'm Daniel Brewer with your local news and sport. A CFA survey has found 88% of residents know leaving early is the safest option during a bushfire. However, a number said they would stay until the fire arrives closer. Chief Officer Jason Heffernan says residents have a thirst for information.
12: And whilst community warnings and public information is probably the best it's ever been, on the worst of worst days, you just simply can't rely on ensuring that you're going to get that warning every single time.
11: And the Fire Cancer Foundation is calling on Western Victorian schools, workplaces, clubs and individuals to register now for Footy Colours Day. In sport, it's finals time in Wednesday night Senior Men's Division 1 domestic competition for Hamilton Basketball Association. That's the latest in local news and sport.
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15: Your four-day forecast for Western Victoria. A strong wind warning for the west coast and a cloudy day ahead with a slight chance of a shower. Tomorrow, showers easing and a top of 15. Friday, showers throughout the afternoon and evening and a top of 16. And for the weekend on Saturday, showers, windy and a top of 15 degrees. Today, Hamilton, Casterton, Portland and the coast all expecting a top of 15.
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15: At the moment, it's 10 degrees.
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Scott here on Mix FM's All Hit Workday as we attempt to tackle Hump Day Wednesday. But once we get through the middle part of the day, it's all downhill coasting to the weekend, which we are ramping up for because we got something special planned for you. Deets on the way in a sec. 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

0: Tate McRae's sports car on Mix. We are gearing up for the Southwest District Football Netball League Grand Final that's on Saturday at the Cavendish Rec Reserve. It's Dartmoor taking on Tirindara in the seniors' footy. And I know Dartmoor, they've got their eyes set on an undefeated season, but I tell you what, the weather could change everything on the weekend. It's going to be wet. It's going to be windy. Up to 10 mil of rain currently predicted. Winds up to 40 k's an hour. So no matter what's going on, we will be bringing you all the action live from 1 o'clock here on Mix FM on Saturday for the Southwest District Football Netball League Grand Final. It's all thanks to Premix King and Taylor Motors. So make sure you catch all the action Saturday from 1.
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0: 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October is looking like it's going to be fully booked. So many events going on in October on our website. There's trivia, there's markets, there's fundraisers. There's a hell of a lot of fun no matter where you are across Western Victoria. So if you're a part of a sporting club, a community group, whatever you've got going on, maybe some sports are about to start up, come and try days happening, make sure you let us know about it so we can give you a boost on the house.
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3: Recent rain across much of Western Victoria has continued to boost soil moisture levels, building on consistent falls recorded since March.
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0: Avril Lavigne on Mix, going back to 2002 for that one. Gosh, 2002, that was the year I went on my very first date, and I remember it distinctly because this boy took me to a jazz concert of all things. My friends thought that was really weird, but hey, in 2026, jazz is in vogue. Heavily influences artists like Sienna Spiro. Her new one, Material Lover, it's on the way after 10 o'clock. The latest in local news headlines next.
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2: 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We know David Letterman did his top 10 list. These were the top 10 Dolly Parton pet peeves.
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8: I'm Daniel Brewer with your local news and sport. Wildlife Victoria have deployed a veterinary team to Portland. CEO Lisa Palmer says the team will assess birds, provide treatment where possible, and humanely euthanize those suffering.
9: They will assess and triage that wildlife, and we do expect, probably need to conduct humane euthanasia.
8: Ambulance Victoria are urging Western Victorians with asthma to prepare for spring, warning rising temperatures can bring a range of triggers. In sport, the Southwest District Football Netball League best and fairest winners have been announced. William McDonald from Dartmoor topped the leaderboard in senior football. In A-grade netball, the award was given to Eliza Fitzpatrick from Terandurra. That's the latest in local news and sport.
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